0: ABC News. OpenAI Chief Executive Sam Altman heads to the White House this week to seek approval for the company's most powerful model yet.
1: The system, capable of solving an 80-year-old math problem, could also take on complex tasks for businesses and the government. But that same ability to act more independently is also raising safety concerns. After OpenAI system was able to hack into another AI platform called Hugging Face during a security test. Hugging Face's CEO calls the hack unprecedented.
0: That is ABC's Sophie Flay. The Tate brothers will remain in jail for another 2 weeks. A judge set a detention hearing for August 13th for Andrew and Tristan Tate, who are fighting extradition to the UK, where they're wanted on charges of rape and human trafficking. Singer Carly Simon reveals she has been diagnosed with Parkinson's disease and was recently treated for skin cancer. The 83-year-old says she couldn't walk without considerable help. I'm Stephanie Officer, ABC News.
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16: Here's your News Talk 1310 KNOX forecast. Partly cloudy tonight with lows around 65. Northwesterly winds 5 to 10 miles an hour. Partly cloudy skies tomorrow. Daytime highs approaching 93. Lows around 66 tomorrow night. High temperatures reach up to 97 Wednesday under mainly clear skies. 90 Thursday. Storms likely.
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9: Here's your News Talk 1310 KNOX forecast. Partly cloudy tonight with lows around 65. Northwesterly winds 5 to 10 miles an hour. Partly cloudy skies tomorrow. Daytime highs approaching 93. Lows around 66 tomorrow night. High temperatures reach up to 97 Wednesday under mainly clear skies. 90 Thursday. Storms likely. I'm meteorologist Megan Mulford on News Talk 1310 KNOX. Right now, 82.

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2: ABC News, I'm Stephanie Officer. Tomorrow marks 5 months since the war with Iran started, and today, while on the way to Michigan, President Trump said he is in no rush to reach another ceasefire deal. The Strait of Hormuz is effectively closed to maritime traffic, and there are threats to ships in the alternate route, the Red Sea. Gas prices for now holding around $4 a gallon, but some analysts say that could rise. The president also claimed Iran asked to restart negotiations.
3: They want to meet, and we're meeting. We'll see what happens. There's a chance we can make a deal. Without what we did, they wouldn't even be talking to us.
2: A spokesman for Iran's foreign ministry says they have not asked to resume talks. T-Mobile says they're working to restore service after thousands of outages were reported to Down Detector. In a statement to ABC News, a company spokesperson said in part, quote, every available resource is focused on resolving this as quickly as possible. At its peak, there were more than 63,600 reports of outages. This is ABC News. In 6 weeks, Republicans will converge on Dallas for a midterm political convention.
4: The GOP initially was offering premium packages to what it's calling a midterm convention for up to $20,000. Texas GOP Chair Dorinda Randall says on X the event is sold out, but
5: the good news is we were able to secure additional tickets, so we're opening up more price points for Republicans who want to attend.
4: That $20,000 package is now $10,000. Democrats have labeled the event a clear sign of Republican desperation to protect vulnerable candidates in November. Jim Ryan, ABC News in Dallas-Fort Worth.
2: Cracker Barrel says CEO Julie Messina will step down effective August 10th. Comes about a year after that controversial logo change and redesign the company reversed. Prince's Purple Rain is Broadway bound. The musical premieres next spring with tickets going on sale in September. The cast will be announced at a later date. I'm Stephanie Officer, ABC News.
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5: Here's your News Talk 1310 KNOX forecast. Lows level off around 65 tonight under partly cloudy skies, northwesterly winds at around 5 miles an hour. Sunshine mixed with clouds at times again tomorrow. Daytime highs approaching 93. Tomorrow night, 66. Upper 90s Wednesday, turning cooler Thursday with highs in the low 90s and thunderstorms. I'm meteorologist Megan Mulford on News Talk 1310 KNOX. Right now, 82.

0: 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And listen, you only get certain windows of time to make this decision. If you miss it, you could be stuck with the wrong plan for an entire year. But here's the good news. Chapter's services are completely free to you. So don't settle for limited options or guess your way through this. Just dial #250 and say Medicare. That's #250 and say Medicare.
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22: Here's your News Talk 1310 KNOX forecast. Lows level off around 65 tonight under partly cloudy skies, northwesterly winds at around 5 miles an hour. Sunshine mixed with clouds at times again tomorrow. Daytime highs approaching 93. Tomorrow night, 66. Upper 90s Wednesday, turning cooler Thursday with highs in the low 90s and thunderstorms. I'm meteorologist Megan Mulford on News Talk 1310 KNOX. Right now, 82.

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10: We are Red Eye Radio. Excuse me. He's Eric Carley and I'm Gary McNamara. Welcome and good morning. Coming up, what a busy day it was yesterday. The White House missile shortage excuse. That's the lead headline in the Wall Street Journal. We'll get to that because they make many of the points that we made. Also coming up here on the show tonight, Fauci. Did you notice? No one on the left. Go to social media. No one is defending Fauci. No one. There's not anybody.
11: And the liberal activist media was nothing. They did nothing.
10: Nothing. And I'm like, where's the defense of him? And the point is that his own words and diary are so damning.
11: Oh, yeah. Yeah.
10: That they can't touch it because they enabled everything from Fauci.
11: What was the headline at the Babylon Bee? Oh, man, I got to find it. Hold on.
10: I think I saw it.
11: All right. Let's see here. Let's see if I can find it. my gosh. It was something.
10: Fauci starting to think that maybe keeping a daily perjury diary was a bad idea.
11: And it's absolutely true. I always wonder, you know, why do people, this is like the whole thing with Bolton and it's John, not Michael. And when
10: it could apply to Michael, go ahead.
11: Maybe.
10: Why did you do that song?
11: Why in the world? What is with that kind of mullet? But when you look at it, it was, you know, it's one of these, you know, this is going to come about. You know someone is going to see this. By the way, what grown man keeps a diary? If a doctor wants
10: David
11: to keep...
10: David Gates from Bread.
11: Yeah, I guess. Ozzy Osbourne...
10: Oh, no, wait a minute. He was reading her diary.
11: Yeah.
10: Ozzy
11: Osbourne found the diary of a madman and made a song out of it. But other than that... And I thought to myself, because it's that ego. Yeah. It's that ego. He wants to tell himself all these things. And wow, there's a lot to unpack.
10: I don't keep a diary. I just talk on the radio every day about my life.
11: Exactly.
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7: Here's your News Talk 1310 KNOX forecast. Lows dip down to about 65. Fog and spots overnight under partly cloudy skies. Winds out of the northwest at around 5 miles an hour. Highs level off around 93 and foggy early Tuesday. Partly cloudy. Lows level off around 66 Tuesday night. High of 97 Wednesday under mainly sunny skies. 91 Thursday. Chance of thunderstorms. I'm meteorologist Megan Mulford on News Talk 1310 KNOX. Right now, it's 72 degrees.
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10: And I'm Gary McNamara along with Eric Harley. We just mentioned all the things going on with Fauci the Iran war. But there is a story out there that was handed to me by producer Alan.
11: Yeah.
10: That
11: yeah.
10: we have to hit. This is mind-boggling. It's just so stupid.
11: Yeah.
10: But coming up in just a minute.
11: You know, everybody's talking about weight loss injections because the results are so dramatic. 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
10: Okay, stop what you're doing unless you're driving. You ready?
11: I'm ready.
10: I'm just going to go right into it because I was just reading this during the bottom of the hour, and I'm just like, oh my God, Alan gave it to me. So I didn't see it until a couple of minutes ago. Here we go.
11: All right.
10: From the College Fix.
11: Yeah.
10: Now, you know, if it's from the College Fix,
11: well,
10: you know it's about stupid liberal crap on college campuses.
11: Yeah.
10: Here we go.
11: All right.
10: The latest research. Society is not paying attention to how American women are disproportionately burdened by home tap water use.
11: Huh?
10: It draws you in, doesn't it? It does draw you in going, what the hell are they talking about? Okay, let me read further. It is good clickbait.
11: Yeah.
10: Yeah, society is not paying attention to how American women are disproportionately burdened by home tap water use, according to a new study from the UCLA Streisand Center's Gender and Water Research Hub.
11: I wonder who funded that center.
10: And is it Babs?
11: I don't know of any other Streisands. There might be some, though. I don't know.
10: That was the thing. You picked up on that immediately, too.
11: Yeah.
10: I went,
11: yeah.
10: Is this Babs? Right. Is this what Babs is doing? By the way, if I'm helping to fund that research group and they do that, I'm taking my money back. Even though women in the study claimed not to be unfairly burdened.
11: Wait, what?
10: Yes. Even though the women in the study claimed that they did not feel unfairly burdened.
11: So the subjects in the study said, no, we don't feel unfairly burdened. What are you getting at?
10: Even though the women in the study claimed not to be unfairly burdened, anthropology professor Jessica Catalino and her research team made the case that they are.
11: You're just too stupid to know it, ladies. That's what they're saying.
10: You know why I had to stop the show to do this?
11: Huh?
10: After I saw, when Ellen gave it to me? The study, Gender and Residential Water Use in Los Angeles, Ingrained, Untapped, and Porous. That's the name of the research.
11: Okay.
10: Was published in June in the Journal of the Journal Environment and Planning, E-Nature and Space. It followed 36 families in the Los Angeles area for several years, tracking their residential water use through interviews and

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6: We are on our radio. He is Eric Carly and I'm Gary McNamara. Ooh, welcome and good morning. Suggestion for anybody who has any plans to get into any level of government, doesn't matter what department it is, do not keep a diary.
7: I don't get that at all.
6: The whole Fauci thing. We'll get to this probably in the bottom of the hour, but it was like, wow.
7: I just don't get that at all.
6: The stuff he put in there that Rand Paul got, it's just, and if you notice on social media or anywhere, nobody is defending Fauci. 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
7: Oh, yeah.
6: And we'll have the details coming up.

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11: Here's your News Talk 1310 KNOX forecast. Partly cloudy, fog and spots overnight with lows around 65. Northerly winds at around 5 miles an hour. Mainly clear skies with fog and spots early Tuesday. Daytime highs approaching 93. Tuesday night, 67. High temperatures reach up to 98. Wednesday, under sunny skies. 91. Thursday, chance of thunderstorms. I'm meteorologist Megan Mulford on News Talk 1310 KNOX. Currently, it's 70 degrees.
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17: All right.
16: Speaking before auto workers.
17: Okay.
16: All right. My favorite to a heckler.
17: All right.
16: All right. Here we go.
17: Okay.
18: He's a communist. He's a communist. Thank you. He's a communist. We're running against communists. Now, this is great.
16: Now, I wasn't sure where he was going with this one. I'm not sure when the president gets off and ad libs at times, sometimes you're a little bit befuddled. What is the point you're trying to make?
17: Yeah.
16: All right,
17: yeah,
16: here we go.
17: Okay.
18: The people that count, those people love Trump because I've done more for you than your parents, okay? Your parents are good. I'm not going to knock your parents, but I have been better to you than your parents.
17: Was that for Chris Rock, maybe?
16: I don't know.
17: Yeah, who said years ago, I look at the Obamas as my mom and dad.
16: Yeah, exactly.
17: Yeah. Right.
16: Can the White House clarify what that means?
17: I think I'll call my dad tomorrow. I go, hey, Dad.
16: Are we to take that literally, or yeah, is there a subliminal message in there?
17: Hey, Dad, Trump says he's better to me than you guys were. So care to comment? Anything I can quote for the radio show? Yeah. I don't know what that means. I don't know.
16: I have no idea. No idea. Follow what's on the teleprompter, Mr. President.
17: Yeah. I love you more than your own parents. If he would have said it that way, oh, that would have been even funnier. I love you more than your mom loves you. Oh, my gosh.
16: All right. Fauci.
17: Yeah.
16: For the life of me, I mean, the hearings, what was the hearing Thursday? I forgot what day it is.
17: It Thursday? I think it's Thursday. Yeah.
16: And today's Tuesday, right? As far as I know. We were having that discussion the other day. I was talking to when I was at the hospital for my
17: buddy. Wednesday. So it'll be tomorrow.
16: Yeah. So. Oh, the hearings are Wednesday.
17: Yeah.
16: I thought you meant today's Wednesday. You had me completely, totally screwed up. And when I was at the hospital for my buddy who passed away yesterday, I was talking to one of the doctors, and we started talking about somebody forgot something. The doctor said, that happens to me. And I said, you know, I can be sitting there talking about some kind of economic concept or whatever, and all of a sudden somebody says, well, what day is that happening? I go, what day is it now?
17: Yeah,
16: it's amazing.
17: It all kind of blends together.
16: So, doctor, can you explain how the human mind works?
17: Yeah.
16: He goes, no.
17: Well, see, this is why we should keep a diary.
16: we do. It's our podcast.
17: Exactly.
16: It's the record.
17: Yeah.
16: Of what we do. But
17: I can't remember what I said yesterday, but it's there.
16: Well, I've always said, in this modern day and age, I would never be a part of a presidential administration. Yep. I would never be a part of an executive branch of the I don't care who the president is, doesn't matter. This isn't a shot at Trump or anybody. I just wouldn't do it, because if you get called up, if you have to testify to Congress, mm-hmm. if they call you up,
17: mm-hmm.
16: I remember one of the who was it? It was Michael Caputo, whatever, from Buffalo, who actually was doing some talk radio at times, who worked in the Trump administration. Mm. He wasn't making a lot of money. Every time he went up, what was it, like
17: $50,000?
16: $50,000 in lawyer fees every single time he had to testify before Congress is what it cost him.
17: Yeah.
16: And the chance of getting a lawsuit, the people that work for the president, you know, they're not making a great deal of money.
17: Right.
16: They may be making, what, $180,000? And you're saying that's a great deal of money. It's not a great deal of money for how you can expose yourself, especially if you're young, earlier in your career, to financial devastation from lawsuits.
17: And you may not be connected in any way to anything that that has happened, but it doesn't matter if you're called as a witness. You got to go.
16: But, you know, Fauci was in the government a long time, though, and, you know.
17: Yeah.
16: But still, to write a diary?
17: I
16: would never, if I was in that kind of position, never write a diary. But that's the problem. That's why you go on social media. You're like, where are the people? Why aren't Democrats? Where are the Democrats in Congress defending Fauci? Where are they?
17: Right.
16: They may be there on Wednesday.

0: but she's pretty much done with that. We hired one of my granddaughters because she wanted to go on a trip, so we paid her to help us out on that. I'm trying to think.
1: But why can't this be? Because you look at it and you say, well, why are you trying to force people to believe that there's some type of discrimination? Instead, why isn't one of the if you're going to look and do studies, useless studies like this,
0: yeah,
1: why isn't another option? It is a cooperation between a man and a woman,
0: right,
1: to do what needs to be done to make their life better, and they don't see the gender roles. It's the situation that they're in.
0: It's the household as it runs.
1: It's the household as it runs.
0: 30 years,
1: right.
0: My wife and I have been working opposite schedules. And so there are things that can be done during the day. Sometimes I'm doing my lawn on a weekday, right? Sometimes it's the weekend. But it, you know, just depends on where it falls. But I have time during the day, quite often, to run errands or do things during the day. Sometimes I don't. But she takes care of things in the evening. We have an adult special needs daughter who requires attention, and we're her caretakers. So I'm her caretaker during the day. Her mom is during the night. You know, there are all the, we've never, ever, ever measured it. I'll tell you, my wife does a lot, and, you know, I can measure a couple of things that I do that fall under my category or my list of chores, if you want to say it that way. But the fact of the matter is, we don't look at it as gender. My wife grew up on a ranch. She's stronger than I am. So if I need heavy lifting, she's there.
1: I look at it this way. If I was married, I'd win on the water-related thing, mm-hmm. especially during the summer when I push the button to put the sprinklers on the lawn all the time.
0: Yeah.
1: And then I have to fill the pool.
0: Well, that's when I hear
1: about
0: water.
1: I'm using a lot more water
0: yeah.
1: than her in the washing machine
0: yeah.
1: and the dishwasher, which actually saves water.
0: Well, yeah, I hear from my wife on the water because she pays the water bill. How much are we running the sprinklers? I'm like, mm-hmm. I don't know. Enough to keep the grass green.
1: Right. Is it gallons?
0: Right.
1: Because I would win in the summertime if I was married.
0: Mm.
1: We are Red Eye Radio.
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1: We are Red Eye Radio. He is Eric Carlin. I'm Gary McNamara. You know, you were reading the Babylon Bee in the headline about Fauci earlier.
14: Yeah.
1: I just love this one. WNBA warns Sophie Cunningham the league will fold if only women are allowed to play in the WNBA.
14: You know, it's like that's what they're fighting for.
1: I know.
14: It's like, yeah, well, we can't keep doing this. Right. We're going to need some guys to play.
1: Like guys play?
14: Yeah, right.
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14: Right. Maybe that's where LeBron should have ended up.
1: Well, he did. Philly.
14: Well, you said it. I did.
1: I'm dead now.
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22: ABC News, I'm Stephanie Officer. A judge in Los Angeles has ruled there is enough evidence to put singer David, real name David Burke, on trial for the death and dismemberment of 14-year-old Celeste Rivas Hernandez. L.A. District Attorney Nathan Hochman.
23: Mr. Burke now is eligible for death penalty. The death penalty considerations are now being weighed.
22: Burke has pleaded not guilty. His attorneys say there is insufficient evidence for murder. At least one tornado in the Midwest Monday. More than 500,000 customers lost power in Illinois, Wisconsin, and Indiana. ABC News meteorologist Danny Beckstrom.
24: Strong storms in the mid-Atlantic by morning and drenching downpours bringing flood concerns to the I-95 corridor by midday. Flood watches posted in Philly and New York City with this slow-moving storm keeping heavy rain in play Wednesday as well. The other big story is the dangerous heat in the center of the country. Millions under heat alerts, cities like Memphis. That heat holds into at least Wednesday.
22: This is ABC News. Critics liken the New York mayor's latest plan to communist breadlines.
25: In New York City, Mayor Zoran Mamdani says lower prices are coming to the Big Apple, announcing a project to open 5 government-owned grocery stores to offer a 30% discount on produce, meat, and other food staples.
26: Once a month, our 5 city-run grocery stores will set prices for this core set of goods at 30% below typical retail prices. No exceptions. No gimmicks.
25: The first grocery store will open in the Bronx by the end of 2027, and the 4 others will follow by the end of his term. Michelle Franzen, ABC News.
22: Police say a circus artist was accidentally shot in the neck with an arrow during a New York County Fair performance Friday. The ringmaster says the 38-year-old was shot in soft tissue with no major blood vessels hit. 2 separate meteor showers will peak in the last days of July. Depending on the weather and the moon, some could see 5 to 10 meteors an hour. I'm Stephanie Officer, ABC News.
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34: Here's your News Talk 1310 KNOX forecast, brought to you by Ag Country. Partly cloudy with fog and spots. Overnight with a low of 65. Northerly winds at around 5 miles an hour. High of 93 with fog early Tuesday. Mainly clear. Mainly clear skies Tuesday night, 67. Clear skies Wednesday with highs in the upper 90s. Storms likely Thursday. I'm meteorologist Megan Mulford on News Talk 1310 KNOX. Currently 67.

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2: This is your Sports Vape summer forecast. Looking ahead, we're seeing temperatures in the 80s. 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
7: Here's your News Talk 1310 KNOX forecast brought to you by Ag Country. Partly cloudy with fog and spots. Overnight with a low of 65. Northerly winds at around 5 miles an hour. High of 93 with fog early Tuesday. Mainly clear. Mainly clear skies Tuesday night, 67. Clear skies Wednesday with highs in the upper 90s. Storms likely Thursday. I'm meteorologist Megan Mulford on News Talk 1310 KNOX. Currently 67.
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9: Thanks for spending time with us. Welcome into Tuesday, July 28th. Gordon Deal with Nicole Murray. Some of our top stories and headlines: Qatar and Pakistan trying to close the gap between the U.S. and Iran after the collapse of their interim ceasefire. More than 300,000 power outages in the Midwest this morning, mostly in Illinois, following severe weather. New York City officials, citing structural concerns, have now shut down another Manhattan office tower being converted into apartments. Funeral services in Washington today for South Carolina Senator Lindsey Graham. And the 16-year-old lifeguard in California who did what others could not to rescue a 10-year-old. That story in about 20 minutes. 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At a time when many employees feel lonely at work, companies need to consider unconventional fixes to their corporate retreats. Ideas from Callum Borchers, who writes the On the Clock column at the Wall Street Journal. Cal, why restart them?
10: Well, I think we're just in this moment where a lot of workers are feeling lonely on the job. This is partly because of the remote and hybrid thing, but also, you know, we're just not doing as many after-work activities like happy hours. And I would argue that that's kind of a bummer, right? And so maybe one of the solutions here is actually to do some of these corporate offsites that I think most of us would agree can be a little cringe-inducing, right? They can be a little awkward, but yeah, maybe we need to push through that and find a creative solution to you know, actually make some bonds with our coworkers.
11: Wow. So before we get to that, you referenced just here, like the decline in happy hour get-togethers. Is that because we work so much? Or because the hybrid schedule has changed things, so we're not in the office ready to punch out at 4:59 p.m.? What has happened here?
10: Yeah, those are factors. I would add to that, you know, some young professionals feel like they really want to have more of a clean separation between their work and their personal lives, right? And so the happy hour kind of blurs that line in a way that they're not interested in. We also have all been reading sort of broad scale. Americans are drinking less, right? So I think sort of these alcohol-infused get-togethers are kind of in decline, you know, in that way as well. I think even over the longer run, too, I think this is a positive development. You know, obviously more fathers are more active in family life these days than they were 20 and 30 years ago. So instead of hanging back after work to go drinking with coworkers, you know, they're going home to share the parenting duties, as I would argue they ought to. But these all contribute to maybe a little less camaraderie in the office.
9: Yeah. We're speaking with Callum Borchers. He writes the On the Clock column at the Wall Street Journal. This piece is called Don't Kill Corporate Retreats. Make them more like a kid's birthday party. As we can imagine, and as you point out, companies have concerns here regarding perhaps bad behavior. So how do you make it more like a kid's birthday party where, you know, you might reduce the loneliness or, you know, not have concerns over alcohol? What can you do?
10: Exactly. Yeah, this is the needle to thread, right? Because you mentioned some of those risks. You know, you get let's get a harbor cruise together, right? And, you know, it can be an HR violation waiting to happen.

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1: Thanks for being with us. Welcome into Tuesday. Getting set to travel this summer? The Points Guy has a list of essentials to pack so you can better protect your trips and peace of mind when you're on vacation. Number one, passports. Absolutely critical when traveling abroad, even to Canada. One expert goes so far as to say store it in a radio frequency identification blocking wallet in your backpack. Another keeps her passport in a hidden compartment in a backpack. Another note on passports, be sure to print out a copy of the informational page and any visas in the passport just in case. You might keep the printed copies in your bag and photographs of them on your phone as well. Number two, backup credit cards. One expert likes to have one in his passport holder and several in his primary wallet, but there are also two backup wallets with cards kept separate from luggage at all times, so there's always a card to use. And number three, global entry card. Gotta have it. Did you know that you can be denied access to global entry lanes if you don't have your physical card on you? Some airports, especially those at Canadian border crossings, will demand to see your physical card. 8 minutes now in front of the hour on This Morning. Once again, here's Nicole Murray.
0: And now, the three big things you need to know. Number one.
2: Iran and Oman have hosted discussions regarding reopening the Strait of Hormuz as the vital waterway remains a main issue in the war. This comes as the U.S. and Iran have halted attacks for the last 3 days. New Hampshire Congresswoman Maggie Goodlander doubting if the Iran war is worth it.
3: We're in a situation in which the president has created a crisis for the global energy economy, for hardworking people here at home who are feeling the pain of this war every day.
2: Qatar and Pakistan are trying to bridge the gap between the U.S. and Iran.
0: Number two.
2: Seattle police say they are searching for a third shooter that was allegedly involved in a gunfight that killed three people and wounded five others, including a toddler. Assistant Chief of Investigations Nicole Powell.
4: At this point, we believe this could be gang-related. There were two groups firing in the area near the armory during the Bight of Seattle. We believe two of the individuals were associates with each other.
2: A 15-year-old has been detained and charged with first-degree assault. The other alleged 19-year-old shooter died at the scene.
0: Number three.
2: Record-setting wildfires continue to burn out of control across areas of France and Spain. The French president said the blazes are the country's toughest situation since World War II. The fires in France have burned more than 285,000 acres. A 7.1 magnitude earthquake has struck southern Japan this morning. Officials say a tsunami advisory has been issued. Republican Ohio Governor Mike DeWine told ABC News that the Trump administration's plan to ramp up arrests and deportations of Haitian migrants is a mistake.
5: We've seen Springfield really come back in the last few years. One of the reasons they've come back is because of the Haitians who came there to work. They filled jobs that were not being filled. They've opened businesses. They've bought homes and rehabbed them. They've been a real force for good in the community.
2: More than 300,000 people from Haiti are set to lose temporary protected status today. A University of Georgia study says that 74% of people find ghosting to be more painful than being dumped.
1: Wow.
2: Yes. Absolutely.
1: Just cut off communications altogether.
2: Right. No explanation. Yeah. No reason why it didn't work.
1: Right.
2: My mom always used to say, if you're old enough to date, you got to be old enough to end it with someone.
1: Oh, Mom.
2: I know. So wise.
1: Nicely played, Mom. 6 minutes in front of the hour.
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11: 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I'm Darren Hefty. 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
4: ABC News, I'm Sherry Preston. Some rough weather in the Midwest, including a reported tornado.
5: A line of severe storms slamming the Midwest. AccuWeather storm chasers tracking a twister near Appleton, Wisconsin. Multiple cars buried under twisted sheet metal. The National Weather Service estimating it was an EF2, packing winds of at least 111 miles per hour.
4: ABC Sophie Flay, those storms now moving into the east. A strong earthquake registering magnitude 7.1, shaking southern Japan today. A tsunami advisory issued, but no reports of unusual activity at any of Japan's nuclear power plants. French authorities ordering another 4,000 people to evacuate along the Atlantic coast as returning heat threatens firefighters' efforts to contain wildfires. Elsewhere in France, 54-year-old Zinedine Zidane, arguably France's greatest player ever, has been hired to coach the men's national soccer team. And today marks the beginning of the sixth month in the war with Iran. This is ABC News. A new message from Today host Savannah Guthrie, begging for information about her missing mom.
6: Nearly 6 months after Nancy Guthrie was abducted from her Tucson area home by a masked man in the dark of night, a new anguished plea from daughter Savannah.
7: Nothing about our situation has changed. We have done our part, but we will never stop looking for her. We will always ache for her and feel that hole in our hearts.
6: In a new Instagram post, the Today host says she is begging her mother's captor to do the right thing now.
4: ABC's Aaron Katursky, Guthrie asking, tell us where to look for her. Singer Ariana Grande is now suing dozens of hackers she says stole personal information and unreleased music from her. The hackers so far have been unidentified. Going up for auction today, memorabilia from KFC founder Colonel Harlan Sanders, including a Daily Planner from 1964 that might have the secret recipe of 11 herbs and spices. Sherry Preston, ABC News.
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15: Here's your News Talk 1310 KNOX forecast. High of 93 with fog early today under mainly sunny skies, westerly winds around 5 miles per hour. Mainly clear tonight, 67. High of 98 tomorrow. Temperatures a bit above average Thursday and Friday with highs from the upper 80s to the low 90s. Thunderstorms both days. I'm meteorologist Jennifer Wojcicki on News Talk 1310 KNOX. Right now, it's 67 degrees.

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2: This is your Sports Vape summer forecast. Looking ahead, we're seeing temperatures in the 80s. 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
7: Here's your News Talk 1310 KNOX forecast. High of 93 with fog early today under mainly sunny skies, westerly winds around 5 miles per hour. Mainly clear tonight, 67. High of 98 tomorrow. Temperatures a bit above average Thursday and Friday with highs from the upper 80s to the low 90s. Thunderstorms both days. I'm meteorologist Jennifer Wojcicki on News Talk 1310 KNOX. Right now, it's 67 degrees.

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0: Lodge with us. A missing dog has been reunited with his Nebraska family 5 years after he vanished when he was finally found behind a truck stop hundreds of miles away. The New York Post says Immaculata Jackman was heartbroken when her dog Chong escaped from her home in Lincoln. 5 years later, a friend sent Jackman a social media post saying Chong had been found behind an Indiana truck stop about 640 miles away. Jackman reached out to the Hendricks County Animal Shelter to claim her long-lost pup, but she learned that someone had microchipped Chong. The staff told Jackman they had contacted the person who microchipped the pooch to pick him up, but said if they didn't respond in 3 days, the shelter would be able to release Chong. And after that grace period passed without a response, Jackman was able to re-adopt her pup, with Chong cuddling with his owner and barking with joy. That'll do it for this hour. For Nicole Murray and Dom Savino, I'm Gordon Deal. 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
5: ABC News, I'm Sherry Preston. Strong storms battering parts of the Midwest, including Menasha, Wisconsin.
6: I just wanted some rain, Lord, not this.
7: It was intense. A lot of noise.
5: Their town taking a direct hit by a tornado, at least four more touching down in Illinois. Southern Japan rattled by a 7.1 magnitude earthquake. Japanese broadcaster NHK saying there are injuries at a shopping mall where the roof collapsed. It's been 5 months since the president first ordered attacks on Iran. For now, the latest pause in fighting holding. Javed Ali is a former senior director of counterterrorism at the National Security Council.
8: We're looking at the potential for perhaps a diplomatic breakthrough. But again, if talks break down, if the Iranians start to try to impose costs on the U.S., then we're going to go back to the fighting we've seen the past couple of weeks.
5: President Trump welcomes Israel's prime minister and Ukraine's president to Washington today. This afternoon, he will attend the funeral for Senator Lindsey Graham. This is ABC News. The Pima County, Arizona Sheriff's Department says the search for Nancy Guthrie remains active and ongoing, though without any significant developments in the past nearly 6 months since she disappeared. ABC's Aaron Katursky has more on Savannah Guthrie's latest plea.
9: In a new Instagram post, the Today host says she is begging her mother's captor to do the right thing now.
10: Make the right choice. Help us find her. Tell us where to look for her. I truly believe it is never too late to do the right thing. Help us bring this situation to an end for all of us.
9: Investigators are still trying to trace the items worn by the masked man on Nancy Guthrie's doorstep. The mask, gloves, backpack, and holster. And they're testing a hair and mixed DNA sample found in her home.
5: A new estimate from the Yale Budget Lab says the latest round of Trump tariffs, which followed another set that were struck down by the Supreme Court, could cost every American household at least $1,100 this year. I'm Sherry Preston, ABC News.
11: From the Berkshire Hathaway Home Services Family Realty Newsroom, this is KNOX News with Alex Carminati.
12: The High Plains Fair Housing Center says they might have to lay off up to half of its employees if federal funding they're supposed to receive does not come before this Friday. The housing center is based in Grand Forks and is waiting to get a grant of $425,000 from the U.S. Department of Housing and Urban Development. They're expecting to receive it for fiscal year 2026. The organization has 7 employees and has offices in Grand Forks, Bismarck, and Fargo. If HUD does not provide the funds by the end of this month, The organization says that four employees will be laid off, which includes one employee in the Grand Forks office. A man has died after he was found in a car with a gunshot wound by Bismarck police Sunday night. Officers tried to perform life-saving measures on 22-year-old Croy Cluden before emergency crews arrived. He was taken to a hospital and died there. Investigators believe the shooting was targeted and say there's no indication of an ongoing threat to the public. A Pelican Rapids man suffered minor injuries after he made an abrupt stop when he was on his motorcycle last Thursday. 26-year-old Brendan Nolan anticipated an oncoming vehicle was going to turn in front of him. He aggressively stopped with the front brake and went over the handlebars when skidding down. Nolan had several road rash injuries and a possible foot injury. Deputies say he was wearing a helmet and is expected to be fine. He did not collide with any objects or people, but the motorcycle does have some damage. For KNOX News, I'm Alex Carminati.
13: Thank you, Alex. Another update from the KNOX Newsroom with Alex heads your way. We'll do that in 9 minutes. News on the twos. July 28th. We are whipping through July. Vikings, other veterans report to camp today. Yeah, so we've got that. All right, hazy sunshine. 91, another hot day. And then hazy skies again tonight, 68. Wednesday, hazy sunshine again, 95, warmer still. And then for Thursday, some storms. And cooler, 85. Friday and Saturday, isolated storms and about 87 degrees. So classic summer weather. I mean, we are in the dog days. It's supposed to be hot, and it certainly is. And we talked with Mark yesterday. I think it's top 10 is what it is, what, you know, as far as the averages are concerned. 64 right now. We got a little bit of fog, got a little bit of mist. We get shallow fog as well. Calm humidity, by the way. 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Sports coming up for you. A note, we do have Legion Baseball, and that will be heard on Rock 95.7, Rock 95, and 1590 AM. Ryan will have pregame of that at 10:30. That'll be the Royals taking on the Mandan Chiefs, Legion Ball. So we're going to have that on a different radio station today. That starts this morning. KNOX, good morning.
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13: Good morning, 608. How are you? Yeah, fog, mist. It is rare. I'm looking at that forecast, the data from the National Weather Service. And they're saying humidity 100%. Hardly any wind right now. Yeah, and a high barometer, pretty high. All right. Question for you this morning. It's about movies, but a different angle. 775-5559. What is the best movie villain? Best movie villain. What do you think? Would it be Hans Gruber? From Die Hard? He's pretty good. Well, you just don't like him. You just don't like him. That actor, I forget his name now. I should know it by heart. He was also in Quigley Down Under. He's also another. He was awful in that, too. You just want to. Oh, gosh. That guy, he's got it coming. A best movie villain. Who would it be? Would it be maybe Bane? Bane from one of the Batman movies? That's so good. God, Hardy did such a good job with that character. So what do you think? Best movie villain? At 775-5559. You can answer that. And, yeah, you go to all the 007 movies, whatever movies you get. I mean, you could say Jason from, Friday the 13th. All of it. You can go on and on with that stuff. What say you? 64, that temperature right now. Coming up today, we haven't talked to him in a while, and that would be Jim Jobe. But we'll chat with Jim Jobe today. He was in Alaska. He was up there. He called from Alaska. And he was up there with, he does that yearly trip that he goes up there with his dad and his family, and he fishes and does really well. We haven't even got an update on that. So, cause he got home very late and it just didn't work out. And then, he ran off to, Minot. He was up there working for the North Dakota, Game and Fish in their booth. State Fair is over with now, but so we'll chat with him. And that's been I haven't had him on for about a week. Also, a best movie villain. Again, you can name that at 775-5559. And note, we will have coverage. We've got baseball, Legion Ball, and it won't be on radio. It won't be on KNOX. It'll be across the hall over there, 95.7, Rock 95 and 1590 AM. And Ryan's going to have the pregame at 10:30. KNOX, good morning. How are you?
22: Oh, great. I've got to go with Hannibal Lecter. It's probably one of the best movie villains ever.
13: God, he's so good. He's so good.
22: Anthony Hopkins played that. I mean, it chills down your spine.
13: Oh, it's so. And the thing is, you don't even hate him. You just know he's a weirdo.
22: No.
13: You just know he's a weirdo. You know what he is, right?
22: Yeah. He doesn't portray to be anything else.
13: Yeah.
22: But and Alan Rickman was the
13: was
22: the guy you're thinking about.
13: Yeah. Alan Rickman. Good actor. Too bad he left.
22: Snape.
13: Yes.
22: Snape in Harry Potter.
13: Yes, and he's played some good guys too. He's done that. He's done that. So yeah, he's a good one. It's Hans Gruber in Die Hard, and he's just such a jerk, you know? He's just such a jerk. And you just
22: he's another one that you love to hate.
13: Yeah. Oh, yeah, for sure. Thank you. Good one. I mean, Hannibal Lecter's solid. And the weird thing about that is you know how evil and horrible he is as the character is played by Anthony Hopkins. But you just, you just know he's, you're not, you don't hate him. You just know what it is, right? I mean, it's evil, right? And not good. 612 Newsroom. Let's get in there right now. Here is Alex.
12: With your news on the twos, I'm Alex Carminati. Greater Grand Forks Young Professionals will have its regional summit at the Alaris Center today and tomorrow. The purpose of the summit is to create networking and career development opportunities for young people and recent college graduates. Those who are planning to attend can register and purchase tickets online at ggfyp.com. The Crookston VFW Post 1902 has announced that Post Commander Frank Lindgren is stepping down from his position. Lindgren has served as Post Commander for the last 5 years. He's being succeeded by Robert Anderson. Both Lindgren and Anderson served in Southeast Asia during the Vietnam War. And organizers of the North Dakota State Fair say this year's event drew nearly 350,000 attendees, just shy of last year's record of 365,000 people. For KNOX News, I'm Alex Carminati.
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13: All right, KNOX Sports. Another trip to the newsroom with Alex Carminati coming up. Yeah, this question this morning. This should be kind of fun. Best movie villain. Yeah, I'm going with Hans Gruber. He's pretty good. There's a lot of good ones, though. Hannibal Lecter, that's solid. We got some other really solid responses. We'll get to that. Twins, they're in third place in the Central Series with the Royals. That begins today. Vikings football camp. Veterans report to camp today. First practice for them, August 1st. Also sideline. The Vikings sign a safety, and he played some linebacker as well with the Vegas Raiders. His name is Jamal Adams, so we don't know where he'll fit into that defensive system, but a new player and a veteran as well. A Legion Baseball Tournament, Grand Forks Royals taking on Mandan Chiefs. That'll be on Rock 95.7, 1590 AM, 10:30 tomorrow. Today. Today at 10:30 is the pregame. Ryan's going to have that. And then, the Spitfires, they wrap up the regular season with 4 games against the Minot Honeybees. They end the regular season August 1st. Yeah, there'll be 2 there and then 2 here. Ice deporting former Colts linebacker Daniel Adongo over expired visa. UND football schedule, August 27th, the game. They will take on Long Island University at the Alera Center. Also, Jackson Blake, he's got a date with the Stanley Cup. It's Thursday, and he will spend it at Eden Prairie. His high school, where he won a state championship in 2021. So, yeah, that's where he's from, Minnesota boy. All right, 617, that's a look at sports news radio, 1310 KNOX. This is a good one here. Anton Chigurh, No Country for Old Men. So good. He's so evil. He's so awful. You know, he's the one who's flipping the coin. And he his method of doing it, too, is just it's very unconventional. And but, yeah, he's evil. Pierre, he's actually he's a good movie villain. That's just a good movie. It's super heavy. Best movie villain, 775-5559. John Lithgow in the movie Ricochet. Yes, he's really, you just hate him. Dr. Evil, the name says it all. Yeah, it's more joking. It is his role of that. His interpretation's got a little bit of a comedy aspect to it. Dr. Evil. Yeah. he is pretty good. Best villain, Sully from Monsters, Inc. Another one for this is Khan from the Star Trek movies. Played off to, well, Khan, played by different actors, I'm sure. But back in the day, Ricardo Montalban. Montalban, right? Yeah, he played that. He played Khan. 619. And you can answer that. Best movie villain. Hannibal Lecter is very good. The one, the Anton Chigurh in No Country for Old Men. Yeah, he's unsettling. He's every scene he's in, he steals it. He doesn't even have a lot of lines. Says very few words. You just know what he's about. He's just putting that vibe out there. He's an evil dude. Heath Ledger. Yeah, he is. He's so good in that. Yeah, Heath Ledger as Joker in Batman. That's really good, too. If you haven't seen that recently, you should watch that. If you've never seen it, his version of it, of course, he left too soon, too. Yeah, unfortunate there. 620, best movie villain. You can answer that at 775-5559. Here's the Trump card, though. I knew someone would say this, and I don't disagree. The devil in The Exorcist, right? The power of Christ compels you with Max Sydow and that. God, the scenes in that movie still holds up. Still as scary as it ever was. 6:20 the time. We'll take a short break. Newsroom, we'll have an update with Alex. That's coming up, KNOX.
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7: 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Greater Grand Forks Young Professionals will have its regional summit at the Alaris Center today and tomorrow. 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And coming up later today at 10:30 a.m., the Grand Forks Royals baseball team will play Mandan in the opening round of the American Legion Baseball Class 2A State Tournament. 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
13: Thank you, Alex. Another update from Alex headed your way, an extended one headed your way in 7 minutes. Good morning. How are you, Mark?
5: I'm doing really well. You know, somebody stole my favorite, Heath Ledger's Joker. That would probably be the number one. But there's two others that are really, you don't think about them necessarily, unless you're old enough to remember them. Norman Bates in Psycho.
13: Oh, yeah.
5: Anthony Perkins. Yeah. He was just absolutely evil. But the one that a lot of people don't think about, and it's more the whole movie, especially the last 15, 20 minutes, and that would be, what was her name? Carrie Fisher, I think.
13: Oh, yeah. Wow.
5: Oh, no, Sissy Spacek. Sissy Spacek.
13: In Christine. Or no.
5: Oh, good Lord. Carrie.
13: Carrie. Yeah, she's going to prom, the whole thing.
5: The last 5 minutes of the movie with the prom scene is just like,
13: she's
5: woo.
13: Angry. She's very angry. Things went south quick. There, didn't it? I did see a little bit, I guess. But
5: that's
13: an aggressive one. Hey, I watched this little thing, this little blurb that came up about when you look at a cloud, you need to, because when you look at a cloud, you look at it and go, what is a cloud? It's moisture, correct?
5: Correct.
13: And water is heavy.
5: Yes.
13: So some of these clouds that we see have a good amount of weight to them, don't they?
5: They do. I mean, you know, thunderstorms, obviously, and I forget the numbers they've calculated for the weight of a thunderstorm. I mean, they're tons and tons and tons of atmospheric water. Good Lord. I mean, but it just shows you how much the air actually is displaced. Let's see. I know where I laid the numbers down.
13: Yeah.
5: Small cumulus cloud, okay? Just a small puffy cumulus cloud.
13: Yeah.
5: 550 tons.
13: Oh, that's insane.
5: A large thunderstorm, over 1 million tons.
13: Oh, that's remarkable. Those are shipping numbers, you know?
5: Exactly.
13: Like, it's like what freighters carry, you know, cargo ships, those big containers. They're not even that much, I don't think. But you're right. Yeah, water's heavy. It's roughly, I think, fresh water is 8 pounds per gallon.
5: Correct.
13: So, and then you can do the math from there. So that's crazy. Great. But I heard the numbers and then I thought, no, I wonder if this is true. And then you kind of confirmed it. There's a lot of water in there. It just kind of underscores the fact that what air can hold in the atmosphere, you know, and certain
5: that'd be a great science fiction movie. Have the clouds start falling out of the sky and crushing people.
13: Well, it does. It's called rain. They do it intermittently, right? That's right. So. Speaking of which, will we ever get rain ever again? Are we done? I mean, are we just going to turn into a desert? What's going on?
5: Well, unfortunately, we've kind of chatted about this as we are in one of the perennial heat cycles that come along so very often that end up resulting in drought. Every Thursday morning, the Weather Service and a group of other entities issue the Drought Monitor Index. Based on the information I'm seeing, we're in D0, D1 locally, which is the beginning of significant drought. I have a feeling those numbers are going to gradually creep up and expand because we're just not getting the precip. And the thing with drought basically begets drought because the hot weather tends to form weather systems. Part of the reason we've got this big high pressure ridge over the Air Mountain West is because a large chunk of the western half of the country is in serious drought.
13: Yeah.
5: That excess heat keeps the high pressure in place.
13: And that, and it when it does roll through or the mountainous area and some of the open plains area, what they're bringing with it oftentimes doesn't have a lot of moisture in it anyway.
5: By the time it gets east, it's been dissipated. So unfortunately, drought begets drought is the old saying, and we haven't had a real serious drought cycle, I'm afraid, for a while. So I'm cautiously pessimistic, shall we say.
13: All right. Let's jump into our five-dayer here. There's some stuff in it. There's a little bit of rain here and there, isolated this and that, but go ahead and hammer that out.
5: Yeah, that's about it. But unfortunately, yeah, primarily hot and dry. Hazy sunshine again. The fire smoke, too, from out west will occasionally make the sun kind of hazy. 91 for a high, light variable winds. Hazy skies into the overnight, 68 for low, southeast winds to 10. The hazy sunshine lingers into Wednesday and 95. Now, some storms on Thursday as a bit of a front approaches, a little cooler at 85. On Friday and Saturday, isolated storms about, highs 85 to 90. So in a lot of ways, this truly is classic summer weather. Once we get past the 4th of July period, we typically see a decrease in rainfall anyway.
13: Yeah, we do. This is normal. I hate to say that, but I mean, we're in the dog days right now. This is summer.
5: We'll
13: probably hang on until mid-August sometime, and then it'll slowly. We'll start getting some of the cooler mornings, and then we know what's coming. So, thank you, sir. Good answer, too, on the most evil TV movie villain. TV villain's different, but movie villain, yeah. There's some good ones.
5: Very good.
13: God, there's some good ones. Thank you, sir.
5: Talk later.
13: All right, News Radio 1310 KNOX. Yeah, Javier Bardem. In No Country for Old Men, he played Anton Chigurh, and he was quite good. And he had that, of course, the haircut he had, too. He had that bull haircut. It made him look even more eviler. That's even a word. Joaquin Phoenix as the Joker. Really creepy. Really good. Really good. Well, he gets into it. The Shining. Here's Johnny. That's a solid one as well. Another one. Texter, Hillary Clinton, hands down. Come on now, 628 KNOX. Good morning. How are you?
8: Hey, Brian.
13: Hey, man.
8: So no one's mentioned Darth Vader because it's too easy, but and he redeemed himself later. But yeah. In the first and second movie, and your 11, 12-year-old kid, he was pretty scary.
13: He was. His entrances were always really grand, you know?
8: Yeah.
13: He'd have the soldiers come in first, then he'd walk in, and then he's got the breathing thing going on.
8: And then he'd choke you without even touching you.
13: Yeah, for no reason. You know, you're just standing there doing your job. You know, you worked a double shift the day before.
8: Minding your own business.
13: Yeah, you're right. I mean, look, those stormtroopers there, they at that time, I don't think the first one, I don't think they were union. I think the second, a couple of, I mean, they were working them a lot. They really were, you know.
8: Slave labor.
13: It kind of was. Kind of was. Once you're in the stormtrooper biz, then you're in there till you die. You know, you don't retire. You don't retire from that.
8: I don't think they have a pension either.
13: No, it's not. I've looked into it. I'm like, that'd be a good gig. It's not. It's not a good job. Not
8: so no.
13: Yeah, tone that down.
8: Have a good show, buddy.
13: Thank you. News Radio 1310 KNOX. 6:30 the time. We've got, you know what, let's jump right in. I mean, we're right on the time. Let's go ahead and do that. I do have some spots I have to get to, but we can get to them a little bit later on. We can push them off. All right, here we go. Here's Alex in the newsroom.
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9: Minnesota Governor Tim Walz spoke at a press briefing for the wildfires that continue to rage across northern Minnesota. Walz was in Ely on Monday with first responders and state officials. He says some improvements have been made, but there's still more that needs to be done.
10: We're in a better spot. We're not done with this yet. I think what all of us need to recognize, and this is a broader, longer conversation, we're probably entering our new norm. 104 degrees in Ely is something none of us have ever seen. And we saw air quality up here in Duluth last week that was worse than New Delhi, India. And those are all things that we're going to have to feel out. How do we all collectively work together?
9: More than 64,000 acres have been burned. Some entry points to the Boundary Waters Canoe Area Wilderness have opened, and some evacuation zones have been downgraded. Overnight access permits are still canceled through at least Wednesday. A 41-year-old Fergus Falls man was arrested for attempting to solicit a minor after a member from an online concerned citizens group pretended to be a 14-year-old girl. Police say the adult representative from the group reached out to officers to let them know that Braxton Anderson sent them sexually explicit messages. They also said Anderson planned to meet with the fake teen north of Fergus Falls. The representative confronted Anderson at his home and then called police. Anderson has been charged with three related counts of solicitation of a minor electronically. For KNOX News, I'm Alex Carminati.
13: So, Alex, how about you? Best movie villain. Who would you put down?
9: Best movie villain without a question, not even a conversation.
13: Wow.
9: Emperor Palpatine from Star Wars.
13: Oh, he's you think Darth is evil?
12: Darth Sidious
13: is the
12: most evil villain of all time. He's the greatest villain of all time. I'd say that.
13: Well, there's some good ones, but you know how that gets. It turns into opinion. But Palpatine's pretty awful.
12: Palpatine is a sicko.
13: There isn't any good in the man.
12: No, there's not. There's not.
13: And I don't know if there ever was.
12: No. Oh no.
13: I think he was an evil child as well.
12: Oh no. I mean, this guy grew up very, very messed up. And eventually, you know, became a Sith apprentice, and he killed his own Sith master.
13: Yeah.
12: On top of the fact that, you know, he's coming off as his cunny politician, always nice and friendly, this, that, and the other. He's a typical politician in more ways than one.
13: He looks evil.
12: Yes, he does. And
13: not a handsome man.
12: I'm not going to comment on that.
13: No, he's just not.
12: He's not my type to begin with. Padme Amidala is more my type, personally. But this guy was a senator, was the chancellor, playing both sides of the war. He orchestrated the entire Clone Wars. Because this guy was representing the Republic as the supreme chancellor, right? And at the same time, he's this Sith Lord in the background pulling the strings of how the Separatists are being operated and all that. So this guy put the whole war together.
13: You know so much about that. But he gets it. He gets it in the chamber, doesn't he?
12: Yep, he does.
13: He gets it, yeah. So
12: And he ends up staying in power after his term expires during the war. So, I mean, this guy completely played both strings. He manipulates Anakin. I mean, Anakin got played like a fool. And at the same time, it's something where, you know, the Jedi were so blind and somewhat incompetent in their ability to realize, okay, this guy's the guy. And, I mean, you know, they can sense a bunch of things coming their way. They can sense, you know, a attack happening. They can sense someone behind them. But they couldn't sense the clone army turning on them. Which is very interesting. And Palpatine's the guy who orchestrated the clones to kill all the Jedi.
13: He's pulling the strings.
12: He put everything together.
13: They did.
12: And then he manipulates Vader. Vader gets severely injured on Mustafar. He becomes the masked villain as we know him
13: as. You are so deep into this Star Wars cult.
12: I grew up a huge Star Wars fan.
13: All of them.
12: Yes, I do.
13: What's your favorite one?
12: By far, Episode 3.
13: Episode 3.
12: Revenge of the Sith is the best Star Wars movie ever. I will die on a hill to claim that. Empire's good. Return of the Jedi is good. New Hope is good. The originals are good. The prequels, for the most part, okay, first two, not good. I'll give you that. But Episode 3 makes up for all of it. And when you look at just the overall choreography of the fighting, the music, the dialogue, I mean, the entire buildup, the fact that you see the war come to an end, you see how the Jedi get destroyed, how the Republic crumbles, how Anakin becomes Vader, not only how he becomes a Sith Lord in Darth Vader, but how he becomes the villain we know as Darth Vader physically. I mean, everything comes together in Revenge of the Sith. Everything all together adds up for the entire Star Wars saga on that movie.
13: Do you have any figurines or anything at home?
12: Oh, as a kid? Yeah, I mean, probably somewhere. I mean, you can ask my parents, my dad especially. I had a lot of Lego Star Wars, you know, sets, and I had Lego Star Wars figurines or whatever.
13: You were all in. You're completely committed.
12: Oh yeah. Oh yeah.
13: For Halloween, what'd you go as?
12: I don't remember.
13: Was it Star Wars stuff or no?
12: Definitely had to.
13: No kidding. Wow, man, you're all in on that. Good for you.
12: I mean, as a kid, I was big into it. And then
13: Star Trek, not so much, or no?
12: No, I mean, I've watched some Star Trek, but I just couldn't get into Star Trek the same way as Star Wars.
13: Yeah.
12: Just couldn't. And then growing up, my favorite show growing up was Star Wars The Clone Wars, which is the animated show.
13: Yes, it's quite good.
12: And it's excellent. And, you know,
13: and there's all sorts of offshoots of it.
12: Yes, there is.
13: Right? There's like the Bad Batch or something.
12: Oh, that was good.
13: I've watched that.
12: That was really good. And I just finished, and this just finished about a month or so ago, or actually 2 months ago, Maul Shadow Lord. That's a new show about Darth Maul. And it's after Revenge of the Sith, and Maul, you know, ends up getting cut in half, as you know, but he comes back to life in the Clone Wars. Spoiler alert. And you know, he has this own series about him now where he's, you know, trying to survive after, you know, Order 66 and all that stuff. He wasn't a Jedi by any means, but he was on the run during Order 66. He was captured by the Republic. If you watch the final season of the Clone
13: Wars. It's remarkable. It's like you just watched it, like you're watching it right now.
12: I mean,
13: you've committed this to memory.
12: Am.
9: I am. Maul escapes the purge. He doesn't, you know, he's not a part of the Jedi purge, but he gets out of it. And, you know, because he was on a ship with Ahsoka Tano and the clones were trying to kill her, but he escapes that ship. And eventually now this whole new show, Maul Shadow Lord, is about how Maul builds his crime syndicate. And it's an excellent show. And I'm going to spoil it, but you still have to watch it. Maul and Vader fight in the last episode.
13: Oh, man. So and the other one is Mandalorian.
9: I like it. I think it's overrated. I think it's too overrated.
13: It might be, but it turns into one of these deals where each one comes out, you've watched the first one, so you're committed to the rest of them.
9: They
13: kind of get you that way. Most series do get you that way, too. Star Wars got me that way. There's a few of the the sequels that were just not very good.
9: The sequels were crap, Brian.
13: Some of them were crap. Well, a few of them were good, but then you're like, gosh, man, it's like a waste
9: of
13: time.
9: George Lucas is regretting. He still is regretting to this day selling the rights of Star Wars to Disney.
13: Yeah, they made
9: Disney.
13: It was a money harvest for him, is what it turned into.
9: It was a money harvest. He cashed out all of it. But the thing is, I mean, they have ruined Star Wars. Now, again, you look at Bad Batch, you look at Mandalorian, you look at Maul Shadow Lord. Those are some good productions, but that's more the Dave Filoni Clone Wars side of things. Mm-hmm. If you take that out, they have destroyed Star Wars. They have done a horrible job with Star Wars.
13: So this is my.
9: I wouldn't let Disney make me a ham sandwich.
13: You'll get this joke. I like to mess with people a little bit when it comes to Star Wars, Star Trek, right? Because I kind of speak both languages. I thought, and I always start a joke with, you remember that scene when Yoda said to Spock, "Prosper and long live you will." Spock really took that to heart. I mean, he got some wisdom from Yoda.
9: Yeah.
13: Those two would be friends.
9: Oh, sure.
13: They would hang out. I mean,
9: I'd say this much. They both have some funny ears. That's for sure.
13: They really do, don't they?
9: They both have some of the weirdest ears in all the galaxy.
13: Yes. And as far as the aliens are concerned, I would give Star Wars the nod there.
9: Oh, yeah.
13: As far as the shape and the variety. I'm like, they really believe in the diversity with the Star Wars.
9: I mean,
13: Jabba the Hutt, for God's sakes. You got Jabba.
9: You've got some Jedis who look really funky, but Jabba the Hutt is funky.
13: He can move. Jabba can move. I don't know if you knew that. Jabba can move.
9: He can move. I mean, he takes a while, but he can definitely move. I mean, oh my goodness gracious.
13: We're Star Warsing people out a little bit.
9: May the Force be with you, Brian.
13: And also with you.
9: Yes, thank you.
13: 639 News Radio 1310 KNOX. I didn't know that about Alex. He's all Star Wars, man. Gosh, he's got the stuff memorized. Hot and hazy. He's probably written a screenplay. You know? By hand, you know, he's working on it, crafting it, he's going to turn it in. Hazy sunshine wouldn't surprise me. 91 for a high today. Tonight, hazy skies cooling to 68. Wednesday, hazy sunshine again, 95. Thursday, some storms, cooler, 85. Then Friday and Saturday, isolated storms, a high of about 87 degrees. Classic summer weather. And you remember what Mark said, drought begets drought, right? Because once you have systems that are going over an area that don't have a lot of moisture in them, which is happening in the West, and that's where we get a lot of our systems, they're not picking up a lot of moisture. So there's that. Something needs to break. 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Best movie villain. Here's some good one. Borg. Here's the weird thing. I have seen this movie, but I don't remember that character. Borg Gillison from Iron Will. Iron Will. Here's the charm with that. It's set in the northern part of Minnesota, and I think Grand Forks gets mentioned in it. Certainly Winnipeg. It's about a sled dog race. And Will is one of the competitors, and he's just got an iron will. And no matter what you throw at him, he can get through. I think it's based loosely on something true. 641 the time. 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
7: With your news on the twos, I'm Alex Carminati. 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The purpose of the summit is to create networking and career development opportunities for young people and recent college graduates. 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The Crookston VFW Post 1902 has announced that Post Commander Frank Lindgren is stepping down from his position. Lindgren has served as Post Commander for the last 5 years. He's being succeeded by Robert Anderson. Both Lindgren and Anderson served in Southeast Asia during the Vietnam War. And organizers of the North Dakota State Fair say this year's event drew nearly 350,000 attendees, just shy of last year's record of 365,000 people. For KNOX News, I'm Alex Carminati.
13: Thank you, Alex. That's a good number. Certainly. Not a record, but pretty solid showing there. Quick forecast again. I know we just had it. 91. Hazy sunshine. Tonight, cooling to 68. Wednesday, hazy sunshine again, 95. Thursday, some storms, cooler, 85. Friday and Saturday, isolated storms and a high of 87. Right now, it's rather humid out there. As a matter of fact, you rarely see this. 100% humidity is where we're at right now. 100%. Dew point 64. It's calm. 64, that temperature. We have fog. We have mist. We have shallow fog. We got all the... We've got all the fog varieties right now working. 644 KNOX. Question for you. Best movie villain. Here's a good answer. Super good answer.

0: 35.
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0: All right, 647. Twins in third place in Central, a series with the Royals. That begins today. The Royals are on the bottom of the Central. But they are the Royals. There's that rivalry. The Royals were pretty good just a couple years ago. I think they made the playoffs, but they've fallen since then. The Vikings football camp veterans report today. First practice for them August 1st. Also, sidebar with the Vikings. They sign a guy. He was a safety for most of his career, linebacker as well. He played linebacker for the Vegas, I want to say Golden Knights, but it's the Raiders. Jamal Adams, and a pretty good football player, but who knows how he'll fit in with the Minnesota Viking defense. Legion Baseball, that tournament. Grand Forks Royals, they take on Mandan today. The Chiefs, you can hear that game at 10:30 this morning on Rock 95.7 FM and then also 1590 AM. And the Spitfires, they wrap up their regular season. They've got four games against the Minot Honeybees. They end the regular season August 1st. Now, they do have 4 days set aside for playoffs. So most likely, as being a second-place team, they're probably going to be in the run for that. Also, ICE reporting, or deporting, rather, former Colts linebacker Daniel Adongo, I remember that name, over expired visa. UND football schedule, August 27th, a game versus Long Island University at the Alaris Center. And then Jackson Blake's day with the Stanley Cup is Thursday. He'll spend that with, he'll do that in Minnesota at Eden Prairie, the high school that he did go to in Minnesota. So, yeah, so good for him. He was on that team. Of course, he played here as well. And each player, they get a day with a cup. And if you've ever, there's a documentary about it. There's like, I forget the guy's name. I can see him, though. He's the cup keeper. He's the guy who manages it, you know, keeps it all shiny and all that. And he has to go from town to town, I think, with it as well. It has been delivered. And not, because I don't think he drops it off. He might. But there's been times where it's been dropped off at like the wrong address or something like that, the wrong house. Like a neighbor of a player got it one time, and they're like, what's this? But there's a lot of really cool stories about the Stanley Cup and the celebration. Tony Montana from Scarface was an iconic villain, anti-hero, even though the real villain in that movie was Alejandro Sosa. Yeah, good movie there. Yes, Tony Montana.

0: excellent. Excellent movie. God, that's so good. You got to watch Scarface at least a couple times a year. He's pure evil. Pure evil. He's a bad one. For sure he is. 6:50 the time. But how about you? What is your best movie villain? Who do you think that is? 775-5559. Texts are urging me, yeah, you got to watch that Nuremberg thing. I will. I'll get to it. I've had it on. It's just stuff happens. And then as an adult now, oh, you check email and then you're into that. Oh, God. Oh, you're doing this little job. You're doing that. And then you look up and you're like, half hour's gone by. You haven't really watched any of the movie. It's been on. But you're like, I don't want to go back. And, you know, the whole thing. So that kind of stuff happens, too. So I have to just sit down and dedicate myself to watching that. But I've read plenty of books about it. Borg Gillison, that is really one of the more, I don't even remember that character from Iron Will. But Iron Will is a sleeper movie. I wouldn't watch it now. I would watch it in the winter. Joaquin Phoenix, God, he's all in on the Joker. Yeah, when you see that character, he's just pure evil. Just there's nothing. It's just a vacuous person. He's just pure evil. 6:51, he did a good job with it, though. Really a nice job with that character. Got all in. 6:51, another one, though, that is great, and it's from Javier Bardem played him in No Country for Old Men. And what is his name again? Anton Chigurh. And No Country for Old Men. Yeah, he's pure evil, too. There's no negotiations with him. If he's at your door, chances are you're dying. That's just the way it worked. 6:51, best movie villain. You can answer that question at 775-5559. News Radio, 1310 KNOX. Here is Alex in the newsroom.
1: With your news on the twos, I'm Alex Carminati. Crave American Kitchen and Sushi Bar at the West Acres Mall in Fargo closed on Sunday. The restaurant's website has been taken down and all kitchen equipment has been removed. 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Crave officially opened its West Acres location back in 2019. Greater Grand Forks Young Professionals will have its regional summit at the Alaris Center today and tomorrow. The purpose of the summit is to create networking and career development opportunities for young people and recent college graduates. 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And coming up later today at 10:30 a.m., the Grand Forks Royals baseball team will play Mandan in the opening round of the American Legion Baseball Class 2A State Tournament. 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
0: Thank you, Alex. Another update from Alex Head Your Way. We'll do that right after ABC News at the top of the hour at 7:02, just shortly after that. Best movie villain, you can answer that at 775-5559. Yeah, the forecast, it's just hot. I mean, that's just the way it is this time of year, hot and hazy. We're getting that. Man, it's really foggy right now. Although I just looked up, a vehicle could have gone by. That could be dust from the road, too. But let's give that a second to settle. But it is really foggy. 68 tonight, hazy skies. Tomorrow, more haze and 95. And then Thursday, some storms, 85, a little bit cooler. Friday and Saturday, isolated storms and a high of about 87. But classic summer weather. That's what we're in, man. We're in the throes of it right now, the dog days of summer. We're living in 64 temperature. Humidity, 100%. Fog, mist, shallow fog as well. Yeah, it's out there. Fog is out there. Could be worse in some low-lying areas as well. The worst villain is... Oh, that's a good one. Oh, man. I don't know if I agree with it, but I know what you mean. News Radio 13. I'll share that after the news break coming up at the top of the hour.
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7: Markets are hoping they can recapture some of those losses over the last couple of days. You're listening to the American Ag Network. Good morning. I'm Susan Littlefield. Of course, the heavy downward pressure in the row crop markets of yesterday had a lot to do with the easing of tensions between the U.S. and Iran. As the U.S. paused major attacks, that sent energy markets diving. Soybean and corn prices followed right along. The move lower actually inspired some increased liquidation, and it's widely known that the corn and the soybean markets have been in an overbought position for some time. Extended weather outlooks lean favorable for crop growth, namely soybeans in the Corn Belt. On China's Dalian Exchange, September corn is down 0.09%, while September soybeans are down 1.15%. September soybean meal is down 1.7%, and October Malaysian palm oil was trading down 0.64%. We'll come back to take a look at the overnight trade numbers in a moment on the American Ag Network.
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7: Let's take a look at those overnight trade numbers. September corn, 453 and a quarter is up 1.5. December, 474 and 3/4 is up 3/4. August soybeans, 1204, 4.5 lower. The November contract at 1207.5, down 6.25. Soybean meal for August, 319.90, that's down 90. September down 90 at 319.40. Oil for August, 70.77, down 69. September, 70.15, down 70. Chicago wheat, September, 652 and 3/4, down 7.25. December, 670 and 3/4, down 6.75. September, Kansas City is 725.5, down 3.5. And December, 742 and 3/4, down 2.75. As for Minneapolis, September, 696, that market's down 9. And December at 719, trades down 8. More market information can always be found through the Farm and Ranch Media mobile app. This is the American Ag Network.
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12: ABC News. News. I'm Sherry Preston. The sun coming up on a mess for a lot of people after storms blasted part of the Midwest.
13: I headed down to the basement with my kitty. And when I come up, it's like a war zone
12: that
13: here.
12: That person in Wisconsin after a reported tornado near Appleton. Several more touching down in Illinois. The Northeast could deal with flooding later today. President Trump this morning meets with the president of Ukraine and then the prime minister of Israel 5 months to the day after the start of the war with Iran. Last year, Brian Kohberger stood before a judge admitting that he stabbed 4 University of Idaho students to death.
14: Are you pleading guilty freely and voluntarily?
15: Yes.
12: But now he claims that confession was coerced. He's trying to withdraw the plea and go to trial. French officials ordering the evacuations of another 4,000 people from tourist sites along the Atlantic coast with wildfires closing in. Damage and injuries reported in Japan after a strong 7.1 magnitude quake. This is ABC News. Johnson & Johnson now says it's agreed to pay an estimated $5.5 billion to settle tens of thousands of lawsuits connected to its talc products. The claims say talc led to cases of ovarian cancer. The company stopped using it 6 years ago. Kentucky Fried Chicken lovers have a rare opportunity today to buy a little piece of history in Louisville. ABC's Peter Haralambo says dozens of items belonging to Colonel Sanders are up for auction.
16: Colonel Sanders has been the face of the fast food giant for decades.
17: Hey, look at there. Didn't I tell you it was finger-licking good?
16: And now the public has a chance to buy a piece of his fried chicken empire. Among the items for sale include some of the pressure cookers Sanders used to refine his frying technique, his iconic bow tie and suspenders, the butcher block and stove from his kitchen, and a planner believed to contain a list of his secret 11 herbs and spices. The auction is set to begin Tuesday evening, and online bidding has already begun. Peter Haralambos, ABC News.
12: 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Sherry Preston, ABC News.
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1: The Grand Forks County Commission is expected to vote sometime next week on whether they will support a 20-year, 90% pilot for a redevelopment plan for the Ray Richards Golf Course. The redevelopment plan would include an apartment complex with 169 units and a driving range. County Commissioner Terry Bierke was asked if he would support the proposal. He tells KNOX's Noah Chalaya.
18: I'm voting no. I don't buy it. I mean, I read through it. There's a development fee. They're going to design it and take a fee. They're going to build it and do the normal profit. They're going to manage it and get a profit. And then they're going to get profit from the rent. I mean, a tree stump can cast my vote, and we know it's coming.
1: The developer of the project says they will not follow through with the redevelopment plan if the Grand Forks County Commission, Grand Forks School Board, and Grand Forks City Council all don't vote to support it. Over 100 union workers at Cass Clay Creamery in Fargo have voted to authorize a strike. Members of Teamsters Local 120 are asking for higher wages, better health care benefits, pensions, and stronger worker protections in negotiations with Dairy Farmers of America. The DFA operates the Fargo facility as part of its broader dairy network. Teamsters Local 120 represents more than 15,000 workers across Wisconsin, Minnesota, Iowa, North Dakota, and South Dakota. For KNOX News, I'm Alex Carminati.
0: Thank you, Alex. Another update from Alex heads your way. We'll catch up with him in about 9 minutes. News on the twos. Yeah, News Radio 1310 KNOX 107.9 103.3 FM. Best movie villain, you can get to that, and I did tease you on that. I'll get to that, I swear, right after the weather here. All right, today we'll get to 91. Hazy sunshine, that's going to be our friend. Whether you want to hang out with them or not, it's just going to be something we get. Hot and hazy, 68 tonight, hazy skies again. Tomorrow, more hazy sunshine, 95. Storms on Thursday. Hopefully, it'll clean the air a little bit. Cooler, 85. And then Friday and Saturday, isolated storms and a high of about 87 degrees. Classic summer weather. It really is. Truly is classic. I mean, it's exactly where we are oftentimes. So normally, a little more rain. As we're flirting with a drought here, we're entering that 64, that temperature right now. Fog, mist, shallow fog, humidity at 100%. 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Hear the mic moving around. Sorry about that. Best movie villain. And this has been brought up. The best movie villain is Jenny from Forrest Gump. Yeah, she's not, you know, old Forrest loved her, right? So, yeah. All right. That's been said. The Wicked Witch of the West. Wizard of Oz. See, and I thought so too, and then I saw Wicked. Now, that wasn't written by Frank. Someone, you know, it was post. That kind of justify her behavior. Because that was a sister. That was her sister. That house fell on her sister. And then that lady takes her slippers. It's like, what's going on? I mean, I'd be upset too. I'd be like, where'd this house come from? What are we doing here? That's my sister. You know? So, you know, maybe it's Dorothy. Batman in the Dark Knight. Love that movie. You know what? Yeah, he's one of those. He's like a flawed good guy. Best movie villain, obviously, Judge Doom from Who Framed Roger Rabbit, a classic. That is worth a rewatch. Roger Rabbit. Who Framed Roger Rabbit? You know, it had that live action and animation going on. Really well done for the time. A close second would be Heath Ledger's Joker. Gavin Newsom looks like a supervillain, doesn't he? More of like a James Bond kind of villain. You know, he's got that slicked back hair. You know, he's got that going on. Hans Gruber, that's been mentioned. Alan Rickman, excellent. You just hate that guy. Well, you just want to punch him in the face, right? You just, oh, you know. And Bruce Willis, if he knew he was talking to him, maybe wouldn't he love to have that moment again? Oh, he didn't know. And then Alan Rickman, he changes the accent in that. Good scene. So Hans Gruber in Die Hard. And he's also, I forget the guy's name, but he plays a guy, some sort of cattle owner, some sort of property owner in Australia with Quigley Down Under. And he plays an equally wicked, maybe even more so, type character there because he's just killing people. He's just he's awful. I forget that character's name, but yeah, those are some good ones there. Best movie villain, and there's no wrong answer here. They're all evil. And again, the better the movie, the stronger that evil character has to be, because it gets that emotion from the audience, right? It's like, oh gosh, I don't like this guy. I want that. Oh god, you got to get him. That thing, you're into it. I think actors and actresses love playing these over-the-top, just flawed, hateful characters that are just evil. Annie Wilkes, really good one. Thank you. Annie Wilkes, Misery. Oh, she's so good. Kathy Bates made her career. Now, she would have made it otherwise, but that one, boy, you buy what she's selling in that movie. When she hobbles him because he escaped, oh. And just how deadpan, how a matter of fact she is. And how, she's an evil one too. 708 KNOX.
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0: All right, good morning. Yeah, 7-Eleven. Another update with Alex is on the way shortly. Sports for you. Another little side nugget regarding sports and the Vikings, as the veterans report today. Will Harrison Smith, safety, been an outstanding player for the Vikings. Ring of Honor for sure. Most likely, probably Hall of Famer. You know, he has not filed his retirement papers with the National Football League, which is, you know, a required step if you're going to retire. He hasn't done that yet. And he's not really made an official statement. He might just show up at camp, you know, in shape, ready to go. Starting position, the whole thing. 7:12 the time, News Radio, 1310 KNOX. We'll get to some of these answers. We're getting some good ones. Best movie villain. And you can get those in at 775-5559. I've got a really good one here that I think a lot of parents will relate to. It's an animated character, but I'm sure your kids have seen this movie multiple times. Newsroom right now. Let's get in there.
1: With your news on the twos, I'm Alex Carminati. UND football players are scheduled to report to fall camp today, and their first practice is officially tomorrow. The UND football team begins the 2026 season on August 27th when they host Long Island University at the Alaris Center. The Grand Forks Royals baseball team will begin their Class 2A American Legion Baseball State Tournament journey today when they play Mandan in the opening round. The game is happening in Fargo at Jack Williams Stadium. Pre-game coverage starts at 10:30 a.m. First pitch is scheduled for 11 a.m. You can listen to the game on Rock 95 at 1590 a.m. And organizers of the North Dakota State Fair say this year's event drew nearly 350,000 attendees, just shy of last year's record of 365,000 people. For KNOX News, I'm Alex Carminati.
0: Thank you, Alex. Another update from Alex had your way. Catching up with him again here in about 9 minutes. Quick forecast. Expect the 90s. Hazy sun. We have that. Light variable winds. And then tonight, hazy skies, 68. Tomorrow, 95. Hazy sunshine. Thursday, some storms. A little bit cooler, 85. Then Friday and Saturday, isolated storms and a high of 87. It's classic summer weather, and we're in a dry pattern right now. With the and it's worse elsewhere. That's for darn sure. But yeah, we're in the drought area. I hate to say it, but yeah, we'll chat with Mark more about that. 7:14 weather update brought to you by Stomatic. We'll take a short break. We got sports coming up for you, but let me get to a few of these. Best movie villain. Khan from the new Star Trek. Cumberbatch does that. Yeah, he's pretty evil in that. Another one is Scar. That's the one from Lion King. Yeah, he's a liar. Fueled by envy and jealousy, and he's conniving. Yeah, I don't like him at all. Not a fan. Lucy from Charlie Brown. He never learns, does he? And she keeps doing it. You'd think that she'd show some grace and eventually, like, look, I'm not going to pull the football away from you. No, I'm going to let you kick it. I'm going to let you kick it. I promise. And then follow through. But no. Dr. Evil, best comedic supervillain. Clubber Lang, Rocky III, played by Mr. T, I believe. I pity the fool. 715 KNOX.
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0: All right. Twins, they're in third place in the Central. A series with the Royals begins today. Vikings football camp. Veterans report to the camp today. First practice August 1st. Now, they made some movements yesterday. Vikings signing safety linebacker Jamal Adams from Las Vegas, the Raiders there. At one time was a Pro Bowler at safety, but he's played some linebacker, so I don't know how he'll fit in. And I don't know what that means for Harrison Smith. Will he play this season, the veteran? He has not filed his papers to retire, and he really hasn't come out and saying, hey, I'm going to shut her down. So it's been a bit of a mystery. Will he show up just at camp? I don't know. But when I saw that the Vikings signed another safety, I thought, maybe. They're hedging their bets. Maybe they know something I don't know, which clearly they do. Legion Baseball Tournament, Grand Forks Royals versus Mandan. Alex has this in news. That'll be on Rock 95 and 1590 a.m. at 10:30. The Spitfires, they wrap up the regular season with 4 games against the Minot Honeybees. They end the regular season August 1st, and on Friday night, C. Dick Run will be one of the promotional partners for that at Albrecht Field. Also, ICE deporting former Colts linebacker Daniel Adongo over expired visa. UND football schedule, August 27th, right around the corner. I mean, we're less than a month away from that. They're game number one. They take on Long Island University at the Alera Center. Practice begins tomorrow. They report today. And Jackson Blake, he was with the Carolina Hurricanes. They won a Stanley Cup in very machine-like fashion. Very well-run team, and he was pivotal in that team. Of course, he played here at UND. He's got a day with the Stanley Cup today. It's Thursday, and he will be in Eden Prairie with that. I believe in his old high school. He'll have a big to-do there, I would imagine. The victims in the Saw movies are pretty good villains. I've never gotten into those. I know they're good. I just, that whole premise I don't like. You know, that's the whole thing. This is a good one. This is a movie. I was talking to my brother the other day. And, you know, it's always like, you know, we talk to him and what are you doing? And we share like, oh, you've seen this movie, that kind of thing, whatever, other stuff too. But, and I said to him, I go, have you seen The Usual Suspects? Which is a late 90s movie. Good cast, really good cast. And he's like, no, I haven't. I'm like, oh, you got to see it. You got to see it, really, and you can't figure it. You can. It's hard to figure out, though. That's a tough one. This one at the end, you'll be like, what? Kevin Spacey in Usual Suspects. Well, it tells you the whole thing. 7:20, hate to root it for you, but he is Kaiser. All right, it's 65 degrees. We do have some fog and mist. Humidity 100%. You rarely see that. Dew point at 65. And a friend of mine sent an image and a screenshot of heat indices in Iowa. And I saw stuff in the 120s, 130s, 140s. That's, of course, the heat index is when you have the extreme temperatures and if you have humidity with it as well. Now, we get up in there. You know, we'll have a heat index that's pretty oppressive, like a 106, a 110. That's not great. But you start seeing them in the 120s, and it's just turn the AC on, man. Stay inside. That's how that works. 7:21 the time, a short break, another update with Alex Carminati coming up. You can answer this question. Best movie villain. What do you think? We're getting really a lot of good ones here. You can do animation. Yep. Yeah, we've done that. Scar is. He's just absolute pure evil, isn't he?
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1: 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Over 100 union workers at Cass Clay Creamery in Fargo have voted to authorize a strike. Members of Teamsters Local 120 are asking for higher wages, better health care benefits, pensions, and stronger worker protections in negotiations with Dairy Farmers of America. The DFA operates the Fargo facility as part of its broader dairy network. And former UND hockey player Jackson Blake will bring the Stanley Cup on Thursday to his hometown of Eden Prairie, Minnesota. Blake won the Stanley Cup with the Carolina Hurricanes last month. For KNOX News, I'm Alex Carminati.
0: Don't pay. God, it was just last month. That's crazy how long the season is. It really extends a long, long time. Truly does. All right, let's get in the weather room right now. So, yeah, what's an aggressive heat index for us up here?
24: For our part of the world, you get into the 120s. That's pretty serious.
0: Yeah.
24: You typically don't see much more than that because it's based on relative humidity, which is dependent upon heat. So the higher it gets, even with a high dew point, the atmosphere, the relative humidity drops off. So like a 50% relative humidity at 100 degrees is about 118. And that would be, you know, the extremes we're getting, obviously, with more moisture in the air, that's occurring too. The numbers are going up. But the chart stops at 137. Mm. Once you get past 137 degrees, you know, your odds of developing heat sickness increase dramatically.
0: No,
24: even if you're in extremely good shape.
0: Yeah, it's brutal on you. I mean, that 137. Is there a magic spot for temperature with air and how much moisture it can hold? Is there kind of a sweet spot with air?
24: No, the warmer it gets, the more moisture that can hold. Yeah, you get to 100%. You know, we're talking about places in the Arabian desert regions next to the oceans. They've had dew point temperatures now being recorded upwards of 100 degrees, which is just it's unbelievable that it gets that up, you know, because the air temperatures are getting into the 130s and above. Now, those are unofficial numbers, but I've seen dew point temperatures in Louisiana getting close to 90 down there on the Gulf Coast, in the upper 80s, which is just, that didn't happen before, but that's what happens when you put more moisture in the atmosphere.
0: Yeah. Wow. And you said something last hour that's so true. I think it's, you know, drought begets drought, and then also rain kind of begets rain, too, doesn't it?
24: Yes, it does. You know? The invert is true. When you start getting a lot of rain, it changes the weather pattern, especially when it's large scale. And this is a big drought. If you look at the U.S. Drought Monitor, and we'll talk about that later, I mean, literally the western half of the country in the Intermountain West is in D3, D4. It's not a pretty picture.
0: Wow. All right. Well, let's jump into ours. We're just starting to enter into drought, and what do we have here? Little relief, I hope.
24: We have, and of course, the good news is the Canadian fires have pretty much weakened quite a bit. This is now American smoke, so you can feel proud that what we're breathing is homegrown northwestern United States coming from Washington and Oregon. So be proud, folks. Breathe in deep. Get that pine in there. Jeez. Hazy sunshine through the course of the day today. 91 is the expected high with light variable winds. Hazy skies into the overnight, 68 for a low, southeast winds to 10. The haze continues into Wednesday and 95. A fairly decent front comes through, so some storms and cooler, 85 for Thursday, and then Friday and Saturday, isolated storms. Highs 85 to 90, so a little more quote-unquote seasonal for this time of year.
0: So can you tell the difference between imported or domestic smoke? Can you smell it a little bit on the palate? It's like, ooh, that's got some sequoia in it. That's got to be from Northern California. That's
24: Oregon smoke. That is certainly from the Eugene area.
0: Yeah.
24: You know,
0: like a smoke sommelier, right? That they have for wine.
24: I know that smoke is from Snoqualmie. It's Washington.
0: It's just got a subtle oaky finish. Yes, indeed. It's fantastic. Yeah, on the palate, it just dances. It dances on the palate. All right.
24: Wow.
0: Thank you. All right, news radio. All right, we will. Humidity at 100%. There's that, too. 65, our current temperature. News radio, 1310 KNOX. Does anyone say the Joker or Penguin? And Joker from Batman. Joker's been brought up. Penguin. There's been some good ones. Jack was good. He was good. Mark, Minneapolis broke the record for dew point yesterday. It was at 82. What's causing the high dew points? Well, heat and humidity, right? Shooter McGavin. That guy, I forget the actor's name, but he adores that character. He's all in. He was over the moon when Happy Gilmore 2 came out. Shooter McGavin's a comedic villain. He's a good one. I quote him, Shooter McGavin. Such a good villain. The Joker, yeah, he was. My weather app told me feels like 118 on Saturday in Northwood. Yeah, I wouldn't doubt it. It's been, I mean, you look at that, 100% humidity. Where do we live? we live in a lizard enclosure? No, we don't, but it is. It's hanging there. Normally, I'll come in the morning and I'll look at that forecast. Or I'll look at the data from the National Weather Service. You'll see the temperature, the wind speed, all that stuff. I'm looking at it right now. And normally you'll see that humidity in that 93-ish%. And then the next hour comes by and we're down to 89%. It hasn't moved at all. And that's just an odd thing. 729 the time. 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We'll take about a minute break. We'll catch up with Alex Carminati in the newsroom. That's on the way.
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1: Greater Grand Forks Young Professionals will have its regional summit at the Alaris Center today and tomorrow. 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It was hosted in Grand Forks in 2017 and 2021. It's also been hosted in other areas like Fargo and Bismarck. 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The GGFYP is also hosting a free social with the Downtown Development Association at 5 o'clock tonight at Town Square. A man has died after he was found in a car by Bismarck police Sunday night. He had a gunshot wound. Officers tried to perform life-saving measures on 22-year-old Croy Cluden before emergency crews arrived. He was taken to a hospital and died there. Police have arrested a suspect in connection with the shooting. 20-year-old Lawton Turner of Mandan is currently being held at the Burley Morton Detention Center, and he was arrested at around 5 p.m. on Monday. The Crookston VFW Post 1902 has announced that Post Commander Frank Lindgren is stepping down from his position. Lindgren has served as Post Commander for the last 5 years. He's being succeeded by Robert Anderson. Both Lindgren and Anderson served in Southeast Asia during the Vietnam War. For KNOX News, I'm Alex Carminati.
0: Thank you, Alex. Another update. Alex, head your way. Catch up in about 10 minutes. News on the twos. All right. I'll share something with you here. Hazy sunshine today. Yeah, hot, and not a lot of moisture in this forecast either. Hazy sunshine today, 91. Tonight, more hazy skies, cooling to 68. Decent morning this morning, though. It was a coolish morning. And then tomorrow, a hazy sunshine again, 95, a little warmer. Thursday, some storms, 85, cooling off. And then Friday and Saturday, isolated storms in about 85 to 90 degrees. So classic summer weather is what we're getting exactly. But right now, we are at 65 degrees, calm, humidity 100%, dew point 65. So yeah, it's, you know, a little sticky out there. We do have, by the way, fog, mist, shallow fog as well, all sorts of. We got all the precipitations. Not all of them, not the ones we really need. We don't have those. 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Stomatic delivering solutions to all of your cleaning needs, from carpet and duct cleaning to fire, water, and mold damage recovery, doing that since 1995. 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That's the phone number there. 7:33 the time. And I was going to share this story with you. I saw it yesterday. I'm like, oh, no, I got to get to this. But then I fact-checked it because I was like, no, this can't be right. And this is a completely made-up story. It started at a satire site, and I saw it, and I was like, my spidey senses were up on it. And good thing I did check it. This is not true, but I thought it's still worth reading. It's funny. Park rangers, again, not true. Park rangers arrested a 34-year-old man Saturday after he allegedly dressed in a homemade bison costume and spent nearly 2 hours chasing tourists while repeatedly yelling, "Now you know how it feels." So I saw that, and I go, no, that's got to be... I looked it up, and sure enough, I find out this morning a fake story. So not true, not true. But that would be kind of on the heels of that one gentleman getting lifted, if you saw that. And he's recovering now. He's recovering. And I don't think he really earned it, honestly. I mean, he just happened to be there, and that Bison was agitated and threw that poor guy into the air like he did, breaking some bones, his leg specifically. But that was, what, a couple weeks ago. And you see that in the summer at the various national parks. People get too close to the critters. Oh, they're so cute. No, they're not. I mean, they are. Yeah, okay. But they're wild animals. You need to stay away because they're aggressive, and they don't get it. They don't get that you're wonderful. Cruella de Vil, best movie villain. Yeah, she's a good one. Highest widely. Okay. We have a texter here that absolutely despises Phil Mickelson. Let's just say he's not a fan of Phil Mickelson, the golfer. So he tends to work everything into Phil Mickelson, right? Phil Mickelson is the evil in the golf world. Okay. All right. I thought it was Patrick Reed. There's some jerks in the golf world. Always have been. There's always been a jerk in the golf world. 736, but you're going to go with Phil on that. I get it. KNOX.
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14: When you time your canola, we used to swath it. 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

0: You hear this song much? Well, you should. Ella Langley with Choosing Texas, breaking records. Number one on the Billboard Hot 100 for the 15th week. Passing Mariah Carey's We Belong Together and Whitney's I Will Always Love You. Pretty rare error. Among female artists, only Mariah Carey's holiday classic, All I Want for Christmas Is You, has spent more time at the top. It's pretty elite company. Choosing Texas, number one streaming song for a 16th week. And the Hot Country song for the 33rd week. She's dominating. I mean, this is... I think she's got two songs in the top five. There's another one called, I think, Be Me or something. I don't know. Be Her. So, yeah, a really good singer-songwriter, Ella Langley. Yeah, and she's killing it with that song, absolutely. You hear it all the time. And it's crossing over. Everyone's playing it. Texter, you must watch golf a lot. As I mentioned, Patrick Reed, who is another golfer, although I like him when he's on the Ryder Cup. I do. When he plays, and he plays well, because he's got some game. When he's on, he's really, really good. But you're not a fan of him. You said some really mean things about him. Anton Chigurh. Sugar. Is that how you say it? No Country for Old Men. Quite the villain. Yeah, he's really good. He's super cold. He's got that bowl cut, that character. And that's it. If you've not seen No Country for Old Men, it's super evil. It really is. It just embodies it. But there's some really bad movie villains out there. What's your favorite? What's a really bad movie villain? When you watch it, just go, I just want to punch that guy. Oh, gosh. And you know they're doing a good job when that's the reaction they get from you. Wilkes, yep. Kathy Bates from Misery, that was mentioned. She's so a matter of fact, so calm about it, about the stuff she's doing to James Caan. Yeah, just that's a that's a good movie. Good movie. And again, that's a Stephen King book as well. 65 that temperature right now. Humidity's still hanging there at 100%. This is News Radio 1310 KNOX. Also, a reminder, where'd I put that? Oh, darn it. Anyway, probably out of the room someplace. But anyway, we've got a baseball game coming up. We got Legion Ball, not on this radio station. We'll have it on Rock 95, 95.7 FM. And 1590 AM. We've got Legion Baseball. That tournament begins today, state tournament. The Royals, a 6 seed, taking on Mandan. They're the 3 seed. And we'll have the coverage of that at 10:30. I think the game starts at 11 o'clock, but Ryan's going to go down to Fargo. We'll have that game. We'll have it right. We'll have it in the building across the hallway. I'm looking at the studio right now. So 1590 and 95.7 FM as well. So you can listen to that game and see how they do. 7:41 is the time. And, getting another one. Bruce Dern. God, he did. Bruce Dern, another one. He played the delicious bad guy, didn't he? You just hate him because he's smug. That's what it is. Silence of the Anthony Hopkins, so great in that. Silence of the Lambs, best villain. Thing is, you don't hate him. I mean, I don't hate him. I just know he's evil. Through and through. Just pure evil. But you don't hate him because you don't really see him doing much until you do, you know, later. Joffrey. That's not a movie. That is Game of Thrones. But yes, you are correct. Joffrey was a king. He was absolutely the worst king. He was young. He was petulant. He was emotional. He was mean. Yeah, he's all sorts of evil. He was entitled, the whole thing. Yeah, and then he ate some cake, and it didn't work out for him. 7:42, newsroom. Let's get in there right now. And that is Alex Carminati, KNOX.
1: With your news on the twos, I'm Alex Carminati. UND football players are scheduled to report to fall camp today, and their first practice is officially tomorrow. The UND football team begins the 2026 season on August 27th when they host Long Island University at the Alaris Center. The Grand Forks Royals baseball team will begin their Class 2A American Legion Baseball State Tournament journey today when they play Mandan in the opening round. The game is happening in Fargo at Jack Williams Stadium. Pregame coverage starts at 10:30 a.m. First pitch is scheduled for 11 a.m. You can listen to the game on Rock 95 at 1590 a.m. And organizers of the North Dakota State Fair say this year's event drew nearly 350,000 attendees, just shy of last year's record of 365,000 people. For KNOX News, I'm Alex Carminati.
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6: Good morning, Dr. Gander. How you manage to keep cool in this heat wave?
7: Just barely, Brian. You know you say it's hot, but how hot is it?

0: day does not heat up your eyes, you know that your core body temperature is roughly 98.6 degrees. So if you maintain that, your eyes are part of your core and would not heat up with air temperature. So the high heat might dry out your eyes a bit more quickly, so that's a factor.
1: Yeah, now, okay. Now, in the past, we've talked about how it is possible to sunburn your eyes. What about that?
0: That's a great question. The sunburning of your eyes actually comes from ultraviolet radiation, not infrared. So the UV is the opposite end of the spectrum from the IR. One thing regarding sunlight and infrared radiation, though, it is the intense heat or infrared radiation that can burn a hole in your retina from sun gazing or looking at an eclipse.
1: Oh, man, you don't want to do that. You just don't. So if a lot of heat damage to the eyes comes from sources other than the sun, what are those sources? Are we looking at chemicals? What are we looking at?
0: No, not so much chemicals, but we have things like arc welding produces a ton of heat. Glass blowers, not a common profession, but they are subjected to a lot of heat right in their face and in their eyes. If you're close to open flames for a long time, or if you're near an explosion that produces a ton of heat, then the infrared radiation can burn the front of your eyes.
1: Now, that's interesting. All right. I wouldn't think of that, especially the glass blowers. I don't think we have any around here, but that would be, because that glass comes out of there, just, I don't even know what the temperature is, but it's insane. So how does heat or infrared radiation, how does it affect the eye?
0: Good question. So you can kind of break the infrared into three different bands. The IRA or near IR can pass through the cornea and lens to burn the retina. That's the one that'll torch the retina if you're looking at the sun. The IRB or mid IR is absorbed by the cornea, and the aqueous humor, that's the liquid right behind the cornea and all around the lens. So if you have IRB, it can cause corneal burns and cause cataracts. The IRC is the far IR, almost completely absorbed by the cornea and the tear film, so it'll dry out your eyes and can burn the corneas.
1: Now, so when we think of thermal burns and other damage from infrared radiation to the eyes, how do you manage that?
0: Good question. You know, like many of the things we talk about, prevention is the key to avoiding this sort of damage. You know, the whole purpose of this conversation is to wake people up and protect their eyes. So the old school viewpoint, you know, for mechanics and others would be all this protective stuff is really a pain. Well, guess what? Arc welding flash is a pain. Glass blowers know they need to protect their eyes so they can live to old age without the glass blower cataract. That's actually a type of cataract. Good sunglasses absorb IR, UV, and visible light and reduce the drying effect of the heat and sunlight. So really prevention is really where we should put the bulk of our attention. But as far as management, you know, what do we do if someone has this exposure? Well, first you could go, you know, kind of from the front to the back of the eye. Dryness from sunlight can be treated with lubricant drops. To the next level, arc welder's flash is a deeper burn. It'll burn cornea and conjunctiva. And so with the tissue damage there, they're going to need some antibiotic coverage and lubrication to prevent scarring. Cataracts from infrared are treated by cataract removal. Retinal burns from IR, of course, those are the worst of all, I would say. Those are treated to reduce swelling and inflammation, often with very poor outcomes.
1: So if it's so hot that you feel your thoughts evaporating, you should think about protecting your eyes on that, right?
0: That's a good call.
1: Speaking of a good call, how do people get a hold of you guys? East Grand Forks, Brookston, you got two locations.
0: Yeah, here around Grand Forks, East Grand Forks, you can call 218-773-3438. Crookston, Mentor, Points East, you can call 218-281-6440.
1: Now, you mentioned, you got my curiosity up regarding glass blowers. They have a special kind of cataract. And have you seen one in practice? Have you come across that in your years of being in practice?
0: So I have seen cataracts caused by intense infrared exposure. Mm-hmm. And we call them, if you Google glass blower cataracts, you're going to find that that is a thing. It's a classic cataract formation. And it is from cooking the lens protein. It's, you know, basically like take an egg white and fry it. It turns white. That's protein. And so the protein in the lens, when you heat it up with intense infrared radiation, it gets cooked. It turns white. And so you can have some nasty-looking cataracts in a very short time. So I've never seen one caused by a glass blower, but I've absolutely seen these cataracts form from other occupations that didn't protect their eyes from infrared radiation.
1: Yeah. And that welding that's done around here, a very common thing.
0: You got the big
1: helmets, the visors, all that, and that's vital. That's needed. I know they're cumbersome and big, but when I go.

0: go to a welding shop, which is very rare. The guys are wearing them.
1: Oh yeah,
0: they just are. I mean, they know. I mean, they can. You can feel that intense heat, and of course, the light's ridiculous. So,
1: oh yeah.
0: Thank you, sir, and we'll catch up next week. Okay.
1: Thanks for checking in. Have a good one,
0: Dr. Gander. There, OptiCare, 751. I saw there are drops for dogs' cataracts. It looks like an amino acid. Is there anything for humans? He kind of mentioned that, yeah, for cataracts. He did get into that. Sorry, I'm just seeing that late. Lots of glass blowing in South Dakota. They even have a PSA for it. No kidding. Out west, I would imagine, maybe. You know, out that's kind of part of that. Fits into that whole, like, come out west. It's the old west out here where, you know, we still have blacksmiths, that whole thing, right? That whole Black Hills bit that they kind of lean into a little bit. Yeah, and I'm sure there's some glass blowers in the state of North Dakota. I'm sure there are. It's hotter than Botswana. All right, it is a hot one for sure. It's not that bad right now. Enjoy that. Enjoy the mornings. 65, calm. We have hardly any wind. I mean, there's no rustling. I'm looking out at our tree here. We have more than one, but the one I can see, it's not moving at all. Not even a little bit of a flutter, which is, let's be honest, it's kind of strange in North Dakota. We always got a little bit of a wind going. 7:52, newsroom right now. Here is Alex Carminati.
2: 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Williston's new athletic and ice facility that's currently under construction has a new name. 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The facility is scheduled to open up in 2028. Over 100 union workers at Cass Clay Creamery in Fargo have voted to authorize a strike. Members of Teamsters Local 120 are asking for higher wages, better health care benefits, pensions, and stronger worker protections in negotiations with Dairy Farmers of America. The DFA operates the Fargo facility as part of its broader dairy network. And former UND hockey player Jackson Blake will bring the Stanley Cup on Thursday to his hometown of Eden Prairie, Minnesota. Blake won the Stanley Cup with the Carolina Hurricanes last month. For KNOX News, I'm Alex Carminati.
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4: 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I'm Darren Hefty. 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
0: 7:55. Quick sports here before we get into the markets with the early ag summary. Susan Littlefield with that. Twins in third place. They start a series with the Royals. Vikings football camp begins. Practice does August 1. Veterans report today. Legion Baseball will have it on Rock 95. 10:30 pregame. Ryan will have it. You've got the Royals taking on Mandan. Also, UND football schedule. The 27th of August, game one, they take on Long Island University. And Alex's mother graduated from that college. How about that? Also, they start practice today, UND does. And the Vikings, they sign a safety/linebacker, Jamal Adams, one-time Pro Bowler. Number one pick in 2017 by the Jets. They pick him up from Vegas. 7:56. The American Ag Network right now.
8: Row crop markets are hoping they can recapture some of those losses over the last couple of days. You're listening to the American Ag Network. Good morning. I'm Susan Littlefield. Of course, the heavy downward pressure in the row crop markets of yesterday had a lot to do with the easing of tensions between the U.S. and Iran. As the U.S. paused major attacks, that sent energy markets diving. Soybean and corn prices followed right along. The move lower actually inspired some increased liquidation, and it's widely known that the corn and the soybean markets have been in an overbought position for some time. Extended weather outlooks lean favorable for crop growth, namely soybeans in the Corn Belt. On China's Dalian Exchange, September corn is down 0.09%, while September soybeans are down 1.15%. September soybean meal is down 1.7%, and October Malaysian palm oil was trading down 0.64%. We'll come back to take a look at the overnight trade numbers in a moment on the American Ag Network.
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8: Let's take a look at those overnight trade numbers. September corn, 453 and a quarter is up 1.5. December, 474 and 3/4 is up 3/4. August soybeans, 1204, 4.5 lower. The November contract at 1207.5, down 6.25. Soybean meal for August, 319.90, that's down 90. September down 90 at 319.40. Oil for August, 70.77, down 69. September, 70.15, down 70. Chicago wheat, September, 652 and 3/4, down 7.25. December, 670 and 3/4, down 6.75. September, Kansas City is 725.5, down 3.5. And December, 742 and 3/4, down 2.75. As for Minneapolis, September, 696, that market's down 9. And December at 719, trades down 8. More market information can always be found through the Farm and Ranch Media mobile app. This is the American Ag Network.
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12: ABC News, I'm Sherry Preston. Two different wars, both on the agenda at the White House this morning. First, President Trump meets with Ukrainian President Volodymyr Zelensky. Then, 5 months to the day since the president launched the war with Iran, President Trump meets with Israeli Prime Minister Benjamin Netanyahu. Washington also says goodbye today to a longtime senator.
13: Today, the late Senator Lindsey Graham, who pushed for war against Iran, returns to the Capitol one last time, where he'll be recognized with a special ceremony in the rotunda, followed by a funeral at the National Cathedral. President Trump will be among the speakers.
12: ABC's Karen Waugh in D.C. Hundreds of thousands of people already evacuated in France and Spain as wildfires burn, and now another 4,000 evacuations have been ordered in tourist areas along France's Atlantic coast. Some serious damage in parts of Wisconsin and Illinois after tornadoes touched down, over 350,000 power outages across four states. This is ABC News. Hundreds of thousands of Haitians losing their temporary legal status to remain in the country this week. That is, the Supreme Court sided with the Trump administration on ending it recently. Even Republicans like Ohio Governor Mike DeWine say they're dismayed because of cities like Springfield, home to many who have fled violence and poverty in their home country of Haiti.
14: We've seen Springfield really come back in the last few years. One of the reasons they've come back is because of the Haitians who came there to work. They filled jobs that were not being filled. They've opened businesses, they've bought homes and rehabbed them. They've been a real force for good in the community.
12: LeBron James is joining the Philadelphia 76ers. You've probably heard that. However, ESPN is reporting he will reside in New York City and keep his apartment there during the NBA season. They say he'll commute daily from the city to Philadelphia, potentially by helicopter. The drive from New York to Philly is usually about 2 hours, depending on traffic. I'm Sherry Preston, ABC News.
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2: The University of North Dakota is creating new degree programs in aerospace, law, and nursing. The School of Aerospace Sciences is creating a Bachelor of Science in Helicopter Operations, while UND School of Law is partnering with the Criminal Justice Studies Department to offer a new 4-year accelerated joint MSJD program. The College of Nursing and Professional Disciplines will offer both a new master's and doctorate program in gerontology care. Greater Grand Forks Young Professionals will have its regional summit today and tomorrow at the Alaris Center. The purpose of the summit is to create networking and career development opportunities for young people and recent college graduates. The summit's happening in Grand Forks for the first time in 5 years. It was hosted in Grand Forks in 2017 and 2021. The GGFYP is also hosting a free social with the Downtown Development Association at 5 o'clock tonight at Town Square. A man has died after he was found in a car by Bismarck police Sunday night. He had a gunshot wound. Officers tried to perform life-saving measures on 22-year-old Croy Cluden before emergency crews arrived. He was taken to a hospital and died there. Police have arrested a suspect in connection with the shooting. 20-year-old Lawden Turner of Mandan is currently being held at the Burleigh Morton Detention Center. He was arrested on Monday. This news update's brought to you by Radium. For KNOX News, I'm Alex Carminati.
0: Thank you, Alex. Another update from Alex. We'll do that. News at the top, the bottom, and when it breaks on News Radio 1310 KNOX, 803 the time. Forecast, hot and hazy, that's the theme. We need some rain. We are in a drought, early stages of it. Parts of the state are worse off than we are. Hazy sunshine, 91 today. Hazy skies again tonight, 68. Tomorrow, hazy sunshine, the theme there, 95. And then Thursday, some storms, cooler, 85. And then Friday and Saturday, isolated storms in about 87 degrees. Classic summer weather. And we are getting it. Right now, 65. Let's refresh that. See if we're still 65. 100% humidity. Just hanging around there. Not doing a whole lot. And calm. Hardly any wind. 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If you have a question for Jim Jobe, 775-5559. We got hotter weather. I've got questions regarding, lakes and water. Water falling, I would imagine, meaning the water levels are down in some lakes. And what kind of effect that'll have on, you know, fish and fish dying off. I know in Minnesota there's some lakes they're having issues with that. And I don't know if that's a problem here in the state of North Dakota. Of course, we'll go over his trip. He just got back from Alaska as well. And then also Game and Fish, we had our state fair. One of the bigger attractions there is a Game and Fish attraction where you can do all sorts of cool stuff. You got archery, you got air rifles. I believe you can do some fishing. There's all sorts of handouts. There's pictures. There's taxidermy stuff. Really a lot of cool stuff there. And I believe Jim worked there one of the days with our state fair. 8:05 the time. So if you have a question for Jim, KNOX Outdoors is coming up.
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0: 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Steamy. Hazy. Humid. 65 right now, warming to right around 91 degrees. Humidity at 100%. 100%. I never got 100% in school, I don't think. Jim, I don't think I ever did. You know?
27: I believe that. That's pretty bad for being in rugby.
0: No. That real schooling took place there. You know, we just
27: I thought
0: that
27: they helped you guys with all your tests.
0: Well, no, there's no helping going on. That's a good school system. I got nothing to say about that. I'm joking. I got plenty of 100s. You know, Jeez, come on. The occasional spelling test, I can spell. I mean, geez, I was good at that. A little self-deprecating humor. Say, we missed you last week. It was a flight situation from Alaska. You were here. I mean, you've been up like 18 hours or some ridiculous thing, and you didn't get home till super late, so we had to. We didn't have the program last week, but we talked a little bit of outdoors. And then you did. You were at the state fair, weren't you? How'd that go?
27: That went good. I was in the information booth, so kind of when you enter the park, on one of the sides you have an information booth where you know, we help people apply for tags, kind of answer any of the questions. It's kind of like being on the radio. You never know what the questions are going to be, but you know, we had our applications open up last week, so help people apply online at that booth. So yeah, it was pretty busy.
0: Texter asking, and this is one, this is 307 guy. He's been to where you're at, where you were in Alaska. Did you ever get to Fat Olives and have a meatball sub with 3 dozen oysters? Alaskan clams and oysters just hit different.
27: No, never made it to Fat Olives.
0: Is it, do you need reservations for that place, or is that just, or is just come as you, you know, first come, first serve kind of deal?
27: It might be reservations. We tried eating there one time, but it was, super busy, and I can't remember if we needed reservations or if it was going to be like an hour or two wait. Not sure, but we fished a lot of the evenings, a lot of the afternoons into the evenings, so we didn't, I'd say most of our suppers were you know, either sandwiches or frozen stuff out of the freezer, just due to, you know, going out at 3 o'clock in the afternoon when the wind settled down a little bit, and or high tide, and then fishing till midnight, 1, 2 in the morning.
0: Now, you've been up there before, but just being around tides and seeing that come and go as a landlocked person, you know, you've been on lakes, certainly. We don't have that. Devil's Lake doesn't have it. Sakakawea doesn't have it. The Missouri River System, Lake Oahe, they don't have it. You know, Lake of the Woods doesn't have it. But it's bizarre to see that, isn't it? The high tide, you see it come in and out. It really, it's quite a bit of difference.
27: Oh, it's well, yeah, seeing, you know, seeing how much water fluctuates. But then also this year we didn't get out on the main ocean, I guess you could say. You know, typically, you know, if you're in Homer, you're in the Kitchimack Bay. Then you have the Cook Inlet. And we didn't get around the point. It's called about 20 miles out. We didn't get around the point into the main part of Cook Inlet because of the weather was so bad when we were up there. There's a lot of 10 to 14 foot waves out in the Cook Inlet. So we were fishing closer to Homer, and to see the amount of current that's created by by the tides is insane. You know, be in 50 feet of water and need, you know, 2 pounds of weight just so you're not a long ways away from the boat.
0: Yeah, it plays a role in navigation over the years. Wow, 10 to 12 feet seas. That's crazy. Who wants to deal with that? And I know the boat's bigger, but still, that's no fun. That's a, you're about max on that with the boat that you were, the craft you had there, and you got to be perfect with it too. So no need to do that. So I would imagine you were near, you're fishing near the rivers, and you got a lot of salmon, I think, this year, didn't you?
27: Yeah, we didn't fish any of the rivers, like inland rivers, just because it was kind of like the way we started out with fishing, how everything was a lot later, a lot colder. It was a lot colder up in Homer, up in Alaska in general this spring. So a lot of the salmon runs are behind about a week to two. But we were able to find a bay on the ocean that the salmon were running into. And it was probably only 8-9 miles from the harbor. And we were able to run in there quite often during high tide and get our limit of salmon.
0: Texter asking a question. He clearly knows you. Ask him how do they catch fish up there when Palmer never keeps his mouth closed?
27: That's a tough one.
0: That's your dad. So you caught a lot of salmon. You did that, and then we'll get into how you make them as well, because I think that's interesting. You just, there's so many ways to do salmon, and I've done it as well. a bunch of different ways. And here's the thing. If you get some salmon, yeah, you can search a recipe, but it's going to work out. It's almost like it's just a good cut of meat, essentially. Just look at it like a steak and treat it that way. It's going to turn out for you. I've seen a boar tied on the Cook Inlet. It was just a huge wall of water coming in. It was super impressive. So, yeah, you see some...
27: That water can fluctuate so fast. Even in the harbor, there's a ramp that goes down to the boats in the harbor that obviously goes up and down with the tide. And, you know, you get there some days and the ramp is almost flat, and you get there other days and the ramp's like at a 45-degree angle.
0: Yeah.
27: Depending on the tide. It's crazy how much it fluctuates. But then also, where we were catching the salmon, it had to be a high tide to get into it. And then shortly after we left, my dad was unable to get into it anymore because it was a low high tide for the next week or so. So it was only coming up about 12 feet, which we've never had to deal with that when I've been up there. I didn't even know that was a thing. But, yeah, it can fluctuate. I know, like, when we were there, it was coming up, like, 22 feet or something, somewhere around then.
0: Okay.
27: Somewhere around there. But, yeah, when we left, the high tide was only coming up about 12 feet.
0: Yeah, it's different. I mean, low, high tide, you're talking about that. And it can fluctuate. You count on something, and then it changes, right? And then your boats, you can't get out. You're on a sandbar. You're like, how did that happen?
27: Yeah.
0: You know, that does happen. So, but with salmon, I asked you, I'm like, you brought some salmon back as you did last year as well. And I'm like, you must know all sorts of recipes. And you told me you kind of do it the same way every time.
27: Yeah. Salmon, like you said, it's kind of like steak. I think not really necessarily the way you cook it, but probably the temperature you cook it to is probably more important. Because a steak, if you grill it and grill it and grill it until it's, 200 degrees in the center, it's not going to be very good, no matter what steak you use. But salmon's kind of the same way. I've never gotten real technical with it. I've never made, like, those, butter sauces, those sauces to put on top of it or anything like that. I just cook mine on a flat top and, cook it meat side down until it has a good crust on the meat, and then flip it over on the skin side and finish it. And, it's healthy before you put the butter on it. But I do believe you need some butter on it and some seasoning, and, it's very good.
0: Mostly silvers? Did you get some kings?
27: We don't keep any silvers or kings. We don't get the king stamp up there. Kings are very regulated, especially for non-residents.
0: Okay.
27: I can't remember what it is, but I think it's around $100 for a king stamp, and I think you can keep like two a year or something. But the king fishing has gone way downhill compared to 15, 20 years ago when you could go up and have a good chance out on the ocean around Homer to catch 20 to I think even like 40-pound king. We're now a big king, talking to the guides, like, biggest they've ever last 3 years might be like 14 pounds.
0: Oh, wow. That's small for them.
27: Yeah. So size has gone way down. I know on the rivers when they're spawning or going up to spawning, catch some big ones yet, but out on the ocean just trolling, it's the size of quality has gone way down size wise. But we catch all sockeye salmon.
0: Okay. All right. So essentially reds. Is what you're and what is the pecking order of salmon? I think king is number one, or reds or silvers number two, as far as like table fare.
27: I would say reds are number one. Some people, there's a couple areas where you can get kings that are supposedly really good because they have a lot of fat content in them, but I think kings is kind of one of them things where they're a lot more rare. So people maybe like them a little bit more because of the rarity. But I do believe reds are very good table fare.
0: Yeah, salmon pecking order. And then, of course, there's pinks as well, and they're mostly canned. When you go to the store, that's what you see. You see this. Yeah, it's a pink can. Okay.
27: I think people catch pinks up in Alaska. It's for their dogs.
0: Yeah, and I wonder... I wonder if the bears, were you near bears again this time around or no? Were you fishing on shore much?
27: No, the bears are going to be across Cook Inlet from Homer. So a good plane ride across the inlet, and you'll see a lot of bears, I guess. But we don't see bears when we're up there. Maybe a black bear here and there.
0: I wonder if they're doing that. They're kind of culling through the fish like, no, that's a pink. No, we're not. Oh, there we go. That's a red.
27: I wonder if they do.
0: No, I don't think they do either. I don't think they do. They can devour one rather quickly. 8:20 the time. And water is down, I think, on some of the local lakes. Well, I say local, they're statewide lakes in North Dakota. What kind of problems does that bring up? I mean, navigation is one from boating, but does it stress the fish population when you get the water down a little bit and you get this heat?
27: Yeah, I mean, I know it has a lot of fish, when the water starts receding, the fish are able to tell that. And a lot of fish just don't move very much anymore. Okay. But yeah, with the heat, I wouldn't say there's a ton of lakes that are down a lot this year. Like Devil's Lake, they've gotten plenty of rain. And if they haven't gotten rain, I know just north of that, I know just in a week, this is right before 4th of July, in a week, up by like Munich, it rained like 8 inches in 6 days. And that's good. It'll bring a lot of water to the lake because the watershed is so big.
0: Yeah, it is. It rolls right into it. And it was raining actually last night in Devil's Lake a little bit. I saw that on the radar. So they got some of that. I think it is down. I mean, it may have gone up since that big rain you mentioned.
27: Yeah. Drought-like conditions that we're seeing. If there was a lake in Hillsborough here, I think we've only gotten like a half inch in town since end of June. So very little rainfall. And then with these high temps that we've had the last couple weeks, it's going to evaporate water probably a lot quicker than it can rain and give water back. So, yeah, we'll probably see some lakes dropped already. But I don't know if we're going to lose feet off of lakes that could cause issues.
0: We'll have more with Jim Jobe, KNOX Outdoors. If you have a question for him, 775-5559. It's 8:22. We'll take a short break. We'll be right back. KNOX.
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0: Six KNOX Outdoors, Jim Job, North Dakota Game and Fish Outreach Biologist with us. Question for him via text at 775-5559. Can you have Jim discuss the walleye banding / tagging program on Devil's Lake? How long has it been going on? What are the numbers on that?
27: Yeah, so I believe it's been, going for a couple years now, maybe even three. And we have it going on in Devil's Lake and then also another probably 4 or 5 weeks, in North Dakota. And what it is, we did it like 20 years ago. We marked walleyes in the state, or maybe 25 years ago. But, we started this again. And what it mainly is a harvest survey. We're wondering how many of these fish are being harvested by anglers. And, you know, our biologists have certain mathematical equations that they use, when these fish are tagged and then versus when they get caught and kept, or if they get caught and released. So it's giving us a bunch of data that it's hard to get through any other process. And the Devil's Lake numbers wise, we're hoping to band about 1,000 walleyes a year on Devil's Lake. Not sure how many years the banding is going to happen. It's whatever when they start these studies, they go through the data of other studies and they kind of, come up with a game plan and they stick to that. Sometimes you need to go 2 years, 3 years, or 4 years to get the data that is going to be beneficial. So I'm not sure what the Devil's Lake one is set at, but it's mainly to see the harvest of the walleyes and then at what age class or size the anglers are preferring them.
0: If you catch one, and I believe the bands now, the new ones are on the lip, correct?
27: Yep.
0: All right, so if you catch one, say you're in Devil's Lake, what then as an angler? There's probably no responsibility, but there's probably, for me, there's a super curious factor. So is there's a number on there, and can I go to your website and figure out what it's all about? Do I call somebody? What do I do there if I want to be the diligent angler,
27: Yeah, you can go right on our website and report it, or you can call the Game Fish office, ask for a fisheries biologist and report it that way. And then you will get some information back on when it was tagged and whatnot once you do that. Okay. So the Devil's Lake, I think, is a three-year study, what I'm reading.
0: All right. So you have that window to do that. And then will they ask you where you caught it? Because I'm not going to tell anybody that, or I'll lie to them.
27: Yeah, it'll ask you. And I don't know if they're asking for GPS coordinates or, like, bays.
0: Yeah.
27: To see what the movement is. Because even though this is a... technically a harvest survey, walleye exploitation survey. There's a bunch of different, because they had I saw a slideshow on this back in December, and it's crazy how much other data they can put together from this survey. Even though it's focused on this, it can be broadened into 5-6 different things that we'll use for data.
0: Oh, I would imagine if you have someone who has all that information, it'd be like, well, what? How big was it? Well, it was this. I weighed it. I think I would really be very diligent about that. I'd probably weigh it. Maybe not weigh it. I'd get the size in inches, and if it's large enough to keep, I'll keep it. But I don't think I'm going to always keep a banded fish either. I'd probably call it in. But you can probably tell, like, growth factor, too, I would imagine.
27: Oh, yeah, growth rates. Yeah. And then also, you know, another thing that we have out there, and if you get real lucky, Brian, you'll catch one that says $100 on it.
0: No way.
27: Yeah.
0: $100?
27: Yeah, it's just to kind of incentivize, because we know if we put a reward on that tag, you know, some of the tags people will catch and maybe not report, but we know for a fact that it says $100 on it. People are going to report it. So in a lot of these tagging studies, even with waterfall bands, there's going to be some rewards out there, because you know that if those get caught, those fish get caught, there's going to be 100% reporting on them.
0: Then you'd have to spend that $100 on new spinners and bottom bouncers and some new crankbaits. I mean, that's what you're going to do, right?
27: Oh,
0: that's like house money at that point.
27: Oh, for sure. It's like fishing for free.
0: Yeah, it's like fishing for free. I need a new reel. I got to get a new reel for that. Wow.
27: Five years of free fishing licenses.
0: How many? Yeah, how many? Or darn near. I think they're 27, aren't they? So how many $100 fish are out there?
27: That I'm not sure how many of the of the 500 to 1,000 tag. I don't know how many are $100.
0: Okay. All right. More with Jim. We have a question here about a black bear. That's coming up for you. 8:31. Also worth talking about, too, is I think there was, we talked a little bit, I think in the fall, because we had some black bear sightings. There were a few black bears that got hit by vehicles. We had a street show. I think we had, in 1 week, we had on two occasions that was the case. So, and people are seeing them, and then there was discussion, and I don't know where that discussion is, you may or may not, of where we're possibly talking about maybe having a season. I don't know what that is. It's in its discussion stage right now, I would presume. So we're probably some years off that. But we'll have more with Jim, KNOX Outdoors. If you have a question, 775-5559. Alex Carminati in the newsroom right now. A little bit late. Here we are.
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2: The Grand Forks County Commission is expected to vote sometime next week on whether they will support a 20-year, 90% pilot for a redevelopment plan for the Ray Richards Golf Course. The redevelopment plan would include an apartment complex with 169 units and a driving range. County Commissioner Terry Bierke was asked if he would support the proposal. He tells KNOX's Noah Chalaya.
8: I'm voting no. I don't buy it. I mean, I read through it. There's a development fee. They're going to design it and take a fee. They're going to build it and do their normal profit. They're going to manage it and get a profit. And then they're going to get profit from the rent. I mean, a tree stump can cast my vote. And we know what's coming.
2: Bierke says he has never voted in favor of a pilot project. He believes this pilot is too big and for too long.
8: Let's just say I'll make a company, whatever, Widget Inc. comes here, and they get a 50% break, and they build this massive building, and the county's going to get, even with the break, we're going to get, say, $750,000 or $1 million a year in taxes. I'd be willing to listen to that then, because that plus our other growth would mean we should be able to pay our bills at a minimum, if not looking at tax cuts. But when you go 20 years and it's 90% or more, we're not bringing anything in.
2: The developer of the project says it'll be difficult to move forward with the redevelopment plan if the Grand Forks County Commission, Grand Forks School Board, and Grand Forks City Council all don't vote to support it. For KNOX News, I'm Alex Carminati.
0: Thank you, Alex. Another update from the KNOX Newsroom. We'll catch up with Alex in about 28 minutes or so. Next update at 9:02 after ABC News during the Noah Chalaya Critical Thought Program. All right, today, hazy sunshine, 91. It continues. Hot and hazy conditions tonight. Hazy skies, 68. Tomorrow, hazy sunshine. You guessed it, 95. And then Thursday, some storm activity. Hopefully. I mean, I don't want it to be violent or destructive, but we need some moisture. 85, and then Friday and Saturday, isolated storms and about 87 degrees. Classic summer weather. It's the pattern. This time of year, the dog days, we're in it. 70 our temperature right now. Fog and mist. That humidity did drop down to 93%. We were hanging at 100 pretty solidly early morning, but we're now at 93%. Still muggy. Dew point actually goes up. 68 is the dew point. So, yeah, it feels sticky out there. 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

0: right, 8:38. Jim Jobe with us. I was kind of getting some GPS coordinates from you a little bit there. Thank you for that. It is our time's 8:38. KNOX Outdoors. Jim Jobe with us. We got a question right out of the gate. Can you have Jim? Okay, we did that. We saw a big black bear running across Highway 2 between Fauston and Erskine on Sunday. What's he doing running around in this heat during the day? Also, pink salmon are the Phil Mickelson of the fish world. This guy didn't like Phil Mickelson. So, you're right. I mean, those bears, you know, they got that permanent sweater. I mean, it's got to be hot for them. Holy smokes. But I would imagine, does it really hurt wildlife, these hot weather conditions?
1: Oh, it'll make them, you know, lay down and not move much during this hot weather. But, even like deer right now, you know, you don't get a ton of movement during the day. But towards evening or, you know, once that sun sets, you get a lot more movement out of them. And they have hardly any hair right now, you know, less than an eighth of an inch of hair.
0: Really?
1: And the longer hair they do have is very sparse. It's their summer coat. It's like that red coat, but okay. They'll start losing that, starting probably about end of August. They'll start shedding their summer coat and going to the normal fur that you see on them, come deer season. But, yeah, even if you harvest early September, I mean, their hair is there's almost no hair on them. It looks like they have a lot of hair, but there's almost no hair. But, the bear deal, you just never know. You know, it could have been, you know, scared out of some woods by somebody riding a four-wheeler or farmer tending to his crop. So my guess, that's more than likely what happened, is it was scared out of an area and had to get to the next safe area.
0: And they're looking for food, too. There is that. So so we have a hot summer. It's not like the hottest in the history of summers, right? But then we have a cold winter. Which one does more damage to wildlife, especially the stuff that we get tags for, like deer? Deer are probably doing just fine in this. There's no big deal to them. They got plenty to eat. They're fine, right? Water, they can handle that.
1: Yeah, yes and no. You know, the adult deer, you know, a lot of people would say like a bad blizzard probably does more damage, and it probably does, but where we see some wildlife kills in the summer due to drought is with the young of the year. Their bodies are a little bit less controlled than an adult deer. They need more water. So severe droughts have taken big impacts on recruitment of young into a wildlife population. And we really see it with upland game birds where drought, when they're very young, drought can be very detrimental to their survival. So, yeah, droughts can affect wildlife more than people think. A lot of times with drought, though, comes a lot of grasshoppers for those young of the year birds,
0: yeah,
1: which that protein is very necessary for them to survive. But, you just need a lot of uncontrollable factors to happen to have, good recruitment for wildlife into the population.
0: On the phone, we got Jim Jobe with us, KNOX Outdoors. If you have a question for him, 775-5559. I'm at your website right now. Pronghorn season, I think you started actually with that. Have you done, I know you have, you've done pronghorn before, right? You've hunted them.
1: Yeah, I got a pronghorn license maybe about 3 years ago. Pronghorn was a species that we actually quit giving tags out for maybe around six years. And before that, I didn't really apply for them. So I came into kind of the new era of pronghorn tags with 0 points. And our population is still recovering from a lot of bad winters. So we don't issue that many tags. I think it's around 1,300 and some this year.
0: Yeah, in 18 years. Yeah,
1: so we are expanding our units. Seems almost every year we're getting more units. So the pronghorn population is spreading, but the number-wise, it's still down quite a bit. Some good legislation for the average hunter went through, I believe, last year, where because a lot of units were getting eaten up by all gratis, where now the deal is for every gratis tag, there's a public tag made available. So we're able to open up some more units because some units, you know, we could maybe have a harvest of like 20 antelope, we figure. Well, we knew that they were all going to get eaten up by gratis. And so it was worth, you know, letting that population rebound a little bit better before opening it up. So this allowed us to open up some more hunting opportunities for the general public and open up some more units. So now we have, one of the units only 10 tags. And, that must have happened. This must be the second season where we have this new gratis rule. So, apply. Never know if you're going to get it or not. Usually takes about 6, 7 points, 8 points right now to get a pronghorn tag. But with our bonus system, you could have zero and draw it 2 years in a row.
0: Okay.
1: If you're lucky.
0: All right. So that's kind of a success story. So their population was down after a few hard winters, and then you brought it up, and there's still a season. There's 1,000. There's 1,310, actually. 1,310 KNOX. There's 1,310 licenses available, 18 units for pronghorn. How big do they get? And are they tasty? Are they a good critter?
1: Yeah, it's one of my favorite wild game meats is antelope. They don't get very big, like a big adult antelope buck is probably the size of like a medium-sized white-tailed doe, maybe a little bit bigger white-tailed doe. You get maybe an adult buck after taking the meat off of them, be 30 pounds, maybe 35, if you really scrape everything off.
0: Now, you brought something up regarding gratis, and I thought, oh, wow, I thought gratis was just for deer, but it doesn't sound like it is. What other animals do you get because of a gratis tag, and what is exempt from a gratis tag?
1: Well, for gratis, there's turkey gratis, there's antelope gratis, there's deer gratis, and then with the elk and the moose, it's going to be a landowner preference tag, so it's kind of like

0: cheap. And then what's the other
1: big three?
0: There's three. Okay. Are they all closed out? Are there any open seasons left in that? When's the Ram coming up, or has that already been done?
1: So that's going to be around September 1.
0: Okay.
1: So the draw has been held. We have a list of names starting at, you know, number 1 through probably 10 or 15. And then the biologist is going out summer. He's probably already looking. They're looking for if any disease, which would be pneumonia, has hit any of the herds. Because if disease hits a herd, then we want to remove a lot of those rams before the disease does. So that's why we made it, you apply back in March, but it won't be until September 1 when we decide how many rams are taken out of each unit. So September, right around September 1, if you were lucky to get a list of names and they decide how many tags are given out, if you get a call from our bighorn sheep biologist, that's a good call to get.
0: If you have a question for Jim, 775-5559, 847 is the time. Texts are saying, remember, there are no antelope in North Dakota. They are pronghorn. So are we splitting hairs on that? I mean, the same, are they cousins? What's going on?
1: Oh, we call them pronghorn antelope, but yeah, antelope are more reference to the African antelope.
0: Okay. All right. 848, so yeah. Yeah, thank you for that. So with their pronghorn, that's what we go with on that. 848, do they get affected by all this other stuff that affects the deer, like the CWD, all that stuff?
1: I believe CWD is only found in cervids, so elk, moose, and deer.
0: Okay.
1: Would be affected in North Dakota. Antelope or pronghorn are a bovidae family. Okay. So they are not affected by CWD as far as I know.
0: 8:48 the time. We'll take a short break. More with Jim Jobe, KNOX Outdoors. If you have a question, 775-5559.
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2: 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And we talk about deer licenses quite a bit. That gets brought up, but I mean, if you're willing to move a little bit, and you, I think you illustrate it pretty well. It's like if you're applying for tags in areas where there's a lot of population, especially the eastern part of the state. We have a good portion out here. We got Fargo. We got Grand Forks. A lot of people. A lot of people. A lot of tags. A lot of hunters. But we've got some very rural areas in the state of North Dakota, and if you're willing to get in your truck or your vehicle, whatever, and go out there and apply for a tag at some of these other places, you've got some opportunities there, don't you?
3: Yeah, for sure. I mean, just myself, I didn't get a tag last year, came into this drawing with 1 point, which isn't a lot, but if I'd put in a 2B or 2C, that's the two units here around Grand Fork, I probably wouldn't have gotten a tag for another 5-6 years.
2: Yeah.
3: And maybe even longer. But going on the Game and Fish website, researching, tags available, how many applicants they typically get, you can see draw results from past years. I put in for 3A1, which is the very west corner, no big towns touching that unit. I guess Williston would be the biggest, but that's kind of on the very bottom of this unit. Looking at the draw results, and I was lucky enough with 1 point to draw that tag. They have a lot more cover up there, a lot more, rural area, just a lot more deer. And, so doing a little research, I always say, if you want to hunt in your backyard every day, when you hunt, it's going to be a lot tougher, but especially for rifle tag. But yeah, then for 3A1, I was able to get a tag, which I thought pretty lucky. But if I would have wanted to stick close to home, it would have been a lot tougher.
2: And the governor, we've talked about this before. There's some sort of he's allocated more money, I think, into like public land hunting. Correct? He's done more of that.
3: Well, what the governor's legacy program was,
2: there we go. Thank you.
3: A state-run CRP program is what they've started. And with that came big incentives for opening up the land to the sportsmen, making it, if they just did the program, there was probably about 15 to 25% money per acre to enroll it into plots. So, we'll put more plots on the landscape this fall, but also more cover, more grass, things like that. And there's a ton of programs out there right now. And a lot of these programs now are not focusing on the best soils, to plant grass on. We want the crops, the governor wants the crops to be planted where the crops should be planted, but if you have acreage that, might only be 20, 30, 40 acres in a quarter, but if you've planted that, year in, year out, it's too saline or it gets water because it's in a low spot and you're putting your inputs are way more than what you're getting out of it, that's the stuff that we're looking for to be planted into habitat. And the program had, I think it filled up pretty quickly, and this is kind of a trial, but I bet in the years coming we're going to see a lot more money go into that program to enroll a lot more acres into CRP and cover of that sort.
2: Just curious, as you drive to Devil's Lake and you come back, and then you look, you're on Highway 2, and you look to the north. That's a really nice area. That's a really pretty part. I think underrated. Of this state. I mean, they got more trees. They've got some hills. They're not quite Lake Agassiz. I think they're probably on the shores of Lake Agassiz there because they're out of the valley. That's some really nice area. How are they for deer? Because there seems to be, when I drive it, it seems to be there's more cover through there.
3: Yeah, there's a lot more slough cover. You see a lot more cattails just because that is a wet area of the state. A lot of potholes. The deer are still struggling there.
2: Okay.
3: We don't have a lot of, the big, big expanse CRP areas like we used to back in the late 80s, early 90s. Deer seem to be struggling around the state just due to not a lot of big areas of cover anymore.
2: And for the most part, we talk about these licenses, and the source for that is the website. I mean, and I've watched this over the years slowly grow, and you can pretty much do everything there now. It's gamefishgf.nd.gov. It's right there. They've got the news releases, the headlines for you, all sorts of features in there. And there's also kind of a fishing program, too. I think as far as like you're supposed to catch.
3: Kind of like the Where to Fish app or the Where to Fish.
2: The Where to Fish. And then like certification. Like you can be part of the club if you catch this fish, this fish, this fish, different species. Right?
3: Yeah, a couple different contests. Yep.
2: Yeah, you got that going on. And so that's kind of a cool thing. Texter asking, hey, can you get a fishing license any time of the year? Yeah.
3: Yep. You can get a fishing license any time of the year. Just got to remember that the fishing license renews April 1st. So if you buy one on March 1st, just remember to get one again on April 1st. A lot of our wardens will run into that where a person just proudly pulls out their license on April 20th, and it was for the last license year.
2: But they just got it, right? I understand. All right, go ahead. And Mark, by the way, we got a minute, so be quick.
4: All right. So what's the deer population like in the middle of the state, like over by Rugby? I got a tag this year, just need to know what we're up against.
3: Yeah, like I said, the deer population around the state, for the most part, is lower than, say, if you had that tag 5 years ago, 6 years ago. But there's still plenty of opportunity. Just put your time in. I would suggest going there on opening day and expecting to put all the puzzle pieces together. Maybe a trip or two down there earlier in the fall, getting some landowner contacts, things like that. Doing your homework is going to greatly benefit you.
4: Good deal. Thanks.
2: All right. Thank you, 1111, 859. And thanks, Jim. It's good to hear from you again. And it sounds like you had a really nice trip to Alaska, bringing back a lot of salmon. And enjoy that. At the end of it, you'll be like, oh, God, salmon again. Salmon again. All right. Thank you, sir.
3: Yep. Talk next week.
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5: ABC News, I'm Sherry Preston. A ceremony begins soon at the Capitol Rotunda to remember late South Carolina Senator Lindsey Graham. This afternoon, there will be a funeral at the National Cathedral. ABC's Jay O'Brien.
6: Graham will be eulogized here at the National Cathedral by his close friend, President Donald Trump, who has said that the South Carolina Republican was like family to him. Graham died suddenly just about 2 weeks ago due to heart complications. He had just returned from a trip to Ukraine where he met with Ukrainian President Volodymyr Zelensky. Zelensky will be here in attendance for Graham's funeral today in honor, he says, for Graham's steadfast support for his country and its defense against Russia.
5: Zelensky and President Trump meeting this morning. Also at the White House, Israel's prime minister meeting with the president 5 months after the war with Iran began. With the Senate expected to confirm Jay Clayton today as the next director of national intelligence, the acting DNI, Bill Pulte, just announced more layoffs. He says there's been a 30% cut in staff. This is ABC News. Texas-based gas station supermarket Buc-ee's employs almost 4,000 people in 56 locations. And as ABC's Jim Ryan reports, it also has an office filled with attorneys standing by, rather to sue other companies.
7: Many of Buc-ee's lawsuits claim trademark infringement by companies that have mascots similar to its ball cap-wearing beaver character. Now, late-night comedy show Last Week Tonight has designed a logo with a familiar-looking squirrel. host John Oliver.
8: I'm so happy to announce that you can now buy this image on a variety of products, from tumblers to hats.
7: With proceeds going to a nonprofit that fights hunger, Bucky's general counsel tells the Dallas Morning News that the company has no plans to sue yet. Jim Ryan, ABC News.
5: Final numbers are in. Customs and Border Patrol seizing 445,000 items, all of it counterfeit FIFA-related merchandise that was sold during the World Cup. The most commonly counterfeited item, Lionel Messi's number 10 Argentina jersey. Sherry Preston, ABC News.
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9: Minnesota Governor Tim Walz spoke at a press briefing for the wildfires that continue to rage across northern Minnesota. Walz was in Ely on Monday with first responders and state officials. He says some improvements have been made, but there's still more that needs to be done.
10: We're in a better spot. We're not done with this yet. I think what all of us need to recognize, and this is a broader, longer conversation, we're probably entering our new norm. 104 degrees in Ely is something none of us have ever seen. And we saw air quality up here in Duluth last week that was worse than New Delhi, India. And those are all things that we're going to have to feel out. How do we all collectively work together?
9: Walz was also asked about whether he would call a special session for the legislature to meet at the state capitol regarding the fires. With lawmakers being out of session currently, he says he's considering calling a special session for August 12th.
10: They need a little bit of time. You've got folks that are out of town. They got jobs. They're doing things. That's why I'm telegraphing a bit here that the potential is there that we may need to do this. We're thinking about it now. We'll work it out. And that will be done. And there will be an agreement before we go in on what we're going to talk about, what we're going to do.
9: More than 64,000 acres have been burned. Some entry points at a Boundary Waters Canoe Area Wilderness have opened, and some evacuation zones have been downgraded. Overnight access permits are still canceled through at least Wednesday. For KNOX News, I'm Alex Carminati.
11: 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Our next update from Alex Carminati in the KNOX Newsroom on the way at 9:30. 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At 9:03, we'll take a look at your KNOX 5-day forecast from staff meteorologist Mark Ewens, and it looks like this. Today, hazy sunshine, a high of 91, light and variable winds. Tonight, we'll see some hazy skies, a low of 68, southeast winds to 10. Then Wednesday, we'll see hazy sunshine and a high of 95. Thursday, there'll be some storms with a cooler high of 85. Friday and Saturday, isolated storms and a high of 85 to 90. Right now, it's 69. Weather throughout the hour. Mark Ewens forecast severe weather information. 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

0: 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Good morning. It is 9:05. Joining me via the magic of the telephone, it is the mayor of Grand Forks, Mr. Brandon Bochensky. Welcome in, sir.
1: Good morning. Good morning, everybody. Happy to be here.
0: Good morning, sir. Thank you for making the time, even when you're not. Where are you off to today?
1: I am actually coming back to do some work with Blake, so I got to take a personal day, but not today. Today it's back to work.
0: Have you started to crack the nut of you've shared with me in the past that it's kind of like it takes a few days to get into vacation mode, and then it takes a few days to get out of vacation mode. It takes a few days to get into vacation mode, and before your vacation's over, you're already out of vacation mode. Have you made any progress in that department?
1: I don't know if I have, but I did flip the switch pretty quickly. I was this weekend. I got my FAA knowledge test for my private pilot's license. I was studying that all weekend, so I didn't really think about work a whole lot. So from that sense, yes, I was able to flip the switch.
0: You're so funny. So for you, it's a function of if you're not going to function on work, you just have to have some other work or some other project to do. As long as that's happening, then you can relax. Is that?
1: I guess so. You're being my psychiatrist today, so that's probably a good way to look at it.
0: I'm just
1: asking. Yeah, you're probably right.
0: I love it. 775-5559, number to join us. Text messenger says, could you ask the mayor about the Burger King property on Gateway? It looks terrible with all the weeds throughout the whole property. What can you tell me about the Burger King property?
1: Yeah, so I agree. Obviously, Burger King, I think two locations in Grand Forks, but hundreds and hundreds of locations across the country, they shut down. It kind of reminds me of the AMC movie theater before the Odyssey Group took it over. They've got weeds that are growing, at least knee high. It's probably hip high in some spots. So I'm not sure where, our public health department would be the one that would go over there for that nuisance. And I'm not sure if they've sent notice or will be, but it's got to be taken care of regardless if it's operating. You have to take care of the property. So there will be a change coming soon, and either we'll do it or they'll do it.
0: Who owns it?
1: I'm not sure. Well, I mean, it could be a corporate deal. I haven't looked at the records. I think Burger Kings are all corporate owned.
0: So it's kind of like McDonald's. They're really more of a real estate company than a thing. And I know you're going off of conjecture, guesses, and I'm not asking you. I'm not trying to hold your feet to the fire.
1: Yeah. Well, I think McDonald's has a mix, but I think Burger King is all franchisees. It has no franchisees. They're all corporately owned. But I could be wrong.
0: 775-5559, number to join us. Call, text, join us in the chat room, knoxradio.com/live. Your questions for the mayor entertained. Your questions will go to the front of the line. Okay, so with all your busy FAA stuff, did you happen to catch any of the committee as a whole meeting last night?
1: Of course I did. Drone as first responder.
0: Okay.
1: Looks like it ate up about 95% of the meeting.
0: It did, but if it had eaten it 95% of the meeting or 1% of the meeting, what do you think my first topic was going to be today?
1: Probably your data privacy concerns.
0: Okay, so let's start here. So I want to start by actually complimenting the fire chief. I thought the way... it'll come as a surprise to nobody that listens to this program for 5 seconds that this is not my cup of tea, but... The way that the fire chief chose to engage the council, the way that the fire chief chose to present this, and the things that the fire chief chose to prioritize, I thought were absolutely awesome. I mean, truly commendable. So the first thing is he wants to engage the council before he does anything to include a free trial. Would he have been well within his right to say, well, we'll just try the thing. It's not costing the city any money. I don't need anything from you. I wanted to go do this trial thing so I can see how it works and so I can get answers to questions and I can come. Could he have done that and then brought it and then said, now I want to continue this program and all the things? And we find out as the public that they've been flying these things out and doing these things. And the reality is, other than the people like me, the vast majority of people aren't going to know the difference between an autonomous drone and the drones that the fire department are using now. So did I see an incredible display of integrity, an incredible display of honesty and transparency and willingness to serve the public? Yeah, I thought I did. I thought he led with that, and I thought that came off really well. The second thing, and he said so directly, he emphasized he'd rather not do the program than risk the trust and confidence that people have in emergency services. So he recognizes that we're grateful for the fact that we have such a good police department, we have such a good fire department here, And they recognize that that's a two-way relationship and that there's a level of trust that has to go into that. And he said that both he and Chief Friedman wanted to make sure that they prioritize not risking the public trust. And I thought that was a really cool thing to lead with. And throughout his presentation, even when things got a little bit testy, even when things got a little bit heated, his answer was always, that's a really great concern. I'm going to look into that. I appreciate you bringing it to my attention, that sort of a thing. So I thought the way that he presented it was really commendable. And I guess you get some credit there for appointing these people. Well, because you picked the right guy for the job, I guess, what I'm telling you.
1: Well, the, a guy like Chuck, Chief Marcotte, makes it pretty easy to pick him. And, yeah, he did a great job presenting. Obviously, we'll kind of get to the meat of it. So I don't know if you want to lead or I can give you my thoughts off the top.
0: What let me start and set this up. So what the fire department is looking to do is set up what's known as a drone as a first responder. So in other words, every time a call comes into the 911 computer aided dispatch, a drone is autonomously dispatched. Now, Motorola tells us that there's a number of ways that they can configure this. Everything from the drone is completely autonomous all the way up to somebody has to push a button in order to request the drone or that the drone starts recording and where it's going to go. But no matter how you play it out, the idea is that this drone will fly over to the latitude and longitude coordinates of where an incident is, and it will be video recording and live streaming back to dispatchers and first responders. And the idea is that it will give them a better insight into what they're coming up on. So there's a if there's a fight and that's all they know, that there's a fight, your officers don't necessarily know if they need to be screaming up with guns drawn and ready to shoot somebody, or if they can take their time, not risk everybody's safety on the way over there because it's just a verbal fight that's kind of got out of control. And the idea with a drone as a first responder is that it can give some insight into the context of what first responders are approaching, so they have better insight and so they know what they're responding to. The second thing that this program would do is it actually has some ability to intervene. So it can do things like drop Narcan. It can do things like drop an EpiPen. It can do things like drop a flotation device. So if you have somebody that's in a river, or if you have somebody that is in that is going into anaphylactic shock, if you have somebody that's overdosing, it's not going to be possible always to get an officer or a first responder there if they're having to navigate traffic. But a drone that can fly straight as a crow flies and come right to the scene and boom, drop the a necessary intervention could potentially save somebody's life. So before I get into my concerns, what broadly are your thoughts of the program?
1: I'm probably not overly sold on it. I don't know how many scenarios. I think in the video they showed a scenario of a clerk at a convenience store thought that they were going to get robbed because there was someone outside that had a gun lighter that lit their cigarette and they thought that they were coming. So this is the video that this Brink company used. I don't know how many scenarios it's going to change a lot of before we get there on the PD side. And I don't know, you know, you're going to have some code, some level. You wouldn't send it out to every call. You know, we have 100,000 calls a year. That doesn't make any sense. So to me, it's going to be, is there actual benefit to that? So for the fire department, search and rescue things, maybe there's a benefit to some car crashes. Maybe it's of no value to send out to a domestic that's taking place inside a house. You're going to get no information. So I would say for me, it's more of a cost benefit analysis as far as the data. And I know you're going to get to that point. You know, I guess I view it similarly as a dash cam for a squad car body cam. I think when you're engaged, there's some value in having eyes on it. But as far as just a surveillance thing, that's not what it's intended to do by any means.
0: Okay, so let's talk about the data protection. So this was actually asked by counsel, and there was a couple of things. So the first thing is, and I'll lead with a little bit of grace here. There, Motorola pointed out several times in their presentation that they're a responder first company. So the idea being they don't sell to commercial places. They're not trying to capitalize on this. They're just trying to make their money off of first responders. So they see that as a selling point. The thing that I took issue with is, and I guess another point of grace for them is they're willing to configure the retention policy so that recordings are stored with whatever Grand Forks decides. So I guess that part's good. Here's the parts I disagree. Here's the parts I didn't care for. The first, did you notice when they said you know, they were talking about the retention policy, and he says, we will delete those videos after 30 days. In other words, you don't get those, Mr. Mayor. Those videos are not yours. They're not stored in Grand Forks. They're stored at Brink at Motorola. It's their videos. And that drone operates off of, they use the term LTE. Essentially, what he's telling you is it's a cellular device. So Motorola is going to have their drone that they built with their data connection in Grand Forks sending video recordings of the worst moment of people's lives to a Motorola facility where Motorola will store it, and they'll tell you via agreement when they're going to delete it.
1: Yeah, I guess I don't know if you'd look at Motorola's and their data storage. Again, I mean, a body cam is the same thing. We store that data locally.
0: Mm-hmm.
1: I'm not sure how we upload that. So I think the protections that we have, making sure that they're equal with whatever Motorola has, it has a good policy. I'm not sold on the program to begin with. On the data side of it, I think they can get to a solution. I mean, if it's flying to a scene, it's, like I said, it's no different than the dash cam of a vehicle or a body cam. So I'm not sure what data it's going to collect that's of value commercially to begin with.
0: Mm-hmm.
1: But it sounds like they have restrictions on that regardless.
0: Yeah. I'm not so much worried about them selling the data. I'm worried about them having it in the first place. I'm worried about it that really doesn't ever need to leave Grand Forks. And so it really should be a property of the police department. If you're going to do it at all, it should stay there. The other part that I found interesting is the use without a warrant. So the part of the issue here, and this got debated a little bit, and I think Danny Wagle cited some case law, that means that I would likely lose this argument in court, but the idea that we fly cameras over people's property, over people's lives, and again, you're going to the worst possible moment. Somebody gets into a car accident, let's just say they're likely not looking their best, and that video footage then gets captured and stored and is potentially subject to legal and freedom of information and everything else that we do with government. That to me, that there's a privacy concern there. And so I don't know.
1: What's that different though, I guess, because if they're 60 seconds prior to when the police and all their cameras are there, that 60 seconds is different somehow than when the police arrive. I guess
0: You're right.
1: I'm not understanding. A car is videotaping autonomously too. That kicks on as soon as the lights do and stays on for a period of time. I guess I'm not seeing the difference.
0: Yeah, no, absolutely. You're not wrong as far as what is being captured. Body cams and dash cams, I guess that ship sailed a long time ago. I would tell you that the difference is in a body cam and the Axon body cameras, it's stored on the Axon body camera, and that is then uploaded into a Grand Forks system and stored here, whereas this is going straight to Motorola over the open internet, and it's stored there. If you're going to do something like this, I'd really like to see the data stay inside of Grand Forks.
1: Right, but what method then are you? I mean, how do you send it in real time then? You'd have to have it stored on the device and then transferred over. If you're trying to get real time, it's going to have to travel through some sort of portal.
0: Yeah,
1: and then I don't understand 256 bit. I don't understand the bit encryption stuff, but maybe you can speak to that a little bit more. But
0: absolutely,
1: I think there's. So, yeah, go ahead.
0: Yeah, absolutely. So the idea. So you're a math guy, right?
1: Yep.
0: So I'll use a math thing here. So the idea with encryption is it's guaranteeing secretly, or it's guaranteeing secrecy via math. So the best example I can give you of this is if you're familiar with a semiprime, two prime numbers multiplied against each other. So if I take two prime numbers and I take like 7 times 3, for example, I get 21. If I give you 21, there's no mathematical way that you can reverse that to tell me what two prime numbers I used to arrive at 21. And so now you just amplify those numbers many, many times, could wrap around the earth many, many times over. And we use that as a mathematical basis to ensure privacy or secrecy. So, he's not wrong when he says, you know, take the world's biggest supercomputers, all of this time to go crack the math. He's not wrong. That isn't the way in. But in order for the footage to be viewable, you have to provide that secret answer, and Motorola is doing that on their end. So when member Osuski says, hey, there's a way in, there's a way for that stuff to get leaked or whatever, happens every day. I just got a note, literally just got a notice yesterday from a healthcare company that said your data was leaked and you're subject to this and this information was exposed and all the rest of it. That was AES encrypted in transit. That was AES encrypted at rest, and yet it got leaked. And so those kinds of things happen. So you could you build a system, to answer your question directly, could you build a system that has a little modem in it that in real time it goes through the internet, it's encrypted in transit, but it lands in Grand Forks, not in a Motorola data center somewhere? Yes, 100% you could do that. You could still have the real time things, but Motorola wouldn't have access to it. Motorola employees wouldn't have access to it. Only Grand Forks would have access to it.
1: Couldn't the nefarious actors, though, that want to get the drone footage of accident, couldn't they just be waiting and have their equipment ready to try to capture that in Grand Forks if it was of such value? I guess that's still a concern, all right?
0: I mean, you're not going to break it in transit. That's back to that math thing, but you're not wrong. Somebody goes and breaks into the police station and wants to go and steal stuff or get access to stuff, that's absolutely a concern. But I would tell you this. Before I worried about that threat vector, the threat vector I worry, and this is not me casting shade on any particular Grand Forks Police Department as I led with, I think we are very fortunate. And let's just say I have a frequent relationship with the Grand Forks Police Department, and they're all very, very nice, awesome, upstanding people. So I'll lead with that. But you go look around the country, when these kinds of systems are deployed, there's typically at least one guy who pokes his head out of the sand and goes looking for stuff that he's not supposed to be looking at. So I would worry about that before I worried about somebody actually breaking into the police station. But the problem is the threat vector expands dramatically when it's not in your city and it's in some corporate data center with God knows who has access to it. Then the threat vector gets wider.
1: Yeah, well, and I guess it gets back to, you know, any of this type of equipment, or, you know, any of this stuff that supposedly for our best interest, you'd have to, I guess, decide is there enough value in that information if it gets hacked for the potential benefit? And that's always the argument in these things, right?
0: Mm-hmm.
1: If somebody's ODing and a Narcan can get there 2 minutes sooner, save their life, then is it worth it? And I think some people say no, and some people would say yes. And mm-hmm. trying to do it responsibly is probably about the best you can do.
0: How would you feel about, let's just say for the sake of argument that we decide this is the route we're going to go. How would you feel about first writing city code to say, here's when a drone can be dispatched, here's when it can't, here's what it can record, here's what it can't record, here's how long the footage can be stored for, here's how when it has to be deleted, here are the circumstances where the footage has to be deleted immediately because it contains X, Y, or Z or whatever. How would you feel about codifying that first before entering into something like a trial?
1: Yeah, I think that's the only way that it's going to move forward. I think that's obvious. That'll be a policy. It's going to, like I said, it's going to be derived basically from your body cam and your dash cam footage. You hardly even need to change anything. They already have that written in there. There's no interest in value, and it doesn't even record once it gets on scene. So as far as from wherever the box is stored to when it gets on scene, it sounds like the video only has the horizon on it. So obviously ensuring that that's the case. The rest of it, I don't see any issues in having a policy. It's there to try to assess the situation, to keep officers, fire department, or the people that are in those situations a better chance of being safe. I don't know how often it's actually going to be used and used to a benefit, but certainly there has to be a policy before it gets used. Otherwise, how do you know when it's going out or not going out?
0: Mm-hmm.
1: It itself, it's autonomous. You have to set the directions for it. It doesn't, it's not on its own.
0: Mm-hmm. 775-5559. Text messenger says, Mayor, are they going to tear down the Westward Ho?
1: Oh, is it, hasn't it? I can't remember. I thought it was already torn down. It's pretty close. They've been clearing that area out. I thought they already tore it down. I don't know. It's going to come down at some point. They're obviously, the people that own it want to have the best use out of it, either to sell it or to put something there. And the Westward Ho, unfortunately, isn't anymore.
0: Okay, you want some bad news? I got some bad news that just came in via text message.
1: Oh, I don't know if I can take it, but all right, okay. I'm ready. I'm sitting down. I'm sitting down.
0: A city bus just hit a car outside the Midtown District Mall.
1: Oh, that's a bummer. Well,
0: is one of those. Well, how bad of a day do you have to be having to have that when your boss is on the air, on the radio? That's rough.
1: Well, they'll get, just like any other equipment, they get, immediately get a drug test, and then they review what happened. So that'll be... That'll be coming across my desk soon. Next, no, I'm adding to my workload this week.
0: Right, exactly. You're not even back yet. We're already stacking it up for you. Text messenger says, how big of a trunk a drone are going to have to these things on him? I don't know what that means.
1: I think the trunk that it sits in, I think they're asking about the pod itself. It looked like it was like a 6x6 foot thing. On the box opened up, it flies up. Obviously, there's some way that it charges it. It had about 42 minutes of flight time. Obviously, it has to get back there. So by the time it gets on scene, I think it's got 20 to 30 minutes, and then it's got to go back and charge or has to land.
0: Text messenger says, does the mayor know if Grand Forks Police Department is going to implement the new Flock Alpha drone cameras?
1: I don't know what that is. There's been a lot of conversations. I know I've even had those conversations with you, Noah. The city of Grand Forks has zero Flock cameras. As far as the city entity itself, the mall has a couple, and I think there was some near the university that were private, and I'm not sure if it's on university property or if it was on private property over there. So, I think there's five in town. Is that?
0: Yeah.
1: The number.
0: I don't want to put you on the spot until you've had a chance to, I think we're going to try to set something up with the chiefs. I'll leave that conversation for another day, but just to give you a heads up on what this Alpha program is, which is obviously terrible and horrible and privacy disrespecting and all the rest of it. Essentially, the Flock Alpha camera is a license plate reader that can be read from 2,000 feet in the air. So they get this drone that flies around, and now, instead of you having to drive by the thing to get your license plate, it can just go around and hoover up all the license plates in the area.
1: Yeah, that'll never happen. I tell you, I don't think it makes sense to begin with. But secondly, you can't have something flying at that height above Grand Forks that'll run into a student pilot's plane. So,
0: how would you know that?
1: That's because I know the air route. You go right over the city when you're landing on certain runways, and I don't think you'd get FAA clearance. I wouldn't want something like that in our community to begin with. Oh. It's not practical, and it's not something that I'm interested or the council's interested in.
0: I love that answer. 775-5559. You're on KNOX. Good morning.
2: Good morning.
0: Hi.
2: Hi. I got a little issue with a construction project on 17th Avenue. I figured I might as well go right to the top to get some action on it. I got some guys out in the street. They're blowing silica dust all over the neighborhood, great big plumes of silica dust. I'm sure that isn't per city contract to, comply with regulations for OSHA. Plus, I don't like the dust all over my neighborhood. I was wondering if you could follow up on that.
1: Yeah, definitely. I can reach out to engineering and they can get in touch and see what's going on with that front. Obviously, we're not contracting anyone to blow silica dust over. I know they're working as quickly and as hard as they can to get that project done, but you got to be cognizant that we've got neighbors, and that obviously it's a very residential neighborhood area. So I will look into that. Thanks.
0: Appreciate the call. So do you want to hear a funny follow-up text message?
1: To the silica or to the bus accident?
0: To the bus accident.
1: Not really, but I think you're going to say it anyway,
0: no.
1: So go ahead.
0: No. If you're not, I can send it to you privately if you'd rather not.
1: If you could, no, I want to know. I hope it's Pastor Paul that hit on his way. He's fine.
0: Oh, no, that's terrible. Here's the thing. If I've learned anything about Pastor Paul, it's he's like ever since he left Hope, he like flew the coop, and now he doesn't come to Grand Forks anymore. No, text messenger says this. Did you just say a city bus hit a car? Man, I hope the car passenger and driver are okay. Hey, at least we don't have to worry about the bus passengers.
1: That's true. It's probably a fairly empty bus as they tend to be in town here, so that's a very good point.
0: All right, we'll take the break here. We'll continue with the mayor next. This is Critical Thought on KNOX.
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7: The University of North Dakota is creating new degree programs in aerospace, law, and nursing. The School of Aerospace Sciences is creating a Bachelor of Science in Helicopter Operations, while UND School of Law is partnering with the Criminal Justice Studies Department to offer a new four-year accelerated joint MSJD program. The College of Nursing and Professional Disciplines will offer both a new master's and doctorate program in gerontology care. Greater Grand Forks Young Professionals will have its regional summit today and tomorrow at the Alaris Center. The purpose of the summit is to create networking and career development opportunities for young people and recent college graduates. The summit's happening in Grand Forks for the first time in 5 years. It was hosted in Grand Forks in 2017 and 2021. The GGFYP is also hosting a free social with the Downtown Development Association at 5 o'clock tonight at Town Square. A man has died after he was found in a car by Bismarck police Sunday night. He had a gunshot wound. Officers tried to perform life-saving measures on 22-year-old Croy Cluden before emergency crews arrived. He was taken to a hospital and died there. Police have arrested a suspect in connection with the shooting. 20-year-old Lawden Turner of Mandan is currently being held at the Burley Morton Detention Center. He was arrested on Monday. This news update's brought to you by C.L. Linfoot. For KNOX News, I'm Alex Carminati.
8: Thank you, Alex. Our next update with from Alex Carminati in the KNOX Newsroom is on the way at 10:02. 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It's 9:34, your KNOX 5-day forecast from staff meteorologist Mark Ewins, and it looks like this today. Hazy sunshine and a high of 91, light and variable winds. Tonight, we'll see hazy skies, a low of 68, southeast winds to 10. Wednesday, hazy sunshine and a high of 95. Thursday, we'll see some storms and a cooler high of 85. Friday and Saturday, isolated storms, highs 85 to 90. Right now, it's 69. Weather throughout the hour. 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

0: 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Welcome in. It is 9:39. My name is Noah Chalaya. I am your host. Delighted to be here with you. Joining me, it is the mayor of Grand Forks. Your questions entertained at 775-5559. 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Text messenger says, is it true that you can pass cars on Belmont because the lines are dashed?
1: I think you can if the lines are dashed. Obviously, you can't speed to do it, so I think that's the case.
0: You know where I learned that lesson was in Taekwondo, of all places, because the Grandmaster has a solid yellow line that goes around his belt because he can no longer be passed because he's the highest degree black belt. But any master under that has a dashed yellow line. I remember my instructor explaining, he's like, it's like the rules of the road, where if it's a dashed line, that means you can cross. And if it's a solid line, you can't. And if there's a solid line on one side and a dashed line on the other, you can cross from one side, but not the other. So it's like any two-lane road, though, right? Like, you need to be cognizant of, you know, that other lane has cars going the opposite direction.
1: Yeah, I guess if that disclaimer still needs to be said to people, they shouldn't really be driving in the first place. So
0: that's what Jared Thomas calls that end of the herd mentality.
1: Yeah, call the herd at least, one of the two. I think we've lost that nature's calling of the herd. Oh, well.
0: 775-5559, you're on KNOX with Mayor Bochensky. Good morning.
2: Could that be me?
0: Might be.
2: Okay. Happy terrific Tuesday, gentlemen. Mr. Mayor, does our city, Grand Forks, have, I just heard this term, a quote-unquote pilot program? And if so, what is it?
1: Yep, it's a payment in lieu of taxes, so it's a tax incentive program to try to grow the economy and bring projects into the city that are either competitive, like in Agristo, where you're competing against other cities, or projects that wouldn't happen otherwise. For example, like the Ray Richards one that's going on now.
2: Isn't that sort of like the city acting as a bank?
1: No, she's not giving any money out. You're deferring the amount of taxes that the new entity would pay. So it brings in new revenue without increased costs.
2: Okay, thank you.
0: Appreciate the call. 775-5559, you're on KNOX with Mayor Bochensky. Good morning.
3: Good morning, Mayor. How are you today?
1: I'm hanging in there. How about you?
3: Very well, thank you. Real quick question for you. You know, you're just talking about the solid lines and stuff. So question, what would happen over there between like 17th Avenue South and like even, 32nd on 42nd when you're driving there? Those solid lines, and if you want to turn into like the backside of Valley 4000, I mean, those are all solid yellow lines. I mean, the only way that you have to cross them in order to keep traffic flowing and not impeding it, and that's your turn lane, and it's solid yellow lines, so... Just thought I'd throw that out there. I mean,
1: yeah. Well, it's a great point, and I'm not sure where that gets delineated. I can think of even, you know, your left turns when you have them on South Washington, for example, where it's the left turn lane for either direction. You've got a salt line on one side, and you've got a dash line on the other. I'm not sure the answer to that. I think when it comes to passing, that's an easy one. To if there's a dash line, you can, and it's a salt line, you can't. I know there's probably someone that's more of a stickler that will say you're never supposed to cross a solid line. I know I have in circumstances, so I don't have the answer to that, but I think it's a good point. So thanks for the call.
3: I think, yeah, just common sense. I would play the patrol as well as the people using it in those left turns. But anyway, I just thought I'd bring that up.
1: Common sense isn't so common anymore, but yes, that would be a great guide. So thank you.
0: 775-5559. Text messenger says, what's up with the fencing around the PD parking lot? And then if you wanted to know, because I'm sure you're desperate to know what that particular texter thinks of it, after the question, they put in all capital letters, so you know how serious they are. Stupid idea.
1: Well, there's construction going on right now. So if there's a fence up, it's a construction fence.
0: No,
1: I know they've talked about doing a permanent one.
0: Yeah. That. Can you talk about that?
1: It's not existing now. I think they've talked about it. I think you've seen, we're probably one of the few police departments of larger towns, let's call us a large town, I don't think we're really a city, but larger ones generally have that. They've got their vehicles, they've got sort of their area in there. You know, it'd be no different than public works thing, a fence or interior areas that where they've got, they're going to be a public parking area and there'd be an area where they're going to park their vehicles and have a fence. There's been talk of it. That hasn't come in front of the council yet. So we'll have to weigh the pros and cons to see if we move forward with it.
0: It's essentially to add security so that people can't. But let me ask you this. This is really the only question that we really. Is that a problem right now? People going into the police department parking? I mean, who's dumb enough to go into a police department parking lot if you're going to vandalize or do something stupid? I mean, that's probably the last place you would, right? I would think.
1: I thought there was, and I'm trying to remember, I think there was a couple incidences where, you know, somebody had came in there and it was targeting a specific officer. They knew they were going to be there, saw them come in there and wanted to yell at them or something. I think that's a pretty dumb place to be. It'd be like, you know, trying to rob something at the Northern Valley Law Enforcement Memorial where there's an event going on. You got 80 officers from different law enforcement agencies with a gun on their hip. You could right. stop the time to go in there and steal something.
0: Exactly.
1: So, yeah, that should be obvious, but, you know, like I said, common sense is not so common anymore.
0: 775-5559 text messenger says, any news regarding the Columbia Mall?
1: Nothing yet. There's latest I heard is that there's some, I think I can say this, it's kind of down the banks right now because it would be, if it does change hands, it would change hands at a short sale from what's the debt. So that's kind of where it sits now. And hopefully that gets ironed out and we've got something exciting happening. So, you know, I come from the private sector where I get to make things happen faster. And unfortunately, when it comes to this and air service, I can do everything I can to make them happen, but I can't physically.

0: You know, you have us all like with bated breath waiting for this, right? Like we're all like chomping at the bit, like a dog salivating at the bowl waiting to be fed, right?
1: Do you, this has been the absolute bane of my existence for 6 years. Taking 3 or 4 trips out to Chicago. I've met with them here a couple times. It is like, I don't even know, like it's like talking to a wall. It's the most weird organization I've ever spoken to. It's zero common sense, like you mentioned before. Don't care about the community. There's so many factors to it. Feel like they're the victim somehow. It's bizarre. I don't even know how to explain it. So nobody wants that more than me. I think it'll be a huge catalyst. That is the center of our town. It's a significantly important area, and we've got to get something done there. And it's also, I want to be the first one to scream from the top of whatever the tallest building is in Grant, from the top of the flood levee, what we've got going on. But I got to wait until I don't blow it by saying something too soon either. Well, I would really be an idiot then.
0: Yeah, don't blow it. But at least tell me this. At least please tell me this is not the city is going to buy this thing.
1: No, the city would not buy it. That's not the plan.
0: Okay.
1: If that was the case, I could tell you that we worked on. I don't have to sign an NDA with myself. I haven't signed an NDA. I'm just using common sense on this one. Okay. So.
0: All right. Well, good. Continue to be driven by common sense. Let's make it more common again. Text messenger says, did the mayor already answer what was going west of the Sunshine House?
1: Oh, did that get called? I can't remember. I think we were talking about that last week. And I had gotten a text prior to the end of the show, but I can't remember at this moment. I'd have to come back with that one.
0: Text messenger says, I want to go into the Grand Forks Police Department parking lot. I'm not going to do anything nefarious, but I want to inspect all the nice vehicles I've paid for. It's public property. It should be accessible to the public unless otherwise posted.
1: Yeah, well, sure. I guess if that's important to you. I don't think that just because you're not really allowed to go in and inspect all the property inside the police department either. You're not allowed to go into the county jail and inspect that. There's some areas where you're just unfortunately not going to be able to get to.
0: Really?
1: You're just going to have to trust that it's us. Well, are you allowed to go into the jail if you're not arrested?
0: I don't know.
1: There's areas you can't go.
0: You're
1: not going to sit in the police car and start pounding on buttons. I don't think they're going to let you do that either.
0: Listen, you told me yourself, I think you even did it on the air, that I was going to get to go on the Marshmaster. So if my tax dollars paid for it, I should be able to go at least look at the thing before I drive it, don't you think?
1: You can, just you, Noah, and hopefully the others don't complain. Just you, you're going to get to drive that Marshmaster and push the button that cuts stuff down.
0: Oh, my gosh.
1: Don't worry, that's still on the table.
0: Oh, I can't wait. 775-5559, you're on KNOX with the Mayor. Good morning.
2: Hey, I might be wrong on this. I might be the big dummy here, but the percentage of payment of the police vehicles and all the public stuff that one texter pays for,
0: mm-hmm.
2: I think it would be reasonable to let them in that parking lot so they can inspect the back mud flap of one of the cars so they can see just how much they pay for.
1: Yeah,
2: I think that's reasonable. What do you think?
1: Yeah, between the mud flap and one brake light, yeah, it's somewhere in there, probably right.
2: Yeah, I haven't changed a blinker fluid or something like that. Thank you for your tax money. And with that, that's just a drive. I'll let you go.
1: Yeah, I appreciate the call. I mean, I get the arguments. Certainly, I don't think that there's anything that the police are hiding when it comes to their equipment, and they take pretty good care of it. But the last caller was also pretty correct, I think, on that statement. So, thanks for the call.
0: 775-5559. A text messenger says, if the city would buy the Columbia Mall, you just said you weren't going to buy the Columbia Mall. If the city would buy the Columbia Mall, would they get a pilot program? Would you give a pilot program to yourself for the mall that you're not going to buy? I think that's the question that's being asked.
1: I mean, just like a nonprofit in town or a UND-owned parcel, they have an indefinite, infinite 100% pilot forever because they don't pay any taxes.
0: Oh, those are the worst.
1: That'd be true of it'd be true of nonprofits, the university. So the city, yes, we don't pay property taxes to ourselves on our own property,
0: what?
1: Just like the park district doesn't, and the schools don't pay property tax for school buildings.
0: Freeloader. All right. Text messenger says, weed control by the old Burger King in Westward Ho. It's a breeding ground for mosquitoes on both sides of Gateway Drive.
1: Yeah, I don't like that. I don't know that the Burger King, I could see the Westward Ho one being more. You've got a lot of concrete. Unless you got standing water, it's not going to breed any mosquitoes. But regardless, it has to get cleaned up by Burger King. Gateway is becoming better and better at being the CTE center there. We got

0: the Visitors and Bureau Center, Greater Grand Forks Visitors, whatever it's called these days. That corridor is an important one. You come into the town through there when you're coming to the airport. That's Highway 2 east and west. So I don't like seeing that. And regardless if it's an important corridor or not, it's a bad look and you can't do it. Mm-hmm. Hence the city ordinance. So there you go.
1: Text messenger says, does Grand Forks have a city ordinance for loud cars similar to Fargo?
0: I think the ordinance would just be your regular sound ordinance. So just as if you're, and I could be wrong on this one. This will be another good question to ask Chief when we get him on the flock cameras. But it'd be your normal, ordinance, just as if you had a speaker at your house or your car or your exhaust. Any of that stuff has to be below a certain decibel.
1: My favorite city ordinance, the one that's impossible to know that if you're breaking. Text messenger says, drive down 69th Street to see the Marshmaster in action right now.
0: Oh, Noah, can you get out there?
1: I can't. I'm
0: can
1: stuck.
0: Can you get out there here?
1: Doing a radio show
0: afternoon,
1: with you.
0: Afternoon, maybe. Maybe afternoon if it's still going. Now, that would be something great to get some drone footage of, too.
1: Drone footage. Yeah, I see what you did
0: while
1: there.
0: While you're driving it, so you can see yourself.
1: I'm picking up what you're laying down. We're going to do that. We're going to do a radio show from the Marshmaster. That's what I want to do.
0: I love it.
1: All right. Hey, I appreciate the time. Thank you very much for joining us. It's like, it doesn't matter if you're on the other side of the world or driving back or going, you find a way to carve out the hour. And I think it's funny. These contractors are going to get something coming to them with the silica dust thing. They're like, hey, what? Their mayor goes on the radio and answers questions in real time. That's amazing. So thank you very much for doing that. We'll catch up with you again next week.
0: Have a great week, everyone. Thank you.

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5: 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And that's when the timing is right.
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6: Fighting our way back with the green. Good morning. You're listening to the American Ag Network. I'm Susan Littlefield. As we look at our livestock market after the struggles of yesterday, it was a negative reaction that may have been, some say, overdone as liquidation overwhelmed the market. The reopening of the border for cattle will be done in stages, with the influx of cattle not overwhelmingly the market. Cattle supplies, though, will remain on the low side. The bearish attitude in the cattle market will be difficult to overcome unless box beef prices can find some of its support. Now, from a hog perspective, the bulls say that the pressure on the hog futures seem more of a spillover from other commodity markets and really not a negative tune in the fundamentals, as packers are expected to be aggressive in the cash hog market once again today. Now, the steep discount of October to August does indicate, the bears say, that traders anticipate a decline in hog prices and a slowdown in demand. This is the American Ag Network.
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6: September corn is 5 higher, 456 and 3 quarters. December, 478 and a half, up 4 and a half. August beans, 1209 and 3 quarters, up 1 and a quarter, as November sits steady, 1213 and 3 quarters. Soybean meal for August, 321.90, up 110. Oil for August, 70.23, down 123. Chicago wheat, September, 659, that's down 1. Kansas City, September, 728 and a quarter, down 3 quarters, as Minneapolis, September, sits 698, down 7. August live cattle, 225.97, up 75. October, 219.17, up 40. The August feeders, 340.15, up 190. September, 333.85, up 192. August lean hogs, 102.80, down 17. And October, 87.95, up 15. Class 3 milk has July unchanged at 15.76 and August, 16.68, down 12. That's a quick look to what we see in the market trade. 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
0: I'm Sherry Preston. Americans' confidence in the economy falling this month as gas prices resume their climb. The Conference Board said today its consumer confidence index fell to 90.8 in July from 92.2 in June. At the Capitol Rotunda, a service for South Carolina Senator Lindsey Graham. Ahead of his funeral this afternoon, a bipartisan group of senators has announced an agreement to move forward on sanctions for Iran and Russia, named in Graham's honor. Authorities in France have ordered nearly 4,000 more people to evacuate from tourist sites amid wildfires spreading across the country, and that country and parts of Spain. ABC's Marcus Moore has been near Madrid.
9: We talked to one guy, a 58-year-old driver, who can't get back to his home. He told us he slept in his car for the better part of a week because the shelter is full, he told us. So, you know, that gives you a sense of kind of what people are dealing with here.
0: This is ABC News. The man who's already pleaded guilty to murdering four University of Idaho college students now says he didn't do it. Brian Kohberger seeking to withdraw his guilty plea, claiming he was coerced into making a confession. Here's ABC's Hannah Patah.
10: Kohberger, a former criminology student, had researched false confessions just months before the murders, writing a paper focusing on procedural injustice in the American system that has produced many false confessions. Critics suggest his paper could show that Kohberger always planned to claim a false confession to manipulate the system. Either way, legal experts say withdrawing a guilty plea after sentencing is unlikely to succeed.
0: Singer Ariana Grande is suing dozens of hackers for leaking previously unreleased music and personal information on the dark web. She says she's been the victim of years of cyber scams and hacking. Here's hoping you're not flying today. 1,300 flight cancellations, 1,700 delays at the nation's airports due mostly to the weather. I'm Sherry Preston, ABC News.
1: From the Berkshire Hathaway Home Services Family Realty Newsroom, this is KNOX News with Alex Carminati.
11: The Grand Forks County Commission is expected to vote sometime next week on whether they will support a 20-year, 90% pilot for a redevelopment plan for the Ray Richards Golf Course. The redevelopment plan would include an apartment complex with 169 units and a driving range. County Commissioner Terry Bierke was asked if he would support the proposal. He tells KNOX's Noah Chalaya.
12: I'm voting no. I don't buy it. I mean, I read through it. There's a development fee. They're going to design it and take a fee. They're going to build it and do their normal profit. They're going to manage it and get a profit. And then they're going to get profit from the rent. I mean, a tree stump can cast my vote, and we know it's coming.
11: Bierke says he has never voted in favor of a pilot project. He believes this pilot is too big and for too long.
12: Let's just say I'll make a company, whatever, Widget Inc. comes here, and they get a 50% break, and they build this massive building, and the county's going to get, even with the break, we're going to get, say, $750,000 or $1 million a year in taxes. I'd be willing to listen to that then, because that plus our other growth would mean we should be able to pay our bills at a minimum, if not looking at tax cuts. But when you go 20 years, and it's 90% or more, we're not bringing anything in.
11: The developer of the project says it'll be difficult to move forward with the redevelopment plan if the Grand Forks County Commission, Grand Forks School Board, and Grand Forks City Council all don't vote to support it. For KNOX News, I'm Alex Carminati.
13: Thank you very much, Alex. Our next update from Alex Carminati in the KNOX newsroom is on the way at 10:30. 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It's 10:04. Your KNOX 5-day forecast from staff meteorologist Mark Ewens looks like this. Today, hazy sunshine, a high of 91, light and variable winds. Tonight, we'll see hazy skies and a low of 68, southeast winds to 10. Wednesday, hazy sunshine and a high of 95. Thursday, we'll see some storms and a cooler high of 15. Friday and Saturday, isolated storms, highs 85 to 90. Right now, it's 78. Weather throughout the hour. 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

0: 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Good morning. It is 10:05. My name is Noah Chalaya. I am your host. Delighted to be here with you this morning. Gun regulations were a big focus of the Supreme Court this year. In the coming Supreme Court season, the issue will again be in the crosshairs, no pun intended. This time, the focus, semi-automatic rifles like the AR-15. This year, the Supreme Court struck down Hawaii's attempt to limit where guns can be carried in public. Okay. The second thing is, it also ruled in a unanimous decision that any law that blocks a regular drug user from having a gun was just too broad. And some of the arguments, I don't know how closely you watched these, but some of the arguments that came out of that were fascinating to watch from a social perspective. Just by way of, well, if the founders of the Constitution drank alcohol and became intoxicated, is smoking marijuana, how different is that? And so essentially what the precedent that we seem to cycle around, or that we seem to focus in on, is what could be supported with laws that dated back to 1700 and 1800. And they try to get themselves into the mindset of the framers and put themselves there. Now, that's a problem for gun control advocates, because to a degree, gun control relies on this idea that the guns that we make today are different from the guns that were made in the 1700s and 1800s, and therefore those laws shouldn't apply in the same way. The other thing is, people try to incorrectly apply the militia clause to, well, you have to be in the military to be able to own a firearm. Right, which is not at all what that's saying. It's saying in order to support a well-regulated militia, you have to have the right. It doesn't say that you can exclusively to do this thing you have, or only when you are support. It doesn't say that. In fact, the very last words are, shall not be infringed. It's pretty clear. They were pretty clear. So the most local example I have of this is Illinois, where it is currently illegal in some cities to possess an AR-15. Now, here's the interesting thing that came out of this that I was like, huh, ain't that a thing? 9 out of 10 times, the language works against us and the culture works against us as gun owners. That is to say, most people are woefully ignorant. Most people are not, especially the people that so passionately advocate for gun control, don't typically know the first thing about guns. And those are the people that tend to set the narrative, and then everybody else follows. So a typical narrative goes like this. An AR-15 is a battle rifle that belongs on a foreign battlefield. It doesn't belong here in your house, and it has no purpose in hunting. There's so much wrong with that. It's hard to know where to start. Actually, it's not hard to know where to start. It's easy to know where to start. You don't have a right to hunt. There's no right to hunt. So hunting, really, it's a thing that you can do with your Second Amendment right. One of many. And some of us, to include myself, I've never shot an animal. I've never shot a living thing, period, with a firearm. I hope to keep it that way. Not that I'm against hunting. Don't take that the wrong way. But I'm perfectly happy shooting at paper. So you don't have a right to hunt. Okay. The second thing is, oh, by the way, go talk to some hunters. Plenty of them are using 300 blackout in an AR-15 platform. And you don't want to know why? Because it's the iPhone of guns. And this is the first time I think I've ever seen the culture being carried by the gun owner. And here's what changed, or here's what I think changed anyway. The AR-15 is so popular, so customizable, so flexible, and so much fun that everybody has one. And because everybody has one, now they're working against the tide. So as they're going to the Supreme Court and they're trying to make arguments, there's for every one person that commits a mass shooting with an AR-15, they're citing hundreds of thousands of people that have these guns that are using them legally. And there's competitions that are around them, and there's entire stores that are built around them, and there's entire sections of stores that are built around them, and there's companies that are built around accessories around them. And it's just this tidal wave that is being talked about in the Supreme Court as the iPhone of guns is the AR-15. And so this culture shift is massively pushing back on this idea that it's a foreign battle rifle that belongs on a foreign battlefield. Right, except my grandpa has one, and my kid has one, and my wife has one, and they all love it. It's not working well for them. 775-5559, you're on KNOX. Good morning.
1: You know what, just to trigger, pardon the pun, just to trigger some liberals out there, I don't know if you can hear this.
0: Sorry,
1: that would be the bolt moving back and forth on an AR-15, which is an awesome little gun. I just want to bring realism to the show is what I want to do.
0: Oh, yes.
1: I say that about you frequently. For all the musket morons out there, who like to use that, wow, when the Constitution was written, they just had muskets. First of all, that's wrong. They had things much more. They had much heavier firepower than muskets back then. And I'm not talking cannons, like repeating arms, all this. I mean, they had all of that back when they were writing this up. But the notion that you write the Constitution of the U.S. to say, okay, First Amendment, freedom of speech, freedom of religion, freedom of the press, and stuff like this, right following directly on the heels, duck hunters and deer hunters, we got to preserve those hunting rifles. That was not their intent. And anybody with half a brain, sorry, liberal, anybody with half a brain would know this. But the idea that, you know, I'm very curious to see how the Supreme Court's going to come down on this, because it is the most common gun in the U.S. these days, the AR-15 platform. Like you said, it's basically the Honda Civic of firearms. You can customize it however you want, and it's absolutely amazing. So if we ever had a time in our country where the tide can shift back a little bit, it's now, because we've got a more, I know some people won't agree with this, but a more conservative leaning Supreme Court, mm-hmm. which when I say conservative leaning, I would say, you know, more members of the court right now have the idea of the founders in mind. Now, with all their foibles, with all their faults and stuff like this, i.e. Justice Roberts and the new guy, yeah, Amy Coney Barrett and all that, they haven't been great. But we have more of an opportunity now. And, I think that this, along with like the suppressor, short-barreled rifle, stuff like that, to be able to be taken off the National Firearms Act, if they ever get those things pushed through, I mean, this could be a very, very good thing for the country. And by the way, that's not just benefits for the conservatives. This is benefits for the American people across the board, across the political spectrum. So what we need to get back to is the intent of the founders on this thing. And, you know, again, you read the text of the Second Amendment, they talk about the militia, a well-regulated militia being necessary to the security of a free state. That's the pretext of it right there. This is what's necessary to keep our country free, is a well-regulated militia. And so because of that, the right of the people to keep and bear arms shall not be infringed. So really, going back to it's a military battle rifle. Yes, 100%. That's absolutely the intent of the founders. We need to be able to keep up on stuff like this. They're saying because we need a militia, thus the right of the people to keep and bear arms shall not be infringed. So it's not like, well, how is it going to be regulated? How is it going to, are you going to keep all the guns in an armory? Are you going to go over there? You could make the argument based on the text of the amendment that it should be mandatory for every person to own a gun, mm-hmm. unless you give up your rights to do that. So with that, I yield my time. I'll wait for the hate calls to roll.
0: They're coming in, but I do have one question for you before you jet.
1: Yeah.
0: Are you familiar with Ready Rifle Security?
1: I think maybe I've heard the term, but I don't know much about it off the top of my head. What's going on with it?
0: Well, so here's the thing. This is new to me, so I'm learning, but I stopped in there a few days ago, and it's called Ready Rifle Security. It's on Washington, and basically it's an entirely new approach to a gun store. It, like, typically you go into a gun store, and what do you see? Walls of guns and walls of guns and cabinets full of guns. This guy, what he's doing is an entirely new approach to the way they sell guns. So what he does is you walk in and it's just a human to human connection. Hey man, I'm a guy, and this guy, I'm telling you, he knows more about guns than the people at Smith & Wesson who make them. And you walk in, you say, hey Cameron, what's going on? He'll say, hey, hi, welcome into Ready Rifle Security. What are you looking for today? And if you tell him, hey, I'm looking for, I want to conceal carry, he will sell you the handgun, the holster, the magazine, the concealment pouch, the ammunition, the training, like everything you need to conceal carry handgun. You're like, hey, I'm looking for an AR-15. We're just talking about, I'm looking for an AR-15. He's got the cool, they're like, I don't know how to describe them other than to say it's like, they're like wall ornaments, like flags or like a barrel head or that sort of thing. Looks like a decoration, but you wave an RFID card in front of it and it like, transformer like opens up to reveal your gun. And so he sells you every, so you're like, I need a home defense AR. Do you have kids? Yeah, I have kids. Okay. Well, tell you what, I'm going to tell you, you need this particular package. It's $1,000. And what it comes with is the RFID gun safe. It comes with the AR-15. It comes with spare mags. It comes with an optic. And then we have training sessions on this day and that day. He does them all inside the store, works with certified instructors to get you hunter safety, concealed carry, NRA trainers, all of that inside of the store. He'll and I believe, I'm not sure if this is if he's got this all dialed in yet, but he's eventually working on like a smokeless range, so you can actually test fire the firearm in like a virtual way, but you can feel the trigger pull and that sort of thing. It's like an
1: where is this store? I know,
0: right? And so 13th, it's on 13th Avenue. And Washington, it's like kind of right over by where Mexican Village is. And it's one of those things you kind of got to know about this, but like, it's an entirely new approach to firearm sales. And so I went in there and I was like, I just kind of want to live in the story. He's like, that's the idea. I want gun owners to just come and hang out and touch guns and feel. That's the other thing too. They're all open. Nothing is behind a case. Nothing is locked behind a thing. And he's like, I realize that that goes against the grain of the way that, you know, you walk into some of the big name stores and you're looking through the little tiny ovals to be able to see everything because it's big cages. He's like, no, I want you to pick it up. I want you to feel it. I want you to see how, what you think of it. I want to talk about it with you. I want you to point it around. I want you to, you know, those sorts of things. And so, like hands-on, one-on-one, just one gun guy to another kind of thing, a totally new approach to firearm sales. I'm trying to get him on the radio. We haven't quite got it all dialed in yet, but if you find yourself on Washington, poke your head in and say hi. It's a really cool deal that he's got going on.
1: It sounds like I'll be finding myself on Washington. And good news for him, because you mentioned it on your show. Now there's at least like 8 more people who know about his store. So you got that going for you, Norm, right? Which is really, really nice.
0: Listen, there's few things that get me as excited as guns do. And if you're doing something particularly where it's unique and something that like, I wish I would have had that when I first got into guns. I was sitting at I'm staring at this old guy at a big box store who's staring at me. And I'm like, yeah, I want to get into concealed carry and I want to blah, blah, blah. And he's looking at me like I have 6 eyes. Are you old enough? I'm 18. I can, you know, and so it was not an awesome experience, right? And not that they're not gun knowledgeable. They are. They're not into gun culture. And this guy gets gun culture. He loves it. He eats it.
1: Oh,
0: he sleeps
1: cool.
0: it. He breeds it. So yeah, go buy a holster.
1: Well, hey, listen, I better run straight over. Now I got to work a little bit more, but maybe on lunch I'll have to run straight over there, but I'll end my call with this. You always want to hear the sound of a bolt slamming home. So with that, I'll let you go, Noah. Thanks for the time.
0: 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Text messenger says, anyone using an AR-15 to hunt deer is a weirdo. So I guess I don't know. First of all, justify that for me. So pick your caliber, 300 Winchester Magnum, 308. I mean, you can get that chambered in an AR platform. So bring that home for me a little bit. You have locking the bolt locks that have become ridiculously accurate to the point that you can shoot 1,000 yards no problem accurately off of an AR platform. Picatinny rail, so it's easy to mount a scope. You've got quick disconnect, so you can put different scopes on and off and without them losing their bore sighting. You have the ability to break it down, and so it's easily field strippable and cleanable. And there's times I have a Tika, a bolt action Tika, and I love that gun. It's actually my favorite gun to shoot. If you send me out to a range, I'd be perfectly content spending 12 hours with my bolt action. But let me tell you something. I mean, I can take the bolt out and that's really about it. And past that, I start to need tools to be able to get any further into it. The AR-15, you can disassemble most of the gun with the end of a bullet. So I'm going to need you to describe why somebody would be a weirdo for using an AR-15. I think that's a great platform. 775-5559, you're on KNOX. Good morning.
2: Morning, Noah. When you started reading that text, I was yelling at the radio. You could probably hear me from up to West Drayton yelling at you.
0: Okay.
2: When you get somebody like that, don't explain anything to them. Ask them what caliber of rifle they would use to shoot a deer then. And we'll find out whether they actually know about things. Okay. Brian talks about his 222, shooting deer with that. Okay. Is a 222 okay? And your standard AR, it comes 223 or 5.56.
0: Yes. However, Remington makes an AR-15 and a 222.
2: Oh, no. But I mean, generally speaking, that was pretty much the first edition of it would come out. And if you're not smart enough to buy one chambered for both, then you're relegated to 223. But I mean, basically that was the first pretty much iteration of the product was 5.56 or 223. And now they're coming up with everything, but it would be fun to know, you know, in a case like that, okay, do they actually know what they're talking about? Are they saying that the AR platform just, they don't like that for deer hunting? Or are they saying that's stupid because it's a weapon of war?
0: Right.
2: And find out where some of these people are really at, and then proceed to educate them or expose their, I'm sorry to say it, but expose their stupidity and their ignorance on the whole thing. I mean, this, everybody's afraid of an AR. I mean, I don't get it.
0: Yeah, me either, because I tell you what, you name the thing that you want to do with the gun, and I'll tell you why. Holy buckets, I just looked up a Colt AR, a 222 Remington Colt AR-15. So it was a limited production. They're $3,200. So you'd have to be, you'd have to really be married to the two. I'll find out at 12 o'clock or 11:50 how married Ryan is to 222, and if he'd spend $3,200 on an AR-15. I feel like at that point he's probably changing calibers.
2: Well, no, he bought a 6.5 Creedmoor, so for the longest time he kept saying if he ever bought another rifle, it'd be a 6.5 Creedmoor. And then he said he bought a new rifle, and I called in right away and said, you finally got your 6.5 Creedmoor, and he wouldn't admit to buying the 6.5. And finally, about a month or so ago, he did admit it after, good grief, probably a year of not even saying and telling us what we got. But some of us know better. Some of us who actually listen to what's said can
0: Black Rain can makes a, Black Rain makes an AR-15 and 6.5 Creedmoor. So we got them covered there.
2: Oh, yeah, I'm sure it won't be long. You'll be able to buy any caliber you want. Maybe you can now. I don't know.
0: Pretty close. I appreciate the call, my friend. 775-5559. You're on KNOX. Good morning.
3: Yeah, I will tell you why people use the AR-15 for deer hunting. I went to the National Guard in 1989, and we broke those things down and cleaned them and shot thousands of rounds and got to the point where you could hit 100-yard targets, you know, 50 out of 50 times, and very quickly as well with open sights. And you'd be able to shoot 100-yard targets, you know, probably 40 out of 50 times with open sights. And you've got all these people that have gone to the military that know how to clean these things, break them down, have gotten paid to shoot thousands and thousands of rounds and get very comfortable with that weapon. And you don't get that same deal with a Ruger M77, you know, or whatever, a Remington 700 or whatever. You know, you just don't shoot that many rounds. I mean, those might be more accurate gun, but I was using a Vietnam era weapon and hitting the target 50 times at 100 yards with no problem. So if you're going to go out deer hunting, it comes down to what you're comfortable with. And that's why people use that AR platform, is because you got so many people have gone through the military just used to it. So.
0: Yeah. Well said.
3: Thank you.
0: Yeah, well said, sir. I appreciate you bringing, shedding some light on it. All right, we'll take the break here. We'll continue next. This is Critical Thought on KNOX.

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0: News Radio 1310 KNOX 107.9 103.3 FM. Good morning. It is 10:28. We're talking about gun regulations. It's a focus of the Supreme Court this year. They struck down Huawei's attempt to limit where guns can be carried in public. They had a unanimous decision that blocked regular drug users from having access to guns. In other words, they shot that down. No pun intended. And now, the latest debate coming to the Supreme Court is semi-automatic rifles. Can a city or state ban a semi-automatic rifle? 775-5559. Number to join us. Call, text, join us in the chat room. 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Text messenger says, it's funny that the states with the areas of the strictest gun controls have the highest gun violence. Yeah, you want to know why? Because the only people that have guns are criminals. You notice where you never hear mass shootings taking place? You never hear them taking place at a gun show? Never hear them taking place at a Second Amendment convention? You never hear them taking place at... It's very much centered on the places where they know they're going to be able to get away with violence. All right, Alex Carminati, he's standing by with the latest out of the KNOX newsroom. This is Critical Thought on KNOX.
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2: Minnesota Governor Tim Walz spoke at a press briefing for the wildfires that continue to rage across northern Minnesota. Walz was in Ely on Monday with first responders and state officials. He says some improvements have been made, but there's still more that needs to be done.
3: We're in a better spot. We're not done with this yet. I think what all of us need to recognize, and this is a broader, longer conversation, we're probably entering our new norm. 104 degrees in Ely is something none of us have ever seen. And we saw air quality up here in Duluth last week that was worse than New Delhi, India. And those are all things that we're going to have to feel out. How do we all collectively work together?
2: Walz was also asked about whether he would call a special session for the legislature to meet at the state capitol regarding the fires. With lawmakers being out of session currently, he says he's considering calling a special session for August 12th.
3: They need a little bit of time. You've got folks that are out of town. They got jobs. They're doing things. That's why I'm telegraphing a bit here that the potential is there that we may need to do this. We're thinking about it now. We'll work it out. And that will be done. And there will be an agreement before we go in on what we're going to talk about, what we're going to do.
2: More than 64,000 acres have been burned. Some entry points at a Boundary Waters Canoe Area Wilderness have opened, and some evacuation zones have been downgraded. Overnight access permits are still canceled through at least Wednesday. For KNOX News, I'm Alex Carminati.
0: Thank you, Alex. Our next update from Alex Carminati and the KNOX Newsroom is on the way at 11:02. 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It's 10:32. Your KNOX 5-day forecast from staff meteorologist Mark Ewens looks like this today. Hazy sunshine and a high of 91. Light and variable winds. Tonight, we'll see hazy skies, a low of 68. Southeast winds to 10. Then Wednesday, we'll see hazy sunshine with a high of 95. Thursday, storms and a cooler high of 85. Friday and Saturday, isolated storms with highs 85 to 90. Right now, it's 77. Weather throughout the hour. 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

0: 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Welcome in. Gun regulations were a big focus for the Supreme Court this year. Now up for debate, semi-automatic rifles. 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So there was, I believe, a misguided approach to ban fully automatic rifles back in the 80s. So a fully automatic rifle, you're familiar with this. You pull the trigger and the firearm will continue to discharge rounds until you let go of the trigger. Now, anybody who's been around guns for more than 5 seconds will tell you the same thing. It is, those are the app. You should pray to whoever it is you pray to that every mass shooter picks up a fully automatic weapon and tries to use that to do mass shootings. You want to know why? At best, they're going to hit 4 people. And then pass out, all the rest of the rounds are going to go straight up into the air and then it'll go into the sky and not hit anybody. Because anybody who's shot a fully automatic weapon knows you can get 3 or 4 rounds on target and then you're shooting into the sky. And if you have any doubts about that, go ask anybody in the military. And you know what they're going to tell you? Our rifles don't shoot fully automatic. They shoot 3-round bursts. You know why? Any more than 3 rounds, you'd be shooting up into the sky. OBT dubs. The guns that do shoot fully automatic, like the Modus and those, they're to get heads down. They're not there to hit anything. The whole idea is you take one of these machine guns and you fire it repeatedly. You could care less if it's going to hit anything. The point is to get the other guy to put his head down. It gets your snipers into place, your marksmen into place. And then when they pop their heads out of the sand, you take them out. 775-5559, you're on KNOX. Good morning.
1: Now, Noah, I might be a context clue guy.
0: Okay.
1: But I think some of the KNOX callers actually like guns. I've noticed this. I've observed this. I've researched this.
0: You're perceptive.
1: I always preface with it's a hard one to put back in the box when you have more guns than people in the country, 300 million people. But I'm not a gun guy, like at all. But I am also not an anti-gun guy at all. Here's where I think the issue becomes. I think the intent on both sides is actually probably pretty good,
0: mm-hmm.
1: right? I think the anti-gun people are like, we don't want school shootings. I get that.
0: Mm-hmm.
1: I think the gun people are like, we're not the ones who do school shootings. I agree with that too.
0: Mm-hmm.
1: I'm curious though if it would be more effective if your goal in America is to reduce gun crime. I'm curious if it would simply become more effective. Rather than doing these lousy 2 or 3 year mandatory minimums that can be waived oftentimes, in Minnesota they're 3 and 5, in North Dakota they're oftentimes around 2. Why don't we just do more severe minimums for people who commit crimes with guns?
0: There you go. So target the actual criminals. What a thought.
1: Yeah, and you know, the other thing I would point out, right, I believe there should be gun classifications that probably should have to go through a dealer in mm-hmm. order to exchange hands, which I know a lot of people disagree with.
0: Mm-hmm.
1: But I also think that there probably needs to be more serious laws in terms of providing a gun to somebody who then commits a crime.
0: Mm-hmm.
1: And I'm not talking like a gun sale, but I mean, like if your teenager picks up your gun and goes and shoots up a school, I think that it should be a very serious crime to have been the adult that you know, maintained that gun. I think that's how you actually discourage the actual crimes we're concerned about. It's a little scarier, right? Like if you're a gangster who has to do in stints of 5 years, it's probably not that scary to be told you have a stint of 3 coming up on your gun crime versus the reward you would have gotten for committing a gun crime.
0: Mm-hmm.
1: And so, you know, jump it up to 40. Do like Texas does, at least on gun crimes. You know, Texas, 3 strikes, you're out. You get a life sentence on felonies. And
0: yeah.
1: So at some point we have to decide, okay, are we just going after guns because that's now the hot button issue, which is what I see, or are we actually trying to affect an outcome? And I don't really see anybody trying to affect an outcome. They're just going gun, anti-gun, gun, anti-gun.
0: 100%. Yeah, I do think it would be more effective. I also think you'd get buy-in from gun owners if you focused on actual criminals and things that we can all wrap our head around how it would actually work.
1: Well, and if you want, let's be real, right? If you want gun owners to approve of it, you call it pro-police. If you want liberals to approve of it, you call it gun control. It's the talking out two sides of the mouth. That seems to be how we get things passed in America.
0: Mm-hmm. 100%. Hey, I appreciate the call, my friend. 775-5559, you're on KNOX. Good morning.
2: Hello again, Noah.
0: Hi there.
2: I think something else that should be discussed in this same topic is if we lose control of the House and Senate, there goes the filibuster. Democrats have said for a long time they want to pack the court. They want to add seats to the court and pack the court. And if they were to do that, if they added seats to the court, say if they went from 9 to 13, you would get 4 new liberal justices. And I would submit that they would pick the absolute youngest they could possibly find to keep those people in the Supreme Court for 40, 50 years. So I think this is something that needs to be looked at and considered. You know, we may get a win here, which we should. I mean, I can't imagine the Supreme Court is going to come down on the side of the liberal activists here. But all the things that are happening could be swept away in very short order. Like they say, when your enemy tells you what they're going to do, you better believe them. I'm not calling the Democrats our enemies. We can debate that.
0: Sure.
2: But when the opposition, let's put it that way, tells you what they're going to do, you better believe them.
0: Yeah, 100%. I appreciate the call. 775-5559, you're on KNOX. Good morning.
3: Hey, Noah. All my temperamental energy has been spent on trying to figure out our county's budget. And so I was literally today old when I figured out, learned about this Supreme Court thing. What is the genesis of it, and what is the goal? Is the goal to eliminate semi-automatic weapons?
0: Yeah, so the opposite. The Supreme Court 2 years ago refused to take this case up. It's coming back to them, and now they're going to see it. And essentially, what they're looking at is a divided panel on judges from the Chicago-based 7th U.S. District Court in July upholding Illinois' ban on semi-automatic rifles and high-capacity magazines. So now it goes to the Supreme Court. The Supreme Court said they're going to take it up, and they're going to make a determination on if people can possess semi-automatic rifles. Where it looks good for us as gun owners is they just told Hawaii that they can carry guns in public places. They just told drug users that they can that they can't be banned from owning firearms. They told New York that they can't limit the use of handguns or ban the use of handguns. So what do you think the chances are they're going to say that semi-automatic rifles can't be? I mean, it's probably going to be a slam dunk here.
3: Well, I sure hope so. Every time I turn on your show and I hear talk about guns and rulings, I pucker up a little bit because the federal government would need multiple U-Hauls to take away my semi-automatic rifles.
0: Well, you and me both. But here's what I would tell you, and this is, I'm going to continue, it's going to drive people nuts, but I'm going to continue to point the finger back to Donald Trump. This is what we get for putting that guy in office, is we for the next 40 years now, we are going to reset the narrative on abortion and on guns. And so you're going to have less abortions, you're going to kill less babies, and you're going to save more kids by way of you have access to firearms. And the Supreme Court is systematically going state by state and saying, nope, can't restrict rights there. Nope, can't restrict rights there. Nope, can't restrict rights there. So it would be very unusual for them to all of a sudden change course. I think we kind of know where this ruling is going. We don't really until it's done, but have a pretty good idea. And if that goes into play and semi-automatic rifle, you maybe missed the first part of the show, but one of the things that came up that's going around the vernacular in the Supreme Court is this concept of the iPhone of guns. That is to say that the AR-15 is considered the most prolific rifle in the United States. It's the most common. It's the most frequently purchased. It's the most frequently used. It's the most frequently talked about. It's the most frequently accessorized. And so essentially what they're looking at is they're making a comparison. What was the most common gun in 1776 when they passed the U.S. Constitution? Okay, what is the most common gun now? And that there's not even a close second. It's the AR-15, and I forgot what the other one is. And so they're looking at it and saying this has such a tremendous cultural value right now we would be remiss if we didn't say, like, it's this is not being used just by mass shooters. It's being used by everybody. So for once, the culture, gun culture, is actually working in our favor, which I think is pretty cool.
3: Yeah, I mean, there's really not, in my opinion, a better coyote hunting gun than an AR-15.
0: So describe that for me, because somebody said earlier today, they said anybody using a gun to hunt is a weirdo. So why do you like the AR-15 as a hunting gun?
3: Well, for coyotes specifically, because he put out a screamer, you know, makes the sound of a wounded rabbit or whatever sound you select. There's usually like 20 or 30 options. And then you kind of sit and wait and then come out in a pack. But they're fast. And so if you wound one with an AR-15, you can get off another shot right away and end it. Because typically, at least in my experience, you're shooting from a little bit of an uncomfortable distance. Because they have incredible senses of smell. And so they pick up on you. And so especially if they're downwind of you, you're shooting from quite a long ways away. So that's, in my opinion, the perfect. Actually, lately I've been using an AR-10 for coyote hunting. That's what I used last winter.
0: 300 or 308?
3: Pardon me?

0: south of town, right where it curves to the right. If you look off to your left, you'll see coyotes more often than you won't in that little bed there. I even saw a timberwolf out there about, I don't know, what's it been now, 6-8 weeks ago or something.
1: Mm-hmm.
0: So can't shoot those, not in this state, unless they change something that I'm not aware of. But coyotes, it's a 24-hour-a-day hunt, so it's really fun. And I'd be really bummed if the Supreme Court went the other direction. When do you know, when do they expect to rule?
1: I don't have a date in front of me. I'm just scanning this to see if there's anything in here that even alludes to. No, I'm not seeing a date, so I don't know. But it will make it into their docket, and as soon as it gets, I'm sure they will release a schedule, and as soon as I have that, I'll be sure to let you know.
0: So what happens then if they said you can't buy the semi-automatic rifles?
1: Well,
0: are people then that already own them forced to turn them in? Are they
1: it wouldn't work like that. So specifically what they're looking at is, can local municipalities restrict the use of firearms? So if they vote in favor, I'll just use the terms, if they go pro-gun, it means that the Illinois ban is out the window. It means that everybody in Illinois can own an AR-15, and it means that Illinois can't tell people that they can't own an AR-15. If they go anti-gun, I'll just use that term, anti-gun. If they go anti-gun, it doesn't mean that you and I can't own an AR-15. It just means that if you lived in places like Illinois, or I'm sure Minnesota's going to get there, or California or whatever, then they can restrict, and that's constitutional. The Supreme Court would rule that that's constitutional, and that nothing can be overturned. But the high likelihood, and just even going just off of the language that Gorsuch is using when he describes this as saying, like, hey, this is the iPhone of guns today, so this is what we really need to make. We need to make a ruling on, can people own the most common rifle in America? I mean, that kind of tells you the direction they're leaning. And so if they come out and say, yeah, nope, this is fine, you can own an AR-15, it means all these bans are coming off.
0: Okay. So North Dakota would then have follow in Illinois' footsteps and do something for us to be affected.
1: Yes, but I also think I'd have to go look this up. Well, yeah. The short answer to your question is yes. And good luck getting that done in a state like North Dakota. Best of luck to you.
0: Yeah. North Dakota, Montana, you're pretty clean. Minnesota, I would worry about. And that's a pretty big hunting state. As a matter of fact, getting a deer tag in Minnesota is a lot easier than getting one in North Dakota.
1: Mm-hmm.
0: And it is not even close unless you're a farm owner, landowner. So anyways, well, thanks for the information, and sorry if I forced you to repeat yourself a few times. I just, when I hear Supreme Court and guns, I get goosebumps.
1: 100%. No, I appreciate it. I appreciate you asking questions, because I think we covered some ground that I didn't previously get to. So I appreciate that. We'll take the break here. We'll continue next. This is Critical Thought and KNOX.

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1: No. Whenever I hear somebody, and I'm not bagging on Rust on this one, but whenever I hear somebody say, "Well, you know, if it's a state level issue, then we're probably okay here in North Dakota, Montana." I'd be a little nervous if I was Minnesota or some of the other states. Mm-hmm. Let me just remind people out there, and this is just a PSA for them. One of the greatest presidents in our history was Ronald Reagan. Mm-hmm. Where was he from? California. Mm. Ronald Reagan, his second election, he won 49 states. I mean, the entire map was red on that. And, you know, another state that used to be blood red, Colorado. Where's it at right now? Mm. Minnesota's always been, you know, more liberal than that. But what you see is like this liberal ideology spreading. So, you know, what people need to do, and I know that, you know, Rustin does this with politicians, so again, this isn't a shot at him, mm-hmm. but what we all do is we need to be very loud in upholding rights, liberties, privileges that we have, and the idea of the intent of the founders. This is what we have to be loud about, because really what we see on the other side is, and we could learn a lesson from the left on this, truly, where they are a minority of people are exceptionally loud. And then you have like all the transgender issues, LGBT, all that getting pushed all the way to the forefront. What's a percentage of the population? You know, we've heard in elections previously where there's the silent majority. Knock that off. We need to stop being the lazy majority. We need to start standing up for our own rights, because if we don't, they're going to be taken away and they're not going to be given back anytime soon. If we lose the House of Representatives and the Senate, you know, I hope that doesn't happen. But if that happens and they decide to do a reconciliation package, the good thing in the big, beautiful bill where they said we're going to knock the tax short barrel rifles and suppressors down to zero, Chris Murphy out of the East Coast, he's already put up a bill to say, oh, we want to right size this because $200 was what it was back in the 1930s. And now we want to make it, you know, in today's money, about $4,700 per NFA item that you register. Mm. $4,700. You don't think they can just not do this in a reconciliation package, which is exactly the way that they did this in the big, beautiful bill? If we don't get these things taken off, it's not going to matter of, oh, well, we're in a state where we're probably pretty safe. Uh-uh. That is not coming. They have their sights set on taking away rights, liberties, and privileges. And if we don't stand up for it, they're going to rip it away from us. Sorry, but that's the truth.
0: Are you familiar with, just because you bring up NFA, are you familiar with this kiosk model of NFA stuff?
1: A bit. Yeah. Like, I think it's, is it Silencer Central that you can go fill out all the paperwork at a kiosk? Yeah.
0: Right. So this is what I'm talking about. So this, again, not to continue to draw your attention back to Ready Rifle, but this is one of his things. So you want to buy a suppressor or an SBR. You go up to the kiosk. It does the fingerprinting. It does the photographs. It does the paperwork. It does everything just right on the touchscreen, right on the doohickey. And then you go sit on his couch and you have a soda that he'll give you for free while it processes the thing or whatever. And then your suppressor shows up. So, like, if you can't beat him at one game, I guess my point here is we beat him in another way by way of we make it so fine. They put this weird thing in paperwork and all this other crap that you have to do. Fine. We'll make it so easy and so convenient, and we'll just expedite the process. You can be in and out in 2 minutes.
1: Right, but we're talking two different conversations here, Noah. I mean, I agree that that's easy, it's efficient. I've seen these kiosks down in, you know, gun shops down in South Dakota and all this.
0: Doesn't it change the narrative?
1: The
0: state.
1: Does it change the narrative, making it more common? Possibly. But the larger point here is if they turn around these rights and take them away and make it so onerous to where you can't do it.
0: Yeah, we never get them
1: kiosks
0: back.
1: Kiosks are just a hunk of, you know, metal and plastic at that point, and then you chuck them out in the dumpster.
0: Well,
1: they're going to be no good. Yep. That's what they want to come out.
0: I hear you. I appreciate the call. I got to leave it there. I'm up against the top of the hour. This is Critical Thought on KNOX.
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3: ABC News. news. I'm Sherry Preston. Americans' confidence in the economy falling this month as gas prices resume their climb. The Conference Board's Consumer Confidence Index falling during the month of July. Israeli Prime Minister Benjamin Netanyahu meeting with President Trump today face-to-face for the first time since the war was launched 5 months ago today. Both leaders, as well as Ukrainian President Volodymyr Zelensky, will attend funeral services for South Carolina Senator Lindsey Graham at the National Cathedral this afternoon. Senator John Thune at the Capitol Rotunda honoring him today.
4: And to Lindsey, rest in peace, my friend. I look forward to the days when you make us all laugh again.
3: People are believed trapped under a collapsed shopping mall in southern Japan following a strong earthquake earlier this morning. This is ABC News. Fear among Haitian immigrants whose temporary protected status has now ended because of a Supreme Court ruling. ABC's Armando Garcia covers immigration for ABC News.
5: We're talking about people who, in some cases, have been living in this country for years. Now they're being told you can no longer be here, you can no longer work here, and you gotta get out.
3: There are about 300,000 Haitian immigrants currently in the U.S. Many of them say because of the violence and abject poverty awaiting them back in Haiti, there is no way they can return. Johnson & Johnson says it's agreed to pay an estimated $5.5 billion to settle tens of thousands of lawsuits connected to its products that contain talc. ESPN reporting that even though LeBron James will be a Philadelphia 76er, he will reside in New York City and keep his apartment there during the NBA season. He'll commute daily from the city to Philadelphia, potentially by helicopter. The drive from New York to Philly is about 2 hours, depending on traffic. I'm Sherry Preston, ABC News.
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6: The University of North Dakota is creating new degree programs in aerospace, law, and nursing. The School of Aerospace Sciences is creating a Bachelor of Science in Helicopter Operations, while UND School of Law is partnering with the Criminal Justice Studies Department to offer a new four-year accelerated joint MSJD program. The College of Nursing and Professional Disciplines will offer both a new master's and doctorate program in gerontology care. Greater Grand Forks Young Professionals will have its regional summit today and tomorrow at the Alaris Center. The purpose of the summit is to create networking and career development opportunities for young people and recent college graduates. The summit's happening in Grand Forks for the first time in 5 years. It was hosted in Grand Forks in 2017 and 2021. The GGFYP is also hosting a free social with the Downtown Development Association at 5 o'clock tonight at Town Square. A man has died after he was found in a car by Bismarck police Sunday night. He had a gunshot wound. Officers tried to perform life-saving measures on 22-year-old Croy Cluden before emergency crews arrived. He was taken to a hospital and died there. Police have arrested a suspect in connection with the shooting. 20-year-old Lawden Turner of Mandan is currently being held at the Burley Morton Detention Center. He was arrested on Monday. For KNOX News, I'm Alex Carminati.
0: Thank you, Alex. Our next update from Alex Carminati in the KNOX Newsroom is on the way at 11:30. 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It's 11:03, your KNOX 5-day forecast from staff meteorologist Mark Ewens, and it looks like this today. Hazy sunshine and a high of 91, light and variable winds. Tonight we'll see hazy skies at a low of 68 with southeast winds to 10. Wednesday, hazy sunshine, a high of 95. Thursday, we'll see some storms and a cooler high of 85. Friday and Saturday, isolated storms, highs 85 to 90. Right now it's 80. 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

0: 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Good morning. It is 11:05. My name is Noah Chalaya. I am your host. Delighted to be here with you this morning. Riverside Christian, a private non-denominational school in East Grand Forks, is moving forward with plans to construct a new building in Grand Forks. Ground is yet to be broken, but RCS leaders say they've never been closer to making the building a reality. Jennifer Bochensky, who was named the K-12 principal this year, said that she hopes the new facility would include a separate gym, cafeteria areas. Currently, RCS students use the same space for both and utilize it for fine arts. Quote, having the ability to use the gym at the same time as cafeteria would be one of the problem solvers, she said. It's about having designated spaces. 775-5559, you're on KNOX. Good morning.
1: Yeah, morning, Noah. How are you?
0: I'm well, sir. What's on your mind?
1: Just recollect back to last hour. I got a little bit late. I just wanted to comment on it. Here's my stance, and you can probably guess already. Abolish the ATF, repeal the NFA, make machine guns legal. And suppressors, as far as I'm concerned, you should be able to buy those right out there with the ammo.
0: I don't want to abolish the ATF. I just want to make it into a convenience shop. I think it'd be awesome if you could buy alcohol, tobacco, and guns all in one store. That would be sweet.
1: If someone's got to market that, dude. Come on. Mm-hmm. You know what? It would be bad for my wallet, though. But, yeah, you know, just give us our rights back and shall not be infringed. I think it's stated pretty clearly that even a four-year-old could understand it. So, thanks, Noah.
0: Yep, appreciate the call. 775-5559, number to join us. Call, text, join us in the chat room, knoxradio.com/live. Another text messenger says, the reasons for hunting with an AR-15, holy buckets. I can't read that. Another text messenger says, another reason for hunting with an AR-15 is because you're a lousy shot. Here's the thing. There is an argument to be made, and I've made this argument myself when I'm teaching handguns. So there's two schools of thought. One is the Jerry Michalik school of thought, which is, oh, you think that you can fire rounds out of a semi-automatic faster than a wheel gun? Let me prove that wrong. And he does. Oh, you think that it's faster to reload? Well, let me prove that wrong. And he does. So that is one school of thought. Absolutely. The other school of thought is what I call the basket full of bullet guys. And those are the kids that decide that having a basket full of bullets under the gun is the best way forward and all of the things. Now, here's what I would tell you. Oftentimes, I can relate this more to self-defense than I can to hunting. So I'll draw from what I know, and then I'll try to work my way back. There's this argument. Well, if you can't get them in seven shots, that's not good for home defense. Okay, first of all, increasingly, you're seeing home defense, or you're seeing, you know, intrusions and stuff that is not just one person. So you've got two or sometimes three attackers. Okay, so we want to be equal to everybody, and we want to not discriminate. So everybody gets two to three shots to the upper center chest. So if you got three attackers, that's nine rounds. So there goes all the people with their seven round magazine. So you're going to want at least a 10 round, maybe a 15 round magazine, right? The other thing that you're starting to see is people ordering body armor and or even chest mounted magazines when they're doing home invasions and those sorts of things. And so you got to assume that maybe one or two of those rounds are going to get eaten up by a vest, and then you're going to want to take a couple more shots, right? A little bit higher. So I don't know. I think you could make an argument that if you had rounds and you didn't need them, fine. But the worst possible thing would to be in the middle of a gunfight and then find out that you don't have enough ammunition. I'm not sure what the benefit of having less is. So if I pick that argument up that I know very well and have made numerous times myself, and I've parked it over here with hunting, what's the downside to discharging more rounds as long as you know where that round is going to come to a rest? So you're hunting a coyote. Caller told me last hour they're fast, and so there's an opportunity that you miss that coyote. So you take the shot and you miss, and it goes into the ground because you're a good hunter, so you're paying attention to where that round is going to come to a rest. Let's just take it to the extreme, because that's a great way to evaluate things. So you come in with a 30-round magazine and you burn 20 of them into the ground, and then you get the coyote with the last two. Why is that a bad thing? 775-5559, you're on KNOX. Good morning.
2: Yeah, it goes back to a lot of the same. Why didn't the cop or pick your whoever is the firearm holder instance, just shoot them in the leg. You know what the average accuracy in a firearms encounter is across the nation for police officers? 30 to 35%. Wow. I would rather have more rounds, because even in a 10-round magazine, if I'm shooting the average, which you don't always shoot the average, that's 3 rounds. That hit. And not hit the stop, just hit.
0: Yeah, you know, and under a dynamic critical incident, people are going to be, nerves are going to be high, muscle is going to be weak, so there is going, you know, you're going to need some increased awareness.
2: Yeah, and it's, I have a hard time when people say things, you know, and it comes back to the ARs and all these extended capacity magazines. Well, you can only have 7 rounds, or whatever California standard is. Does California put a limit on how many magazines you can have?
0: I think they do.
2: And nobody else is armed?
0: Yeah.
2: So, I mean, does it really matter at the end of the day? It's cold comfort. It's that pretending that we're doing something for the sake of doing something, whether or not it's the right thing.
0: Yeah. 100%. And it's one of those things where it's legislation that works as long as you don't think about it too hard. As soon as you start thinking about it a little bit, then all of a sudden it doesn't make so much sense.
2: True, and criminals are widely known for their want and need to follow the law. So we got that going for us as well.
0: 100%. Hey, I appreciate the call, my friend. 775-5559, number to join us. Call, text, join us in the chat room, knoxradio.com/live. Text messenger says, the number of abort... Why screenshots? I can't read screenshots. Text messenger says, the number of abortions has increased slightly since Roe was overturned. Yeah, why do you think that is? Why do you think that is? I submit to you there are two primary causes to that. I would say the first is you've just drawn a whole bunch of attention to it. So anybody that is worried about and or thinking about and or concerned about is now thinking about. And the second reason is, as you've taken away opportunities for birth control or medication-assisted abortion, those sorts of things, and people are no longer doing it in the privacy of their home, now those numbers are going to start to tick up. So I think both of those things are true. My answer to that, or my response to that, is then we should do a better job at giving women better options of what to do when they have an unplanned pregnancy. Another text messenger says, with a lever action, I can accurately shoot 3 shots in 2 seconds. How many shots do you need to shoot at the same deer? So again, so you have the Jerry Mitchell approach. Watch me. Right. It's the challenge of somebody says that I need to do that. And so you say, watch me. There's no doubt that you can shoot 3 shots in 2 seconds from a lever action. I believe you. I completely respect you. I think that's absolutely wonderful. I think that's awesome. I think you should go compete in a lever action rifle competition. OK, but that does nothing to dismay the idea or to in any way take away from the idea that if somebody else can't or frankly doesn't want to, because I don't know about you, but I'm lazy. A lever hurts the back of my knuckles every time I got a cycle. Why in the world would I want to do that when I can put a little gas piston, a gas tube that will do that action for me? And OBT dubs, the recoil goes way down. So my wife, who hates shooting a lever action or a bolt action because all the recoil goes into her shoulder, she'll shoot an AR. She will shoot an AR-15 all day long and twice on Sunday because it feels awesome, as will my kids. So the Jerry Mitchell approach is great and awesome, and more power to you if you want to do the gymnastics that it takes to go become proficient with a less complex firearm. I think that's wonderful. It does nothing to take away from the idea that the AR-15 is the most prominent, most prolific, most utilitarian firearm out there, and has cemented its place in history as maybe one of the best rifles you could throw dollars at. 775-5559 text message says, I shuck at shooting. I'll take all the help I can get. See, that's me too. I would rather have 30 rounds in the magazine, use 2 of them and go home with 28 than find myself in a gunfight with 7 rounds and I needed 8. I mean, I see absolutely no downside to one, and I see a huge downside to the other. I could use the fire extinguisher example, right? can you have too many fire extinguishers? Can you replace them too often? If you don't end up needing them, they just sit there. They don't hurt anybody. Bullets inside the bottom of the gun that you didn't fire don't hurt anything. They just sit there and they're helpful. But if you need them, there ain't really no, there's really not a second class citizen that you can use. 775-5559. Text messenger says, targets don't shoot back. I don't care about people's target shooting statistics. So actually, Rob Pincus is the guy who I would draw attention to if you really want to dig into this in great detail. So there's a couple of things that is that goes into this. So he wrote a book that is a fantastic rip and good read called Combat Focus Shooting. And effectively, what he articulates with his years in law enforcement and years in firearms training is that there are two ways to approach firearm shooting. One way is the what's known as the take the Weaver stance, make yourself a smaller profile, turn sideways, pull forward with this hand, push forward with that hand. That gives you this, you know, this isometric style control of the firearm, and it's all great. And per a textbook and inside of a laboratory, it's awesome. And you go into a range and you go to fire it, and it's absolutely wonderful. And people can do that all day long, and it works out great. And what he found was if he went into a range and indeed, and he told somebody and said, hey, go ahead and do this. They can take a shot. They step back. They do it again. Take another shot. Follow-up shot. Gets back on target. That's all great. What he found does not work well is when they go out to a target, or when they go into a dynamic critical incident, a real-world scenario. Exactly what the text messenger is saying. You notice a couple of things. The first thing the officer does, regardless of how he, she has been trained, first thing the officer does, the body lowers the center of gravity. You get real close to the ground so you can become more stable. The second thing that he noticed in every one of these situations, regardless of how they were trained, the hands come up somewhere between the belt and the eye line to protect the center torso. The third thing that he noticed and all of these officers, regardless of how they are trained, is when they go to fire, the arms come straight out and are completely locked out in front. And so he had this light bulb moment where he went, hey, I think the best way to train officers is to do work with what the body does naturally. And so he looked at thousands and thousands of scenarios in where officers were videotaped inside of actual combat shooting and said, okay, here's what we know they're going to do. So it is useless and actually counterproductive to train them to get into this perfect little Weaver stance and a side profile and all this other nonsense. They're not going to do that. The hands are going to go up somewhere between the belt and the eye line. Arms are going to be locked out straight in front of them. So let's go ahead and work with that and see what we can do. And so he developed a system called combat focus shooting where, shocking, the hands come up between the belt and the eye line. He incorporates that into the draw of the firearm. The arms are locked straight out in front, eye line in front of the sight in line with the sight target, front sight confirmation, and then slowly and smoothly press the trigger to the rear. And what he found was when you train people like that, they will repeat it inside of, they'll resort to training because it's working with what the body is going to do naturally inside of a dynamic critical incident. And officers that have gone through that program respond exactly like that because they were kind of half going to do that anyway. And so now he's dialed it in. But because they've spent all their time on the range shooting like that, their accuracy went through the roof. So I agree with the problem of officers struggling to do that. I would say that there are people working on that problem and they've arrived at really good answers. And they're out there. You just got to know where to look. But Rob Pincus is the guy who kind of cracked this nut and now it's taken off all over the place. All right, it's 11:19. We'll take the break here. We'll continue next. This is Critical Thought.

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0: 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Good morning. It is 11:23. Text messenger says, "This is why I have a short barrel shotgun near at hand. It's loaded with 7.5 inch and BB. In close quarters, someone's going to have a bad day if they continue past the distinctive sound of the pump action loading." So, I've always looked at shotguns as like artillery, designed to be fired from a fixed position. Not necessarily a basket full of bullets in the firearm and that sort of thing, right? The thing that really, just to drive this point home, because I think this is what the Supreme Court is going to be up against, is the thing that drove it home for me, and what cemented the M4 or the AR-15 platform is like, this is what you want for home defense. I took some sheetrock and some 2x4s out to the range, and we just did some redneck testing. If you take one piece of sheetrock, does a round go through it? If you take two pieces of sheetrock, does a round go through it? If you have two pieces of sheetrock and some insulation, does a round go through it? And what came out of that for me was a couple of things. One, the first thing that came out of it is that small ammunition is the least predictable and least consistent ammunition out there. That's the first thing. So it's the most consistent thing about it is that it's inconsistent. But the second thing is, within that inconsistency, it tends to fragment and it tends to blow apart. And so where you would say, like, if you shoot a 9mm, it is going to every day and twice on Sunday go through one and both pieces of sheetrock and continue on the other side. It might get a little bit mangled, but for the most part, it cuts through it like butter. 223 tends to fragment as it comes through. And so you get little shards that come through the first piece of the sheetrock. And by the time it gets to the second piece of sheetrock, if it comes through at all, you've got little shards that are tumbling. They're not really flying with ballistic trajectory. So I like the fact that it tends to fragment and tends to blow apart. And so for me, I'd be more comfortable discharging it inside of a home than even like a handgun or even a shotgun. Looking here, text messenger says, and then makes a shot at a listener and says, have they had their firearm restored? I have no idea. Ask them. So anyway, all that to say, I think if I was to put a ball on the discussion, I think the Supreme Court is going to have a fun time making the ruling. I think that there is a solid argument to be made that the AR-15 has become the iPhones of guns. I think it is going to drive the anti-gun crowd absolutely bonkers. I think they're going to go apoplectic when the argument comes out, well, everybody has one, so it's too late now to do anything, which is going to be a real problem because for the first time, culture is going to work against them. And I think that's going to be a little rough because they're going to go into this into where finally, for the first time, instead of them controlling the narrative and them controlling the language and them controlling, instead of that, for the first time, it's going to be the pro-gun crowd that is going to be controlling the language. And for the first time, it's going to be the pro-gun crowd that is controlling the vernacular and setting the narrative. And they're going to have to swim against the culture, because you're going to have people, and I'm not talking about hardened gun nuts. I'm talking about the casual housewife and the kids and whoever else. It's like, I don't really know, but that gun doesn't kick my shoulder nearly as much, and it's way more fun to shoot because I don't have to keep cycling the thing. I just keep pulling the trigger, and then the next round comes out the barrel, and then I can shoot the target, and then it's fun to kind of, you know, target shoot, and you can get on target faster. That's the narrative you're going to get from the average person who's never shot a firearm before and hasn't experienced an AR-15. 775-5559, you're on KNOX. Good morning.
1: Hey, Noah, just a quick firearms question. Maybe you can answer it for me. Mm-hmm. I just recently bought a suppressor for my AR-15. It's great. I love it. Might need an adjustable gas block on it. It's a little gassy, but I really do enjoy it. And I'm thinking I want to get a suppressor for my AR chambered in 9mm. And I'm wondering, do you have a good recommendation for a 9mm suppressor that isn't going to break the bank? Mm. Any brands that pop out?
0: Here, so there's two kinds of suppressors. There's serviceable suppressors and there's non-serviceable suppressors. So you kind of got to make a decision early on if you're buying toilet paper or if it's an investment or if it's a consumable. If it's a consumable saw blade, that's where you're going to get the most bang for your buck. If it's hey, I want to be able to disassemble it and clean it and all of that, then you're going to pay a price for that. I am a huge fan of AAC. I like them. I know them. I don't know a lot about suppressors, so I might not be the best person to ask. But actually, I know a guy who is. You're on KNOX. Good morning.
2: Hey. So I have a modular suppressor that I can put on pistols, rifles, direct thread it, put on different back caps to it so you can put it over flash hiders, all that sort of thing. So anyway, give Gen Z guy my number if you want. He can call me and I can tell him what I do. I can put it on my 9mm too.
0: You're on the air with him. Does that answer your question?
1: Yeah, it does. Yeah, I've seen those, and I only have one suppressor so far. It's a Gemtech, and I like it, but it's direct, but it's non-serviceable. So I think the next one I'm going to get is definitely going to have to be serviceable because I don't like the idea of putting it in a tank.
2: Yeah, what I would tell you on that is, like, the one that I bought, my first one that I bought was a Silencer Co. It's an Omega 36M, or you can buy the Omega 46M too. So the beauty of that is what you can do is anything, like on the 46M, anything 45 caliber and down, you can still shoot out of that same suppressor. You'll need to get different back end caps to be able to do that. And then I think there's another, like an inch and a half section on the front that you can shorten it up if you want to put it on a pistol. But the 36M, then anything, you know, under 36 caliber, you're able to shoot through that. So whether it's on my 30-06, 308, or 9mm, or AR standard AR-15, it'll work for all of them.
1: Huh. Well, thank you for the information. That really does help. That'll help me with my shopping endeavors. Appreciate it.
2: All right, man. See ya.
0: Appreciate the call. Hey, I appreciate both of you. That's great. This is K2X, smartest listening audience. See the things that get solved here. All right. Alex Carminati, he's standing by with the latest out of the K2X newsroom. This is Critical Thought on K2X.

0: From the Berkshire Hathaway Home Services Family Realty Newsroom, this is KNOX News with Alex Carminati.
1: The Grand Forks County Commission is expected to vote sometime next week on whether they will support a 20-year, 90% pilot for a redevelopment plan for the Ray Richards Golf Course. The redevelopment plan would include an apartment complex with 169 units and a driving range. County Commissioner Terry Bierke was asked if he would support the proposal. He tells KNOX's Noah Chalaya.
2: I'm voting no. I don't buy it. I mean, I read through it. There's a development fee. They're going to design it and take a fee. They're going to build it and do the normal profit. They're going to manage it and get a profit. And then they're going to get profit from the rent. I mean, a tree stump can cast my vote, and we know it's coming.
1: Bierke says he has never voted in favor of a pilot project. He believes this pilot is too big and for too long.
2: Let's just say I'll make a company, whatever, Widget Inc. comes here, and they get a 50% break, and they build this massive building, and the county's going to get, even with the break, we're going to get, say, $750,000 or $1 million a year in taxes. I'd be willing to listen to that then, because that plus our other growth would mean we should be able to pay our bills at a minimum, if not looking at tax cuts. But when you go 20 years and it's 90% or more, we're not bringing anything in.
1: The developer of the project says it'll be difficult to move forward with the redevelopment plan if the Grand Forks County Commission, Grand Forks School Board, and Grand Forks City Council all don't vote to support it. For KNOX News, I'm Alex Carminati.
3: Thank you, Alex. Our next update from Alex Carminati in the KNOX Newsroom is on the way at 12:02 as part of the Ryan Cunningham Show. 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We'll take a look at your KNOX 5-day forecast from staff meteorologist Mark Ewens. And it looks like this today: hazy sunshine, a high of 91, light and variable winds. Tonight we'll see hazy skies, a low of 68 with southeast winds to 10. Then Wednesday we'll see hazy sunshine and a high of 95. Thursday, some storms and a cooler high of 85. Then Friday and Saturday, isolated storms and a high of 85 to 90. Right now it's 82. Weather throughout the hour. Mark Ewens forecast of your weather information. 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

0: 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Text messenger says a good suppressor for a 9mm is 3D. What kind of answer is that? That's like saying a good answer to shooting instead of shooting a suppressed firearm, just go to an unsuppressed 22. Yeah, sure, you can lower the caliber, and that'll reduce the amount of gunpowder and thus lower the noise. But really, the loudest part of the noise is the sonic cracks, and you got to slow the bullet down. So now you have a smaller mass bullet that's traveling slower. You know what I call that? Less effective. That doesn't resonate with me at all. 775-5559, number to join us. 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So I'm going to try and pull us back on track here. Riverside Christian, it's a private non-denominational school in East Grand Forks. They're moving forward with plans to construct a new building in Grand Forks. Ground is yet to be broken, but RCS leaders say that they've never been closer to making the new building a reality. Jennifer Bochensky, who was named the K-12 principal earlier this year, said that she hopes the new facility would include a separate gym and cafeteria areas, because currently the RCS students use the same space for both while utilizing it also for performance. 775-5559, number to join us. 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My question to you is, what is the role for private Christian schools in society? I think this offers a great, a stellar, if I may go as far as to say so, competition in the Grand Forks Public Schools. And I say that as a parent who has kids in the Grand Forks Public Schools, and yet I think this is absolutely wonderful, because here's what it does. It forces the bar higher. And I would tell you that I am the unicorn that would choose to send his kids to the public school. Finances notwithstanding, even if Riverside were free, or even if it cost me more money to send my kids to Grand Forks Public Schools over another school, I would do it because my kids have a great experience. So when the teachers of a public school can do such a good job that they earn parents' buy-in and you want to send your kids to those schools, that's great. You know what I see Riverside doing? Forcing the bar in Grand Forks higher. Forcing the bar higher. And here's the thing. As you see the Grand Forks public schools slip a little bit, where academics start to go down, results start to go down, DEI and reading inappropriate material and making that available to kids starts to go up. You know what you start to see? More kids enrolling in Riverside. They're on the incline and have been for quite some time, both by way of their interest from donors, as well as the conversations that they're having, as well as people who are enrolling in the school. We're starting to see, back up here a little bit. We have high academic standards. Our students have done phenomenally in a lot of different ways. We want to provide a facility that continues to do that. High school principal Valerie Fulcher said that high school enrollment has increased 50% over the last 3 years, and middle school has jumped 25%. 50%. That's incredible. What does that tell you? A school that is increasing at 50% capacity. So if you had 100 kids, you got 150 the next year. What does that tell you? That's a school that's doing exceptionally well, that's serving families so well that parents are looking and saying, I would rather take my kid out of the school that isn't going to charge me a flat fee, and I'm going to pay for it anyway, but I'm going to choose to take my kids out of that school, and I'm going to send them over here where they're going to send me a bill every month. What message does that send? So I think the bar, when you have private Christian schools, goes up. Quote, we're starting to get really tight in here. We need more space to keep growing and allow more students into the school. But at the same time, we have to stick with our beliefs in having smaller class sizes. She estimated that the estimated cost to build a new school is unclear, but said it depends on how many students transition to the new location. It's a fluid amount right now. There's not a tight number for what our goal is. The school isn't already in possession of donated property at south of Grand Forks that it plans to use as a future site for RCS. Caleb Severson, Director of Community and Donor Relations, said the high level of interest from donors is looking to support the new school has never been higher. Quote, we've had a lot of initial conversations with donors and what they're hoping to do with the project. we're now trying to build those relationships and trying to understand what building the best is going to serve Riverside. We're on the edge of having a lot of those questions, and those people have had answered. 775-5559, number to join us. Call, text, join us in the chat room, knoxradio.com/live. Text messenger says, I bet the Christian school will get a pilot. Let me ask you something. I can understand the argument against pilots when you're talking about a for-profit business. So I say I'm going to open my widget shop and I'm going to sell widgets and I'm going to make lots of money selling widgets. And you say, and I say, I don't want to pay taxes to do that. Now, I've made the argument. I don't think it resonates here well with the KNOX listening audience that pilots are just the government reducing its role in the taxing game, that is getting out of the taxing game. And that argument, I don't think necessarily lands with you. So I'll stay away from it. But what I will say is, when you start talking about an entity that doesn't have profits, where it's not there to make money, it's there to accomplish a goal. So essentially what they're doing is they're doing the work of the Grand Forks Public School District for you. Don't you want to support that by way of no tax? Imagine this. Imagine if they said, hey, eventually we'll get to the point where Riverside Christian, and it's not just Riverside Christian, there's other private schools in town, right? It's St. Mike's is building a brand new middle school. So private Christian schools are on the uptick, are on the growth. There's more of those things coming to your city. Now, if they start to take that off, they start to take off the burden of the Grand Forks Public School District, and they start to move students over there, and families are enrolled, and they're paying for it, and everything's great. If all you have to do is not charge them taxes, isn't that better for your wallet? 775-5559, number to join us. Call, text, join us in the chat room, knoxradio.com/live. Text messenger says, a potential issue is that a private Christian schools can't pay the top teachers to come teach in a private Christian schools. Therefore, the bar may not move much higher. Can't pay the top teachers to come teach at the private Christian school. Well, so, I mean, I'm going a bit out on a limb here, but they got Jennifer Bochinski to come be their principal. So that kind of tells you a little bit about the kind of talent that they're able to attract. I would respectfully submit to you that there are teachers that will go there, one, because they like the environment better and the teaching empowerment, instead of being told, hey, you work for the Grand Forks Public School District, you don't have rights. If people hurt you or harm you, that just comes with the game, and don't expect a principal to come intervene if a student is misbehaving. And you can expect that when you sit inside of your classroom, you're going to have students that can't speak English and they're going to stare at the walls and the ceilings and stuff like that. And that's just, you just carry on. Instead of that environment, you're going to be in an environment where students want to be there, where they want to learn, where they appreciate you, where they want to treat you with respect, that sort of thing. I think that has an appeal to teachers. And I think the teachers that are going to do their best work and are going to perform at their top level only do so when they have cooperative students, which I think you get at a private school more than necessarily a public school. 775-5559, text messenger says, a 50% increase says nothing. Could be a new family's. A 50% increase says nothing? 50% increase says nothing. It could be a few families with middle school students moving up. The question is, how many students are at the high school level? I am highly perplexed by your comment. So the high school enrollment is up 50% in the last 3 years. The middle school jumped 25%. But again, I'm a little confused. To a degree, you wouldn't have an increased enrollment. The families are going to be enrolled already. If they're moving through, going from one grade to the next isn't going to be an increase in enrollment, is it? I'm not exactly sure what the argument that you're trying to make there. But even if I take the low end, so let's just assume that the 50% is, there were already students and they just moved from middle school to high school. And we somehow didn't know that was going to happen and somehow didn't track it. And so whatever, you still got 25% new students in middle school. 775-5559, you're on KNOX. Good morning.
1: Oh, Noah, the people who do not understand these schools is frightening. And so let's start here. If the school don't want taxes, don't call it a school. Just call it a mixed use development and ask for a pilot. That will work in Grand Forks. That's step one. They won't pay taxes anyway, but I digress. Anybody who has experience with a school, the comment that they won't be able to get the best teachers, absolute utter, complete trash and nonsense. Many times the teachers that you get are teachers who fed up themselves with the nonsense of the public school system. They often, and I'm not saying all of them, but they also tend to be teachers that actually don't need the money to teach because they have a spouse who makes a lot of money being something like a doctor. And so I would point out to people, I think there's a gross misunderstanding. Now, with that being said, I would prefer to send my kids to the private schools, but I have too many kids to be able to justify it. Because by the time we got, I mean, I've done the math on this. By the time I would get my kids through the private school,

0: you can afford it, you pay full tuition. But anybody who can do math is not going to be willing to pay full tuition. And so they end up often with a very large low-income population within those schools. But I will say the behavior is better. And a piece of why the behavior is better, why the kids are able to learn better, is because when you commit nonsense, and I can call them, you know, kid crimes, but when you completely commit nonsense, when you're picking on other kids all the time, when you're trying to fight all the time, you do get booted from these schools. And the public schools can't do that. In fact, the public schools, I mean, you can essentially threaten the school nonstop and you never get pulled out.
1: Mm-hmm.
0: And so, you know, it's not just the teaching. I think the Grand Forks public school teachers do a great job. I think the problem is they can't teach and kids can't learn in an environment that's stressful and scary to them, which is oftentimes what a lot of kids get.
1: 100%. Hey, I appreciate, as usual, you're on point. You've got lots of great things. I really appreciate it.
0: No problem. Have a good one.
1: Yeah, appreciate the call. 775-5559, number to join us. Call, text, join us in the chat room, knoxradio.com/live. Text messages to the Grand Forks School District with their ability to hire top-tier teachers have a better outcome than the private schools. No. Make that make sense. Okay, I will. So you have a top-tier teacher, and they do an excellent job. But they're told that you are to educate every student in the least restrictive environment, and you can't kick anybody out of your class. So doesn't matter how destructive a student is, doesn't matter how disruptive a student is, doesn't matter how much a student wants to be there or lack thereof, you as a teacher have absolutely no say in it. You can be the best teacher God ever made, and you will never get anywhere with a student who doesn't want to do that. Worse, the other students that are in that classroom, their learning is disrupted because of the environment that the teacher is in. I'll go to bat for this all day long and twice on Sunday. That's not the teacher's fault. That's the school system's fault for not putting better systems in place. You should get one warning. Hey, hush, we're doing this. No, get out in the hallway. And then the principal should not be in meetings. The principal should come and attend to that student. Text Mr. Continuous says, public schools are failing and wasting money. Private schools don't charge as much as the school district as per pupil. The current system is not working. On that, we 100% agree with, or 100% agree with. Can you imagine if it costs you $12,000 a year per student to educate in a private system? I mean, it'd be ridiculous. It'd just be insane. All right. We'll take the last break here. We'll wrap it up next. Hand it off to Mark Hinz. He's in the studio with me. He's filling in for Ryan Cunningham. We'll have that next. This is Critical Thought on KNOX.

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0: 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In the studio with me, it is Mark Ewens.
1: Welcome in the stew.
0: I know.
1: Ewens.
0: Mark Ewens. Did you ever see that South Park episode with Cool Whip?
1: No, I'll be perfectly honest. I was not a big watcher of South Park.
0: Me
1: so
0: either.
1: I did watch occasionally, but it was just I'm
0: not either. But first of all, if you work with Ryan Cunningham, chances are you get at least the highlights.
1: Well,
0: that's number one.
1: Yeah.
0: Here's number two. There are some things that are like a culture reference. So here's the reference for the Cool Whip. So Stewie is the baby who can talk, but only the dog can hear him.
1: Right.
0: Okay. So Stewie is going and he's having a conversation with the dog or one of them is, I can't remember which one. And he keeps pronouncing Cool Whip with the H. So he keeps saying Cool Whip. And so eventually he asked me, he said, why do you keep putting an H in there? He's like, what do you mean? Cool Whip. Cool whip. And then in the end, the joke is that there's hair inside of the Cool Whip. So the end of the scene is, you're eating hair. So if you ever hear, that's.
1: Well, especially if you have a dog, you're going to be eating hair at some level.
0: Oh, sorry. Family Guy, not South Park.
1: See, okay, Family Guy.
0: This tells you how little I know about it. See, I wasn't lying when I said it's not my cup of tea.
1: I know it's a cultural phenomenon. Yeah. It's going on for like 20 years or something, or even longer.
0: Yeah.
1: So, but yeah, it was just something. It also came on in the midst of us raising children. So there was a lot of other stuff going on than watching TV.
0: I bet.
1: By the time the end of the day came around, we were ready to just hit the rack.
0: 775-5559, you're on KNOX with Mark Ewens. Good morning.
2: You beat me to it. I was gonna say, yeah, that's Family Guy, not South Park. But that's probably one of the funniest shows out there. Seen every episode, my favorite one. Anyways, what's up on Mark's show? What's Grandpa Weather talking about today?
1: We're not even done with Noah yet, so you'll just have to wait about 10 minutes. Good Lord, I appreciate the eagerness, but you know what? The appropriate decorum is that we let the existing host get done with his program. But I really do appreciate the fact that you're eager to hear what I'm going to blather about.
0: That's right.
2: All right. See you later, guys. Good show, Noah.
0: Appreciate the call. 775-5559. Text messenger says, Family Guy should never be confused with the greatest show of all time, South Park. You know, this is a weird thing to complain about, but the thing I could never get past South Park is the weird voices. I cannot stand it. It's like nails on a chalkboard. Drives me nuts.
1: Yeah, it was a vocal parody.
0: I just think it's stupid.
1: Yeah, well, that's what I was told later on in life, that it was simply just a vocal parody of the way that children hear adults.
0: Yeah, I don't know. It drives me nuts. So there's that. Here's the thing. The thing I like about Seth MacFarlane, creator of...
1: Seth MacFarlane.
0: Seth MacFarlane.
1: Not South MacFarlane.
0: Oh, yeah. The thing I like about Seth MacFarlane, creator of Family Guy, is that he's willing to push boundaries. So, like, like a lot of people, they'll make political jokes, but they'll take, like, one side or the other.
1: Right.
0: Well, he picks on everybody
1: equally.
0: He
1: blows everything up.
0: Yeah. Which I really appreciate. And then this is probably 10 years ago, but he was asked to host an award ceremony.
1: Mm-hmm.
0: I thought he was awesome. It was great. He's funny. I don't know. I really dig it. And then I forget, what's the big teddy bear movie he did?
1: Oh,
0: it's called Ted.
1: Oh, Ted.
0: I think it's called Ted.
1: And then there is one
0: Apache
1: of those cartoon
0: action
1: they did. Oh, what was it? Team America.
0: Mm.
1: I don't know if you've ever seen Team America,
0: mm-mm,
1: but it is absolutely the most raunchy. It's X-rated. It's one of those kind of the puppets with the string, you know. Anyway, it's absolutely hysterical. They skewer everything, but it's a 10 on vulgarity. So unless you can really, you know, try it up a military guy's angle, but
0: yeah,
1: I understand.
0: My view on that is language is for other people. So if you get offended for what you hear, that's a you problem, not a them problem.
1: But it's, yeah. So anyway, I would advise not watching it unless you really have a strong stomach for all manner of stuff. They skewer everything.
0: Awesome. Sounds like my kind of movie. All right, we'll hand it off to Mark Ewens.
1: You'll
0: have a great Tuesday, sir. All right, this is Critical Thought on KNOX.

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1: ABC News, I'm Michelle Franzen. On Capitol Hill, late Senator Lindsey Graham lies in state in the rotunda with fellow lawmakers, friends, and family and dignitaries paying their respects today. GOP Senate leader John Thune at a ceremony called him a friend and a fierce advocate of global allies, including Israel and Ukraine.
2: Lindsey was a towering figure here in the Senate and on the international stage. His leadership on national security and our national defense is well known. I traveled with Lindsey all over the world as part of congressional delegations, and I saw firsthand just how much he was respected by our allies.
1: Graham's funeral this afternoon held at the National Cathedral. President Trump will deliver the eulogy. Consumer confidence slid this month with U.S. and Iran hostilities fueling concerns over gas prices and stubborn inflation. Cleanup continues in hard-hit Wisconsin after powerful tornadoes ripped through the town of Menasha. This is ABC News. Singer Ariana Grande is suing dozens of hackers for allegedly leaking her previously unreleased music and personal information for profit. Here's ABC's Hannah Patah.
3: The lawsuit claims the unnamed suspects hacked into various personal digital accounts of photographers and producers who have worked closely with Grande, leading to the unlawful and egregious theft, dissemination, and exploitation of unreleased content. The lawsuit filed in Los Angeles names John Doe 1 and John Doe's 2 through 100 as defendants, accusing them of invasion of privacy and violating a California data theft law.
1: Walmart held the title for 12 consecutive years, but it's no longer the biggest company in the world.
4: At least not according to the Fortune Global 500 ranking released this morning. Amazon is number one this year, with revenue surging 12% and surpassing $700 billion.
1: ABC's Jim Ryan. No grand prize winner in Powerball last night. That means tomorrow night's drawing will be worth at least $663 million. Tonight's Mega Millions jackpot, up to $800 million. Michelle Franzen, ABC News.
0: From the Berkshire Hathaway Home Services Family Realty Newsroom, this is KNOX News with Alex Carminati.
5: Minnesota State Senator John Hoffman says Congresswoman Angie Craig approached him for an endorsement for the U.S. Senate while he and his wife were in the ICU after an assassination attempt on their lives. Hoffman said this at a rally last Friday for Craig's primary opponent, Lieutenant Governor Peggy Flanagan. Craig denies Hoffman's claim as her campaign released a screenshot of a text conversation between her and Hoffman. The screenshot shows a text that said that Craig and her wife were praying for the Hoffman family. A spokesperson for Flanagan's campaign says this is between Congresswoman Craig and the Hoffmans. Meanwhile, Craig and Flanagan had their second debate before the August 11th primary. They went back and forth about immigration enforcement and statewide fraud. Both candidates are running for the DFL Senate nomination to replace retiring U.S. Senator Tina Smith. A KSTP Survey USA poll from last week showed they were both tied at 40% among voters. The Moorhead Police Department's asking the public to help find a missing 35-year-old woman. Stephanie St. Clair was last seen at her home on June 6th. Her home is located in the 800 block of 2nd Avenue North. She's 5'3", weighs 145 pounds, has both brown hair and brown eyes. Anyone with information is asked to call 701-451-7660. For KNOX News, I'm Alex Carminati.
6: So, you know, this may be a surprise that I'm sitting over here this afternoon, this early afternoon, Alex instead of the great Ryan Cunningham, but on occasion... This is originally kind of what I was brought on for a long time ago. I started off as a fill-in for various positions as people needed time off. They maybe needed, there was training or something else going on. But instead, they brought me along here to learn how to run the board and then talk to people. And here I am. So, let's see. I don't know if you can hear me. I've got your mic.
5: I can hear you loud and clear, Mark. How are you?
6: All right. No, I'm fine. I just I didn't know if I had all the right
5: knobs. No, you got me loud and clear. And you know what? I'd rather sit here and talk with a man who has a lot of wisdom, a man who's very smart, a seasoned veteran, a man who has a lot going for him. I'd rather sit and talk with you than Ryan Cunningham.
6: I'll go get JT.
5: JT is also a great guy to talk with. The boss man has a lot of experience and is a very seasoned veteran and a smart man and very, very wise and has a lot to offer to the conversation. So do you, Cunningham? Eh, not really.
6: You see, I'll tell you, this is how I fell into this because, you know, a little bit of my history. I worked for the Weather Service. Uh-huh. Prior to that, Air Force. I did a million interviews in my career. I was kind of the go-to interview person for media for the Weather Service for 20-plus years. So when I retired and I was approached by the former news director, Doug Barrett, he said, hey, how'd you like to come on and you know, be our weatherman? That was the original intent. Mm. I thought, great. And, of course, worked away into to being part-time and being a host. I thought I knew that this was a piece of cake. Oh, boy, did I overestimate my abilities by about 3,000%. Once I got on this side of the microphone, it was like, it took a few years to get to the point where I'm kind of smooth. I still have a lot of rough edges and occasionally do the wrong thing. But yeah, it's been a learning experience. I, you know, in my, I guess in my pride, I went, well, I've done interviews. I sure. can certainly talk to people. I know how this works.
5: How long have you been with KNOX?
6: I started as the staff meteorologist, 12 years ago, I believe.
5: Oh, wow.
6: And okay. So, and then I've been doing the air thing for coming up on 10.
5: Oh, wow.
6: Something like that. But yeah, full-time or more or less full-time or whatever you want to call the rotation I've been in for the last 3 years or more.
5: Okay.
6: Yeah.
5: Well, if it makes you feel better or maybe even older, 10 years ago, at this time, I was getting ready to begin high school.
6: Yeah.
5: I just finished eighth grade last month at this time, 10 years ago. And 3 years ago, I was in college.
6: That's okay. That's, I mean, you know, that, and that means nothing to me because okay. I look at people who are in a position and age to me is just a number. I mean, I'm 70. Do I act 70?
5: You're 70?
6: Ask my wife.
5: You're 70?
6: Yeah.
5: I honestly would have never guessed 70. I would have thought 60s, maybe.
6: Ask my wife how mature I am for 70. she could tell you a whole different story.
5: Wow, Mark, no. Mark, you're 70.
6: Our youngest is 28, so we were kind of late having babies.
5: Oh, okay.
6: And our oldest.
5: How many kids do you have?
6: One, five. And
5: you have
6: we have
5: five
6: an adopted.
5: Kids. You're 70 and you got five kids.
6: And now three grandchildren and an adopted daughter.
5: Wow, that's awesome. No, it's great.
6: Well,
5: wow.
6: Life doesn't slow down, and we've been kind of the full, well, and that's full time, but we've been watching the grandbabies a lot lately because of just some family stuff that's come up. So we typically have them 3 days a week, which is fine. We love
5: so
6: it.
5: So you were born when Dwight Eisenhower was the commander in chief.
6: 1956.
5: Wow.
6: March 22nd. Yeah.
5: Wow.
6: Yeah. So I grew up with those school desks that you can go under and survive a nuclear attack.
5: Wow.
6: Those are a thing.
5: Really?
6: Yeah, there's a whole bunch of them. And wow. If you ever find one of those school desks, they actually will fly, too.
5: They fly?
6: Yeah, they fly. You didn't know that?
5: No.
6: Oh, yeah.
5: I had no idea.
6: Yeah, you throw one out of a second-story window, they do a wonderful job.
5: I'm sure they do. They do a great job, especially when you're refusing to take a math test. I mean, you just chuck out the desk, you chuck out the paper, you chuck out the pencil, too, and teacher says you have to take the test. Well, I can't. It all fell out the window, so... I can't do anything about it. Sorry.
6: Oh, boy. Here we go. Hey, Mark, 775-5559. Hey, Mark, can you ask Alex if he's found abroad yet?
5: If I what?
6: Found abroad yet.
5: If I found abroad yet.
6: You know, what's
5: no,
6: funny.
5: No, I'm not found abroad yet. No.
6: What's funny is, and we talked about this off air. I mean, being from New Orleans, it's like Chicago, New York, and New Orleans, the triad of corruption because it's yes. where the mafia.
5: Yes, absolutely. You know, mafia and the actual politicians, too.
6: Well, that is a mafia. But, you know.
5: Yeah, true. Good know, point.
6: Because New Orleans has a really huge Italian population. Mm-hmm. Most people don't know that. They think it's French. There's a lot of Irish down there. But the
5: I didn't
6: Gambino
5: know that
6: family,
5: until you told me. Yeah.
6: Oh, yeah. The Gambinos.
5: The Gambinos, yeah.
6: The Gambinos ran the gambling, and I forget the Irish mob ran the docks.
5: Huh.
6: And they probably still do.
5: And the Gambinos have a great bakery.
6: They've got an awesome bakery, one of the best bakeries on the planet. Folks, if you can ever be in a place, New Orleans, I suggest, but there's obviously probably one or two in New York, I would imagine. You go to a Gambino bakery, you'll
5: how far are you from where Aaron McWilliams grew up? Are you guys on the opposite side of the state, or is that a big distance? What's the distance?
6: Yeah, he's a couple hundred miles to the west.
5: Oh, okay, wow.
6: Yeah, he's in a different part of the world.
5: Basically.
6: It's a texter says Mark is old as dirt. Don't insult the dirt. Jeez, I'm not. Yeah. No. So I know that it's kind of a, and this actually leads into the conversation that I was going to have with the audience in the first hour. Obviously, you love what you're doing. Mm-hmm. I mean, it comes through when you do the news, when you talk with folks. It just comes through that you just absolutely love what you're doing.
5: I do.
6: Yeah. And that was going to be the kind of question. Do you like what you're doing now? Because there are certain studies that pop out every now and then and show low approval rating for most people, or likability, whatever, how you want to say it.
5: Yeah.
6: They don't like their jobs.
5: Right.
6: Most people don't like their jobs. And I am very fortunate that for the 50 some years that I've been doing meteorology, I really haven't worked a day in my life. Mm. I've done more work on this side of the microphone as a host than I ever did. Well, except for some severe weather events, having to go talk to people who lost everything in a tornado.
5: Sure.
6: Aside from that, this is the toughest thing I've ever done. Mm. Well, raise kids, but
5: right.
6: That's a different story.
5: What made you want to be a meteorologist?
6: Hurricane Betsy in 1965.
5: Okay.
6: Yeah. I would have been 9 years old when Betsy devastated the neighborhood we lived in, and it just something clicked.
5: Wow.
6: Yeah. I was actually going to be an astronomer. I had an uncle who ran the observatory on the campus of University of New Orleans back in the day, and he was a Navy, retired Navy guy astronomer, mm-hmm. and I was going to be an astronomer and look into the stars, and then one day it clicked.
5: Wow.
6: Be a weather guy.
5: So I'm not familiar with Hurricane Betsy. Obviously, that's well before my time, but I'm obviously familiar or know somewhat about Hurricane Katrina. Mm-hmm. So I assume you live, well, you did obviously live through both of those.
6: No, Katrina was long after we left. Katrina was 07?
5: I think it was 05.
6: Yeah, I'm trying to, yeah, well, you know, age does something with you. What year is this? Exactly.
5: It's 2026, Mark.
6: Damn it, how'd that happen? Anyway, and so there are times when my dates get gaffed up. I'm sure my wife is just shaking her head going, geez. She's my adult supervision. But no, it was Hurricane Betsy was in September, I think, 6th of 65. And
5: my father would have been a few weeks old.
6: Okay.
5: Yep.
6: That's fine. Everybody's got to be somewhere in the food chain. That's okay. You see, that kind of stuff doesn't bother me when somebody says, man, you're old as dirt. Yeah, your point? I learned how that's the least of the offensive things that I could go through. Forecast in the weather. High today, 72. You know, it gets up to 88 or something like that. No rain today and the picnic gets washed out. That's the kind of stuff that's annoying.
5: Well, yeah.
6: So the question I was going to ask, and obviously you like what you're doing.
5: It comes
6: across, I mean, you just tell the vim, the vigor, just when you report. And in these attays, when you're sitting behind the microphone talking with Ryan, it just, and Mike, Mike, what's his name? Brian.
5: Brian, yeah.
6: Mike. Where the hell did that come from? Brian Michaels, that's it. When you talk to folks, you can just tell that you really just have this joie de vivre. You have a love of life and you love what you're doing.
5: No, I do. I really do. And, you know, I mean, I say it not just to say it. I'm thrilled to be here. I'm really enjoying it. I've been here, obviously, for a month and change, and I'm having a good time, having a lot of fun with the news and getting to know you guys. And the fact that I'm at a point where I'm making fun of Cunningham, I think I'm doing fairly well. And, I've gotten to know Brian. I've gotten to know Ryan. I've gotten to know a good amount, if not everybody here so far, to some extent. And I'm really, really enjoying it. So, no, yeah, it's been fun. And, yeah, you know, I've wanted to be a broadcaster since I was, I want to say, 14, 15 years old. So it's something where I wanted to be a sports broadcaster growing up. And I am the only half Cuban who can't play baseball. I'm a horrific athlete. And I can't play sports to begin with, but I love sports. And I wanted to be involved in sports in some capacity. So I figured, all right, let's get into the broadcasting side of things if I'm going to be involved in sports. Because I ain't going to be on the field, that's for sure. If I was in the field, you're better off getting a bunch of people just to pitchfork and protest and get me the heck out of there. But no, it's something where I really enjoyed it. And starting in high school is when I really became a broadcaster, because I did play-by-play for my local high school teams back in Massapequa, New York. And then I went to college for sports broadcasting, went to college for news reporting as well. And when I was a junior in college, actually after junior year, the summer before my senior year, I did a news media internship with a Christian media company called World News Group. So I spent about 2 months or so as an intern going around the country doing stories. I got a breaking news internship with that same company my senior year of college. And then then, you know, after college, I spent 2 years in central Minnesota, and now I'm here in Grand Forks. And no, I really enjoy my work. I love it. And I would say that my work's my hobby, really. You know, people ask me, oh, you know, what's your hobby? What do you like to do outside of work? I mean, you know, watch sports and once in a while play sports and just hang out with people or whatever. But honestly, my main hobby is my job, and I love it.
6: Yeah, and you can tell it comes across. A text to 775-5559 makes an important comparison or clarification here. I thought it was the Marcellos family in New Orleans, not Gambino's. Gambino's are in New Orleans. The Carlos Marcellos family is the one that took Kennedy out. They took they took the hit out on Kennedy.
5: Okay.
6: So, yeah, Carlos Marcellos' family is the one that took the hit. They shot Kennedy.
5: Well, so. I know for sure it wasn't my friends. The Castanazis, the Lucchesis, the Festantes, the Marasulos, Colucci's, Ganges. None of those folks were involved.
6: No, the Irish were not involved. 775-5559. You're on with Alex and Mark. Go ahead, please. Hello.
7: That's you. That must be me.
6: That's you.
7: Yeah. I haven't called in for a while. I've been busy with doing some medical stuff. But anyway, he's upbeat.
6: Yeah.
7: And I got a name for him already.
6: Because
7: he stands up to Ryan once in a while. Naughty Caminati.
5: Naughty Caminati. Okay.
7: Naughty Caminati.
6: That's the
7: guy. Yeah, rhymes, man.
6: Boy, you got to be careful. That's the kind of name that sticks.
7: Let me talk some Caminati, man. Bye.
6: Yeah, thanks for the call. That's the
5: that
6: kind
5: one
6: of
5: I've
6: name
5: never
6: that
5: gotten.
6: Sticks on people.
5: Well, my childhood nickname, I was telling Brian this, my childhood nickname is Carm. C-A-R-M. Because my last name, Carminati, it's spelled C-A-R-M-E-N-A-T-Y. Hmm. You take the first four, C-A-R-M, Carm. That's been my nickname for years. People call me that as a kid, in high school. People, even in college, once they got to know me, just called me Carm all the time. And that's been my nickname for a very, very long time.
6: That's
5: Carm.
6: Carm.
5: Mm-hmm.
6: Well, I will call you Alex just because.
5: Sounds good, Mark.
6: Yeah. Let's see here. 775-5559. Ooh, now here's high praise. Why can't Alex be like your callers? Dour, sad, and depressing.
5: Well, like my life, so I like to have a good old time, and I especially like to have fun at work, especially. So, and you know, my job is obviously to report news and to inform. But if I have an opportunity like this to talk with you, or talk to Ryan, or talk to Brian in a bit, in segment like this, then I try to make it as entertaining, and you get to know me a bit personally too. So,
6: well, that's it. And I mean, what I have learned about the radio business that I kind of knew from the days in the weather service when I got to know a lot of the media people in both the small market to the south and the bigger market up here. Anyway, that it really is typically a family kind of a group. Mm-hmm. They really get along. They 99.9% of the time click, and the ones that don't, you know, are the big stars. 775-5559. Let's see. And what happened? Okay, what do we got here? This is okay. When you get a text in all caps, are you supposed to yell it when you read it?
5: Maybe. I mean, for you, Mark, I know you're old and you're probably losing your hearing, so that might help you. But if you talk to me in that way, I'm not sure if I'm going to approve of that. I might slap you in the face for it. But at the same time, it's also like, you know, you do you, because I know you, those hearing aids have to be turned up a little bit.
6: I'm sorry, what?
5: That's right, exactly.
6: 775.
5: Mark, talk louder.
6: you're on with Mark and Alex. Go ahead, caller.
8: Sounds like you might need some help over there with Alex giving you a bad time.
6: Oh, no. No, are you kidding? This is friendly banter.
5: That's right. Exactly.
8: I know. Hey, dumb question, but this stupid hot weather, is this going to have something to do with indication what the winter's going to be like? Or
6: yes.
8: Not really?
6: Yes. It's going to be a really burner winter. Hot, dry, not looking good for the drought situation.
8: Nah, I know. Now you're full of BS. I know you
6: Wow.
8: Damn it, Mark.
6: Jeez. No, unfortunately, all seriousness, if this El Nino develops the way it's supposed to, it's likely going to be a pretty nasty winter for us as far as precip goes.
5: Define nasty.
6: Warm and dry, which, you know, there's a lot of businesses that make their living off of snow and cold.
5: Okay.
6: Plus, the agricultural community likes to have a lot of snowpack to keep the soil in place and have a start off of moisture in the spring. and a warm, dry winter is just what we don't need.
8: Yes and no.
6: Yeah, well, it makes driving easier for those of you who are out on the road peeping 18 wheels down, but otherwise, yeah.
8: But like you said, the agriculture part of it, it's dry out there now.
6: I know. I know.
8: Is there any rain in the forecast?
6: Very little, unfortunately.
8: It looks positive?
6: Yeah, unfortunately not. No, I'm in regular contact with a handful of agri groups in the area, and yeah, they're not happy with me right now. So.
8: Oofta.
6: Yeah.
8: Yeah, this is crazy.
6: It is.
8: This 90-degree crap, you can keep it, too.
6: Yeah, well, you know, you got to be from the warm weather country, right?
5: Yeah, I guess. I mean, look, for me, 90 is around my limit. Once you get past 90, I mean, that's too much for me. And obviously, we've been seeing 90, 95, almost 100. Mm-hmm. Oh, my goodness gracious. I mean, you're better off putting me in a sauna. It is hot. It is hot out there.
8: He's going to be in for a treat if we get a cold snap here, isn't he? Yeah.
5: Well, that's
6: the thing. He's looking forward
5: to it. I have been in 27 below. That's my record.
6: Well, there you go.
5: My record's 27 below. And I know I'm going to set a new record this winter.
8: We'll smash that here.
6: Yeah, maybe not this winter.
5: I will break that record for sure. That I know.
6: All right. Well, we'll see. All right. Well, yep. Thanks.
8: Okay, Mark. You guys take care.
6: Well, thanks, Joel. 775-5559. Thanks for hanging with Mark and Alex. Go ahead.
9: Question for Alex. What the Little Falls market being kind of close to St. Paul or St. Cloud and stuff, how does that market compare in size to what Grand Forks is?
5: Grand Forks is much bigger than Little Falls. Little Falls as a town by itself is 9,000 people. And if you go around the area, like Piers, Minnesota is about 1,400. Upsala, Swanville, those towns have less than 500 people. Royalton, which is south of Little Falls and closer to St. Cloud, that's about 1,200, give or take. So, yeah, I was in a very small market a few years ago. And now I'm thrilled to be here in a bigger area, bigger market, good next step. And, I'm really happy. St. Cloud obviously is the big city, if you will, in that area compared to the Twin Cities. Twin Cities the biggest, but the closest, like, bigger city, if you will, to Little Falls is St. Cloud. And St. Cloud is about, let's say, 30, 45 minutes of a drive south of Little Falls. And St. Cloud, I think it's, what, 70,000 people, give or take? So.
9: Mm-hmm. Question, you 27 below is all you've ever experienced?
5: That's the coldest.
9: You will break that record here.
5: Mm-hmm. Oh, I know I will. I know I will. And not just will I break the record based on the actual temperature, but I'm sure the wind chill and the fact that you have a bunch of other factors into it's going to make it feel even colder than whatever the new record will be.
9: And by the next spring, you'll realize that zero and no wind is really a nice day.
5: Well, I mean, you're talking to a guy from Long Island where growing up, the coldest weather I was ever in growing up, I kid you not when I say this, the coldest weather ever I was in growing up was 8 above. And I thought that was horrific. And I moved to Minnesota, spent 2 years there, and 8 above is lovely. 25 is phenomenal. 40, I'm in Florida. I mean, it's absolutely incredible how nice it gets in February when it's 30, 40, sometimes even 50 degrees. This past winter in February, in central Minnesota, it once hit 50. Actually, for a couple of days, it hit 50. It was unbelievable. It was great.
6: A couple of texts right quick, and I'll cut you loose here because I know I've got stuff to do, and so do you.
5: Sure.
6: Let's see here. From our favorite pastor, PPK, ask Long Island if he's found a local church yet. So
5: I have. Yes. I'm going to a very neat church. It's called Legacy Reformed Baptist Church. It's out in East Grand Forks.
6: Okay. Oh, yeah. Yeah. Yep. There you go.
5: Yep.
6: Let's see here. A texter. Well, our very own Phil O'Reilly loves 90 degrees. So there you go. And yeah, 90 degrees is something. Let's see here. 775-5559. The topic's been covered somewhat, but what can be done about abandoned businesses and local houses in Grand Forks, such eyesores? And what happened to the newer community action building on Gateway Drive? Didn't know if you had any news stories about that or if they're asking me. So I guess we'll just dig into that later.
5: Yeah.
6: Okay. Sure. One last call, and then I got to cut you loose. 775-5559. You're on with Alex. Go ahead.
10: You know what I always love about the East
5: Hey,
10: Coast.
5: Toronto Toots, how you doing? Pack a Lady / Toronto Toots. By the way, I saw Blazing Saddles. Very good movie. You can have your DVD playback.
10: Well, I mean, you can keep it, too, because I don't use it.
5: So. Oh, okay, fine. I'll keep it.
11: He wore a shining star.
5: It's a great movie.
6: Oh, yeah.
5: Very good
10: anyway,
5: movie.
10: Anyway, so, you know, they always put on the national news when the blizzards happen in New York and New Jersey, right? Mm-hmm. And it's such a big deal, and it's such a big thing. And we laugh at you guys when that happens.
5: You
10: because
5: should.
10: We get them here, and we're just like seriously? Like you guys get the national news for that because it's apparently, you know, a couple feet of snow and it's drastic and it's this huge problem and, you know, all the rest of that stuff. And meanwhile, we're going to North Dakota and Minnesota. That's like a monthly event around here or something. So why do you guys get special treatment for your blizzards out there?
5: The thing is, I think in part that plays a role with it, with the snow, with how bad it gets at that level, public transportation shut down, highways are shut down. It's an absolute catastrophe. One thing that is bad about New York and New Jersey to begin with is the traffic. There's always mm-hmm. traffic. You cannot escape it. You can't escape it. And especially when you have the snow on top of it and the Long Island Railroads, you know, shut down. The New Jersey Transit should be shut down to begin with. But when that gets shut down by bad weather, like what was insane this past winter, and I was in Minnesota for this past winter, Long Island and New Jersey got over 20 inches of snow. That does not happen in New York or New Jersey. So the fact that that happens when it's a place that really doesn't get that type of weather, sees it once in a blue moon, it's not consistent. Mm-hmm. I mean, to get all that stuff out of there, it's a lot. And, you know, the thing is that what we're used to and what I'm used to growing up, we'll get a snowstorm of maybe a few inches and it's gone in 2 days.
6: Yep.
5: You know, the rain, whatever, just washes it away and it's gone. But, you know, when you get 20 inches once in a blue moon in New York, New Jersey, public transportation shut down. People are trapped. I mean, it's an absolute disaster. And the city by itself is all clogged to begin with. But when you have New York City just filled with inches and feet of snow, it makes it harder than it is already to get around.
6: There you go.
10: Okay, well, I guess that's somewhat of an explanation, but still, I mean, it's like... I don't think it has to become a national news event.
5: Don't get me wrong.
10: I mean,
5: for someone who's been living in the upper Midwest for 2 years and change and really understanding, okay, what the climate's like here during the winter, how cold it really gets, what snowstorms can really be, and how bad they can get out here, I mean, it's a joke compared to what it is back home. Don't get me wrong. I'm on your side. But at the same time, it's like, you know, you see it from that perspective. And from my perspective growing up, I mean, it is like the end of the world. And, you know, trust me, we New Yorkers blow everything out of proportion to begin with. And when it comes to snowstorms, we do that and then some. And, you know, when it comes to getting a massive storm like we got or they got out there, you know, in February, where it was like 22 inches or 25 inches or whatever. I mean, that for that area is a monstrosity.
6: Mm-hmm.
5: It is a monstrosity and it's a lot to deal with. When you're so congested.
6: All right. You know, I lied. I'm going to sneak in one
5: That's
6: more call
5: fine. Go
6: here
5: ahead,
6: because,
5: Mark.
6: Yeah, I know.
5: I don't mind.
6: I'm just doing a Ryan. You're with Alex. Go ahead, caller.
12: So what's another name for a blizzard?
5: Another name for a blizzard? A snowstorm?
12: Yeah. Tuesday.
6: Tuesday. Yeah. We call that Tuesday in North Dakota.
5: Really?
6: Well, you know, a day. Just pick a day of the week.
5: Oh, okay.
6: That's the point. It's a blizzard. It's Wednesday. You know, oh, well.
5: Okay.
6: That's what he means.
5: Yeah, over my head.
6: No, it's okay. You know, there's a lot of uniqueness about this world you'll get a hold on. So, all right. Thanks. 775-5559. I lied. One more call. Then
5: I don't care. I'll keep on going. We can talk the whole afternoon.
6: Yeah, but I got stuff I'm supposed to do.
5: I understand, but I like chatting with you, Mark.
6: I know. Well, you know, it's more the callers. You're with Alex. Go ahead.
9: Oh, you talk about uniqueness up here, Alex. You can tell the people at home that you live so far north that 2/3 of Canada lives south of you.
6: That's right.
5: That's true.
6: The populated area, yeah. Exactly. No.
9: Follow the 49th parallel.
6: Exactly. Exactly. That's an excellent point. No, thank you for that. Yeah. And 43 below is the official lowest temperature in Grand Forks, although there are some people that'll debate that.
5: So, really?
6: Yeah, because there's some older records that might be in question. But, yeah, so that's a long story for another
5: day. I'm expecting 40 below at least.
6: All right, I'll see what
5: I'm expecting to have a new record of at least 40 below. And if that doesn't happen, I'll be a very happy man.
6: I'll see what I can do for you. How was that?
5: Of course. Thank you, Mark.
6: All right. Alex, thank you very much.
5: Thank you, sir.
6: I'll let you get back to work, and we'll hear from you here in just a little bit.
5: You got it. Thanks.
6: All right. Alex Carminati in the KNOX newsroom. Just, you know, I'm sitting here doing Ryan's show, so I'm just trying to keep the flow of what we do on the Ryan Cunningham Show. Mark Ewan's filling in. So we're a little long, but hey, that's okay. It is a Tuesday, and Tuesdays are meant to be long, right? Lots of stuff coming up as Mark Ewan sits here in the power seat today. A growing anti-marriage movement is being fueled by some viral TikTok trends. We'll talk a little bit about that. We'll talk about, for those who want more government, well, we can talk about what that actually means for you and longevity in the United States. There's a lot of different things as we go forward on this. The Ryan Cunningham Show, Mark Ewan's with you on this Tuesday, the 28th of July.
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14: A mixed but higher market continues this morning. You're listening to the American Ag Network. I'm Susan Littlefield. USDA on Monday afternoon rated corn conditions 63% good to excellent. Of the 18 states in the survey, only three saw increases from last week. Illinois ratings were down 2 points to 59%, Minnesota down 3 points at 77%, Nebraska down 5 points to 60%. North Dakota was down 11 points, but both North and South Dakota are now just 50% good to excellent. Soybean good to excellent ratings for the week ending Sunday fell 3 percentage points to 63%. For example, Minnesota and Iowa are above 70%, as looking at Ohio down 6 points at 57%. As China's making room for U.S. soybean imports, they're reporting today an auction of about 500,000 metric tons of soybeans. We'll look at numbers in a moment on the American Ag Network. Agriculture's a busy job, and it requires you to constantly be on the go. That's why the American Ag Network is here to provide you with the latest news and information that impacts your operation. I'm Susan Littlefield with the American Ag Network. 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
14: September corn 7 3/4 higher, 459.5. December 481.25 up 7.25. August beans 12.11 up 2.5. And November 12.18.5 up 4 3/4. Soybean meal for August 321.10 up 30. Oil for August 70.72 down 74. Chicago wheat September 663 3 to the plus. Kansas City September 728.75 down 0.25. As Minneapolis September 704 down 1. August live cattle 227.65 up 242. October 222 even up 322. August feeder cattle 344.65 up 640. September 339.97 up 805. August lean hogs down 10 at 102.87. October 87.90 up 10. As for the class 3 milk, still holding unchanged in the July contract, 15.76. August 16.75 down a nickel. 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
5: Over 100 union workers at Cass Clay Creamery in Fargo have voted to authorize a strike. Members of Teamsters Local 120 are trying to negotiate with Dairy Farmers of America for higher wages, better health care benefits, pensions, and stronger work protections. The DFA operates the Fargo facility as part of its dairy network. No strike date has been announced as negotiations with the DFA are continuing. A 41-year-old Fergus Falls man was arrested for attempting to solicit a minor after a member from an online concerned citizen group pretended to be a 14-year-old girl. Police say the adult representative from the group reached out to officers to let them know Braxton Anderson sent them sexually explicit messages. They also said Anderson planned to meet with the fake teen north of Fergus Falls. The representative confronted Anderson at his home and then called police. Anderson's been charged with 3 related counts of solicitation of a minor electronically. A Pelican Rapids man suffered minor injuries after he made an abrupt stop on his motorcycle last Thursday. 26-year-old Brendan Nolan anticipated that an oncoming vehicle was going to turn in front of him. He aggressively stopped with the front brake and went over the handlebars when skidding down. Nolan had several road rash injuries and a possible foot injury. Deputies say he was wearing a helmet and is expected to be fine. For KNOX News, I'm Alex Carminati.
6: Our next update from the KNOX Newsroom and Alex Carminati will come at 1:02. News, the top, the bottom, and when it breaks on News Radio 1310 KNOX. And at 37 past the hour, it is time now for the KNOX Stimatic 5-day forecast. Hazy sunshine, 91 is the expected high. Light variable winds today. Hazy skies continue into the overnight, 68 for low, southeast winds to 10. The hazy sun continues into Wednesday and 95. Some storms and a cooler 85 on Thursday. Friday and Saturday, isolated storms with highs of 85 to 90 degrees. This really is pretty much classic summer weather in the northern plains. 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Hazy sunshine as wildfire smoke. This, not imported, but from the United States, coming across the Rockies from the Pac Northwest, makes its way here. Do you like what you do? That's actually what I wanted to just kind of finish off the hour with. Do you like what you're doing right now? Is your job satisfactory? There's a lot of other stuff to talk about, and we'll do that as we go through this, the Ryan Cunningham Show. Mark Ewan's in with you today. So job satisfaction, let's talk a little bit about that next. On the Ryan Cunningham Show, Mark Ewan's in on this blowtorch of the North.
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5: When you time your canola, we used to swath it. So you'd swath it. 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In the top third, the seeds themselves, you open up the pod, the seeds themselves can still be green, but if you roll them between your thumb and forefinger, they should be firm. They shouldn't squish. And that's when the timing is right.
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No, welcome back to a Tuesday edition of the Ryan Cunningham Show. Mark Ewan's in for Ryan on this, the 28th of July. So the conversation here as we go forward, job satisfaction. Do you like what you are doing? Studies have been taken over the years that show as an average job satisfaction amongst most workers, and it depends on the position, depends, I think, also on the time of the year and just the, how the general economy is, that job satisfaction historically doesn't run very high for most people, and it tends to run lower during certain times of the year. So, I mean, for me, and you, if you were in during the conversation I had with Alex here at the beginning of the hour, continuing the tradition of speaking with the new guy here in the first little bit, I mean, I have been extraordinarily blessed in my life to have done really like what I do. I've enjoyed meteorology my entire life. There are times when it's very frustrating, of course, when a forecast goes horribly wrong. It can be very frustrating when people don't heed warnings and die from tornadoes or blizzards and such. But for the most part, I've been very fortunate to have been doing my hobby for a career all these many years. And then in this position, it's been a challenge a lot of days. But for the most part, talking to the smartest radio audience around, I've really, really enjoyed what I've done. So the question here as we go forward, do you like the job you're doing? Have you enjoyed it? 775-5559. A couple of texts to get to here. You should have a profile of Alex, including a picture on the website, or have him on live video. Curious what he looks like. He sounds Italian, so I bet he has black hair. That's outside of my pay grade. I don't know how the website of the business works, but I know that they do have on some web pages, I think the KNOX radio webpage, there's something there. I don't know if it's Alex, myself. I don't know. If you want to see a picture of me, go to the police department. 775-5559, a texter says, love my job. Been retired for a couple of years from 45 years of home building. And that has to have been a very satisfactory job, to be putting people in new homes, because that's the kind of thing that when you're done and you do a job right, that it's just job satisfaction. Can't get any better than that than building houses for people. So job satisfaction, talking about that as we get on to this KNOX. Doing two things at once has not been my forte. A Texas 775-5559 sent me a YouTube link. I probably should be careful to see what comes up on that. Okay, the Confederate Railroad, the big one. Okay, Tom Page. Yeah, I know what you're talking about. Yeah. So the question before the committee, 775-5559, do you like the job that you're doing? Job satisfaction, United States, how's that doing for you? And how happy and fulfilled a person feels with their work based on the intrinsic factors like daily tasks and, and some of the obviously pay is a big one, too. Often leads to higher productivity, better health, and lower employee turnover when people are happy with what they're doing. So the joy from actual tasks and just talking with people for me is great, because one of the jobs I had in the weather service was going out and doing spotters talks, talking with the people who would take weather observations, chase storms, and to actually get to meet the people who are doing the hard work and get the feedback from them. Nothing like it. I have a job rating pretty much every day when I'm behind the microphone and you call and ask me questions, or you send me some of the texts I get are rather blunt, and that's okay. I'm a big boy. I can handle it. But job satisfaction, are you happy with what you do? 775-5559. Alex is Cuban, said it many times. Yeah, he is. Did I say something different? Who knows? Can you explain what's going on with the two football players getting exemptions through the courts? Actually, I can't, because I'm not up on that particular story. And I would be afraid to go ahead and dig farther into that, because I'm not even sure which particular sport you're talking about, Dexter. So you're talking with Ewans, and Ewans, football players. So football, duh. So, but you're talking with Ewans, and they don't call me Mr. Sports for nothing. 775-5559. Let me see. At what point do you think one should give up on their employer? I like the work, but the place is managed like hell, and we do our job wrong. For context, I have no real options, LOL.
And that's the downside for a lot of people, too, is that if they're in a particular profession that has a relatively narrow opportunity to get outside of it and to do something different. Texture, you know, there are things like, and it's not necessarily an easy thing to do, but you'll find a lot of people who have become mobile by learning another task, maybe through schooling, if that's a possibility. The internet has a lot of different options for looking things up and maybe helping you move forward with something and talking to people like we're doing right now. If you don't like a job you're doing, and it depends on your age, because I know I worked with people who absolutely did not like weather, and they stayed in the weather business for 40 years. They were miserable that whole time, but they didn't think they had any other options. And I believe that even in today's economy, in today's society, we've all got options. I know people that started their own businesses. They found a niche market that need a fill, and they went ahead and opened it up that way. So the question before the committee in this half hour of the Ryan Cunningham Show, do you like what you're doing? And have you looked for something else? If not, 775-5559. Just curious, because, you know, in talking with the men and the women on this side of the microphone, they love it. I mean, it's a challenge every day. There's something different. There's always something going on. And just, and you can tell that the,

0: Hey, Mark, it's Paul Knight, or Pastor Paul.
1: How you doing?
0: I thought I would bite on your question.
1: Sure.
0: I absolutely loved being pastor of actually any church I was a part of.
1: Mm-hmm.
0: It was incredibly difficult at times. I wrote a number of letters of resignation that still sit in a box. I never sent it in. the joy and for me, knowing that I was doing what God wanted me to do, mm-hmm. and not just like a random job, was amazing.
1: And the
0: people in our church were challenging sometimes, mm-hmm. but it's an amazing church, and so I love doing what I did.
1: And as a pastor too, I mean, there are times you've got to deliver bad news. There's been an accident, somebody's lost their life, or joyous news. Congratulations on your new baby. You cover the range of emotional swings that just will drive most people to distraction.
0: And you know, to be with people in those tragic and beautiful times is also a deep privilege,
1: mm-hmm.
0: because they trust you in those moments that are like the most tender and raw moments of their lives. And so to be there and to care about them and to love them and to bring them the good news of Jesus during those times was great honor and privilege.
1: Mm-hmm. Mm-hmm.
0: And not always easy.
1: My one question is, can we still call you PPK?
0: I don't think you should ever stop that. Yeah.
1: Because there is
0: Technically still a pastor.
1: Right. There's no such thing as a retired.
0: I'm just without a specific church right now.
1: Yeah. I mean, you know, it's like, you know, I'm Catholic. So, I mean, there's really no such thing as a retired priest. They may sit,
0: I can't be a father because I'm married with kids.
1: Well, I understand that. That's a whole different world. I can't be a father because I'm married with kids. Oh, boy. So I don't think Bonnie's going to call you PPK, but who knows? I don't know.
0: No, I love that, actually. So that's my radio handle or whatever.
1: Right.
0: But, I just wanted to respond to that. I think it's, you know, everybody has something they're made for.
1: Mm-hmm.
0: I believe that that's a gift from God. It's not always, you don't always find that in your job.
1: Right.
0: Right. But there is something that you're made to do that you excel in and that God allows you to flourish and be fruitful in.
1: Mm-hmm.
0: And for many people, it's something that's aside from their job, serving in church in a space, and they do their job so that they can do the thing that they're really made to do. And so they don't have to go, but finding something that is important, that is significant, and that makes you feel fully alive,
1: mm-hmm.
0: Whether it's a career or another kind of thing, is very important, I think, for people.
1: Yes, it is. Good for mental health, physical health, emotional health.
0: Yeah.
1: Thank you, Pastor Paul. I appreciate you taking the time. You too. Yeah, it's just a simple question. And I was thinking about that after the show this morning with Brian about, you know, do you like what you're doing? Because it's obvious when you listen to Brian, and I think, who was he interviewing this morning? And I know who it is because he's the Fish and Wildlife Guide. Name escapes me at the moment. But you can just tell the people that, especially those that are in that particular field, absolutely you love it. To be able to do your hobby for a living is the greatest joy that I think anybody can, well, outside of a family, a good marriage and children that are, you know, not in jail. But there's a lot of things going. So the simple question, do you like what you're doing? Because so many people stick with a job when they absolutely can't stand it. And I've known several people. I wouldn't say a lot, but I know several people who have done that. Mark starts a text to 775-5559. I love my job. I pick my own hours during spring, summer, and fall. Gives me the extra time to do my side jobs. Very fortunate. Very fortunate. You know, and the other profession that I know from firsthand experience, because I'm not a farmer, but I've had the pleasure of working with a lot of farmers and having kind of, you know, worked on a farm, and I use that term rather loosely, is that there is a love of passion right there. Probably the most rewarding, most frustrating, most stressful, most enjoyable job on the planet. It encompasses everything. I don't think our farmers get the credit that they need to survive in the environment that they survive in, especially today. It's pretty amazing. And it is a job of passion. They actually do love it. So that was the question here in this hour of the Ryan Cunningham Show. Mark Ewan's with you on this Tuesday afternoon. Do you like your job?

0: You love what you're doing. Now, coming up here in the second hour, there's a news article in the local Grand Forks Herald I'd like to ask your questions about. And that's the Grand Forks Police and Fire Departments looking to integrate autonomous drones into their emergency response. I'd like to ask if there are maybe some privacy concerns with something like that, because the idea of using drones to get a handle on a situation as it's developing is a way to find out what's happening before you actually send human resources into it, whether it's a fire, whether it's a critical hostage developing situation, or whatever that might be. So as we get into the second hour, I'd like to talk a little bit about drones by the police and the fire departments. So we'll talk about that coming up next on this Ryan Cunningham Show. Mark Ewens, happened to be with you today.
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0: Well, Mark Ewens in with you on this, the Ryan Cunningham Show, for a Tuesday, the 28th of July. Drones. The Grand Forks PD and Fire Department are looking to use drones for a matter of different reasons. We'll get into that story. And I'm just curious because, I mean, I'm all for giving those who rush in to save us to face the dangers ahead of situations the opportunity to maybe get a little extra scope out as to what's going on. But I know a lot of people have concerns about privacy and drones, so we'll talk about that. as we get into the second hour of a Ryan Cunningham show. ABC News right around the corner. Alex Cominati coming up after that. And we will continue on this KNOX afternoon. Mark Ewens.
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10: ABC News, I'm Michelle Franzen. Washington, D.C. is saying a final farewell to longtime South Carolina Senator Lindsey Graham. A ceremony at first inside the Capitol Rotunda today. Lawmakers and family paying respects ahead of his funeral at the National Cathedral. Here's ABC's Jay O'Brien.
11: The first of two funerals for the late Senator Lindsey Graham will be here at the National Cathedral in Washington, D.C. Before that, he'll have a private ceremony at the Rotunda of the United States Capitol. Graham will be eulogized here at the National Cathedral by his close friend, President Donald Trump, who has said that the South Carolina Republican was like family to him.
10: Ukraine's President Zelensky and Israel's Prime Minister Benjamin Netanyahu also attending Graham's funeral. Wildfires continue to ravage parts of Spain and France. Hundreds of thousands are fleeing their homes and towns. Here in the U.S., cleanup is underway following a string of tornadoes that tore through the Midwest. Those storms now targeting the Northeast today. This is ABC News. In Mississippi, the investigation continuing into the death of Nolan Wells over the July 4th weekend. He was last spotted with friends off the boat of Horn Island. His family is calling for transparency, coming after he commissioned a second autopsy report, reporting that the death was still inconclusive. Here's ABC's Aaron Katursky.
12: Documents obtained by ABC News show that boat set off for Horn Island just before 10 a.m. the morning of July 4th. Wells and his friends arrived at 11:14. For the next 5 hours, the boat was stationary until it left at 4:31 p.m. without Wells, moving at no more than 4 knots. Whatever problem the teens reported was resolved about an hour later at 5:25, when vessel regains normal operation and begins accelerating at 30 to 35 knots.
10: Apple is taking a page out of a car dealership playbook with its new leasing strategy, the Apple Upgrade, a new program that lets consumers lease certain devices for up to 3 years. Michelle Franzen, ABC News.
1: From the Berkshire Hathaway Home Services Family Realty Newsroom, this is KNOX News with Alex Cominati.
13: Minnesota State Senator John Hoffman says Congresswoman Angie Craig approached him for an endorsement for the U.S. Senate while he and his wife were in the ICU after an assassination attempt on their lives. Hoffman said this at a rally last Friday for Craig's primary opponent, Lieutenant Governor Peggy Flanagan. Craig denies Hoffman's claim as her campaign released a screenshot of a text conversation between her and Hoffman. The screenshot shows a text that said that Craig and her wife were praying for the Hoffman family. A spokesperson for Flanagan's campaign says this is between Congresswoman Craig and the Hoffmans. Meanwhile, Craig and Flanagan had their second debate before the August 11th primary. They went back and forth about immigration enforcement and statewide fraud. Both candidates are running for the DFL Senate nomination to replace retiring U.S. Senator Tina Smith. A KSTP Survey USA poll from last week showed they were both tied at 40% among voters. The Moorhead Police Department's asking the public to help find a missing 35-year-old woman. Stephanie St. Clair was last seen at her home on June 6th. Her home is located in the 800 block of 2nd Avenue North. She's 5'3", weighs 145 pounds, and has both brown hair and brown eyes. Anyone with information is asked to call 701-451-7660. For KNOX News, I'm Alex Cominati.
0: Our next update from the KNOX Newsroom and Alex Cominati will come at 1:30. 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Good afternoon, and at coming up on 104, it is time now for the KNOX Stimatic 5-Day Forecast. Hazy sunshine, we certainly got that. 91 is the expected high with light variable winds. Hazy skies linger into the overnight, 68 for low, winds coming around to the southeast to 10. Hazy sun and 95 on Wednesday. Some storms and a cooler 85 for Thursday. We end the week, start the weekend off with isolated storms for Friday and Saturday, highs of 85 to 90 degrees. 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Stematic, the crew in blue, is here for you. Call Stematic today at 746-1856. 87 degrees outside the KNOX studios. Hazy sunshine. Check the airport. Showed pretty much a calm wind right now. So job satisfaction was the question in the last hour on this The Ryan Cunningham Show. Mark Ewan's happy to be with you. Texter says, been driving since 88. Love it. Let's see here. Is President Armacost going to be on with Ryan today? I don't know. I didn't get a sheet as to who what guests may be. So if they call in, come in. We will certainly carry that. 775-5559. I did want to mention an intrepid young individual, somebody who's been begging to do a lemonade stand before the summer is over. 47th and Cherry in Grand Forks. There's a young man, lemonade, 75 cents. He's got Rice Krispie bars, cookies, all kinds of stuff. So I'll tell you what, it's a warm enough, humid enough day. Go ahead and help that little entrepreneur move forward. 775-5559. You're with Mark. Go ahead, please.
14: Good afternoon, Mark.
0: Good afternoon.
14: You know, the good Lord bless me. I was a farmer in South Dakota, and my dad passed away at a very young age, and then we continued to farm till the bank thought that wasn't a good idea. Mm. And I was lucky enough to be of age yet to get in the Air Force. And they taught me to do a job that I've loved every day I go to work. I just can't say enough good about the military and the Air Force and what they can do for folks. So I've never gone to work and not wanted to work.
0: You know how many people can say that? It's really a pretty small cadre. And I'm like you. 99% of the time, I absolutely loved what I did for my career in weather.
14: Yeah, it's a blessing, no doubt.
0: Yeah, yeah. So, well, thank you for taking the time to call. I appreciate the comments.
14: You betcha. Thank you.
0: Have a great afternoon. Yeah, that's been the previous hour talking about your job. I mean, you know, job satisfaction in this country, you read various studies that suggest job satisfaction is down. So I would think in this part of the world it would be a little bit higher just because of the resiliency that we have in our part of the world for people doing things. But as we get into this, the second hour of the Ryan Cunningham Show, Mark Ewan's with you on this Tuesday, the 28th of July. Jeez, August right around the corner. How'd that happen? The Grand Forks Police and Fire Departments are looking to integrate autonomous drones into their emergency response, prompting discussions Monday night from the city council members about citizens' privacy and policy needs. So the question in this, the second hour of the show, the drones, you know, they've become a part of our lives. They're in the news quite often. I can understand why having drone usage to try to scope out a situation, especially with law enforcement or fire, to see what the risk might be. So is that something that would concern you, drones in the use of law enforcement and the fire department? What do you think as we get into this, the second hour of the show? Mark Ewens, happy to be with you today.

0: 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There's an app for that. Lots of different ways to keep us in your back pocket as you travel across this wide country of ours. And I know now that we're getting into the end of July, the beginning of August, those that haven't taken their summer vacation trips are probably going to be thinking about doing that pretty soon, too. So drones, use the fire department. Fire Chief Charles Marcotte presented on the Drone as First Responder Takeoff program, which would allow law enforcement and firefighters to use autonomous drones to get videos of an emergency or a 911 situation so they can see the scene before they arrive. What do you think? 775-5559. A texter starts off by saying, maybe they should lay off four cops for every camera or drone they implement. Interesting thought. I guess I'd like to know a little bit more of your logic behind that, texter. I mean, I can come up with my own answers as to why one might think that way. But I believe the whole idea of having kind of a heads up as to what's going on. I have been told by law enforcement over the years that the scariest call that they can walk into, and I don't know if this is still true today, but I've been told by several cops of several different entities when I was doing talks to them, they'd say walking into a family crisis, walking into a domestic disturbance, those were the ones that were the biggest challenge. They had no idea what they were going to walk into, and that frightened them the most. The story goes, really the biggest highlight is that improved situational awareness. Instead of relying on information that the caller can relay through dispatch, then waiting for responders to arrive on scene and assess the situation, is the reasoning behind it, according to Chief Marcotte. So, which makes sense to me. The program is offered through Motorola Solutions and Brink, a Washington-based UAS company. Brink would supply the equipment, training, and software needed for the drones. So the question before the committee at 775-5559, the use of drones in law enforcement to scope out a situation, but also for the fire department to take a look at what's going on, because in theory, the drone would be able to get in and see exactly the hot spots within a fire, perhaps, and maybe give them a little inside information as to what's going on. Privacy concerns, other concerns. I'm just curious. At 775-5559, you're on with Mark. Go ahead, please.
1: Hi. Here's how I think it should go down. I believe whenever you've got an emergency, you lose your privacy. When you're calling someone like law enforcement, that kind of thing, I think all bets are off. And they need to know what's happening for neighbors and for anyone, including themselves, to keep themselves safe. So I think I'm all for it.
0: That's an interesting take. Lose your privacy when you notify the police, because you're kind of opening up your situation to ask the cops to come in and into exactly. Who knows what.
1: And you don't know what neighbors or anyone else that could be at risk. So we need all the information we can get.
0: That's an interesting take. I appreciate the call. I guess let's kind of run with that for a moment. Do you lose your privacy when the cops and the fire show up to protect you or perhaps rescue you? You know, when police or firefighters show up at an emergency situation, the normal expectation of privacy is still there, but has it shrunk? And what does that actually imply? Especially if they're there to maybe save your life. I don't know. It's an interesting thought. 775-5559. You're on with Mark. Go ahead, please.
2: Is that me?
0: That's you.
2: Yeah, I guess I don't have anything against, you know, keeping our first responders safe. But I guess in the when it comes to the police nationwide, they haven't shown that they can be trusted to operate their body cameras appropriately. I mean, we spent millions of dollars, you know, equipping them with those, but yet every time there's an officer involved anything, suddenly the footage isn't available because they didn't have them turned on or they weren't wearing them. So if they can't be trusted to figure out a body camera, I really don't think we need to try to teach them how to operate drones at all. We can say it's going to be for, it's for safety and it helps us respond. Yeah, except now that we have the drones and we can have them up in the air, why don't we just run the drones all the time? Now they're watching you all the time. And I'm not a big person on, well, if you don't have anything to hide, why do you care? Well, because we do still have a Bill of Rights in this country, and I don't think spying on American citizens is really quite what our founding fathers had in mind. So that's my thoughts. Thanks.
0: No, I appreciate the call, and I don't disagree. I know that when the body cameras are used, that there are typically fewer complaints, because obviously if there's any discussion as to what's going on in the situation as it unfolds, the body camera will show, has the police officer behaved appropriately or not? It can exonerate officers. It can also find out if they've been doing the bad things. Now, apparently, according to some of the research, it suggests that there has been no broad behavioral shift in the studies that they've done, whether the cameras were turned on or not, that cops are still going to act the way that they act. But this is also as much for the fire department, because they have the ability then to scope out a fire and to see where maybe the hot spots are, to see where there might be structural issues with the building. There's a lot of different reasons. So the idea of using drones is kind of a heads up tool, at least from the fire department standpoint. For me, I've got absolutely zero problems with. But yeah, law enforcement, that gets into a whole different area, because the video and audio recordings from the body cam are also able to help legal teams clear cases faster when it's a law enforcement. So your thoughts and your comments at 775-5559. A texter says, waste of money. They already have drones and use them when needed. It's going to take time to get a drone to an area and let the cops know what's going on, and the cop could just be there already. Not a bad argument at all, texter. And so does it provide any extra level of safety if the police officers are on scene, or would the cops have to wait before the drone, to get there before they could move in, depending on the particular call that they're doing? I don't know. That's an interesting question. Let's see. A texter says, what do we got here? I miss it when Terry used to call in more often. And I wish Packer Lady called in less often. Jeez, boy, y'all are a hot mess today. Good gravy. That's okay, but that's your opinion. I love it. 775-5559. The fire department already has drones. Why can't they team up to use their resources jointly? Well, that would be the $64,000 question that also comes into the falls under the cover of grade creep. I guess, you know, the government does a lot of that. When you have two federal agencies, for example, and that's the only ones I can really speak of authoritatively, you have two federal agencies that have like jobs, and yet they're still doing them. Fish and Wildlife Service for years employed fire weather meteorologists, but also then required the National Weather Service to generate fire weather forecasts that the Fish and Wildlife Service would go with or go against. And that's just one very small example. There's tons and tons of examples of agencies within the state and federal government that have duplicity of services. You know, we could cut back on a lot of jobs that way. So there is that. So why can't they team up and use them jointly? Good question. So the conversation here in the last little bit, based on an article in the Grand Forks Herald, the fire department and the police department are looking to integrate autonomous drones in their emergency responses. And is that a good idea? Is that a bad idea? 775-5559. If the city council wants to move forward with testing the drones, goes the article, the city would be able to use them for 1 year at no cost as an evaluation period for the technology and how it performs in performs in response time, safety improvements, technology integration, and other crimes. So basically, the company that is offering this technology to the city is kind of giving them the opportunity to do a use before you buy, which that would that sweeten the pot any? 775-5559. You're with Mark. Go ahead, please.
3: Yeah, Mark, I have kind of an interesting question about this. So let's say that they get a call, right, and they deploy one of these drones, and on the way, they happen to see from the view of the drone, oh, let's say someone in their backyard smoking a bong, right? Victimless crime, it's damn near legal in most of the country, or, you know, they catch a good-looking broad, I guess I'll say, sunbathing actually, the way she came into this earth into her birthday suit, okay? They catch those two things. Are they going to try to prosecute those because they found it along the way? Are we going to start going after boobies and weed? Because I think the police have become mighty unpopular.
0: Boobies and weed. Can you say that on the radio?
3: I just did. I don't think I'm offending anybody.
0: No, and I think I echoed it. You know, but in all seriousness, I think that you would have to, what would have to be the safeguard is that the drones would have to follow under a very rigid list of what they can and cannot go after. So if you're deploying a drone to a fire, for example, anything else that it sees along the way is inadmissible, can't be used. That would have to be the way the law was written or the guidance or however the hell they'd come up with it, so that it has one purpose, to do fire investigation, nothing else.
3: Yeah, and I really hope if they do it, that's how they do it. But, you know, there's a lot of human error. People can take shortcuts, and if they're trying to reach a quota of some sort and it's an easy bust, who's to tell they wouldn't do that? And I'm all for, you know, giving the police a way to do their job easier and help as many people as they can. But I think about this the same way I think of flock cameras. I think this is just, it goes against the Constitution. I'm not a fan of it. So, yeah, free the boobies and weed, I guess. Thanks, Mark.
0: Thanks for the call. I guess if I'm going to keep in the tone and tenor of the RCE, you can't say that on the air. 775-5559, you're on with Mark. Go ahead, please.
1: Hi, sorry to double dip, but the last caller that wasn't excited about drones, I'm wondering how come he's more willing to protect the lawbreakers than people that need the police to come or the emergency services to come. Give some thought to that.
0: Okay. All right. Well, thank you for the call. Yeah. Well, once again, it's if you have a warrant or I don't know how the system is going to be set up, because the article is a little vague on that. And that's obviously going to be something where the lawyers are going to spend a lot of time with the law enforcement to get it set up and how they want to do it. But there would have to be, I would think, in order for this to work properly, there would have to be fairly narrow constraints of where the system can be used. Now, the flip side, let's say the drone is on its way to a fire and sees another accident or sees some other incident that requires emergency management response. I think it would then be within the purview of the system to say, hey, we're originally on their way to check out this fire or this hostage situation or whatever the case may be. We've got something else here that also requires emergency services. So we'd be dependent upon how the whole system is set up and how it's relegated. And that's where the lawyers get involved. And it always gets kind of gamey once the lawyers are involved. Just saying. 775-5559. Some text to get to as we go through the course of this. Let's see here. Why should I lose my privacy because someone didn't heed the warning that door locks are for everyone else's safety, not my safety? If I'm calling the cops to come collect the body, how does that give them the right to search the rest of my house or property? I did not break the law. Right. And I don't disagree with you, Texter. And that's kind of the grade creep or the law creep that the previous caller was talking about, too, is where do you draw the line? And I guess if warrant or whatever the particular situation that would afford these drones to get drones. Wow. To go up and get information would be interesting. Now, a text to 775-5559 says, as a volunteer firefighter, I have seen them in work on scene, and it does improve life safety. I don't doubt that in one bit, because it kind of gives you the vertical view. And what little I know from what I've heard from firefighters across the country is when you walk into a situation, you obviously only see things from one basically horizontal view that you're looking at, and you can't see through a lot of stuff to the other side, whereas the drone gives you that vertical aspect, so it's 3D and may be able to provide you, as you indicate, Texter, the information that you otherwise wouldn't have. So there's two ways to go with it. With the wind and weather in North Dakota, the police department can't use the drones half of the time anyway, waste of money. Texter, I think you might be surprised at the improvements in technology that has come along with these drones and their ability to work in relatively high winds and nasty weather and the equipment that they're carried by. And that's been around for some time now. I've been out of the weather service for 10, 12 years, and we saw drone footage when some of the earlier drones looking through some cloud cover and could see the ground quite well. So it is interesting what was available a decade ago. I can imagine what's available now, which is kind of scary. Let me see here. 775-5559. That's what I was just going to say. It would be no different than policeman on the way to a traffic accident and seeing a fire or something else going on. So it gets to be a point of good, bad, or indifferent. So the conversation in this little bit of a KNOX Ryan Cunningham show is the city council looking to employ drones in the allowing first responders to see emergency scenes before they physically get onto the scene. Yay or nay? We'll continue the conversation on this, the Ryan Cunningham Show, a Tuesday edition. Mark Ewens, good to be with you.
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0: Welcome back to the Ryan Cunningham Show. Mark Ewan's in on this Tuesday, the 28th of July edition. In the last little bit, been talking about a proposal to use drones, law enforcement and fire department, as they assess the situation as it unfolds. A proposed drone program in Grand Forks allowing first responders to see emergency scenes before they arrive. Yay, nay, good, bad, what do you think? 775-5559. Let's see. Mark, it was stated at the presentation last night that after the drone is launched, it will only view the horizon until it reaches the target, thus not evading anyone's privacy. If that's the kind of stuff that it would obviously have to be written into any type of an operational scenario, warrant, whatever the case may be, so that it is a very site-specific type of program. And that would make perfect sense to me. So that when it gets from the point that it's launched, it's only looking at where it's going. And then when it gets over the scene, it can only look at what it needs to give the first responders safe entry in a fire or law enforcement to make an assessment about a situation. So from that standpoint, that kind of legal thing then holds up and makes a little bit different so that nobody's right to privacy is offended. That would make it work. Yay, nay. 775-5559. Why are we going with a private company when we have a drone program at UND? Full stop. Texter, that's an excellent point. And actually, that was kind of bouncing around the back of my brain. Have UND create the program and have the city house the data. That would make it less likely to have information/footage leaked regarding incidentals. You would have to go by the current laws. It would be more word about the flock cameras in the community. Yeah, as a previous caller mentioned about the non-love lost on flock cameras. So that's actually, and that texture would be the way it would have to be done. And yeah, having the University of North Dakota involved, that's a good question. Unfortunately, governmental agencies will often go out of house, for lack of a better term, to do things like that. We saw it in the federal government where they would contact a company that was outside of the particular purview of what they needed to do for weather data collection, things of this nature. Not at all uncommon. It's the sense of the government. Spreading the wealth around, I think, is what they're talking about. 775-5559, why would the drone not be treated like a police officer flying through the air doing his job? How's the drone different than a cop and a helicopter? Anything it sees during any of this flight would be the same as if the police officer had seen it. There's no expectation for privacy out in the public sector. The eyes cannot trespass. Once again, we go back to having a very narrow scope of this is what the drone's going to be doing. It's going to be looking for safety reasons for the firefighters. It's going to be looking for the exact scene, so that when law enforcement gets on scene, they don't do anything stupid. It would have to be written in such a way to protect everybody. And then the legal system gets involved and all bets are off. It is 1:30. Time to get across the hallway, get another update from Alex Carminati, who is patiently standing by on this, the Ryan Cunningham Show. Mark Ewens, drones. Do we trust them? We'll continue the conversation next.
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2: Over 100 union workers at Cass Clay Creamery in Fargo have voted to authorize a strike. Members of Teamsters Local 120 are trying to negotiate with Dairy Farmers of America for higher wages, better health care benefits, pensions, and stronger work protections. The DFA operates the Fargo facility as part of its dairy network. No strike date has been announced as negotiations with the DFA are continuing. A 41-year-old Fergus Falls man was arrested for attempting to solicit a minor after a member from an online concerned citizen group pretended to be a 14-year-old girl. Police say the adult representative from the group reached out to officers to let them know Braxton Anderson sent them sexually explicit messages. They also said Anderson planned to meet with the fake teen north of Fergus Falls. The representative confronted Anderson at his home and then called police. Anderson's been charged with 3 related counts of solicitation of a minor electronically. A Pelican Rapids man suffered minor injuries after he made an abrupt stop on his motorcycle last Thursday. 26-year-old Brendan Nolan anticipated that an oncoming vehicle was going to turn in front of him. He aggressively stopped with the front brake and went over the handlebars when skidding down. Nolan had several road rash injuries and a possible foot injury. Deputies say he was wearing a helmet and is expected to be fine. For KNOX News, I'm Alex Carminati.
0: Our next update from the KNOX newsroom comes at 2:02 with Jennifer Leverins. 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Coming up on 1:33, it is time now for the KNOX Stimatic 5-day forecast. Hot and hazy. Hazy sunshine, 91 is the expected high with light and variable winds. As we go into the overnight, look for the hazy skies to linger. 68 for low, southeast winds picking up to 10. Hazy sunshine and 95 on Wednesday. Thursday, some storms about, a little cooler at 85. Friday and Saturday, isolated storms lingering across the area. Highs 85 to 90 degrees. 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Hanging steady at 87 degrees outside the KNOX studios. Winds across the region pretty light and variable, according to the what data it says, calm outside here. Just a beautiful day if you love the summer. Drones, your thoughts about drones, privacy erstwise. This proposed drone program in Grand Forks allowing first responders to see emergency scenes before arriving. We'll wrap that conversation up next on this, the Ryan Cunningham Show. Mark Ewens with you today on a Tuesday, the 28th.
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3: My stock market continues to rally after the big drop of yesterday. You're listening to the American Ag Network. Good afternoon. I'm Susan Littlefield. Well, traders seem to have shaken the worry and the concern over the broader reopening of the Mexican cattle imports on August 24th and are back to doing some rallying. Bids are on the table in Kansas, 228 live, Nebraska, 228 live, and 360 dressed. Box beef are higher, choice up 291, and selects are up 76 cents. The feeder cattle contracts also saw the rally today, again following the lead of the live cattle futures. Also, the hogs, and talk about the help of strong consumer demand. The lean hog contracts also saw their rally today. The uptick of recent consumer demand has been driving force following the lean hog contracts to trend to the higher in the recent weeks, as long as the support remains steady. We'll come back to take a look at market numbers in a moment on the American Ag Network.
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3: September corn's up 6 now at 457 and 3 quarters. December 479 and a quarter up 5 and a quarter. August beans at 1210 and a half up 2. November 1218 up 4 and a quarter. Soybean meal for August 320.20 down 60. Oil for August 70.45 down 101. Chicago wheat September 658 and a half down 1 and a half. Kansas City September 723 and a quarter down 5 and 3 quarters. As Minneapolis September 3 and a quarter lower, 703. August live cattle, 227.22 up 2. October's up 275, 221.52. August feeders, 552 higher, 343.77. September sits 336.95, up 502. It's steady on the August lean hogs, 102.97. October, 88.27, up 47. Class 3 milk for July, 15.77, up 1. And August, down 18, 16.62. 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

0: Ryan Cunningham Show. Mark Ewens in for Ryan on this Tuesday, the 28th of July. We've been talking a little bit in the last segment about a proposal drone program in Grand Forks allowing first responders to see emergency scenes before arriving. The pluses and minuses, not only the law enforcement, but also firefighters. And your thoughts and your comments were welcome at 775-5559. Because if the city council wants to move forward with testing the drones, the city's going to have to use them for a year at no cost, according to the company that is going to let them use it. And that would be this Brink, the program they see here. They would supply the drones, the equipment, the training, and the software needed. And Brink said the drones could be used to carry things like emergency situations, like EpiPens, flotation devices, automated external defibrillators. The drones would have about a 3-mile range before needing to be recharged. So they would really only be used for very close up type situations. They would not be used for any extended work. And just was trying to get your thoughts. 775-5559 sounds like some privacy concerns. Obviously, the drones would have to operate in a very narrow range to be okay with you folks. But it's also just a story that highlights where we're headed with all the new technology that's coming out. Artificial intelligence, drones, everything that is way ahead of the legislative side. And that gets to be the challenge, too, in the discussion, is that a lot of times these things are developing well ahead of the law, the way that the laws are currently written. And so the privacy concerns that have been expressed, they're certainly there. But unfortunately, there's always some lawyer that's going to come up with some unique way to work his or her way around the legal system the way that the laws are written. Then you end up writing laws that are too broad and are even less effective. So it's just another story of where we are as a community, where we're headed as a country. And hang on, folks, it's going to be an interesting ride to continue. I forgot to mention Roofs for Veterans. Remember, nominate a local hero with the Roofs for Veterans sweepstake presented by Trinity Exteriors. One deserving veteran will receive a brand new roof. So enter your nomination now at KNOXradio.com and help us say thank you. So want to make sure we get that out there. 775-5559, you're with Mark. Go ahead, please.
1: This is kind of interesting. I read an article. Oh, it was a couple of years ago. You know how Wyoming is set up, don't you?
0: Mm-hmm. Well, as you mean, as a state, it's a big square.
1: Well, yeah, it's a big square. So what they've done is where there's public land and private land and stuff like this, they got it. You got a square lower left, a square upper right.
0: Mm-hmm.
1: Those two are state land. And then maybe they got private land the other way,
0: okay,
1: diagonally. So these hunters went in there, and they used a ladder, and they went over it. And then they started arguing. The lawyers started arguing airspace when your elbows. Yeah, seriously. I got the article. It's about it has a lot to do with hunting or backpacking. So, and then let's say I want to get into it. There are certain areas you can't even get into because of that, and it's a conundrum. And just say if you can't even go into an area if you parachute, but then how you have to have a helicopter
0: come to get out
1: and get you out. And is the legal airspace 5,000 feet coming straight down from 10,000 feet? I don't know.
0: Oh, yeah.
1: Get the lawyer. Remember I told you something about mm-hmm. lawyerly?
0: Yeah, yeah.
1: We're the lawyerly world, whereas China is engineers.
0: Right, right, yeah. And, yeah, we've taken the lawyer route to change our economy, and the Chinese have basically gone, well, aside from a very militaristic government, they have gone straight to using technology.
1: Yeah, and then you get things passed even in Congress, and then the lawyers... The next day, they're going to go through the whole route of going through three different courts and then to the Supreme Court, and mm-hmm. then they you know how that is.
0: Mm-hmm.
1: They won't take the case and blah blah blah. Oh, wow. All right, bye.
0: Thanks for the call. Yeah, it's anyway, so the legal aspect is something that we'll have to deal with for the duration. It's not going to go anywhere, but it is an interesting story in the sense that it touches upon a lot of the different things that we've got going on in our society right now. We've got the potential infiltration, or I should say infiltration, the potential privacy aspects being infringed upon with UAS systems. We've got the safety concerns and the health concerns of both law enforcement and firefighters, how to balance those out between the two. So giving firefighters, giving law enforcement, from my standpoint, as much information as they can have to know what a situation is before going in. To me, I don't know. It seems like the lawyers obviously will work out all the details, but it's going to be something that's going to, I don't know. We haven't heard the last of this, and if the city does go on the contract, they've got a year to run the system, and we'll probably hear more about it moving forward. So I'd like to change the topic just a skosh here, because also not just are we having changes within the legal system in that realm, we've got all manner of different jobs that have popped up out of it. One that caught my eye today, and I'd like to get your input at 775-5559, something known as a longevity entrepreneur. Have you heard of this one? This was like, okay, a longevity entrepreneur is someone who starts or builds a business focused on helping people live longer, healthier, and more productive lives. The field is often called longevity economy or the longevity industry. Rather than simply treating diseases, longevity entrepreneurs typically focus on extending the health span, the number of years a person remains healthy and independent, along with, in some cases, increasing lifespan. So these include members of the biotech community, the pharmaceutical community, medical devices, diagnostics, AI, of course, which is in everything, and here's the privacy thing, health data. Technology designed to help adults remain independent, also known as senior technology, and particularly nutrition and supplements, as well as fitness and wellness, in developing food supplements and offering exercise programs that help people stay fit. So this is just one example of an entire new industry that is being birthed and is actually in the developmental stages. So as we get older, obviously, there is a theoretical limit to the ultimate life span of human beings. We have reports in different parts of the world here or there of people living to be 120 years old. But the question before the committee at 775-5559, how old is too old? How old is long enough to be on the planet? And these longevity entrepreneurs are someone who helps individuals stay healthy through the maximum amount of life that they want to live. Is this kind of the next frontier in the medical world? 775-5559. Expanding and extending health spans, the numbers of years a person remains healthy and independent, is crucial because we know, to some degree, the boomer generation was something of an experiment when it came to, we were some of the firsters that had all manners of chemicals being introduced into our food supply. Cancer rates have gone up dramatically, perhaps as a result of that. We also have some of the longest living individuals in the generation before that as well. So a longevity entrepreneur, new fields that come along to help you. What do you think? 775-5559. The ability to use all of the new technology that's available to help somebody live longer and live a healthier life. The theory being that you reduce the back-end medical burden so that someone lives to be 90, 100 years old, they're going to spend a lot less time in medical outfits because they've gotten to that age in a very healthy way. 775-5559, you're with Mark. Go ahead, please.
1: Yeah, they're going to sell more Depends that way. False teeth. What else? Walkers with tennis balls for the bottom of the walkers. Jet electric. Well, look at all the mobility things. Now, if that's going to, a guy could be relatively healthy, but just to get across streets really fast and stuff like that, if he's got one of those scooters and stuff like this. Look at the equipment that it might take, even though they're living longer and probably healthier, but they're going to sell more stuff. And that's what we do in the United States, sell more stuff.
0: Well, actually,
1: which ends up in the landfill.
0: Actually, no, the opposite. It's designed to make people healthier so that you reduce the dependency upon walkers because they take care of their bone structure, their knees, their joints, so that as they age, the normal aging issues that we have because of the way we treated our bodies and fed our bodies are not the same as they were in this generation. So you get to be 90 years old, but you still have the bone structure, the knees, the joints of someone still in their 40s. So basically, you live longer and healthier. That's

0: because of our diets, but secondarily because of our lack of exercise. Now, I think the younger generation coming up, the two generations coming up behind mine, tend to be a little more physically active than a lot of my generation was after a certain age. So what do you think? Longevity entrepreneur, 775-5559. We want to build essentially a society that's going to live longer but also healthier, so there'll be less of a burden on the medical system. Your thoughts and your comments at 775-5559. Biotechnology, pharmaceutical community. Of course, when you throw the pharmaceutical community into it, that kind of raises a bit of a red flag in my book. Because while, you know, certainly we have been able to extend lifespans through pharmacology, a lot of times the pharmacology comes with a whole different cost. That drug may help you feel better, may help you live longer, but at what side effect? So the longevity economy, talk a little bit about here as we approach the top of the hour on this, the second hour of the Ryan Cunningham Show. Mark Ewens with you on this, the 28th of July, 89 degrees outside the studios right now, on our way to a daytime high of 91, hazy skies. And I've got a weather thing coming up I'll touch on as we get at the top of the hour and into the beginning of the next hour, because it's just, I've heard some commentary about putting the fires out in Canada, in the United States, stepping up and teaching the Canadians how to put fires out. We'll get to that coming up in the third hour. But a longevity entrepreneur, it's actually a budding technology and business. If you've heard about it, I was curious at 775-5559. Technology designed to help adults remain independent, also known as senior technology. And then, of course, nutrition technology and supplements, as well as fitness and wellness, developing food supplements and offering exercise regimens to keep people fit. It seems like we're already there. Seems like we've been doing that for the last 20 years. Mark Ewens in on this, the Ryan Cunningham Show. Top of the hour coming up. We'll continue the conversation next.
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2: Markets might be described as weather, war, and worries. Some things that we're going to break down today, listening to the American Ag Network. Good afternoon. I'm Susan Littlefield. Mike Zuzulo joins us. Mike, of course, with Global Commodity Analytics. And we're going to start at the bottom of the list, and that's the worries. The condition ratings came out. It should be as no surprise, Mike. We saw another drop in these numbers.
3: Yeah, corn especially, I think the trade is, at least on Tuesday's close, waking up to the idea, Susan, that we still have quite a bit of issues with supply, as the overall crop number came in for good to excellent at 63%. That was below the lowest trade guess for the Bloomberg survey. I think more importantly, while states like Iowa are remaining steady at about 80%, that's still down from 87% a year ago. It's been below 60% good to excellent since mid-June. My state of Kansas lost 10% just in 1 week last week.
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3: I think this is where 2022 feels a lot I feel a lot of 2022 coming on here, where the market wakes up one day and says, wow, we have got to ration demand next week. And, you know, they take markets sharply, sharply higher and essentially cut the demand off at the legs. And if the energy markets do that, then that would put you back towards a 2007, 2008 time period, where if we say would run back up to 140, 150 a barrel in crude oil very, very quickly and stay there a couple months, would that bring us into a global worldwide recession that would then bring the market back in the commodity mindset and say, wow, we're not going to have anywhere close to the demand

0: we thought we had 3 months ago, but look at where the price is. We don't need to be at this price anymore. I think this is the kind of volatility we're starting to breed into this market by not appreciating the supply side as much.
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9: Mark Ewens with you on this, the Ryan Cunningham Show, coming up on the top of the hour, ABC News, and we'll have an update out of the KNOX newsroom with Jennifer Leverins, I believe, delivering the news as we get into the 2 o'clock hour. And as we enter the 2 o'clock hour, a couple of weather things to get into just a little bit, because I've had folks talking about the drought. They've asked me some questions. I just want to recap that briefly. But when it comes to watering the lawn, you have any idea of how long you have to water your lawn and how much water you have to put down to equal just a half an inch or an inch of rain, which is quite often in drought situations like that? The numbers will kind of surprise you, I should think, as to exactly how long that takes and how much water is necessary to get into a situation like that. Also, as we get into the second half, or the third hour, excuse me, of a KNOX afternoon, let's see here. Older politicians not wanting to step aside because of age. You know, are they jamming things up just a little bit more so that the younger folk can't get forward and actually make a change? That and a couple of other things as well is on this, the Ryan Cunningham Show. But yeah, a longevity entrepreneur. That's pretty fascinating stuff. Some of the talking about in the last hour, a little half hour, about the different jobs that are becoming available. The new economy, as it were. And have you been involved in it? And just what does that mean? Because so many soft jobs out of the computer industry are what this is all born about. And the whole idea is to use technology a little bit more smartly than we have been. We've just kind of thrown technology at a lot of problems willy-nilly, in some instances expecting it to solve the problem when human capital is best served with other human capital. So I don't know. It's going to be an interesting ride. I wish I could live another 70 years just to see how this is all going to shake out. ABC News coming up right around the corner, the third hour of the Ryan Cunningham Show. Rainfall. Can you make enough, spread enough water on your lawn with your garden tap to do that? We'll talk about that coming up after the news.
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11: ABC News, I'm Michelle Franzen. At the National Cathedral in Washington, D.C. this hour, funeral services underway for the late Senator Lindsey Graham. The longtime GOP lawmaker from South Carolina died at the age of 71 earlier this month. President Trump delivering the eulogy, calling Graham a member of the family and also a critical part of the Republican Party.
12: For more than 30 years, nothing of consequence happened in this Capitol. without Lindsey Graham knowing about it. Nothing of significance happened anywhere in the world without Lindsey Graham having a view on it.
11: Earlier at a ceremony at the Capitol Rotunda, Republican Senate Leader John Thune says he'll remember Graham for his friendship and humor. Consumer confidence slid this month with U.S. and Iran hostilities fueling concerns over gas prices and stubborn inflation. The war with Iran now entering its sixth month. And officials in Japan assessing the damage following a powerful 6.8 magnitude earthquake today. This is ABC News. Cleanup continues across the Midwest following severe storms and a tornado outbreak. The National Weather Service says the tornado that blew through portions of Wisconsin has been upgraded to an EF3. Cracker Barrel CEO Julie Masino stepping down after trying to rebrand the restaurant chain to usher in new and younger customers. More from ABC's Elizabeth Schulze.
13: She had promised to revamp the restaurant that was founded in 1969 for a younger generation of diners with new menus, minimal decor, and a fresh logo. Well, that new logo, unveiled last August, removed Uncle Herschel sitting in overalls, instead featured simple letters with no image. Turned out there was no appetite for it. People online, even President Trump, decried the change. And within days, Cracker Barrel reversed course and went back to the original logo.
11: A replacement has already been announced. No grand prize winner in Powerball last night. That means tomorrow night's drawing will be worth at least $663 million. Tonight's Mega Millions jackpot up to $800 million. Michelle Franz and ABC News.
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14: Hot and hazy with a high in the low 90s today. Your KNOX five-day forecast follows the news. Good afternoon. Here are your latest stories. The University of North Dakota is adding degree programs in aerospace, law, and nursing. They include a new bachelor's in helicopter operations, an accelerated joint master's in law degree, and a master's and doctorate in gerontology care. The university says the degrees will help fill jobs crucial to the state's workforce. Minnesota Senator John Hoffman says Representative Angie Craig sought his U.S. Senate endorsement while he and his wife were in the ICU after an attempted assassination. He made the claim Friday at a rally for Craig's opponent, Lieutenant Governor Peggy Flanagan. Craig disputes it, releasing a June text in which she said the family was in her prayers. A federal judge has temporarily blocked a new Minnesota law banning prediction and market wagers. Judge Catherine Menendez's injunction lets platforms like Kalshi and Polymarket keep operating as the legal fight continues. Companies argue federal regulators have exclusive authority over the markets. And Crave American Kitchen and Sushi Bar at the West Acres Mall in Fargo closed on Sunday. Its website is down and the equipment has been removed. Crave opened the Fargo location in 2019. This look at news is brought to you by Grand Cities Monument. I'm Jennifer Leverenz, KNOX News.
9: 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Up on 2:04, it is time now for the KNOX Stimatic 5-day forecast. Hot and hazy. Well, that's how the summer has, for the most part, been. Hazy sunshine lingers with a lot of fire smoke. About 91 is the expected high. Light variable winds. Hazy skies into the overnight. 68 for low. Winds coming around the southeast to 10. Hazy sunshine and 95 on Wednesday. A little front comes through, bringing a few storms on Thursday, and a cooler 85 Friday and Saturday. Isolated storms continue in the forecast, highs 85 to 90 degrees. So really, this is classic summer weather, although we could use a little more rain. Weather throughout the hour, my forecast, severe weather information first, all brought to you by Stimatic. 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Call Stimatic today at 746-1856. 88 degrees now with hazy sunshine outside the KNOX studios. Winds pretty much light and variable currently out of the north at all of 3 miles per hour. So earlier in the show, talked a little bit about the drought that is certainly well forming across the region. The U.S. Drought Monitor comes out every Thursday at about 1 o'clock in the afternoon. if you're ever interested in looking into that and what that means. And I know those within the ag community and a lot of folks who are water managers look at that information. The Drought Monitor is a compilation now of a whole host of different entities that put their two cents in, agriculturalists, farmers. We've also got USGS Corps of Engineers, people who monitor water flows and groundwater levels, the National Weather Service from the standpoint of temperature and precipitation over the extended period of time. Last week, the Drought Monitor introduced D1 into the central and southern half of the Red River Valley and pretty much put all of us into D0. And so that means that we officially have drought going on across the region. No surprise there. Anybody who's taken a look at their lawns has a pretty good idea as to what things are going on and how dry it is. But a question I get asked periodically is, well, are we going to get an inch of rain? Because a lot of people kind of hang that inch of rain being a real threshold point for helping the lawns grow. And lawns have pretty much gone dormant in the area. Well, I've done some ciphering, and you can run your sprinkler, and you can put an inch worth of rain down. But how long will that take? And how many gallons you're going to have to put? Let's talk a little bit about that. If you want to water your lawn to equate an inch of rain on this, the Ryan Cunningham Show, third hour starts now.

0: 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There's an app for that. Lots of ways to get us as you go through the course of your day. Rain. We're certainly at a lack for rain, and we can use more. This fire smoke that we've got across the region, this is actually now coming from the fires out in the Pacific Northwest, Oregon and Washington. And I also want to make a comment about those politicians who have made comments about putting the fires out. Hey, what the hell they're talking about. But anyway, if you've ever wondered what an inch of rain really means, picture your garden hose, okay, running wide open, and you've got a sprinkler going. A typical home hose pours out, the numbers vary depending on the age of your pipes, what your water pressure is, but let's just assume 10 gallons a minute, and that's a pretty robust spray. That may be on the high side, depending. Now, try to imagine, to match what the sky does. 1 inch of rain on a standard 100 by 100 foot city lot is more than 6,200 gallons of water. Now, to equal that with your hose, you'd have to let it run nonstop for over 10 hours. Who is willing to let their hose run across the yard for over 10 hours in order to get that inch of rain? And have you done so? 775-5559. And you know what? I'll be honest. I have just let my lawn go dormant, and some of the neighbors had cut their lawn fairly short after the last little rain, and it came up. Now it goes dormant, and it's brown. Our lawn is going dormant. It's still got a little color to it. And I've been told by the agriculturalists, by the people that know better, the horticulturists, that the lawn can take care of itself. It'll go into hibernation mode. So when the rains come, now obviously a prolonged drought period, a lot of high heat eventually can cause root damage. But for the most part, if you just do some modest watering to keep the root systems damp, I'm told that will help your lawn rejuvenate much more quickly. So who's willing to let their sprinklers run for 10 hours at a crack and do that perhaps every third day? What do you think your water bill might be? 775-5559. Classic summer weather in Texas, a texter says. Yeah, this might be a little more common in the South region. I did run the numbers the other day, yesterday morning, talking with Brian. I believe at the time we're the 10th warmest summer on record. As of yesterday's data, and there's really a big difference of 6 or 7 degrees between where we are now and where we would be. And I've lived in Oklahoma, and I know the classic summer weather in Texas. Add about 10 degrees to the daily temperature every day. Instead of 90, hitting 100, 105. Yeah, so been there, done that. 775-5559. A texter says, plan on your water bill going up at least $100, and it's the crappy chlorinated fluoride water. That's the downside, too, because the one thing that Mother Nature does is puts down a whole different type of water, and so you're going to probably have to do a little bit of extra fertilizing, too. So then how do you compensate for the fertilizing process if you don't put enough water on top of it? So talking about watering in this drought, 775-5559. You're on with Mark. Go ahead, please.
1: Well, I know you're talking about weather and droughts, but because you're talking about weather, I'm just going to ask you this question real quick. So we're heading to Wisconsin tomorrow for vacation, right? And I saw over the last couple of days that the Appleton area got hit with a tornado. Well, actually, a couple of them. Have you seen that?
0: I have.
1: And that's the damage
0: that it caused? That's horrible. Yeah, that's horrible.
1: Quite a bit of damage. Have they categorized that tornado yet? Do you know? Or those tornadoes? Because I'm believing it was more than one at this point.
0: So. I think the preliminary is an EF3, which is obviously pretty strong. I think that's the preliminary investigation that they came up with.
1: Yeah, that was something else. So, and it's, of course, that's not too far from my beloved Green Bay. So, so of course, here I am paying a lot closer attention, right? But you don't hear much about tornadoes in that area at all. I mean, we don't hear about them here either. So, all that often. So it just seems like a really strange area for a tornado to hit. So. Well, anyway, so I just thought I'd mention it, but
0: yeah. No, okay. No, that's a good point. No, and I appreciate the call. No, tornadoes go in cycles. I mean, you know, the big events we've had here, 70, 80, 100 tornadoes. I know we've had over 100 tornadoes. The June of 2010 was the biggest outbreak we've had in the Red River Valley region. But the Wisconsin tornado, the EF3 that struck the Appleton and the Menasha area, I think I'm pronouncing that right, Menasha, they're not that rare. The big part of it, too, is we've got video, we've got cameras, we've got Instagram, we've got Potentate, we've got all these different systems that we can get information out for. And yes, when it strikes a populated area, it makes more of the news, obviously. An EF3 going through farm country, you might hear about it depending on what kind of crop damage it might have done. 775-5559, you're with Mark. Go ahead, please.
2: Yeah, Mark, I just checked my weather app, and it said the real field temperature is hell, and tomorrow it says worse.
0: I've never seen an app with hell as a describer, but, you know, you just never know.
2: I guess it's some sort of divine intervention, but come on. Listen, can I shoot out a quick PSA?
0: Okay, go ahead.
2: Okay, so you, not you specifically, but the people, the group I'm addressing, you summer lovers? Oh, I love summer. It's so wonderful. Oh, it's so great. They've never spent the summer on a farm, okay? The heat makes things stink a little more, all right? The flies munch you to beat hell, all right? Especially if you're sweating. They love the taste of sweat, right? And speaking of sweat, that's the third reason. You're sweating from every orifice, and if I were to get into the details, you'd have to get some FCC fines.
0: No. That's I understand exactly right. Yeah, well, yeah. Don't get your panties in a bunch, so to speak.
2: Yeah, I hate this heat. I'm ready for winter, man. Give me the 20 belows. I'll take that any day.
0: Your description is very apropos. I appreciate the call, but he's right. I mean, we don't often think about construction workers. We don't think about the people that are on the, and that's why a lot of jobs will start this time of year, maybe 5-6 in the morning when the sun is up, and then they'll quit at 1 or 2 in the afternoon for that very reason. Agriculture, they don't have that luxury. If there's something going on, the farmer's got to be out working the field at 2-3 in the afternoon in the worst of the heat. They're out there. But where the original conversation is, if you're willing to run your sprinkler for 10 hours, now this is an approximation. If you're willing to run your sprinklers for about 10 hours, you'll put down the approximate equivalent of 1 inch of rain. So if your yard's looking kind of soggy and or kind of dried, excuse me, and you're thinking of bringing it back to life, you need to put down about 6,200 gallons worth of water to equal what you would get from 1 inch of rain. And of course, that 6,200 gallons, unless you've got a mobile sprinkler, one of those little tractor sprinklers, I miss those. But if you have one of those tractor sprinklers to spread the water around, you'd have to run it for a longer period of time to get the entire yard with that equal inch of rain. So 775-5559, a couple of comments to get to at said number. Let's see here. You'll have to remember for every gallon of water you use in East Grand Forks, if you water your lawn, you're paying wastewater fee for that too. True. True. So that's another little thing to be thinking about. A texter says, I let it go dormant except right by the house. It's too crunchy. I'm worried about lightning strikes starting a fire after seeing footage from Minnesota storms last week. So basically build a fire break around the house by keeping maybe a 10-foot stretch of grass green. I never thought about that, but that might actually work. 775-5559, a texter says, the way my grass looks is far less important to me than the money I would spend watering to keep it up. You know, texter, a lot of people believe in that, but we've also got a lot of folks who spend a lot of money getting their lawns put together, and there's, of course, an entire industry that revolves around lawn care these days that didn't exist 20, 30, 40, 50 years ago, not to the level that does now. And I know I've talked to over the years, I've had the opportunity to talk some of the companies when the weather gets like this. They'll call the Weather Bureau and they want to know about rainfall because it puts a crimp in their economy as well. 775-5559, sprinkler systems keep your grass green? Yes, it does. Automatic too, and they can put down the water a little more evenly. 775-5559. Texter says, Mark, Warren got lucky Friday. Warren got 2.5 inches. Wow. On Friday, Alvarado 1.2. So the grass started growing again. But we could have went without the twister at my aunt's west of Warren. I did see the videos, or excuse me, the still pictures that some folks had posted. Today, you can feel the humidity difference in Alvarado and Warren. Right, that's the other thing. Once you get that much rain in a certain area, you get kind of a microclimate thing going on, too. 775-5559, talking about watering your lawn and how much it actually takes if you want to mimic an inch of rain. And, of course, that spurs some other conversation as well. A texter to 775-5559, plants quit growing and go into survival mode. Over about 85 degrees, they are in a holding pattern. Yes, I'm also thinking of the trees, fruit trees in particular. A lot of people obviously have plant fruit trees, same around the neighborhood. Now, this is the year that our apple tree is in the dormant, won't produce fruit mode. But I was actually surprised to see about 3 or 4 green apples on some of the lower branches. It's a Honeycrisp. It's every other year that it typically produces fruit. And it produced a ton of fruit last year, so I was rather surprised to see even 3 green apples on the tree this year. 775-5559. You're with Mark. Go ahead, please.
2: Hey, Mark. Nothing to do with weather, but help me understand something. I just saw that Grand Forks is looking for a security fence to put around their parking lot for the police.
0: Right. I heard that story. Yep.
2: I've heard of no threat. Or no threat assessment. In fact, in the federal facilities that I manage, I don't have security fences around a lot of the parking lots.
0: Mm-hmm.
2: So have you heard, what's the thought process? Or are we just looking to spend more money?
0: What I'd heard through the grapevine was that with the location of a couple of entities nearby, shall we say, that they wish to cut down on the foot traffic because that's where people park their vehicles, those who work in the law enforcement entity overnight in particular. So their POVs are sitting there, and there are increased concerns with vandalism and things of this nature because of some nearby facilities.
2: Roger, increased concerns, but do we have a credible threat? How does that happen? I mean, I can say anything is an increased concern. I could say that unless we, completely segregate our law enforcement officers from the public,
0: mm-hmm.
2: There's an increased concern. But I haven't heard. So everything I do is based off of threat assessments, and
0: right.
2: And this area right here is the lowest threat that I've got along the continental United States northern border. So I'm trying, and I haven't heard of any vandalism that has occurred. I haven't heard of any threats on our officers. I'm not going to hear everything, but I mean, those two things right there are critical before we need to start forking out, $200,000 for a security fence, because that's your initial purchase cost, mm-hmm. right?
0: Then maintenance.
2: And then operations and maintenance. And this is going to be the gift that just continues to keep on giving.
0: Mm-hmm.
2: As I've seen everywhere else. And I guess from what I'm hearing from you is the quantifiable data required to justify this just isn't there, but there's a, I guess, emotional response possibly, or?
0: Well, the stated thing is they want to build a security fence to improve workforce and officer safety. That's the quote I've heard.
2: Yeah. So again, I just ask, what's the threat?
0: Yeah, I'd like to see there has to be some specific data available to support that. I haven't seen it, so who knows?
2: Okay. All right, sir. Sorry to bother you.
0: Nope,
2: it just doesn't make sense again.
0: Yeah, that's nope. Right, I appreciate the call. No, it's a little off topic, but it is something that we sat there the other night, or I sat in the parking lot of the law enforcement last week because my wife was running a wallet we'd found on our driveway, and the address that the individual had in his wallet was a business. It was a young man. Anyway, and I, in the 25, 30 minutes I sat in the parking lot, I did see some interesting activity across the street from the cop shop. So We'll just leave it at that. But we're talking about weather. Who wants to run their sprinkler for an hour to produce an inch of rain? And do you really care? 775-5559. Do we have flock cameras in Grand Forks? Only if you're looking for them. Unlimited swamp ass million flies and swimming pool levels of humidity. Summer blows tonky something. Oh, that's funny. That's funny. It is summer. We do have high dew points. We've got the heat, no doubt about it, and it's going to be with us for a while. Mark Hewinson with you on the Ryan Cunningham Show. You talk weather, and you get all kinds of other stuff as well. Talking about how long you'd have to run your sprinkler and who's willing to put down 6,200 gallons of water to make an inch of rain over your yard. Ah, geez. 775-5559. You're with Mark. Go ahead, please.
3: Hello, Mark.
0: Hey, Farmer Ray, what's up?
3: It is hot.
0: No.
3: Yeah, it's hot.
0: What's
3: up?
0: We
3: had 2.2 inches of rain, and I think all the humidity in the air is just making it sultry.
0: Mm-hmm.
3: The dog days of summer are here.
0: Yep, they are.
3: And I'm doing the B, and I'm doing the B word. It's not bragging.
0: You're breathing? Oh, you're breathing. That's so, what you're doing,
3: well,
0: the B word.
3: Well, that was one of the things I'm still doing.
0: Okay, good.
3: No, I had a guy out here. We had some hail last week, and I got like 5% hail damage.
0: Okay.
3: And good thing we didn't have the big wind with it, because they came straight down, and, you know, about every, like, 20 plants, one got dinged.
0: Sure.
3: Well. Anyway, so that's how they count. But anyway, oats is ready to cut.
0: Good.
3: And I got a bearing out of my swatter, and I'm fighting with the heat to get it back going together, but I'll get her.
0: How are they looking? How are the oats looking?
3: Pretty decent. And good. We walked into one field, and I said, look at that nice deer trail. Oh, he said, yeah, you got lots of deer here. And I said, no, mm-hmm. That's actually a bear trail.
0: Oh, okay.
3: He said, I'm not going too far from the vehicle then.
0: Yeah, I've seen some little baby blacks up in your neck of the woods, so, you know, maybe they were looking for a little lunch.
3: They love oats.
0: Yeah, they do. Okay.
3: Anyway, and then now when it's this warm, they stay pretty close to the water hole, too.
0: Yeah, yeah. Well,
3: it's like us, you know, they're kind of like, you know, unbearable weather.
0: But I don't know. Somewhere along anyway, the line, yeah. I thought I had, where is it? I thought I had all I've got is the positive bell, or I can give you Ryan's.
4: How dare you?
0: You know, you can do that, too. So, all right.
3: Well, that works, too. And then, anyway, just before... I had to run to town and get a couple of lights. I was watching a little bit of the Lindsey Graham funeral. It's funny when somebody dies how great they become.
0: Yeah, isn't that amazing? Isn't that amazing?
3: I know.
0: Yeah.
3: Yeah. I know. Somebody may be a brag about me one day.
0: Well, like the old song, I'm a lot better looking online.
3: There you go.
0: All right, Farmer Rick.
3: Anyway, traffic's a lot better now since they stopped that sale over on the Legos.
0: Jeez.
3: they're not backed up for blocks.
0: But I'm Farmer Ray.
3: Adios.
0: See you later. Good gravy. Mark Ewens on this, the Ryan Cunningham Show. Glad to be part of your day. Yeah, by the way, Grand Forks does have flock cameras, texters. So I just wanted to verify it. I know they've got them in a couple of different places, but I think the east side's got a couple as well. So, yeah, East Grand Forks. Well, they approved 4 flock cameras. Have they actually been installed yet? That would be the thing. And on campus, they've got a couple as well. That I know about for sure. But the other ones, I don't know. Texture says, Ron, if you're not that busy, you couldn't call in when the mayor was on the air this morning. Your question would have been answered. You would have taken care of your problem statement. Well, maybe he couldn't call while the mayor was on. Who knows? It is 2:26. Mark Ewens on this Tuesday edition of the RCE. As we get into the second half of the third hour as well, let's see. I talked about the longevity entrepreneur. Oh, yeah, that's it. The death of Lindsey Graham. And I'm thinking here, older politicians not wanting to step aside. Is that a problem? And, yeah, rain. When are we going to get it? On this, the Ryan Cunningham Show, Mark Ewens, good to be with you today.
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14: Mostly sunny and hazy with a high in the low 90s today. Your KNOX five-day forecast follows the news. Good afternoon. Here are your latest stories. A 41-year-old Fergus Falls man is charged with attempting to solicit a minor after a member of an online concerned citizens group posed as a 14-year-old girl. Police say the group's adult representative reported Braxton Anderson sent sexually explicit messages and planned to meet the fake teen. Anderson faces 3 counts of electronic solicitation of a minor. A judge this month awarded North Dakota landowners attorney fees in a lawsuit against the state, meaning the state could owe nearly $975,000 tied to 3 court challenges filed since 2019. It's the second time in 8 months a judge has found a property rights law allowing the Industrial Commission to use pore space without landowner consent unconstitutional. A Pelican Rapids man suffered minor injuries after an abrupt stop on his motorcycle last Thursday. Deputies say 26-year-old Brendan Nolan braked hard and went over the handlebars, anticipating an oncoming vehicle would turn in front of him. He was wearing a helmet and is expected to be fine. And Greater Grand Forks Young Professionals holds its regional summit at the Alera Center today and tomorrow. The summit aims to create networking and career development opportunities for young people and recent college grads. It's in Grand Forks for the first time in 5 years after being hosted there in 2017 and 2021. This look at news brought to you by Botzer Garage. I'm Jennifer Leverenz, KNOX News.
0: Our next update from the KNOX newsroom and Jennifer Leverenz will come at 3:02. News the top, the bottom, and when it breaks on News Radio 1310 KNOX. 775-5559. You've been hanging through the news. You're with Mark. Go ahead, caller.
15: I was excited to hear that the texter said that the mayor addressed it this morning. I don't listen to Noah. I don't call into Noah. He quit taking calls, so perspective is not what he wants. So if the if the texter could elaborate, that would be wonderful. If not, that's fine too. I can just text Brandon and see what he said. But yeah, again, any construction project that you're planning that's not based off of requirements is just a fool's errand, because it's just going to cost more and more money. Okay, Mark, I appreciate you. Thanks for your time.
0: All right. Nope, you're welcome. Thank you for the call.
16: Yeah.
0: Before I forget, it is time now for the KNOX Stimatic 5-day forecast on this Hamburger Day. We didn't talk anything about hamburger or milk chocolate day. Forgot to talk about food. Ah, well. As we go through the course of the afternoon, hazy sunshine, 91 light variable winds. Hazy skies into the overnight, 68 for a low with southeast winds to 10. Hazy sunshine lingers into Wednesday, the high of 95. The summer of haze is going to go on for some time. Some storms and a cooler 85 on Thursday, Friday, and Saturday. Isolated storms and highs of 85 to 90. So really, this is pretty classic summer weather. Weather throughout the hour, my forecast, severe weather information first. 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Call Stimatic today at 746-1856. Hanging tough at 88 degrees outside the KNOX studios. Can tell that the skies have got that just kind of ooey color to it with the, that's a meteorological term, ooey. With the smoke in the air. 775-5559. Who has Legos? we got tons of Legos. 6,200 gallons of water costs about $56 in Grand Forks. So that would be the approximate 1 inch of rain over roughly the size of an average Grand Forks lawn. Would be about $56 for a couple hours to get to that point. And I think based on my calculation, it would take several hours to get to that point, like 10 hours roughly. Now, maybe if you've got more than the requisite approximately, what did I estimate that at? Saying about 10 gallons a minute, it would take less time. But yeah, so there you go. So if you're spending a lot of money on lawn care, the $56 might be certainly well spent. A texter wants to know, how can it be so humid out there and yet so dry at the same time? I'll talk about the drought coming up after this next segment. I'll do that too. Yeah. Oats, ready, set, go. Somebody sent me a picture here. Oh, that would be Farmer Ray sent a picture of a field. It is certainly colorful. All those oats out there looking awfully pretty there, Farmer Ray. Look, from the picture I can see, looking pretty good. Yeah. Mark Ewens with you on this, the Ryan Cunningham Show, on the 28th, 88 degrees. We'll make it a few more degrees up around 91, some more hot weather. So I want to talk a little bit about the drought, too, just because that I'm getting a lot of questions about how long it's going to go and what the winter's going to be like. I did talk a little bit about our trucker earlier, and yeah, it looks like a warm winter. So for those of you who are looking for snow, you might need to go someplace else. On this, the Ryan Cunningham Show, Mark Ewens, happy to be here today.
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0: Welcome back to the Ryan Cunningham Show. Mark Ewan's with you on this version, the 28th of July. Summer rolling on, 775-5559. You're with Mark. Go ahead, please.
1: I might have seen some summers, you know. I mean, I lived here since 1968.
0: Mm-hmm.
1: Of course, that was a big difference moving from Lake Milwaukee Racine up here.
0: Yeah.
1: And, you know, I actually, when I was younger, I really loved the winters up here. Tons of snow, but it stayed fluffy. You know, 28 below, high for 20 below for the day. It didn't bother me. But I've never seen a summer quite like this. And one thing I noticed here, you know what the bass, Linden basswoods look like? They're wild up here when you go on the river bottoms, like if you go up by Larimore Dam and Turtle River. But if you've noticed, I was down here, you know, just hanging around where I live in downtown. The yellow swallowtail butterflies, and they're huge. They'll cover the inside of your hand kind of thing. And there's a lot of them. They hang around in those basswoods. In just an hour, I counted almost like 200 to 250. Of course, I might have been counting the same ones again, but I mean, I've never seen anything like this, and I don't know if it's the smoke or whatever, but I've seen them here and there. And then, of course, after that, the big migration of the monarchs and stuff like this, but they're all over down here, you know?
0: I wonder how much the smoke does have a role to play in some of that. That would be a question to talk to a entomologist or someone who might have an idea of what it does to the different animal, especially the insect life. That's a little beyond my skill set, but I'm sure that it has to affect them somehow, you know.
1: I've been up around Solway. That's just east of Bemidji.
0: Yep.
1: In the Clearwater River, I go north of there, I don't know, by 10 miles in the Clearwater River. And I was fishing for trout up there one time, and it was July. And this guy had a cow pasture. I asked if he didn't care, but I appreciate you asking me. And I went through this cow pasture. I don't know, it was a couple hundred yards by a couple hundred yards. And every square foot in the air, like a cubic foot, had a butterfly, one of these swallowtails. I'd never seen anything like it. And maybe they're more towards Minnesota. I've never seen that many around here and everything, and maybe the fires and stuff like that pushed them over here. But everywhere you look, these swallowtail butterflies were flying. This, it was kind of like a cow pasture, and then he had a lot of that, what's that weed that the monarchs like? He had those growing all over the place on that river bottom. So, but I mean, it's really kind of neat to see them. I was sitting down by the river down there checking out the fishing, you know, where all the rocks are.
0: Yeah.
1: And I had one land right on my arm, and that thing was just huge. And then, you know, it starts pumping its wings real slow like that. And I'm sitting there watching it, and finally just went off and did his thing. But they're beautiful, man.
0: Yeah, they are. They are. Okay. All right. But I appreciate the call. 775-5559. Thanks for hanging. You're with Mark. Go ahead, please.
2: Yeah, no problem. I was just going to say, either Joe and I are drinking the same thing or what, but it was a couple of days ago I posted, I took a picture of a tiger swallowtail and posted it and said, we hardly ever see any of these around here. Down around Pelican Rapids when I was a kid, they were all over the place. I mean, it was very common. But yeah, I just... He's not imagining things, because I posted that just the other day that I don't see many of these around here, and now they're a pretty common occurrence. So
0: yeah, okay. Well, milkweed, Joe. A lot of people are texting in. Milkweed is the flower that they like. So
2: monarchs like milkweed.
0: Yep. There you go. Okay.
2: Yeah.
0: Okay.
2: Monarchs are the only thing that can eat milkweed and survive.
0: Interesting.
2: And then the caterpillar turns into a chrysalis, it's called, for a monarch. And that's where they hatch from, is on milkweed. So, yep.
0: Interesting. Okay. Yeah, I'm not an ornithologist, right? I'm barely a weather guy, so That I always learn something new. Okay. Very good.
2: You notice how I kept my mouth shut there?
0: No, you know what? I'll tell you what. You can say anything you want to me. I've been married for almost 50 years, and I'm a weather guy. You can't say to me anything I haven't heard before.
2: No, I'll be nice. Thanks, Mark.
0: Thanks, Dave. I appreciate the call. Lordy, lordy, pants on fire. Let's see. I ain't walking on sunshine. I'm walking in a pair of... Okay, come on. Finish loading. A pair of wet shorts. Screw this heat. Yeah, it is pretty damp out there. Okay, milkweed. So there you go. And there you are. And there's a picture of a monarch chewing on a plant right there. So there you go, Farmer Ray. Or Joe, excuse me, Joe. Yeah, milkweed. So several folks have sent in some pictures of milkweed as well. Yeah, pretty cool. Let's see. Does Joe live in a van down by the river? I don't think so. I think he's actually in a real structure. Yeah, more pictures of milkweed. Wow. That looks like that plant's pretty prolific. Holy moly. So we've got that question answered. Okay. 775-5559. Mark Ewens with you on this, the Ryan Cunningham Show. Good to be with you as our time together on this particular day starts to kind of draw down. Drought, yeah. So what year is this most like? You know, that's something I can't answer off the top of my head because every year is a little bit different. But I would be willing to bet it's going to be probably closer to the last time we had kind of a mini drought cycle, which would have been the late 80s, early 90s. If this pattern is going to continue like it did back then, it'll culminate with the worst drought about 3 years in, and then at some point the drought cycle will end with a 92 type summer or 93 summer, whichever the one that was really, really wet. It started the wet cycle that led us to the 97 flood. Not saying that's going to happen, but weather and climate do tend to repeat themselves on irregularly regular basis, and we've actually been overdue for a significant drought. Took off my shirt, starts at Texas M75-5559, was able to wring it out like a wet rag. Cotton shirts and summer don't go together. Actually, Texter, cotton shirts are pretty good because that'll wick the water away from you a little more effectively and it also evaporate. Now, if it's not real cotton, that's a different thing because now they've got these shirts that are like 50% cotton, 50% whatever the polyester or not polyester, but whatever the fake knit is, those don't do so well. But 100% cotton shirt should actually work pretty good because that water would wick nicely, but also evaporate off pretty good. Mark Ewens on this, the Ryan Cunningham Show for Tuesday, the 28th of July. I do believe I've also seen Aaron McWilliams walking around the building, so I know he will be with you as we go into the rest of the afternoon. 775-5559, here with Mark. Go ahead.
1: You know what I wear for this weather? I don't even wear jeans or anything with cotton in them.
0: Yeah.
1: And when it gets warm in the canyon down there when I fish, Columbia makes a set where you can zip off the bottom. And right. Sometimes we'll wade wet and wet. We fish in this kind of weather.
0: Mm-hmm.
1: But made by Columbia, and they're super lightweight. They don't cling to your body. You can't even tell your pants are on. And if you sweat, you just walk in the shade, and if there's a breeze, within a couple minutes, it's gone. And you can wash the garments. You know, let's just say you got the big high coffee can,
0: mm-hmm.
1: throw some water and a little tiny bit of soap. This is the way we wash our clothes, and I hang them on the line, and in 45 minutes, they'll dry out. The only thing of it is, if you get soaked in a really bad rain and the temperature drops, I think they're polypropylene. But I've had these things for 10 years, and they're real expensive now. The pants are $80. They used to be, what,
0: $45? Wow.
1: And I'll pack up three shirts and three pairs of pants, and that way, you know, I get up in the morning, if those other ones aren't dry, and they work really good, you know, if you're just wearing uh-huh. waist-high waders or something like this. But you can't even tell you have pants on.
0: Mm-hmm.
1: But
0: yeah.
1: Columbia makes them,
0: mm-hmm.
1: and they're in the same area as those zip-off pants.
0: I know
1: you wear those, you'll never wear, in this kind of weather,
0: mm-hmm.
1: I wear them, I switch over to them. I bought about four shirts, and they've lasted for 10 years, and I just hang dry them. Well, hand wash them, and...
0: Yep.
1: Just, I mean, it's, and they roll up twice in not even a third of the space that you need in a suitcase.
0: Yep. No, we got a pair of those for me before we went to overseas the first time at an academy down in New Orleans. They're really, and I'm still using them. They last really well. That material is almost indestructible.
1: Yeah, but if you hand wash them and don't throw them in a dryer,
0: yeah,
1: they're going to last longer and everything like that. You know, polypropylene is all oil and stuff, but if they last you for 10 years, it's kind of neat. I mean, I'm wearing a pair of pants like that now, and if I sweat a little bit walking through a parking lot, mm-hmm. by the time I walk, 5-10 minutes in a grocery store,
0: it's evaporated out.
1: Yep. Oh, man, I'm feeling good. And then mm-hmm. you walk out in the sun and you're not feeling so good. But
0: yeah. No, we just hang dry ours.
1: Columbia makes the best of the best there.
0: Yeah.
1: And then I think Sims does too. They make some really good stuff.
0: Yeah. No, they do. Great. Bye. Yeah. No. Well, in the winter, we just hang stuff up in the basement near the furnace. And in the summer, we do a lot of hanging out on the laundry line. We're one of those people. We got laundry lines. I know because I hang them up. Mark, can you even call this hot weather coming from the south? No, I mean, not in a comparison sense of dew points and temperatures like Louisiana or even any more these days, Omaha, which has gotten to be a real hot box. But it's for this part of the world, it's pretty warm. Not bad at all. My mechanic boyfriend wears a lightweight overalls and naked underneath. You know, that works well for the most part, but don't get caught by a spark. It's 20 minutes, or excuse me, 2:50. 20 minutes. Jeez. It is 2:50. I've got one more segue to take and pass the reins over to Aaron McWilliams on this The Ryan Cunningham Show.

0: still a point above the five-year average, even as most reporting states declined. Illinois, Iowa, and Minnesota all slipped, while Missouri improved. China's Commerce Ministry commended the administration's latest round of tariffs, but the planned late September visit by China's president does not appear to be in any sort of jeopardy. And China also announced it will auction over 500,000 metric tons of soybeans imported between 2022 and 2025. Many think clearly making space for fresh imports. Wheat was quietly mixed on the day. Winter wheat harvest advanced 7 points on the week to 81% complete. That's 2 points ahead of last year. Now looking at the spring wheat conditions, we're also steady at 53%. Ukraine's wheat harvest has collected 6.6 million metric tons so far. That according to the country's ag ministry. Cattle showed some strength after yesterday's down day. There's been no new cases of screwworm reported, and no cash trade has been reported as of yet either. That's leaving the five area weighted average unchanged from last week at 230.45. Hogs are seeing green four straight sessions now, as the CME Lean Hog Index as of July 23rd was at 97.91, up 2.26 on the week and the highest reading since October 15th. We'll look at closing numbers after this on the American Ag Network.
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0: September corn settles 6 3/4 to the plus, 458.5. December 480.5, up 6.5. August beans 12.12, up 3.5. And November 12.20, up 6.25. Soybean meal for August 320.30, down 50. Is oil for August 70.76, down 70. Chicago wheat September 662.5, up 2.5. Kansas City September 726.25, down 2 3/4. Is Minneapolis September 702.25, down 4. August live cattle 227.47, up 225. October 222.17, up 340. August feeders 343.07, up 482. September 337.22, up 530. August lean hogs 103.10, up 12. October 88.27, up 47. Class 3 milk for July 15.78, up 2. And August 16.63, down 17. 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

0: We did that on purpose.
1: And this caller has been hanging on through the break. You're with Aaron and Mark, caller. Go ahead, please.
2: Well, howdy, guys. You guys are Southerners. Yeah, like that last

0: text said, probably don't think it's too hot, but I'll tell you what, 2016, I don't know if you guys remember summer of 2016, that was a real hot one.
1: Yeah.
0: And I was working with a group of guys from Georgia, and there was a heat advisor that came on my phone, and there's two, and they saw it. It was like 100 degrees or something like that, just shy of it. Oh, you guys get heat advisories for 100 degrees? Oh, oh, oh, you're so weak. Winter came along. Yeah, they were singing a different tune.
2: They were chattering a different tune, at least.
0: Yep, that's for sure. Hey, talk to you later.
3: Thanks for the call. Oh, man. Cotton is the fabric of your life.
2: The fabric of your life.
3: Yeah, but there's more to the text than that. Let me see here. Whoops, you got to grab the right mouse. That's, you know, you can only teach me so much at one time here. Yeah, remember that commercial? Yes, as a matter of fact, do remember that commercial. That was a great one. Yeah, I like wearing thinner pants in the heat, but the swass is a battle in the heat.
2: The what?
3: Swass.
2: What the heck does that mean? Look it up. Swass?
3: Yeah. Look it up.
2: It now I feel like that's an old person thing, Mark. I don't know what swass means.
3: Old? No, that's a young person's.
2: Swass is either it's an old person thing or a young person thing. Swass. How do you spell that?
3: Like S-W-A-S-S.
2: All right. I cannot be the only person listening that doesn't know what swass means.
3: Oh, well, I don't know why I would know and you wouldn't, because it's not that old of a thing. That's okay.
2: Oh.
3: Yeah. You figure it out.
2: Well, you know, I'm looking up the definition. I just did a Google search, SWAS meeting, and I don't even think I can read it.
3: No, not on the air.
2: I can't read this on the air. Really?
3: No. That's
2: come on now.
3: Yeah, that's okay. But it's an accurate one. We use acronyms when we can't use the real words. That's why acronyms are invented.
2: Yeah, there you go.
3: You know, like FUBAR. You just can't do the whole thing.
2: See?
3: And everybody knows.
2: You just made me trip again. I didn't know it.
3: If you're just military, then you know, because that's just how it works. Well, you don't have. Don't worry about it. Don't worry about it. What's coming up on the show here?
2: Well, we got Rydell, guys. That's coming up here.
3: It's Tuesday. Rydell Car Talk.
2: Yeah, yeah. So we got Rydell 3 to 3:30. All right. Here's a topic. So we're talking about it's hot.
3: Yeah.
2: Right.
3: Yeah.
2: Thank God my AC is like working occasionally. And yes, I actually mean occasionally.
3: Uh-huh.
2: Like it gets up to 78, and then my AC decides to kick on, and then it goes down to like, you know, 77. And so anyway, all right. So as a fella, we can take our shirts off.
3: Yeah.
2: Now, you know, there's some federal courts out there who've said that ladies can take their shirts off.
3: Right.
2: So
3: Bourbon Street.
2: Well, I don't know if that's the same court district, but anyway, so there you go. There's the topic.
3: Okay.
2: Should ladies be able to take their shirts off when it's really hot?
3: When it's really hot. Yeah.
2: We're doing the whole transy thing.
3: Well,
2: you want to talk about equal rights. My daughter asks me this all the time.
3: Sports bra. But, you know, that's a very, that's that works too. So, I mean, you can just.
2: Is that okay? Or is it just,
3: I don't know.
2: Let it all
3: like I said, Bourbon Street, that's a whole different thing. So, but that's a whole, yeah, that's a whole different environment. Yeah,
2: but we're going to talk to the Rydell guys.
3: Yeah.
2: We're going to make sure that if your AC is broken, maybe these are the fellas to help you out.
3: All right. Ryan, what's your name?
2: Aaron.
3: Yeah, Aaron.
2: We're going to go with
3: next.
2: Aaron.
3: Yeah, geez.
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5: ABC News, I'm Michelle Franzen. At National Cathedral in Washington, D.C., the late Senator Lindsey Graham is being remembered as a titan of the Senate. At his funeral, President Trump delivering remarks calling Graham a fierce ally.
6: He was a man who gave America the full measure of his good and mighty heart until that heart itself just gave out.
5: Graham died earlier this month at the age of 71. Authorities in Seattle say a second suspect in Sunday shooting at a food festival is one of the three people who died. Another suspect, a 15-year-old, is in custody. Police say they believe the incident may have been gang-related and there could be other suspects involved. Cleanup continues in hard-hit Wisconsin after powerful tornadoes ripped through the town of Menasha in Winnebago County yesterday. Those same storms targeting the Northeast today and could bring torrential rain and flash flooding to areas including New York City and New Jersey. This is ABC News. eBay has agreed to a multi-million dollar settlement after some eBay employees were found to have harassed and stalked a Massachusetts couple. Seven eBay employees had already pleaded guilty to criminal charges. Some served prison time, though no executives were charged.
1: eBay and some of the company's former executives have agreed to pay out $56 million to Ina and David Steiner. It comes almost 7 years after several eBay employees attempted to track the couple's movements, even sending them threatening packages like a funeral wreath and a box of spiders. It all goes back to critical things the Steiners had written about the company in their self-published newsletter, E-Commerce Bites. In a statement, eBay says the incident was wrong, reprehensible, and should never have happened. Mike Dubusky, ABC News.
5: Singer Ariana Grande is suing dozens of hackers for allegedly leaking her previously unreleased music and personal information on the dark web for profit. Grande wants the identity of the hackers revealed. Michelle Franzen, ABC News.
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8: Low 90s with hazy sun today. Your KNOX five-day forecast follows the news. Good afternoon. Here are your latest stories. Mine waste from Minnesota will soon be sent to North Dakota. North American Iron plans to develop a 2,400-acre site near Minot to produce pig iron from Minnesota's iron ore stockpiles. The operation could produce 2 million metric tons annually, and it would be the first of its kind in the country. The goal is to produce domestically. The facility is set to bring 650 permanent jobs to North Dakota. A spike in political violence over the last 5 years has lawmakers requesting more security. The State Highway Patrol will be implementing new measures to protect public officials starting with the 2027 legislative session, but North Dakota lawmakers are asking for more. Senate Minority Leader Kathy Hogan says she's seen a spike in threats since January 6th. Crookston VFW Post 1902 says Post Commander Frank Lindgren is stepping down. Lindgren has served as Post Commander for the last 5 years and is being succeeded by Robert Anderson. Both men served during the Vietnam War. And applications are open for people interested in hunting antelope this fall. The Game and Fish Department offering more than 1,300 tags to hunters, the same amount as in 2025. The two-month survey of pronghorn antelope shows the population is up 12% compared to last year. This look at news brought to you by Radium. I'm Jennifer Leverenz, KNOX News.
2: 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It is 3:03, and we've already hit it. We've hit today's high of 91 degrees. We got some hazy sunshine, variable winds, because this is the KNOX thematic five-day forecast. Tonight, good news. Good news. It drops down to like 68 degrees tonight, so you can leave your windows open and not sweat too much under your sheets. Hazy skies tonight. Southeast winds to 10 miles an hour. On Wednesday, hazy sunshine, high of 95. On Thursday, there are some storms coming through on Thursday with a cooler 85 degrees. We're looking forward to that. On Friday and Saturday, isolated storms, highs 85 to 90. That is the classic. You see, I got like a lisp going there. All right, classic summer weather persists. That's Mark Cuban's forecast. 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

0: You know, it just occurred to me that maybe I should play this as an exit song.
1: Yeah.
0: You know, this is the Rydell guys. We've got Josh and Braden Williams back in the studio. How are you guys doing?
2: Doing great.
0: So, Braden, you just let something drop right before the, you know, the top of the hour. And over the transition there, you said that you've been see the Odyssey three times.
2: Yes, I'm going the third time tonight.
0: Okay, that's great. Now, are you holding his hand, or you said you went with a friend? You said because you mentioned your girlfriend, and then you mentioned another friend, and you wanted to go with, and it's like I don't know. You're like two timing, or are you holding his hand, or are you doing their shoulders, or what are you doing there? I mean, what's going on?
2: That seems just like being a good friend.
0: just a good friend. Okay,
2: being supportive. So, no one wants to go to a movie alone or out to eat alone. You know, embarrassed.
0: All right, Josh, what do you think of a fella? He says, "Yeah, I've already been twice." And a buddy of mine asked me to go.
1: I'd say have fun.
0: You got plans afterwards, or are you just doing the movie?
2: We might go to the Shire Bar and Grill. Uh-huh. Usually like going there.
0: Uh-huh. Sure. Okay.
2: Good see place
1: where,
2: to eat.
1: See where the night takes them, huh?
2: Oh, yeah, exactly.
0: You know, but did your girlfriend know about that? I'm not going to tell her. Just...
2: Not yet.
0: Okay. All right. That sounds like an interesting conversation, fellas. All right. So, Josh, you're in the service. You're in the service side. Braden, you're in the quick lube side. All right. So, if the AC in my truck stops working, who do I bring it to?
2: Josh.
0: All right. Josh, tell me about like these little canister things. All right. These little canister, you know, AC filler thingies that you put in your truck. Tell me about those. Are those any good?
1: Well, they'll charge it up. I mean, it ain't going to fix the leak, but it'll work for a short time. I haven't looked and seen if they have, you know, refrigerants changed again. So there's the 1234YF system now. So I don't know if they have those cans out there. It's expensive, that refrigerant is, but the old 134A, which came about 96-ish to around 2000. I think some vehicles still use them. It'll charge it up. You kind of sometimes have to do a little bit of work to get the compressor to kick in to suck it in, but it isn't going to fix your leak. So
0: yeah,
1: how long is it going to last?
0: I've seen like the cheap ones. Right. And then you see the fancy ones with like the gauge on them and the pump. And it's like, you know, $1,000. They got payment plans going on this sucker. You can like mortgage a house,
1: yeah.
0: You know, mortgage a house, you know, but they've got some expensive ones. They got some cheap ones. Are there some that are better?
1: Well, so if your compressor isn't running, unless you have the system sucked in a vacuum in there, it's not going to pull the refrigerant in. So there is a low side. So when it is running and you have or a tank hooked to it, it'll suck that canister in there. But, you know, that's where you kind of, if you overcharge a system, it's actually going to do the same effect as an undercharge. So,
0: all right, let's go to the phone, 775-5559. Caller, you're on the air.
3: Got a question for Josh. I bought a Chevy SUV at the police auto auction last weekend from my girlfriend. It's got lifter noise. How can a guy fix it? Is there additive, or do you have to replace the lifters? Thanks. I'll hang up.
1: Yeah, there is no good fix other than replacing it. Find a place to delete it or buy one of those fancy boxes off the jungle Amazon, you know, and that's about the only way. I mean, there is no magic here to fix them. Than replace them.
0: All right. You just used a word there. You said deletion. Now, I've been looking up trucks, you know, like heavier duty trucks. If I wanted to tow, say, 14,000, 16,000 pounds. We've talked about trucks on this show a number of times. And I keep looking, and a word keeps popping up, and I really don't know what it means. What does it mean when I'm looking up a used diesel truck, and it says it's been deleted?
1: So most vehicles went to a diesel one with a DEF system. Or DPF, or, you know. So a lot of that has been deleted, so, I mean.
0: Meaning there's no DEF in it?
1: Yeah, it doesn't use that system. So a lot of times, you know, we won't buy them that way because you're not technically supposed to be there's supposed to be off-road use on that point. So it's DEF is a very, very stink. It's not a fun system to work on. That's the main problems with diesels now is our DEF system.
0: When did that come in? Was it 2008 or 10 or 7?
1: Oh, boy. Yeah, right around there on vehicles, because I'm trying to think the model change came over in the 3/4 tons in 07, 08, yeah.
0: Yeah, because I've got a school bus that we're kind of redoing as a, you know, it's like a motorhome kind of thing. Yeah. And that's a 2006, and it's got a Cat C7 in it. But I wanted to make sure I actually got that engine before the DEF system.
1: Yeah, I think some of the, you know, I think some of the buses, you know, but a lot of the buses ran gas too for a long time. Mm-hmm. So, you know, when they didn't have the diesel, yeah. But now, yeah, anything we sell, 3-liter up to the 6.6, they're going to have DEF in them. So,
0: Texter writes and it says, tell the lifter guy to start with an oil change. Yeah, so if you wanted to do an oil change, I mean, that would be on Braden's side.
2: Yes, sir.
0: All right. Now, so Braden, you're on the quick lube side, but, and I asked you before the show, you say you're on the quick lube. How fast?
2: Pretty darn quick.
0: Like, you know, pit stop kind of style, or we're like coffee break style?
2: Coffee break style, for sure.
0: Okay. All right. So you're not like going in and like zip, zip, zip. You know, you're not going to like all the guys attack the truck or anything.
2: If it's, if it's 10 minutes before close, maybe. But
0: so it gets faster. So what I hear from you is that, so what time do you guys close?
2: We close at 6.
0: But all right. So if you show up at like 5:45, you know, they're going to attack your truck.
2: Yeah, it depends on if we're busy or not, too, right? If we're we have 4 lanes, so we have roughly 8 to 10 technicians working. Mm-hmm. We have 2 to 3 per vehicle. Typically that late, we don't have any vehicles. So if you show up, you know, instead of the 2 to 3 guys, you have 8 to 10. So you have a lot of guys helping out and trying to get out there on time. And, yeah. Not that we skip steps or share anything.
0: All right, so if you didn't skip any, you know, you're not skipping steps, how fast do you think you could do it? It's 5:45. You know, you want to go home. There's nobody else there. You got all the hands. How fast can you do it?
2: I'd probably say 10 minutes.
0: All right.
2: 10 minutes. Not a pit stop, but...
0: Not a pit stop.
2: Fast
0: all right.
2: Coffee break.
0: It's a fast coffee break.
2: Yeah.
0: So it's a bathroom break.
2: Yeah, exactly.
0: So you go from a bathroom break at the end of the day, you know, kind of time. If you go in the middle of the day and you're backed up, maybe it's the coffee break time.
2: Yep. I would say the coffee break time in the middle of the day.
0: All right. Now, what kind of stuff do y'all do during the quick stop?
2: Yeah, so we do as simple as oil changes to tire rotations. We replace engine air filters, cabin air filters, wiper blades. We replace some bulbs that are accessible. Some of them you got to, you know, remove fenders or take bumpers off. Those we don't do.
0: That's ridiculous to me, by the way.
2: Yeah.
0: If you have to disassemble your car to change a light bulb, maybe have a talk with the engineering department. I mean, the light bulbs in my house are pretty easily accessible, and yeah. I still don't change the darn thing. In fact, this dumb thing. I mean, out of line with Rydell. I apologize. But I am so bad about changing light bulbs, and my wife is so good about not nagging me that she will let all the light bulbs in the house burn out, and she will walk around with flashlights. Okay, she actually did this. This actually happened. I got really busy, and I don't know. For some reason, I just stopped changing light bulbs. And, like, all the light bulbs in my hallway were out. The light bulbs in my kitchen were out. And I walk into the kitchen. My wife is holding a flashlight and cooking dinner. But she never once told me or nagged me about changing light bulbs. It's like, all right, honey, I get the point now.
2: Hey, so, can't beat that.
0: So just saying that you guys actually changed the light bulbs. I didn't know y'all did that.
2: Yeah, yep.
0: If you can get to them.
2: Yeah, if we can get to them, we'll do it.
0: So, and wiper blades, the end cab filters and things like that.
2: Yep.
0: Okay.
2: As much as we can do.
0: Okay. Now, I know I'm not the only felon that has the problem with the mice coming up my doggone air filter in my truck or my car, both of them. Okay. I know I'm not the only one. What's the worst you've ever seen?
2: I've seen a dang near half eaten one, and I've seen dog food stored in one, you know, just rodents. You know, going back and forth, storing stuff in there.
0: You know, you don't have to, like...
2: I can pull my camera on it.
0: In detail, describe my air filter. That's a little rude. But, I mean, no, because that's what my air filter looks like.
2: Ooh.
0: It's so doggone frustrating. I live on a farm.
2: Sometimes it's
0: all right.
2: Tough.
0: Do y'all sell, like, just a screen? Like, can you just, like, retrofit, just cut a screen and put it in there? It seems like that's a service Rydell could provide. Says, so, hey, do you want the upgrade of just putting a screen in there for you?
1: Well, you wouldn't want that because that's your air intake, and, you know, what's going to happen is going to plug up and you're not going to see it. You're going to start losing some power, blah, blah, blah, blah, blah. Yeah, I know. It's a, I know it's a double-edged sword, isn't it?
0: Or it sucks up dog food into your engine and a mouse. You know, and a mouse comes, you know, spitting out of your...
1: You wouldn't want it after the air filter because that's calculated airflow through there. And once you start skewing that, that's when you start getting some issues.
0: Yeah, but I mean, you could put like some chicken wire. You can put some kind of grate over there that just to keep the doggone mice out of it without actually interrupting the airflow.
1: Well, that's what the air filter, most of them have that little metal screen. But then, you know.
0: All right. All right. Braden, you're on the lube side. You've seen a lot of air filters. How many of them have this little metal screen?
2: A lot on the engine air filters. You might be referring to the cabins, but
0: I'm actually talking about the cabin filters.
2: Those won't have them. But like he said, for engine air filters, they do. But
1: yeah,
2: haven't seen a screen on a cabin filter.
0: But like seriously, why not?
2: It's a good question.
0: See. You guys just need to, you know, keep like a roll of screen or something there and just say, hey, you know what? $20 and I'll just cut this out. I'll put it there for you. You know, real easy. $20. I mean, minus the $15 kickback to yours truly. But I mean,
1: I don't know if you could, get a metal. I mean, that cabin air filter is like, there ain't room for much but that filter to get in there.
2: Yeah, they go tight in there. Sometimes you even have to, you know, grab a little pick and hook it and pull it out. Like it sits in there pretty tightly.
1: And then when the mice are living on there to get it out, it's not, it's like,
0: yeah. Well, when you try to remove the entire mouse nest with all the dog food and stuff piled up on there, it restricts the airflow too.
2: Yeah. You know, one thing with the, like you said, how tightly they'll sit in there, you know, you'll catch the leaves on top of your filter, right? We'll pull it out because it barely fits in there. And there's sometimes that those leaves then, as we're pulling it out, everything drops into that blower motor. And, you know, you start it up in here. You're, oh, gosh.
0: And then it's never the same.
2: Must have left there. Must have not got everything out.
0: Don't judge me. Don't judge me. Look, I had to go buy a shop vac in North Carolina on a trip. Okay. And moving on. I'm not bitter at all. 775-5559. Caller, you're on the air.
4: I have a question for both the service guy and the oil change guy.
0: All right,
4: are you ready? Okay, service guy. Several years ago, I was told by a trusted mechanical person, do not run regular gas in your car. Spend the extra money to buy the higher quality gas or preferably the stuff without any ethanol in it. He said it would be worth your while in service repairs and stuff like that. Then, just recently, I've had someone else tell me that I trusted. I said, well, nowadays the cars are built for this stuff, so you don't have to do that anymore. So, you being a mechanic and up on your stuff, what should I do?
1: Right now I do. It's calculated a lot better than it used to be. So, running 87, especially around here, isn't going to hurt it. It's going to calculate enough. If you're running in the mountains, you know, higher altitude up and down, the higher octane with no ethanol, you don't get fuel knock on it, so it's a little better up there. But around here, 87 will do. Will you have some problems? Maybe, but it's getting so rare nowadays.
4: Okay, awesome. Thank you. And then just a comment for the oil change guy. This probably isn't your neck of the woods, but I just wanted to mention that every time I've tried to come see you guys and use your online scheduling service, it always gets all screwed up and I get lost in the shuffle and it gets frustrating. Is it because my phone isn't an iPhone or is it because of the browser I'm using? I have no idea. Anyway, do you have any idea?
2: Yeah, I guess I haven't heard that before from various users, but if you ever had the time to come in, we could look at it together and I could definitely help you out and we could figure out what's the problem.
4: Yeah, I don't know what it is, but anyways, it's frustrating. So I just come in and
2: Yeah, you could ask for Braden Williams in the Quick Lube at the Chevy store. And I, like I said, I'd be more than happy to sit down and figure that out with you.
4: Okay, appreciate it. Thank you very much.
2: Have a nice day.
0: Thanks for the call.
4: Have a good day. Bye-bye.
0: All right, couple of texts that came in. Texter writes in at 775-5559, says, the guy with the lifter noise just had 4 quarts of 80/140 gear lube fixed mine right up, right away. What do you think? Good idea? Bad idea, Josh?
1: Well, if you want to quiet them up, yeah, you want to fix it. That's two different things. I just got my pickup because the lifter took out the camshaft, and that's how I could afford it. But
0: this sounds like the difference of like putting a crying baby in the closet, or actually making the baby stop crying.
1: I mean, are you fixing the? You're not fixing the problem. You're just masking it. You know, it's like putting a Band-Aid on a 3-inch gash. You know, it's sure it's going to stop a little bit, but is it going to fix it? No. Lifters are oil fed. That's how they lock, they unlock, and that's how they roll. That's how they're lubed. You start putting thicker oil in it, yeah, it's going to sit in there, but it, you know, eventually that oil is going to get warmer, faster, along. And it's so then are you going to do more damage? Probably. You're probably going to take your camshaft out because.
0: All right.
1: Unfortunately. I mean, yeah, if you know, there's some backyard mechanics that, you know, are going to sell it and we can get the noise gone and out of the door. We made our money.
0: Fair enough.
1: We would never do that, but
0: No, I would never imagine.
1: No. We're pretty straightforward. I mean, so if it's
0: it is good to know though. I appreciate what you said there. It's like, okay, well yeah, you can put some thicker oil, but the space in those lifters is still going to be there.
1: I mean,
0: that makes sense.
1: We've had many come in that, or we just buy them and then 2 days later after we look at them they start knocking like that and we look at it and go, well, it ain't worth fixing. So then we send it to the auction and it gets wholesaled that way and people buy them as a builder. You know, a lot of auto body places have a totaled out truck they bought and the motor's good. So they'll put the motor in there and then they'll sell them, you know. So that's what happens to a lot of ours. I mean, we buy so many. Did someone do that before it happened to us? It could have happened, but if we know, we will either fix it or get rid of it or sell it as a mechanic special. I mean, we don't hide stuff like that.
0: All right.
1: Unfortunately.
0: Dexter writes in 775-5559 says, how much of this is poor design and how much is intentionally done to hoodwink the normal backyard mechanic? I think it is done intentionally so that normal, fairly mechanical people simply give up.
1: Must be talking about the bulbs and stuff like that. And
0: oh, I suppose. That is frustrating because you ever try and take, I've tried taking like some of those panels. I mean, you got some of these stupid little clips and then the clips break and you're like, I don't even know how to look for that part for the clip.
1: Well, it's not so bad in the summer, but you should come take these bumpers and stuff off in the winter. And then, all this plastic, I mean, so your hands are already chafed up and then you hit this plastic. And I mean, it slices your fingers up and it's like paper cuts all over. It isn't fun for us either. It's not like we love it. You know, I don't want to pull a bumper off to put a headlight in, you know.
0: That sounds like a pain. And then it sounds like, so when you pull a bumper off and it's really cold outside. Does that bumper does it ever just crack on you? It seems like that's really ripe for cracking. Or do y'all see that in the lube area?
2: Not so much.
1: They don't tend to do that. I mean, unless it's easy one. I mean, bumpers come off fairly easy. You know, I mean, I say that now just because we've done it for so long. But you got to be careful. You got to know where to hit.
0: All righty.
1: Well, that's the difference in you and I.
0: 775-5559. Caller, you're on the air.
5: Yeah, I just have a question. What do the two gentlemen there think about the 10L80 transmission, the one that GM has in their trucks, and the same one, you know, they work with Ford on it, and in the Fords, it's a 10R80. I've heard so many terrible things about it, but I have an F-150 with one in it, and I love it. I service it every 60,000 miles, and it shifts awesome. It's never making any noises. I mean, it's a perfect transmission, right? you know, and I just put newer tires on it. I went to some 32s. I went into four scan, changed tire size just to, you know, because you're supposed to for the speedometer and the transmission shifting. And I love it. It's a great transmission. What do you guys have to say about it?
0: Thanks for the call.
1: Mechanically, it's a great transmission. Electrically, it's kind of a nightmare. Everyone seems to be different. They all shift a little different. They'll shift different every time. I've had some Ford buddies that say the same thing. So, I mean, if you get one that works, they're great. If you get one that's a little finicky, hopefully there's a programming for it. Hopefully there's you don't have a valve body issue. I know Ford's got a valve body repair out there for theirs. We got one for ours. I mean, so.
0: You see that entire conversation, you know, Josh, I don't know if you Braden, if you understood that conversation or the question, but personally, that entire conversation just flew over my head. I don't have the foggiest idea what transmission you're talking about.
1: Well, it's a 10-speed transmission. Okay. So,
0: you say, at least now I'm getting somewhere. I can understand a 10-speed transmission.
1: The acronyms after it, I mean, or whatever. But, like, we have, like, I think it's 7 different versions of the 10-speed. So when you start going into it, because now there's a mechanical shift, there's an electronic shift in there. So there's a bunch of different parts of that in the valve body. So it you know, it's not the same game as it used to be. So when these people come in like, well, I drove my neighbors and he didn't do it. Well, you know, you're kind of comparing apples to oranges there. Yeah, it's the same 10-speed transmission, but the valve body's different. And that's what's controlling almost everything of the whole transmission, or it's electrically different here, how it's supposed to shift. So that's a big problem, is that people are comparing these and, you know, you might not have, it might be the same exact truck, but it might have a different version of that transmission. So that's where I think a lot of the misconception gets to be, where that transmission is how it should be.
2: Yeah. And I to answer your question, I know enough to listen to guys like Josh talk about it and kind of, you know, listen. But when it comes to having a conversation and educating on people, that I'm not the guy to ask.
0: You know, I think it's kind of the same thing. Like, you'll have the conversation with the gun guys, you know, and everybody has their little thing. Like, my thing would be like sailboats, okay? And I could talk to you about a Pacific Sea Craft versus a, you know, a Bayliner or a Catalina, and right? And these are just jargon, right? But and Brennies. But anyway, everybody has their own thing. But when I listen to, like, real mechanical guys, like, talk about a different transmission or tire sizes and stuff, it's like, okay, tire size, I understand that. Okay, speedometer, got that one. I understand that part. Good. Bigger tire size can mess with your speedometer. I got that. That makes sense. Okay. But, like, it's the same thing when you hear guys compare about guns. Okay, and they use all the numbers and, you know, and the calibers and things. I'm like, I still don't.
1: And I didn't know for Ford, but General Motors, like, we can change. It has to be, you can get a certain number and program it, but it has to be a authorized tire size by General Motors. We cannot change it. So when you start changing tire size on ours, there's nothing we can do for you. And that we've seen it a lot too, and that'll screw up shift points, because I mean it thinks it's supposed to be rolling on this and you're rolling on something else. Your rolling circumference is different, it's changing your speedometer, it's changing how
0: that makes
1: the speed
0: sense.
1: The change, you know, when it's supposed to shift, the downfall and downshift and everything. So
0: I can see that throwing some stuff off. I'm mechanically inclined. I mean, I can understand that. But you start talking about different.
1: I didn't know Ford allowed that, I guess, you know.
0: All right, so here's a question for you. We've got about a minute left here. So, you know, you got manual transmissions and automatic transmissions. Are you still seeing trucks with a good old-fashioned manual transmission?
1: Not at Red Hills. I don't remember.
0: I mean, do they even make a new truck with a manual transmission anymore?
1: You would have to special order it from us, I know, but as much as I know, there's still a Tremec 5-speed or 6-speed out there. Might even be more. There is a manual, but it ain't going to get ordered by us. I mean, because it'll probably sit on the lot. That, you know.
0: Interesting.
1: We're going to sell what we can sell, you know.
0: I know Toyota used to have the Toyota Tacoma, and there would be a standard there because I sold one back, you know, a number of years ago now.
1: There's a guy that works there because, you know, Toyota's one of our stores. I know they still, he bought one with a manual. So,
0: interesting.
1: I'm assuming they're still out there.
0: All right, last question for you. 775-5559. Texter writes in and says, how common is a catalytic converter going out in a 22 Chevy four-cylinder truck? Wouldn't that depend where you park it?
1: I haven't seen on a pickup missing yet, but, you know, I don't know if it's out or it's just setting the code for the catalyst performance there. I seen one come in, it must be yesterday, maybe that's the caller. I don't know. Four cylinders, usually if there's a failure with like the turbo or something like that, or how it's running, that usually puts it in a premature failure, causing that to go out. So has it happened? Yes. Is it common? No.
0: All right, fellas. That's all the time we've got today. Thank you, Braden and Josh. You need some oil changes. You need your tires rotated. Go see Braden. You need your AC fixed. You need the other things. Go see Josh.
1: Yep.
2: Yeah, thanks, guys.
1: Yeah. What'd you say?
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7: Hot and hazy with a high in the low 90s today. Your KNOX five-day forecast follows the news. Good afternoon. Here are your latest stories. The University of North Dakota is adding degree programs in aerospace, law, and nursing. They include a new bachelor's in helicopter operations, an accelerated joint master's in law degree, and a master's and doctorate in gerontology care. The university says the degrees will help fill jobs crucial to the state's workforce. Minnesota Senator John Hoffman says Representative Angie Craig sought his U.S. Senate endorsement while he and his wife were in the ICU after an attempted assassination. He made the claim Friday at a rally for Craig's opponent, Lieutenant Governor Peggy Flanagan. Craig disputes it, releasing a June text in which she said the family was in her prayers. A federal judge has temporarily blocked a new Minnesota law banning prediction and market wagers. Judge Catherine Menendez's injunction lets platforms like Kalshi and Polymarket keep operating as the legal fight continues. Companies argue federal regulators have exclusive authority over the markets. And Crave American Kitchen and Sushi Bar at the West Acres Mall in Fargo closed on Sunday. Its website is down and the equipment has been removed. Crave opened the Fargo location in 2019. This look at news is brought to you by Grand Cities Monument. I'm Jennifer Leverenz, KNOX News.
8: Thank you, Jennifer. Our next update from the KNOX Newsroom will be at 4:02. 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Today it's hazy. We've got some sunshine with light and variable winds because this is the Steamatic five-day forecast. Tonight, hazy skies, a low of 68 tonight, southeast winds to 10. On Wednesday, hazy sunshine, a high of 95. Thursday brings in some storms. We'll get some much-needed moisture if those storms actually come through. Cooler high of 85 on Thursday. Friday and Saturday, isolated storms, highs 85 to 90. 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

0: All right. So when it's hot, the fellas take their shirts off. I know I do. And it's not as bad as it used to be. I mean, since I started moving a lot of wood, at least I bulked up a little bit. But I'm still rocking the dad bod, that's for sure. You know, I mean, just saying. That's how it goes. A couple of years ago, 10th Circuit Appeals Court allowed and ruled that there should not be any gender discrimination in being able to cool down and what you should mandate one sex or another from wearing. So in Colorado, Kansas, New Mexico, Oklahoma, Utah, and Wyoming, female toplessness is legally protected across the states. So there's my question to you. It's 91 degrees outside. As a society, we've decided female toplessness is not a thing. We don't think that that's appropriate. But yet, you kind of think about it from a legal point of view and you say, well, that is kind of some gender discrimination going on there. So from a legal point of view, in Kansas and Colorado and Utah, it's legally protected. Should it be legally protected across the country? 775-5559. Or should there be a federal law banning it across the country? 775-5559. More to come.
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0: gonna put the world away for. All right, so is it gender discrimination to require ladies to cover up their tops? Or is that just, or is it actually just being more modest? Is it just more culturally appropriate? You see, a couple of years ago, the 10th Circuit Appeals Court ruled that you cannot have a law that discriminates from one to the other, and which makes it legally acceptable for a lady to walk around topless in Colorado, Kansas, New Mexico, Oklahoma, Utah, and Wyoming. Now, in New York, the state courts ruled that the law prohibiting public exposure of female breasts violated equal protection. And so making toplessness then in New York, in the state of New York, legal statewide, including on any beach or the streets of New York. Texter writes in and says, on Demers Bridge from Grand Forks to East Grand Forks, there was a lady walking by with just no shirt, no bra, no BS. That's what the texter writes in. 775-5559. Caller, you're on the air.
1: I think them wanting it legal is just a feminist cry. Just because, oh, I want equal rights. Okay, are you going to do it? Well, no, of course not. Women aren't going to do that. Like, I think it's just the principle of it all. Like, and the people that do want this, especially the men, it's the exact same opinion for every man. Oh, I don't care. Yeah, it's fine. Okay, would you want your wife to do it? Oh, no, hell no. Yeah, of course not. Nobody wants that, so.
0: Or your daughter. Or your daughter. Do you want your daughter walking around topless too? So this is what I've told. This is what I told my daughter. Okay. I said, all right, honey, you want to wear a two-piece swimsuit? That means I wear a two-piece swimsuit. If you don't want to see me in a two-piece swimsuit at the beach, then that's how it goes in my house.
1: Okay. That's fair enough. Yeah. Modesty. I think modesty needs to be taught more in households for women, you know, but that also there's a catch. If you're teaching your daughter modesty, if you had a son, you'd have to teach your son how to be a traditional man that takes care of things. So it's a two-way street. But just to close the call out, it doesn't matter if they legalize it or not. Nothing's going to change. You're not going to see women running around with the girls jiggling. So
0: hey, thanks for the call. 775-5559. Texter writes in and says, I'm all for equal rights on this subject. Hooray. Now, this is going to be an interesting topic for us to have. It's like, okay, now how do we be discreet, but talk about a legal topic? So there might be words I will refrain from using the very best I can. So we'll see how this goes. 775-5559. Dexter writes and it says, bring all topless women into jail and fine them for being female. So I got to be honest, like, this is kind of a weird topic for me. And my wife and I have actually had this discussion multiple times because on the one side, I like the legal stance of it. I like the legal idea of, you know, of equality. But then I have to try and balance that with modesty and the other side. And I really actually find myself in this odd middle ground. It's like I completely understand the legal arguments, but then I'm torn with the religious modest side of this. I fully understand both sides. 775-5559. Caller, you're on the air.
2: Thank you, Aaron. I understand your religious convictions, but I'll say this. Leave it to man to oppress women to this day, to suffocate the most beautiful thing that God ever created and somehow make it shameful is what I consider to be an abomination of male gender and highlights his own insecurities. Turn the human body form that God created into something shameful and needs to be covered is the idea of men.
0: So, no clothes at all.
2: So, God created the human body to be beautiful.
0: It did.
2: Why the cover? Why the fig leaf? Why the shame?
0: Why the sin? But I mean that goes. That's the question, though, isn't it?
2: That is biblical versus reality and law.
0: Well, but then there goes the sin. You want to talk biblical? I mean, that's That's the sin. When sin entered the world.
2: The original sin was for disobeying an order by, you know, eating the apple. And then all of a sudden there's shame?
0: No.
2: For disobeying an order?
0: No. See, you got to reread Genesis then. That's the knowledge of good and evil. Then what did Jesus say? Well, who told you you were naked? They hid themselves. Right? And God walked into the garden and said, well, who told you you were naked? And they were hiding out of shame. But that's not exactly the way God created, right?
2: God created the perfect form.
0: Yeah, we agree with that.
2: It became shameful.
0: Now,
2: whether it was sin or free will or the Garden of Eden or whatever.
0: When sin entered the world, then they became shameful. Thanks for the call. 775-5559. Texter writes in and says, the ones not wearing tops 9 times out of 10 are not going to be the ones you want to see anyway. Probably have blue hair. Another texter writes in and says, if the women have to suffer looking at my very out of shape dad bod and plumber's crack, I think it's fair I can suffer to look at eggs on a nail. I don't know what that looks like. Seeing the awkward part of the conversation. Like I said, I find myself at that odd intersection of understanding the legal side of this, but then saying is, okay, we shouldn't lead each other. We shouldn't lead one another into sin. However, you have the other complete opposite side of that conversation of the full burqa. Well, and so therein lies the gray area. You say complete equal rights. Okay. A fella with the same size can walk around and nobody questions that. But then you've got the burqa and it says, don't let me see your ankles. Don't let me see your face, you know, on the absolute extreme on the other side. So there's that gray area somewhere. And then you go to a public pool and you're like, wow, there's nothing left to the imagination on that side. So as a society, we're kind of finding that we have to balance a legal side with a societal norms and modesty side of some sort. But yet nobody really agrees on exactly where that line is. 775-5559. Dexter writes in and says, it's not a woman's job to make others feel comfortable. Okay. But it's not your job to make people feel uncomfortable either. I mean, let's put this in a little bit different conversation. We'll say, if I wore a shirt that was completely obscene and made fun of people and was just absolutely the most obscene, racist thing you could possibly imagine, whatever that is to you. Okay, you can say I have freedom of speech and I can walk around. All right, now, it's not my job to make you feel comfortable, but is it appropriate? I mean, really? It's kind of two sides of the same coin. If you say the lack of wearing something, you're not supposed to make somebody feel comfortable or uncomfortable. If I am wearing something, is it my job that my clothes make you feel comfortable or uncomfortable? Because we say something with the clothes that we are wearing or not wearing. 775-5559. More to come after this.
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afternoon. This is Aaron McWilliams. Welcome to the afternoons. So, in a couple of states around the country, in Colorado, New Mexico, Utah, Kansas, it is federally protected for ladies to go around topless or to be at a beach or at a pool topless for equal protection's sake. Because otherwise, it's gender discrimination. So the topic today is, should there be a federal law banning or allowing ladies to be topless when it's hot? I guess you could do it when it's really cold, too. That would be odd. However, texter writes in, 775-5559. Actually, this comes from the chat room. It says, this is a ridiculous topic. Everyone gets all balled up over seeing someone nurse a child, let alone running around topless. You know, things change. I can tell you as a guy, as a man, things change in the way that you look at things. I mean, if you are a 20-something-year-old fella, or you're a teenager, and you see a lady nursing a child, that's really curious. But then when you become a father, you start seeing things a lot differently, because then you see it as a life-giving, loving act, and it becomes an incredible thing. That you can actually nurture life with your life. And that truly is an absolutely incredible gift that a man will never know. Texter writes in at 775-5559 and says, would you support your wife's choice to go topless in this situation? Why or why not? No, I would not. And I'll put it like this. Would you support my choice or anybody's choice for putting a $100 bill under a rock on the hood of your car and then walk into Walmart? Why not? Would you expect it to be there? I mean, it's your property. Don't you trust the people around you? Why? Give me the reasons why you would not put a rock. Why you would not put a $100 bill on the hood of your car under a rock and walk away? It's in full view. Anybody can see it. It would be stealing if anybody would steal it, obviously. But now is your right to do that. But are you leading people into temptation by simply putting a $100 bill underneath a rock and walking away from it? Would you expect it to be there? And I kind of look at it in the same way. What I expect people to look at my wife and respect my wife if she had everything on display. I don't think I would see that level of respect. I don't think that level of respect is expected. Would you expect the $100 bill to be

0: to still be there on the top of your truck, on the top of your car? I don't think any realistic person would have an expectation that their money would still be sitting on top of their car when they walk away from it and they came back an hour later. Or you had it on the ground right next to your tire. I mean, maybe that's a little different. But would you have an expectation of that? And why not? 775-5559. Texter writes in and says, when did it become a societal norm for men to run around topless? That's a really good question, by the way. It shouldn't be considered normal or acceptable for anyone. Now, that's a really interesting question. That's a very interesting take on that topic. Is it okay for men to have their shirts off at the beach or at the pool? Or should we all be covered up? Or should some men cover up and not other men? And then at what point does a man really societally must cover up? Because, you know, really, man? Really? I mean, we know what we're talking about. Or maybe we all just go topless. But it's hot out there. And we're going to the beach. We're looking for ways to cool down. And it was just kind of an interesting topic because it's right now, it's 92 degrees outside. Now, granted, it's not as hot as in Louisiana where Mark and I grew up, where it's, you know, 562 degrees with 400% humidity and you're just in an oven. I mean, that has happened, but it's still hot. And we're still looking for ways to cool down. I just find that it's an interesting intersection between what's moral, what's acceptable societally, and then what's legal. Because I absolutely can understand the legal society. And so going back to that same analogy of a $100 bill in your car, should the law protect you from leaving a $100 bill in your car? Like, could you imagine going to court? Like, if you caught the person stealing the money off the top of your car, could you imagine going to court and making the case in front of a judge that says, he stole from me? And the judge says, where was it? Well, it was sitting on top of my car when I walked out. And then I've got him on video, him stealing my money. What do you think the judge would actually say? 775-5559. I am Aaron McWilliams. ABC News is next.
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2: ABC News, I'm Michelle Franzen. At the National Cathedral in Washington, D.C., funeral services have concluded for the late Senator Lindsey Graham. The longtime GOP lawmaker from South Carolina died at the age of 71 this month. President Trump delivering the eulogy, he called Graham a member of the family and a critical part of the Republican Party over the years.
3: He was the first person to make you laugh and one of the last people that you've really ever wanted to fight. These were the traits that made him into one of the great figures in Senate history. Few like him.
2: In Georgia, a judge sentenced teen Colt Gray to life in prison without the possibility of parole in the deadly Appalachian high school shooting that killed four people in 2024. Gray had pleaded not guilty to charges of killing two students and two teachers at the school outside Atlanta, but Gray changed his plea. Tornado damage being assessed in Wisconsin after yesterday's volatile storms, that same system targeting the Northeast today. This is ABC News. In Mississippi, the investigation continuing into the death of Nolan Wells over the July 4th weekend. The teen last seen with friends on a boat off Horn Island.
4: Documents obtained by ABC News show that boat set off for Horn Island just before 10 a.m. the morning of July 4th. Wells and his friends arrived at 11:14. For the next 5 hours, the boat was stationary until it left at 4:31 p.m. without Wells, moving at no more than 4 knots. Whatever problem the teens reported was resolved about an hour later at 5:25, when vessel regains normal operation and begins accelerating at 30 to 35 knots.
2: ABC's Aaron Katursky. 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I'm Michelle Franzen, ABC News.
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6: Mostly sunny and hazy with a high in the low 90s today. Your KNOX five-day forecast follows the news. Good afternoon. Here are your latest stories. A 41-year-old Fergus Falls man is charged with attempting to solicit a minor after a member of an online concerned citizens group posed as a 14-year-old girl. Police say the group's adult representative reported Braxton Anderson sent sexually explicit messages and planned to meet the fake teen. Anderson faces three counts of electronic solicitation of a minor. A judge this month awarded North Dakota landowners attorney fees in a lawsuit against the state, meaning the state could owe nearly $975,000 tied to three court challenges filed since 2019. It's the second time in 8 months a judge has found a property rights law allowing the Industrial Commission to use pore space without landowner consent unconstitutional. A Pelican Rapids man suffered minor injuries after an abrupt stop on his motorcycle last Thursday. Deputies say 26-year-old Brendan Nolan braked hard and went over the handlebars, anticipating an oncoming vehicle would turn in front of him. He was wearing a helmet and is expected to be fine. And Greater Grand Forks Young Professionals holds its regional summit at the Alaris Center today and tomorrow. The summit aims to create networking and career development opportunities for young people and recent college grads. It's in Grand Forks for the first time in 5 years after being hosted there in 2017 and 2021. This look at news brought to you by Botzer Garage. I'm Jennifer Leverenz, KNOX News.
0: Thank you, Jennifer. Our next update from the KNOX Newsroom will be at 4:30. 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We've now crossed today's high. This is the KNOX Thematic 5-Day Forecast. Mark Ewan said that the high today was 91. I'm actually seeing a high of 92 right now. Light variable winds tonight. Hazy skies, a low of 68 degrees. Southeast winds to 10 miles an hour on Wednesday. Hazy sunshine with a high of 95. On Thursday, some storms with a cooler high of 85. Friday and Saturday, isolated storms. Highs 85 to 90. 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

0: Good afternoon. This is Aaron McWilliams. Thanks for joining me this afternoon. So, here's the conversation. We all want equal rights for men and women, and it's hot outside. So, as a man, when it's hot outside, okay, and also this is just a genetic thing, is that I get really sweaty. Like, I can drench a shirt faster than anybody else. I can drench a shirt and sweat faster than you can jump in a pool, okay, and soak your shirt. It's really quite awful. So I take my shirt off. So the question is, should we have complete gender equality where ladies are allowed to take their shirts off? And the 10th Circuit Appeals Court here in the United States, in Colorado, Utah, Kansas, in New Mexico, ladies are protected that they can take their shirts off, and they can do it in New York, too. Should that just be the federal law? Just do away from all discrimination? Or should it be more societal-based? Should we be allowed to vote on it? Just like there were dry counties or the blue laws, a state-by-state thing. Should that be a Grand Forks thing that we vote on it? Or should that be a federal law, just banning it entirely? That no, ladies are different, you're built different, and so we don't see that that's an acceptable thing to do in our society. Or nobody has to wear anything ever. I mean, exactly where does that line go? 775-5559. Texter writes in and says, your impression that the judge would ask where was the money, your analogy is wrong. It doesn't matter where was the money. What matters is that it's wrong to steal. That is true. Yes, it does. It is wrong to steal. However, and I don't know the legal jargon on this. And so I really don't know the legal jargon. There is a principle in the law that essentially if I have a broken seesaw, if I have a seesaw on my front lawn right next to a sidewalk and it's got razor blades on it or it's broken and a kid goes into it and they hurt themselves, I am liable for that. Now, you could argue that's trespassing, and many, many people have, right? However, I'm still liable because I put something in a place that essentially was so enticing, I would still have a liability for that. And there's a legal term for that, and it escapes my mind at the moment. And so if you're an attorney out there, I would love to hear from you. 775-5559. There's a legal precedent for that. I just don't have it off the top of my tongue, tip of my tongue now. And so I think the analogy actually still stands. You're right, and I agree with you, that yes, it's still wrong to steal, but people do steal. But what do you expect? And here's the analogy. If you're just joining the show, here's the analogy. Okay. Can you leave a pile of money on the hood of your car and walk away? Obviously, you can. There's nothing stopping you from leaving a pile of money on the hood of your car and walking away. Now, if you walk into Walmart for an hour or two and you get your grocery shopping done and you come back, would you expect the pile of money, the pile of cash, to still be there? I would have no expectation that the money would still be there. I would have zero expectation that it would still be there. It would be stolen, yes. That would be stolen money. But did I not lead people into temptation of stealing? Now, the same goes, and this is where my analogy is that Texter writes in and says the term might be entrapment. 775-5559. So, I don't know if that was really the term I was thinking of. Maybe it is. But the same goes that I see it as a topless woman at a public pool or a beach. Okay, can you? Legally, I would say probably legally, that's probably should be the case. That should be treated equally. I can see that argument. Now, but I would also have the expectation then that your people are probably not going to look at you with the utmost respect either. 775-5559, number of texts to get to. Texter writes in and says, I do love the fight. I won't read the rest of that text. Another texter writes in and says, hi, Aaron. My daughter visited the Canary Islands. She saw Grandpa wearing a Speedo and Grandma was topless. She said it took weeks to get rid of those images. I could see that. I remember being in Hawaii one time with my wife. And there was this fella up there from down in Hawaii. We were all in a hot tub. Okay. And there was this really old fella. It just, and he was by himself. And he was from Canada. And we'll just say he was from one of those colonies. We did not allow him to actually get up and go turn the timer for the hot tub. He would say, all right, it's my turn. He'd say, no. I got it. We're okay. We're good. You just enjoy yourself. We're good. We didn't let him get up and go do the timer. Another texter writes in, see, some of these I probably should not read. Another texter writes in and says, don't women feel vulnerable if not wearing a shirt? Is that really something they want to do? You see, that would be my question too, is that, do you really want to do that? I mean, I don't know how much cooler you really are if you're wearing a bikini top versus nothing. I mean, is it really that, would it really honestly be that much cooler? I obviously would not know. Texter writes in, this is the word entrapment. And I think, I don't know what the word is exactly. I thought there was another word. Another texter writes in and says, personal injury is different, not the same as theft. Yes, I understand that. It's not, you're missing the principle of it. Texter writes in and says, people are going full on demonic and retarded. Bare female breasts will make it easier for the invading Muslims to justify raping and killing us. Now, there's an interesting thought is, if you have members of your society who are easily identifiable and have completely different views than yourself, and you know that if you do or you act in a certain way, it makes you more vulnerable to one thing or another. Do you do it? Or do you not do it? 775-5559. Texter writes in and says, what on earth is this an analogy for? How does this relate to toplessness? I hope I clarified that. Is that, what are you leading somebody into temptation? Texter writes in. And let's see, we got a number of texter here. Definition. Oh, wow. This like blew up. I clicked on this link and it blew up to like full screen. Distinction from entrapment. I'll read this this definition and then I'll take this call. Texter writes in and gives me this definition. It says, enticement is an illegal act committed by a defendant to lure a victim, whereas entrapment is a legal defense where law enforcement improperly induces an otherwise innocent person to commit a crime. Yes, I didn't know. I didn't think the word entrapment was correct there. Enticement is an illegal act committed. So maybe the word is enticement. 775-5559. Caller, you're on the air.
1: Yeah, I can already picture that, you know, rape happening from that due to one of these immigrants that are animalistic ideology. I can just imagine some white lady, liberal, from the city council speaking in front of a microphone going, now, we have to remember that Muhammad Ahmed bin Saeed bin Salam Tahir is from a country with a different culture, and I don't think we should be too hard on him. I can already see that happening now, can't you?
0: Wait, didn't that already happen? Yeah, I believe that happened. Yeah, no, yeah. That's you know what's really scary about that is the fact that that's not far-fetched. We have an example of it.
1: Yeah, we do. I mean, many, many, many examples. But, I mean, hey, if a white guy were to glance at that woman and then she put it on TikTok, oh, my God, the whole world is burning him down. But, you know, Ahmed Sain bin Salam Tahir, whatever the hell his stupid name is. Oh, my goodness. Well, you know, let's just ignore this. Pretend it didn't happen. Like, pisses me off. It's like, because if women are walking around topless, people are going to catch an eyeful. But that doesn't give you an excuse to sexually assault anybody. And then that's what some people that are coming to this country seem to not know.
0: So now there becomes a really interesting, you bring up a really interesting point, actually, is, okay, so if you have a couple of topless ladies at a beach, and you take a gander, and then they come back and they catch you looking, do they then have the, I mean, if we'll just say they videoed you looking, and then they posted it online, then what? Now they're just calling you a voyeur. Right.
1: Well, we can look at it from a different perspective, and maybe some females could call in on this because I'm not one and neither are you. To the ladies, I mean, if you're at a water park or a swimming pool and there are men walking around without their shirts on and they have, seem to go to the gym, are the women going to glance? And can you blame them for it? I would say no, you know, but staring, full on staring at somebody or even sexually assault, that's way out of line, way, way out of line.
0: So how long can you look?
1: Oh man, I wouldn't
0: right?
1: bring binoculars to the pool if that's.
0: Well, no binoculars. But isn't that the dumb question? I mean, this is a really dumb question. Okay, is to say, okay, well, can you glance? Can you pretend? Do you have to pretend not to look? Then can you? You know, I mean, how do you not look? Do you shield your eyes? Do you turn away? See, this is where that conversation goes.
1: I would say. You show up to the pool, you happen to notice, you think, wow, that's a big set of milkers, and you try not to stare for the rest of the time because, you know, that's just common decency, you know.
0: You try. Hey, thanks for the call. 775-5559. Texter writes in and says, in actuality, where is it at? In actuality, this becomes a religious theme, not a human moral theme, even though you refer to original sin. Makes me believe this is antiquated religious beliefs that continue to oppress women all the way from the Garden of Eden. Okay. So, oppression. So, we're oppressing women by making, as a society, making women want to cover up. So, is it... So then ask yourself the question, is it the sin of men that is actually making the women cover up, or is it the women making themselves cover up because... it's more comfortable? Or is it more comfortable because of the man's sin? In which case, is that antiquated at all because there's still sin? 775-5559. Texter writes in and says, the half topless and are designated nude. There is topless or designated nude beaches in Europe. But for God's sake, is there nowhere unsullied for children and families. I agree. You see, and this is an interesting thing that came in. So what was it? Last summer or was it earlier this year? I think in Houston, either Dallas or Houston, they tried doing, there was a an indoor water park that tried doing a Muslim-only night. In fact, they advertised it as such, a Muslim-only night. And, well, this hit the news. And, of course, you know, you can't have religious discrimination. And so they ended up, they actually put up, like, posters of this that said Muslim-only night for this water park, either in Dallas or Houston. You can look that up. Well, they backtracked really fast, and they said modest swimwear only. Night. So then what is the definition of modest swimwear? I mean, does that mean, you know, shirt and shorts? Does that mean form fitting? Does that mean free float? I mean, there's so many definitions. I mean, he's like, do you provide an example? Because I do think there is this awkward line. I mean, to the same point that the texter wrote in. For goodness sakes, is there nowhere unsoiled for children and families anymore? If what you want is to be able to take your family to the beach and not be scandalized, should there be laws that actually protect that according to a social moral, to a social mores? 775 5559, Texter writes in and says, down south on the retirement beaches, some men have bigger chests than women. That's not just on down south, by the way. Texter writes in, we're going to go to the calls. All right, caller, go ahead. You're on the air.
2: Yeah, hi. I'm not saying I'm for or against any culture or any religion, but I'm just pointing out that there are tribes in Africa where the women never wear anything over their breasts. They're completely naked. And as for this country, we had some very strict Protestants move over to try and start a new country. And if a woman's wrist was seen by a man, they had to get married. So you can see the differences in society.
0: Sure. Sure. Do you think... I appreciate the call. Do you think there should be a formal code for the United States? We'll say a formal code of dress, a formal code of modesty, or the lack thereof. I mean, if you look at the history of swimsuits, they've gotten smaller and smaller. I mean, in some beaches, they're just falling off entirely. Do you think we're actually going to make a turn in our culture where we start seeing... you know, the swimsuit starting to cover more and more? Or do you think that's a trend that's just going to stop and it's going to stay right there? We're just going to end up with a skimpy swimsuit era. 775-5559. More to come right after this.
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0: You know, every once in a while, I get a text that just really exposes someone's bias, we'll say, or someone's uninformed or unrealized history. Texter writes in and says, the Christian Bible was written by men for men. The fig leaf and the shame came only from disobedience. It was one more suffocating punishment and control for men to secure multiple wives and keep them all covered up. You realize that the book of Genesis, like, is in the Septuagint? Like, that it's like in the first five books of the Bible, that that's a Jewish book, and actually it's like, really, you realize that predates the Christian Bible, like, by eons, like by thousands of years? Like, you realize that, right? Maybe just take that into consideration. 775-5559, caller, you're on the air.
1: Yeah, that texter just described Islam, funny enough. I think multiple wives, leading by fear. They clearly haven't read the New Testament before, and that's okay. Maybe their reading comprehension skills might improve over time. Maybe they won't. And also, look at Judaism. Go take a gander at the Talmud. That thing's not very nice either. So maybe we should stop squatting down on Christianity and look at the other religions that are actually a problem. So, yeah, just my two cents.
0: Hey, thanks for the call. 775-5559. Texter writes in and says, apparently there is no code. Makes bicycle rallies in California, gay men and chaps, their butts hanging out, trans parades and liberty, and library readings in disgusting outfits. We've gone over the edge in some parts of the country, and all for laws to ensure NIMBY, N-I-M-B-Y. I'm clueless on what this acronym actually means. NIMBY. Please, Texter, inform me of what NIMBY means. 775-5559. Texter writes in and says, norms change all the time. Imagine how those low-rise 90s jeans and crop tops would have gone over in the early 60s. So why not leave it to individuals and capitalism? If you dress outside the norm, you get social disapproval. If enough people want a topless pool or a modest dress-only pool, it would financially behoove some entrepreneur to provide that experience. That's kind of an interesting thought. However, let's play this out then. If I opened a pool and I said modest-only dress, and I sat there and I said, you're modest, you're not modest, you're modest, you're not modest, you can go, you can go, you can go, you can't go, you can't go, you can go. And then I started judging. That seems like a stack of lawsuits. That absolutely seems like a stack of lawsuits. To actually say that you can do this, but you can't do this, that seems like a stack of lawsuits, on discrimination. I think the only way you could possibly do that legally is if you actually had more of a club atmosphere, and these are the bylaws of the club, and you signed and you agreed to the bylaws of the club, like as a membership. And then as the bylaws on that, then you could do it. I think in that way, under that legal structure, you could actually get away with that. 775-5559. Texter writes in, not in my backyard. Thank you. I feel like a little bit of an idiot for not actually figuring that out. Not in my backyard. That makes sense. Texter writes in, 775-5559, says, what is modesty? Covering your genitals? Well, that's the entire question, isn't it? Exactly, what is modesty? Is it covering just a little bit? Just the dots? Is it covering a little more? I mean, the more you have, the more you cover, or you just cover, just the bare minimum. That's the entire question for our society, or should that actually be put into law? 775-5559, KNOX News, coming up right now.
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3: low 90s with hazy sun today. Your KNOX five-day forecast follows the news. Good afternoon. Here are your latest stories. Mine waste from Minnesota will soon be sent to North Dakota. North American Iron plans to develop a 2,400-acre site near Minot to produce pig iron from Minnesota's iron ore stockpiles. The operation could produce 2 million metric tons annually, and it would be the first of its kind in the country. The goal is to produce domestically. The facility is set to bring 650 permanent jobs to North Dakota. A spike in political violence over the last 5 years has lawmakers requesting more security. The State Highway Patrol will be implementing new measures to protect public officials starting with the 2027 legislative session, but North Dakota lawmakers are asking for more. Senate Minority Leader Kathy Hogan says she's seen a spike in threats since January 6th. Crookston VFW Post 1902 says Post Commander Frank Lindgren is stepping down. Lindgren has served as Post Commander for the last 5 years and is being succeeded by Robert Anderson. Both men served during the Vietnam War. And applications are open for people interested in hunting antelope this fall. The Game and Fish Department offering more than 1,300 tags to hunters, the same amount as in 2025. The two-month survey of pronghorn antelope shows the population is up 12% compared to last year. This look at news brought to you by Radium. I'm Jennifer Leverins, KNOX News.
0: Thank you, Jennifer. Our next update from the KNOX Newsroom will be at 5:02. 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It is currently 92 degrees outside the studio. Hazy sunshine, a high of 91, light and variable winds. Tonight, hazy skies, a low of 68, southeast winds to 10 miles an hour. On Wednesday, hazy sunshine, a high of 95. On Thursday, there's some storms rolling through the area at last with a cooler high of 85. Little bit of reprieve on Thursday. That's just before Friday and Saturday, where the highs go up to 85 to 90 again. More isolated storms in the forecast later in the week. Mark Human's forecast throughout the day. 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

0: great balls of fire.
1: All right, so we've got a pig iron plant coming over to take some waste off of old, I guess, iron smelting places. Piles of rubbish. Want to be tons and tons and tons of, I don't know, what do they call it? I don't know. Piles of stuff to be trained over into Minot. For a multi-billion dollar plant is being proposed to turn it into pig iron. Now, on the one side, you could say, okay, well, we're reducing the environmental waste in Minnesota, but are we actually now producing more environmental waste in North Dakota? Is that a good thing? This should produce about 650 jobs, but exactly how many jobs do we need in North Dakota? Is that the right kind of jobs that we want? Is any job in North Dakota a good job? 775-5559. Caller, you're on the air.
2: Aaron, so just before you went to the news, you were talking about somebody opened their own pool where they had, you know, modesty spelled out, and, you know, here's what you have to wear, here's what you can do to get in, here's what... That's up to them. If it's a private business, who cares? Companies do this all the time. I'm sure you've seen the signs, you know, years before. No shirt, no shoes, no service.
1: Is that still a thing, by the way? Like, I assume that. But is that still a thing?
2: Well, if it's a private business, you can do whatever you want. I mean, there's even some, you know, golf course. There's even some golf courses out there where, you know, you have to wear a collared shirt and long pants. You can't wear shorts and, you know, just T-shirt or anything like that. There are dress codes at some of these places. And... You know, I think the thing that people would have to keep in mind is they just have to bear the ramifications of whatever stipulations that they put in. And that should be, I mean, that's private business. You can do that sort of thing. So if somebody wanted to open a pool and, like, you know, only people with, you know, burkas all the way down to their ankles can go in there, okay, that's their own private thing, and they can do that. And, you know, maybe the question would be if they said it was a public thing. You know, what I don't know, right. But I mean, private businesses, they can do whatever they want.
1: But look, in general,
2: city control.
1: In general, I agree with you. I just could imagine turning somebody away who's not dressed modestly enough. That if you had a code and it was a little subjective, that I could.
2: Well,
1: it just
2: okay.
1: Seems like it opens up. But I, in principle, I do agree with you that a private business should be able to do and refuse service to whoever they want to. I mean, there's been multiple, many court cases on that, especially with the wedding cakes for the gay marriages.
2: Sure, but I mean, there's, you know, there's restaurants out there where there's a certain dress code, what you have to do. So I think when it comes to, like, a city pool, maybe it seems a little weirder to have a dress code because that's where people have most of their clothes off.
1: Sure.
2: In general, But you know, why would that be such a, you know, sticking point where it's like, oh, you can't have a dress code here. They have dress codes all over the place where you can and can't be in there. You know, and they are public businesses, but there's stipulations as to what you have to wear in order to be in there. So it shouldn't be any more or less. I mean, I just come back to the business owner should have to take whatever ramifications just of private business. If you set your level at, you know, X height, whatever it is, okay, then take that. And if you have a lower bar for your business, so be it. But that's your own private business.
1: In principle, I agree with you. Now, do you think that you could actually pass a law in North Dakota, or we'll just say a city ordinance that has a dress code for a pool? What do you think about that? Do you think they could actually pass something?
2: Well, aren't there already dress codes, essentially? I mean, you have to wear next to nothing to go. I haven't been in a pool in many years, but I mean, there's dress codes, like you have to wear, you know, this, that, or the other. If, you know, men, women, there have to be, you know, enough fabric to cover some things. And so in a way, there's already dress codes there. So I don't know. It's just to get around that.
1: So here's a dumb question.
2: There is a bar that they set at some level. That's the point.
1: Right. Okay. Now here's a dumb question. Is that because I always think of the really extremes, is that there has to be a level somewhere that it's unsafe. That, okay, if if I wanted to, and I'm just going to use myself because it's kind of funny that way. If I wanted to put on a wedding dress, which would be ridiculous by itself, but if I put on a wedding dress and I wanted to go swimming in it in the public pool, is that okay? Well, that's not okay on a number of levels, but still, like on a safety level.
2: I think you're able to do whatever you want, really, just so it doesn't get caught in the filters and all that sort of thing.
1: Because it seems like it would be really, really hard to swim in a dress, you know, in certain dresses.
2: Sure. I mean, I don't know. I mean, we can play hypotheticals all day long, but I mean, the point is, you know, if it's a city owned thing, then you're going to maybe have a little bit of tougher time, you know, like publicly owned. But if it's a private thing, I think you can kind of do whatever you want.
1: Okay. Hey, thanks for the call. 775-5559. Caller, you're on the air.
0: Yeah, if you have any questions to ask men about what happens when you wear a dress to certain occasions or women's clothing, I think Christy Gnome's husband would be a good source for that. Thank you.
1: You know, I hate that you brought that up, but it is fitting. It is unfortunately fitting. Unless it doesn't fit, I suppose. The question then is, okay, could I wear blue jeans to a public pool? Like, is that okay? Or is there a level, I mean, I used to be a lifeguard back in the day, a lifeguard for YMCA and for a summer camp in North Carolina. And I've had to jump in jeans. Have you ever tried swimming in jeans? That's hard. Like in jeans and tennis shoes, that's kind of challenging. That's kind of a challenging thing to do. Now, I've never tried swimming in a dress, but I could imagine that if I have a long flowing dress on, that would be really challenging to swim in. And so if you want to say that there's no dress code or there's kind of a, you know, cover the important parts, okay, and there's a minimalistic dress code at a pool, is there a maximal dress code at a pool? I mean, it's a really ridiculous question for sure. I mean, it takes the conversation to the utmost ridiculous extreme. But it's like, okay, if in law you actually set a minimum standard, is there a maximal standard? I mean, like, there's an extreme of everything. If I wanted to go jump in and swim with a blanket around me, that's a problem. That's a safety hazard. Now, granted, I don't think anybody's going to try and advocate for going swimming in a wedding dress or in a blanket, but those are the kind of ridiculous things I think about. More to come right after this.
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0: All right, Texter writes in at 775-5559 and says, you can't wear street clothes into a pool. Okay, I would expect that. I would absolutely expect that. I would expect that if you had jeans on, you know, or and a polo shirt, that they would probably ask you to remove it or change into a swimsuit. They probably would not ask you to remove your pants. That's probably not the phrase they would use. I mean, could you imagine jumping in a pool with jeans and a t-shirt, and then they end up saying, excuse me, sir, can you remove your pants? I don't think that's the phraseology they would use. I would think they would say, excuse me, sir, you have to change into appropriate swimwear. It's probably the professional phrase they would use instead of take off your pants. But that is kind of an interesting question, though, is wear street clothes into a pool. So street clothes into it. See, I can chew on things like that for a long time. Because my brain looks at that and it's like, oh, we'll define street clothes. All right. Somebody texted in 775-5559. I'm going to go ahead and play this clip for you. This comes from the Theodore Roosevelt Presidential Library. And this clip comes from inews.tz.
1: This in out of Medora, North Dakota on this Friday afternoon. Apparently, no short shorts at the new Teddy Roosevelt Library. A message from a woman who says her 20-year-old daughter was kicked out today for her shorts being too short, and they won't refund the cost of the tickets. The woman spoke with a manager who said he'd look into it and return the call, but hasn't called back yet. At this point, we'll wait to see what happens here. If we get any more information, we'll update this story on no short shorts at the new TR Library.
0: So, could you imagine being kicked out of the presidential library because your shorts are too short? Now, so I was just looking into this story right afterwards, during the news break here, or the commercial break. And here's something I did not realize, because I was trying to find some validity on that little story. This is something I didn't realize. 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Going cashless keeps lines short and transactions secure, so more of the day is spent on the experience and less of it waiting to pay. I have a problem with that. I have a giant problem with a Theodore Roosevelt Presidential Library representing the United States, and you do not take United States currency. I have a giant problem with that. And I can tell you, as a former state legislator who actually voted for this thing back in 2019, had I known that personally, this personally frustrates the bejeebies out of me. Had I actually known that, knowing that I was a swing vote on that, I probably would not have voted in favor of the presidential library as a state legislator in 2019, had I known that the library was going to be a cashless place. To me, that's just plain wrong. How do you set yourself up as a presidential library representing Theodore Roosevelt and then say, we're not taking cash? That doesn't even seem legal. That does not even seem legal. I would not ever have expected that out of the Theodore Roosevelt Library. I can guarantee you that there is a number of legislators, myself included, who, if we knew that at the time, we would not have voted for it. That would have actually changed the entire trajectory, perhaps, the entire trajectory of that entire project, if legislators would have known that. That's a problem that the North Dakota legislature must look at. 775-5559. Caller, you're on the air.
2: Yeah, you're right. That is scary. It's we're heading towards a cashless society, like in the last days. And the the deep state right now is trying to take over things so we can have a cashless state.
0: Yeah, that's a problem. Especially when you have something that's actually representing the United States. I mean, it kind of, it's not a federal facility, but it might as well be. That's wrong. Caller, go ahead. You're on the air.
3: Yeah, I guess it costs something like $30 to get into it.
0: Yeah, and apparently you can't pay that in cash.
3: Oh, really?
0: Yeah, that's what I was just reading. I didn't know this. I was looking up this.
3: What if you're a little kid? What if you're a little kid and have cash?
0: No, can't pay it.
3: Pull out your.
0: Nope, they don't want your money.
3: Wow, you know what's the next thing that would really this thing is if they put pay toilets in, and that's all I got to say.
0: Yeah,
3: I love Medora. I work on that big motel out there.
0: Yeah,
3: and it's beautiful. I got to know all the ranchers and stuff like that. Got to ride horses while I was working out there. Shoot prairie dogs, all kinds of neat stuff.
0: Yeah,
3: go fishing.
0: No, I love Medora. I'm shocked. I am shocked that a place like the Presidential Library, representing literally the president. I mean, could you imagine? What do you think? What do you think the president would say about that? What do you think Theodore Roosevelt would say?
3: That was exactly going to be my next question. I was going to hang up, but I thought, well, I wonder what Teddy Roosevelt would think about this kind of stuff. And I don't know. You know something? I'm kind of stepping away from politics, man. It just blows me away. It's always, where's the money going? Where's the money going? You know,
0: I think it's bad now. Wait until you step away.
3: Yeah, but I mean, you know, I grew up in the Andy Griffith days with a cane pole in my hand, a bobber, and I'm walking somewhere with my grandpa or something like that, you know.
0: Sure.
3: And I look at in my rearview mirror and everything like that, and I said, I've had a really, really, really, really good, simple life.
0: Yeah.
3: And all this, I don't know, I'm just so sick of it.
0: Thanks for the call. 775-5559. Texter writes in and says, and I suppose there's a 3% service charge for using credit cards. I don't know, but it wouldn't. I mean, anytime I see that, I'm right there with you. Why not? You won't take my currency at a presidential library. That's sick. Caller, go ahead. You're on the air.
4: Hi, I'm having a hard time understanding why you're so incensed that they don't take.

0: found him yet?
1: No idea. I don't know what you're talking about. Here's the other reason why I have a problem with places, especially like this. I went down to, where was I? I went to a zoo in Austin, Texas. Okay. My wife and I travel with cash. We save up cash and we travel with cash, and it's kind of the vacation thing that we do. You know, we save up some cash and it's like, all right, cool. Then it's not touching our accounts that have all the auto draft from our electric bill and car notes and insurance and stuff taken out of. And so then it's just, okay, we don't even have to worry about it. It's there. It's gone. It's how we like to operate. And so when you have a place like this, what you're saying is I don't want to take legal currency, and I don't want your money. And I want to force you to go through this system. I don't want to be forced into a system. I don't want to be forced to pay you out of my bank account. Just simple as that. I don't want it to go through my bank account. I just would rather give you a $30. If it's $30 to get in, I'd rather give you a 20 and a 10. Or give you two 20s. Give me some change back. 775-5559. Texter writes in and says, a cashless society is coming fast. Another texter writes in and says, cashless facilities are communistic. I wouldn't go that far. I'm not to that extreme. I'm not going to say that a cashless facility is communistic. But here's something that it does change. There's an exchange of honesty and an exchange of goodwill when I give a cashier 10, 20 bucks, whatever it is, and they give me something back. You have an interaction with an individual. When everything is a kiosk, you take away the interaction with the individuals. And I think that's overall a challenge. I think that's overall a problem in our society. If I pass you on the street and I said, hey, how are you? And they say, good, how are you? I'm not actually asking, how are you feeling today, emotionally and physically and spiritually? What we are actually asking and communicating is, hey, I'm good with you. Are you good with me? Yeah, we're good. All right, good. We can do business together. It's the mutual handshake of society. How are you? We're not actually inquiring into your family drama. That's not actually what we're doing. We're saying, are we good with each other? We're not, you know, you're not going to kill me and I'm not going to kill you. Good. Great. I'm not going to try and steal from you. You're not going to try and steal from me. Fantastic. That's the mutual exchange. And my concern is in our society is that we've gone so far into this idea that everything is digital, everything is automated, that we lose that basic communication between people and we're no longer checking with each other, hey, you're not going to kill me and I'm not going to kill you. And I think that's missing. 775-5559. Texter writes in and says, just get a travel card from your bank. You can reload it with cash. I just want to go. I just want to pay you in cash. That's it. Like, seriously, that's all I want to do. I just want to walk up and I want to hand somebody a $20, $50 bill and get some change back. 775-5559. Texter writes in and says, I can't wait until we get rid of physical currency. I disagree with that. I don't want absolutely every single thing tracked. Now, imagine, because this is already here, okay? Everything goes digital, and you've got an AI algorithm that's tracking or could track absolutely everything that goes in and out of your account for whatever reason. And so there is zero errors on your tax return. Imagine a world then that Uncle Sam knows every penny. Every penny. I don't want Uncle Sam to know every penny. 775-5559. Caller, you're on the air.
2: Yeah, I'm a guy. I use cards. I like to use my cards. I like, you got the, and if you want to spend less, the Chime or PayPal or OnePay or whatever, there's so many different ones out there, where you just load money from your bank account onto it. So if for some reason it gets stolen, you really don't lose much and you still lock the card so you don't lose that money. But I will agree with you, man. Is there anything cooler than just having just a stack of hundreds? I mean, that just feels awesome. Just go on vacation with a big wad of $100 bills.

0: It's like, yeah, I'm a top dog. When it's like, in reality, it's like, well, I mean, I could put up my card and it'd be the same, but it, you know, feel a little cooler, I guess.
1: Hey, thanks for the call. So, texter writes in, and this comes in the chat room. It says, hey, Iran's response to a caller's concern over a missing hiker in Roosevelt National Park is deplorable. Basically, don't know, don't care. No, for crying out loud, a man is missing in days of 100 degrees heat. It's not that I don't care. It's simply that I'm not aware of the story. Another person writes in and says, KNOX is a news station and you should know it's deplorable. It's awful. It's the most horrible thing they've ever seen in their life. I'm not a news guy. I'm a radio talk show host. I don't have all those details. More to come.
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8: ABC News, I'm Michelle Franzen. In Seattle, new details following Sunday's deadly shooting at a food festival in the heart of downtown. Police Chief Sean Barnes says a second suspect officers were searching for was identified as one of the three people killed. Barnes says a 15-year-old remains in custody, saying the shooting is now linked to gang violence and that a ghost gun was used.
9: A ghost gun is an untraceable weapon that lacks a serial number. They are typically homemade and they are illegal. This was the firearm that was recovered from the 15-year-old suspect who was in court yesterday for assault and weapons violations.
8: Police say other suspects may be involved. Funeral services for the late Senator Lindsey Graham held today at Washington National Cathedral. President Trump delivering the eulogy, calling Graham a giant in the Republican Party. A private service will take place tomorrow in Graham's home state of South Carolina. This is ABC News. A faith leader in Springfield, Ohio, says the Haitian community is terrified now the temporary protected status has expired. It follows a Supreme Court ruling allowing TPS for Haiti and Syria to end. The Trump administration could now potentially deport hundreds of thousands of people who have been living and working in the U.S. legally. Pastor Carl Ruby of Central Christian Church says those affected may want to consider applying for asylum again.
10: We are asking everyone to apply for asylum because if a person has an asylum pending case, it at least slows down the process.
8: The pastor says that the process could be costly and it may not be accessible for everyone. Tonight's Mega Millions is up to $800 million. There hasn't been a winner in weeks, and now there's no winner in last night's Powerball. The jackpot swelling to $663 million. Good luck. Michelle Franzen, ABC News.
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11: Hot and hazy with a high in the low 90s today. Your KNOX five-day forecast follows the news. Good afternoon. Here are your latest stories. The University of North Dakota is adding degree programs in aerospace, law, and nursing. They include a new bachelor's in helicopter operations, an accelerated joint master's in law degree, and a master's and doctorate in gerontology care. The university says the degrees will help fill jobs crucial to the state's workforce. Minnesota Senator John Hoffman says Representative Angie Craig sought his U.S. Senate endorsement while he and his wife were in the ICU after an attempted assassination. He made the claim Friday at a rally for Craig's opponent, Lieutenant Governor Peggy Flanagan. Craig disputes it, releasing a June text in which she said the family was in her prayers. A federal judge has temporarily blocked a new Minnesota law banning prediction and market wagers. Judge Catherine Menendez's injunction lets platforms like Kalshi and Polymarket keep operating as the legal fight continues. Companies argue federal regulators have exclusive authority over the markets. And Crave American Kitchen and Sushi Bar at the West Acres Mall in Fargo closed on Sunday. Its website is down and the equipment has been removed. Crave opened the Fargo location in 2019. This look at news is brought to you by Grand Cities Monument. I'm Jennifer Leverins, KNOX News.
1: Thank you, Jennifer. Our next update from the KNOX Newsroom is at 5:30. 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This is the KNOX thematic five-day forecast. Mark Ewan said it was just going to get to 91. It is, in fact, 93 degrees today. Hazy sunshine, light variable winds tonight. Hazy skies, a low of 68. Southeast winds to 10. Tonight, hazy sunshine with a high of 95. On Thursday, some storms coming through the area. That'll be nice. You know, maybe it'll actually water the gardens or the fields. We could use some. Cooler high on Thursday with a high of 85. Friday and Saturday, isolated storms, highs 85 to 90. Classic summer weather. That's what Mark Ewan says. 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

0: Good afternoon. This is Aaron McWilliams. It's always great to be with you this afternoon and any afternoon, especially when it's 93 degrees outside, because that means I'm not covered in sawdust, by the way. And I'm okay not being covered in sawdust, being sweaty, sticky mess, and a smelly mess, by the way. So for like weeks now, I've been conversing with my new friend, Ryan. Ryan, welcome to the station. Welcome to the show.
1: Thank you.
0: So give me your last name again.
1: Panasuk.
0: Ryan Panasuk. All right. Now, you are an officer with the Highway Patrol?
1: Yes.
0: All right. So thank you so much for joining us, because I've got an entire list of questions for you, buddy.
1: I will do what I can to answer them.
0: You know,
1: no guarantees.
0: So I'm just really excited that you're on. I think, you know, we struggle, I think, with the relationship between Highway Patrol or the deputy, the sheriff's office, and the public. Because it seems to me that all we really see from either one of those departments, that we just see the negative stuff. We don't see the time that you actually stopped and just helped the guy out.
1: Right.
0: We don't see those things. They don't make the news.
1: Correct. Yeah, that rarely makes the news. And even when it does, the everyday interaction is usually enforcement related or having a bad day, something bad happens.
0: Yeah, I mean, have you ever pulled up behind somebody, flipped your lights on, and somebody said, "Oh man, I'm so glad you stopped me."
1: I can't think of one.
0: No, that's never happened.
1: No.
0: So how long have you been in the law enforcement?
1: I've been with the Highway Patrol here for about 19 years. I started with the Highway Patrol, so this is my entirety of my law enforcement career.
0: Very good. So you're telling me in 19 years, you've never pulled up behind somebody and they like really excited to see you?
1: Not when I'm stopping them for something.
0: No. You see, I didn't think so. I just wanted to ask. 775-5559. Caller, go ahead. You're on the air.
2: Hey, officer. Hey, I was just wondering if your first words ever to Aaron were license and registration, please, or was, do you know how fast you were going?
0: You know, you don't have to answer that. You don't have to answer that, Ryan.
1: No, it actually wasn't. I don't know if he wants me to tell the story of how we met originally, but it was not an enforcement.
2: Can you make up something good and make it a whopper?
1: probably not. Actually, we met about 10 years ago, probably just offhand, when the governor was at the Mayville State University and Aaron was a representative, and we just happened to cross paths there for a couple of minutes, and then I don't know.
0: I'm just shocked that you actually remembered me. I had no idea.
1: No.
0: 775-5559. That's 775-5559. Caller, you're on the air.
3: So it's interesting to have an officer on, because I think a lot of people have questions that go through their mind every day, but you don't usually get to often interact with one unless you're related to one or you're friends with one. So here goes. Car related. Two different scenarios, right? You pull someone over and they have a loud exhaust, or you hear a truck or car with a loud exhaust, but it's on the open highway, right?
1: Mm-hmm.
3: Do you pull them over and cite them for that, or do you just kind of shrug and be like, they're following the rules of the road, that's fine? And then this next one is the same scenario, but if you pull someone over and you find out they're driving a deleted diesel pickup, where do you go from there? Are you actually going to cite them for that?
0: Oh, that's a good question.
3: Part of our culture.
0: That's a good question, because I was kind of considering buying one, so maybe I shouldn't say that.
1: So it is a good question, because it has to do with catalytic converters too, not just deleted diesel pickups. There is no state law specifically that we would enforce regarding CATs or deleted diesel pickups. That's all like federal related things. The state law requires that you have a muffler and that it's in working order and you're not emitting copious amounts of smoke, basically. And usually with equipment violations, unless it's something that's causing an immediate safety hazard, that's usually, some people call it fix-it tickets. We don't necessarily require that they be sent back in or anything, but it's like, hey, this is, we notice this is an issue. You probably want to get this taken care of. It's a nuisance, or it's, you know, if it is a bit of a safety hazard, recognize that. But usually we're at least trying to let people know that we have this issue before we just go and cut citations.
0: All right. So I think this is going to be a busy hour. Because we all have these questions. You're like, well, what about this? So this is your chance. 775-5559. Texter writes in and says, does a highway patrolman agree with the notion that putting any electrical tape around anything turns it into an explosive device?
1: putting electrical tape around anything turns it into an explosive device?
0: Well, I'm just thinking about my finger because oftentimes I can't find a Band-Aid and electrical tape ends up around it.
1: I've put a lot of electrical tape around a lot of stuff that I would not anywhere near consider to be explosive.
0: All right. Caller, go ahead. You're on the air with Officer Ryan
1: Panasuk.
0: I'm going to get it right.
1: That's all right.
0: Give me an hour. I'm going to get it right. Officer Panasuk. All right, caller, go ahead. You're on the air.
4: Yes, officer. So I have a letter in my office dated October 16th, 1985 from Sheriff Gordy Taylor. He had a problem with the Highway Patrol harassing him. I sent a letter to the paper supporting the sheriff. Do you know anything about this this harassment by the Highway Patrol with our local sheriff?
1: I was 2 years old. I have no idea. None.
0: You know, I thought you were going to come out with something. I mean, really, nothing? You got nothing for that gentleman.
1: Nope.
0: Nothing dating nothing. Back to 1985, huh?
1: No, I don't remember 1985.
0: Yeah. So, wait. So were you an 02 graduate then?
1: 03.
0: 03. Okay. Yeah. So I am 1 year ahead of you, at least in school.
1: Different schools.
0: Different schools.
1: But, yeah.
0: You know, I mean, mine was, you know, I basically came from the short bus school, so, you know.
1: Well, I think you were far south. I was far north.
0: Yeah. Yeah. No, we definitely went to different schools. I had like 250 people in my class. Dexter writes in and says that was his stance. Yeah, I guess it was. All right, man. I've got a list of questions for you. Here's one that's more of a legal question for you. So, and I texted it to you earlier, too, is, all right, so if you're doing a concealed carry and you've got a sidearm on you and you're pulled over for speeding, do you have to disclose that you have a sidearm on you, or what's the best way for that interaction to go?
1: Yeah, that's a good question, and it's actually not uncommon. And I obviously can't give legal advice. I'm nobody's attorney. I'm not an attorney, but just from how we interact with people and kind of just on a straight factual basis, with North Dakota's constitutional carry laws, that was a provision that was in there that you had to disclose that if you were carrying under constitutional carry, but not if you had a concealed weapons license. However, that's been removed. You do not have to automatically disclose unless we ask you. If we ask you, then yeah, you need to tell us, unless you're carrying with a permit, in which case the law doesn't specifically state that you must, but we do appreciate it if you do let us know. And it's not that most of us or any of us are scared of it, but it's just nice to know. And heck, I might strike up conversation like, hey, what do you carry? What do you like about it? What do you not like? Various things like that. A lot of our guys will do that.
0: Oh, interesting. That's kind of cool though. 775-5559. Caller, you're on the air.
2: Yes. How much training do you have to do in order to become a Highway Patrol officer? And is recruitment, are you recruiting enough people or is it difficult? Thank you. I'll hang up.
1: Good questions. Training. So Highway Patrol, we start with the North Dakota Law Enforcement Basic Academy, which is roughly 2.5-ish months, depending on how it's structured and whatnot. And then after that, we have another Highway Patrol Academy that's about the same length that we tack on after that. So for me, when I went through that training, it was nearly 6 months straight of training. That was just the initial. And then there's field training, which is a number of weeks, and ongoing training. For example, I have thousands of hours of continuing training. Try to keep up on skills and learn new things. Things always change, obviously, so want to keep up on that. But yeah, initial training, several months. And if we get someone who is already law enforcement in North Dakota, they may not go through the basic portion again, but they go through the Highway Patrol portion again. So again, they're back in there for a number of weeks usually. Recruiting, that's a challenge, as with anybody, and not only in law enforcement, with a lot of industries right now. And sometimes you get people, you might get a numbers that'll apply, but they aren't qualified, or they get to a certain point and they leave for another opportunity somewhere that's maybe closer to where they want to be or fits more closely with the type of work they want to do. Some people prefer the city law enforcement versus highway patrol or something like that, or get a federal offer, for example. That's kind of the seen as the pinnacle a lot of times. But yeah, it's a challenge, but right now we're doing okay. But you know, in the future, we'll see what happens.
0: All right. Texter writes in, we've got a number of texts here. 775-5559 says, how fast can I drive on Highway 2 towards the airport and not get pulled over?
1: Which direction towards the airport?
0: I don't know. It says it's posted 55.
1: Oh, posted 55. So westbound. The speed limit is 55. Do we recognize that speedometers may not be exactly dead on to the mile per hour? Yes. Do we recognize that, you know, there's going to be other vehicles around? And if you're doing, for example, 60, I can probably bet there's someone doing 70 coming behind you a couple minutes. Yeah. But what I like to tell people is we'll give you a handful, maybe miles an hour, just because there are errors within certain things. But speed limit's still 55.
0: I would expect you would say that. I mean, I don't think it would behoove you to actually come on the air and say, you know, if you did like 63, I'd probably still let you go. I don't think that would be wise.
1: Yeah, and just because you get stopped doesn't mean you're going to get a citation. It might be that we're like, hey, you're pushing a little bit hard. We just slow it down.
0: A highway patrol did something really cool to me the other day. I was driving 85 on the interstate heading back to Hillsboro. And instead of flipping his lights on, he just looked at me and he kind of gave me one of those slow down motions. Yep. It was like, that's cool.
1: Yeah.
0: You know what? I appreciate that.
1: Yeah.
0: That's you just saying, yo, sometimes the speed limit's 80.
1: Sometimes something like that is appropriate. And maybe he couldn't. Maybe he's, you know, in some situations, like, I can't stop anyone right now based on what I got going on. But I'll let you know, like, run into you again, I probably would.
0: Yeah, but you know what? I appreciate that. It's like, look, we raised the speed limit to 80. Yep. You don't have to push it to 85. I get that. Okay. Yeah. I was driving 80 when it was 75. And of course, you know, you creep up to 85 when it's 80. But I just really appreciate that. I thought it was a really good way to interact with the public.
1: Yeah.
0: 775-5559. Caller, you're on the air.
5: So he sort of stole my thunder. I was going to ask him, have you noticed a big difference of speeding on the interstate excessive of 80 miles an hour now that you've raised the speed limit? Because I know there's a lot of times I'm going down the highway and I'm doing 83 and I got people passing me left and right. And I know some of them got to be doing 90 or better all the time.
1: Oh yeah. There's always those that are doing 90 plus, pushing the upper 80s. Some of them over 100. There's always those. Just anecdotally, from my personal experience, when I'm not in a patrol car, if I set the cruise at 80, I don't get past as much as I used to setting the cruise at 75. I also have talked to a lot of people that aren't comfortable at 80 miles an hour. 75 is kind of that, doesn't feel as good. And actually, I haven't seen any statistics here lately, but I know initially the speeding citations on the interstate actually dropped, which would make sense if people were driving 82, 83, and they keep doing that. Now they're within a pretty narrow range of the actual limit. But there's still always those running fast. They're out there before. They're still out there now. They're not going to go away just because we raise a limit. We could raise a limit to 100, and there's still going to be people pushing that. So
0: then they're going to go 105.
1: Yeah, they're probably already doing 105. So
0: yeah, probably. 775-5559. Caller, you're on the air with Officer. Is it Officer? You still say Officer?
1: Whatever. We're technically titled Trooper.
0: All right. But there you go.
6: Okay, Trooper, thanks for being on here. Hey, listen, I had a fishing buddy who was an Arizona State Trooper, I don't know, 30 years ago. It's been a long time since I've been back. But anyway, I asked him that same question that one texter asked you. I asked him, I go, you know, realistically, how fast can you go? And he said, well, it's real simple. He says, the first five is yours, the second five is mine, and the third five is the judge's. And I said, well, that makes perfect sense. And then I got one more for you. I got pulled over for, I can't remember, probably speeding or whatever, and by a city cop. And I told him, when he first approached, I says, officer, I have a concealed permit. I go, and I have a concealed weapon in the vehicle. And, you know, he gave me the best advice I ever got in my life. You know what he said?
1: What are you at?
6: Don't touch it.
1: Yep.
6: Don't touch it.
1: Yep. Yep.
6: I said, nope. I said, no, I'm not going near it. So nope. Anyway, hey, thanks for being on.
1: Yep.
6: Appreciate it. It's a great show. Thanks.
0: Hey, thanks. 775-5559. More to come right after this.
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14: Here's your News Talk 1310 KNOX forecast. A heat advisory begins at 1 p.m. tomorrow afternoon and continues until 9 p.m. tomorrow night. Partly cloudy tonight with lows around 66. Southeasterly winds 5 to 10 miles an hour. Sunshine mixed with clouds at times again tomorrow. Highs around 97. Lows around 70 tomorrow night. Partly cloudy skies. I'm meteorologist Megan Mulford on News Talk 1310 KNOX. Right now, it's 91 degrees.

0: Good afternoon. This is Aaron McWilliams. In the studio with me is Trooper Ryan
1: Panasuk.
0: You know, I need to write this down, buddy.
1: That's right.
0: All right. We finally got a highway patrolman, North Dakota highway patrolman, in the studio. It took me weeks. I mean, and a lot of money. I mean, I had to bribe this guy, you know. Am I up to, I don't know what I'm up to now.
1: Bribing me to get me in here, probably nothing, but if that were true.
0: No, it's not true. No. I would never bribe you. I'm not that rich.
1: Fair enough.
0: 775-5559. Caller, you're on the air.
2: Hey, Trooper Ryan.
1: Hey.
2: I would have took donuts if I were you for a bribe, but anyway.
0: All right. I looked at my wife. I was away the other day, and I actually had donuts with me, and there was a trooper standing right there outside of a truck in a convenience store. And I looked at, this was in Thompson, and I looked at my wife, and I didn't even have to say anything. She looked at me, she said, no. And I'm like, but honey, come on. She just said no. She didn't let me.
1: Yeah, I don't mind a donut every once in a while, but I doubt that I get through half a dozen in a year. So I know we're not all donut fans.
2: Okay. So here's my question. A few years back, see, I just started listening to you guys now. I just got off work. So a few years back, they raised the fines for speeding, right?
0: Yes.
1: So, yeah.
2: Okay, so I'm curious if you're making more money on, like, the in-town speeding or on the main highways, because I'm assuming the guys on the, you know, the 70, 80 mile an hour guys aren't going that much. So I'm thinking you're making more money for, like, going 35 and a 25. I'm just curious. And also thanks for your service.
1: Oh, thank you.
0: Hey, thanks for the call.
1: Are we making more money? Well, in North Dakota, we don't make any money from issuing traffic citations. They're not high enough to actually make any money, and that's not the point. Obviously, the traffic laws are there for safety reasons, not for revenue generation. And they don't go to agencies either. Those traffic fines don't go to the specific agencies. So even if we bumped up the number of citations we wrote, it doesn't change anything. But the fees, yeah, they did change. So they had a steeper increase rate on the interstate and Highway 2, for example, before, and now that's a little more similar all areas. But yeah, we don't make any money.
0: All right, so here's a couple of texts for you. 775-5559. Dexter wants to know, why do you guys care so much about window tint?
1: Why do you care about window tint? Well, that is a really good question, because people don't necessarily realize what we're looking at. And just from personal experience, having driven some vehicles with really dark tint, at some point that gradient between your windshield and your side windows gets to be enough where it's difficult to have your eyes adjust. Say if you're in bright light, you look to the side, it can be difficult to adjust to that and see what's out there. I've actually had people tell me, like, oh, I can't see out of this very well. I bought the vehicle used. This was on it. I got to get it off. I can't see out of this. Or at night, now you have that much less light available, and you literally, a lot of the tint, you can't see anything out of short or straight in front of you. That's where the window tint comes in. I know some people think, oh, it's an officer safety issue. Well, we allow North Dakota tint behind the driver's compartment as dark as you want it. And so, I mean, there's still a lot of vehicle that can be behind dark tint. So it's not the primary reason. The primary reason is visibility. And we have covered crashes where tint is probably part of it when someone says, I didn't see it.
0: That makes sense. I mean, look, yeah, as a guy with like one eye, I already have terrible night vision. I have no depth perception. Okay. Mm-hmm. I am that guy that sits at a stoplight, at a stop sign.
1: Yep.
0: And the fella's like a quarter mile away, and you're like, why didn't you go? Because I have no idea where he's at.
1: Yeah.
0: However, my wife is nudging me, okay, yeah, if she happens to be there. Yeah.
1: And it's the side windows. I mean, we obviously, our main central vision is key, but that peripheral vision is important too, because that allows you, say, at an intersection or something, to be able to see what's alongside you. And if that's obstructed by tint, then that can become a problem.
0: All right, here's a quick one for you before we go to the news. Do you ever pick up hitchhikers?
1: Do I ever pick up hitchhikers? Like off duty or on duty?
0: I don't know. It doesn't say.
1: I have transported people who are hitchhiking, walking, whatever, on duty, because sometimes it's like they need to get in somewhere safe where it's not freezing cold or really hot. I have from time to time, but it's not a thing like, oh, you're going to, yeah, you're trying to get to Fargo. Well, I'll drive you to Fargo. That's not, sure. If I'm going to Fargo, maybe, but not
0: like, as, like, like personally or as an officer?
1: As an officer.
0: That's really nice. That's, see?
1: Yeah.
0: That's a good public relations thing to know. All right, KNOX News coming up right now.
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4: Mostly sunny and hazy with a high in the low 90s today. Your KNOX five-day forecast follows the news. Good afternoon. Here are your latest stories. A 41-year-old Fergus Falls man is charged with attempting to solicit a minor after a member of an online concerned citizens group posed as a 14-year-old girl. Police say the group's adult representative reported Braxton Anderson sent sexually explicit messages and planned to meet the fake teen. Anderson faces three counts of electronic solicitation of a minor. A judge this month awarded North Dakota landowners attorney fees in a lawsuit against the state, meaning the state could owe nearly $975,000 tied to three court challenges filed since 2019. It's the second time in 8 months a judge has found a property rights law allowing the Industrial Commission to use pore space without landowner consent unconstitutional. A Pelican Rapids man suffered minor injuries after an abrupt stop on his motorcycle last Thursday. Deputies say 26-year-old Brendan Nolan braked hard and went over the handlebars, anticipating an oncoming vehicle would turn in front of him. He was wearing a helmet and is expected to be fine. And Greater Grand Forks Young Professionals holds its regional summit at the Alera Center today and tomorrow. The summit aims to create networking and career development opportunities for young people and recent college grads. It's in Grand Forks for the first time in 5 years after being hosted there in 2017 and 2021. This look at news brought to you by Botzer Garage. I'm Jennifer Leverenz, KNOX News.
0: Thank you, Jennifer. Our next update from the KNOX Newsroom will be at 6:02 in the morning with Brian Michaels. 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

right, currently 93 degrees outside today. This is the KNOX thematic 5-day forecast. It's a hazy sunshine today. A hazy sunshine. You say, this is what happens. You know, after you do this for 2.5 hours, you don't use your words right. That's what happens. All right, light variable winds today. Moving on. Tonight, hazy skies, a low of 68 degrees, southeast winds to 10 on Wednesday. Hazy sunshine, a high of 95. Thursday, we've got some storms with a cooler high of 85. Friday and Saturday, isolated storms, highs 85 to 90 degrees. That's Mark Ewan's forecast. 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

0: right. Now, you knew it was coming at some point.
1: Yeah.
0: You knew it was coming. Absolutely. I mean, can you actually have a state trooper on the radio without playing Bad Boys?
1: No.
0: No, I don't. I don't think you can. I mean, come on. Have you ever pulled somebody over and they're playing the song?
1: Yeah, I think I don't remember one discreetly, but I believe so. Yes, because yeah.
0: That did you smile? I mean, you're like,
1: oh yeah. That's cool. That's a good laugh. That's a good day lightning moment.
0: That's cool.
1: Yeah,
0: that's cool. So if you're just joining the show, Ryan
1: Panasuk.
0: Why is that so hard for me? You're gonna throw something at me. You know what? No, I'm gonna walk out of the studio today in cuffs because I haven't said your name right.
1: I won't throw nothing at you.
0: Yeah, you're gonna put me in cuffs. He's, you know, you're gonna see him rolling out, go woo. He's gonna come out of the studio. You know, what's the crime? You know, couldn't pronounce my name.
1: Yeah.
0: You know, I mean, really, it's a respect thing. I got to get this right.
1: Good.
0: All right.
1: I have been called worse.
0: I believe that. I absolutely believe that. So Officer Panasuk is with us this afternoon. This is your opportunity to call into the show and ask the questions from a really cool state trooper. Other than just him pulling you over, okay? And know if you're wondering, he's not the one that pulled me over. I have been pulled over. And by the way, I was pulled over on the way to the station one time. And because I was running late. I was running late and it was like, all right, I got to get there. Ryan's going to kill me. Then I was late. And so I asked him, I said, hey, actually, I'm on KNOX. What time did he get off? You want to come on the show? He didn't get off in time. That was unfortunate. So, but I appreciate you being here. Here's a couple of texts for you. All right. Do you ever pick up hitchhikers? We asked that. Do you ever see a guy walking down the interstate with a, you know, with like a gas can? And you're like, hey, I'm going that way. Let me just help this chap out.
1: Oh, yeah. All the time. But we encounter that fairly frequently. A lot of times we're not encountering them walking. We're getting called to the vehicle. Because either someone in the vehicle is calling or someone passing by sees them, and then we do what we can to help get them some fuel so they can get out of there, or transport them to get fuel, or sometimes it's a problem we can't take care of. We have to call tow truck or other services, but yeah, that is not uncommon at all to help someone get fuel and they run out.
0: That's cool. Are you able to help somebody like change a tire?
1: Yes. Just
0: on the side of the road?
1: Yes.
0: Yeah, that's nice.
1: Some of us actually have put cordless impact wrenches in our cars to make it a little quicker.
0: I believe that. So you've probably gotten pretty good at changing a tire.
1: Yeah. I knew how to change tires long before I grew up on a farm. I was doing it before, but yeah, can change tire just about anything that I have the tool for.
0: All right. So I'm going to read this. We've had a couple of these texts. I'm going to read one to you, and I'll get your response to it. I haven't read them.
1: Okay.
0: This is in the chat room. It says, rules for thee, but not for me. Cops are despicable people, in my experience, both personally and not.
1: Some are. But I know I am a law enforcement officer, so I'm biased. But I would say most are not. There's some people think they can get away with things, but especially with us, you're expected to be a role model of what that expected behavior is and safe behavior. Sometimes a law enforcement officer gets stopped that we know is a law enforcement officer, or they announce it to us and they get a break. Yeah, that happens sometimes, but not all the time. In fact, a lot of times, and I personally have issued citations to law enforcement officers that I know. Unfortunately, in some places of the country and at times there are those instances, and they get a lot of media attention usually when they get found out that does happen. Someone seems to think they can get away with something because they're a law enforcement officer.
0: Well, and that happens with the legislators too. Yeah. Absolutely. Another texter writes in and says, tase him, Ryan. Have you ever been tased?
1: I have been tased.
0: Do you like it?
1: No.
0: That was a really fast response.
1: Would I do it again? No. Nope.
0: I've never been tased. Actually, I've never been put in cuffs either. We don't have to change that. Okay. We don't have to change it. Yeah, just saying.
1: Yeah, we'll just keep it this way for
0: you. You can keep it this way. Yeah, you stay on that side of the desk. So I'm going to stay on this side of the
1: desk. Sounds good. Yeah.
0: All right. Texter writes in and says, can a trooper tell that I have a CW by my plates? I don't know what a CW is.
1: It must be a concealed weapon.
0: Okay.
1: No, the plates are not tied to concealed weapons licenses, so they're not issued to the vehicle. Obviously, they're issued to the person, so running a plate, no, that's not... There are some systems out there that will connect like driver information and whatnot to license plate, but the system that would, say, pull warrants or concealed weapons licenses, that has to be queried by name and date of birth rather than license plate and just a name that and the registered owner.
0: Very good. 775-5559. Caller, you're on the air.
2: Yeah, a question. I asked a vehicle question, but I have one that kind of intrigued me. A lot of the time you'll see a lot of these busts that Highway Patrol does where, you know, oftentimes it'll be for something small like a taillight out or something that would usually just inquire a warning. Right, but then they'll find the vehicle, and the people are acting shady. Maybe they're from out of state, and you get a suspicion, and well, come to find out, they might have 4 pounds of meth in their trunk. What's the biggest kind of a bust you come across yourself? If you're able to share that, I'll hang up and listen. Thank you.
0: Hey, thanks for the call. All right, what's the biggest bust for you?
1: My biggest bust, I haven't actually had any that are really big. Some of that just be, you know, probably overlooked some with lack of experience. And then there's just luck. Like, do you come across them? I've gotten some though with, you know, various levels of possession of controlled substances with intent to deliver it or illegal possession of firearms. So, you know, felons in possession of firearms. Sometimes the status of those firearms is questionable. Where they've been, where they are supposed to be and not supposed to be and whatnot. I have worked on some cases with other troopers that I've assisted in, whether on the road or otherwise, where there's been larger quantities of controlled substances or even some human trafficking. But I can't say that I personally have scored one of the big ones, but we do have some troopers that have gotten very good at that part of the job. And, they're not afraid to ask questions and to look into things when they see something that's not right.
0: Interesting. All right. This kind of goes in the same boat there. Texter writes in 775-5559 says, in North Dakota, can I have marijuana gummies?
1: THC is not legal in North Dakota unless it's medicinal.
0: So if you see something or you smell something, they have to produce a card, otherwise you're taking them in.
1: Yeah, that's, well, I mean, smelling it doesn't mean they actually have it in their possession at the moment. But does it suggest the possibility? Sure. But yes, if you have a medical marijuana card, a valid North Dakota medical marijuana card, then you are permitted to possess a certain quantity.
0: All right, so I see I've got a caller, but I want to push on this a little bit. All right, so... One, I've never been drunk or high in my life. Okay? So, I have zero idea of what I'm talking about. But if I smoke a joint, okay? If I smoke a joint at my house, and then I get in the car, and we'll just say, I'm not high. I'm clearly not high. Okay? But the smell is on me. Mm-hmm. And you pull me over for speeding, not for driving while intoxicated or under the influence.
1: Right.
0: Okay? Just for speeding. But you smell it on me.
1: Yep.
0: Is that probable? Is that enough of a probable cause for you to search my vehicle?
1: Yes.
0: Okay.
1: Yep. That's part of the plain view.
0: Okay.
1: Yep.
0: All right. Very good. 775-5559. Caller, you're on the air.
3: Yeah, I'm back. The donut guy's back. But I wanted to say something about all cops are despicable or whatever. I never have a problem with cops. Even when I do get stopped, which is very rarely, so not all. I haven't met a bad one yet, where they're, you know, just being mean to me or anything. Or so if you just do what they say and just follow the, you know, you don't get be smart, just show some respect. I never have problems. We joke around and everything. Then usually I get a pass, and they say, okay, just slow down or whatever. So I just want to say that. So all cops, that's a broad, you know, pretty big statement there. So.
0: All right. Thanks for the call. 775-5559. More to come with Officer Petresic.
1: Panasuk.
0: I even had you write it down. Except, okay, look. So Officer Ryan Panasuk wrote it in cursive. But that's he only wrote some cursive. Of it. You wrote some of it in cursive. You've got like three.
1: No.
0: I can't read that. Are you a doctor?
1: No.
0: You must be a doctor. I mean, nope. I've got P-A-R-E-I-S-U. Okay. I even wrote down. So I was struggling with Panasuk. Hmm. I was struggling. I wrote down last name and I drew a line and I handed it to you. And you hand it back to me and I see P-A cursive S-U-K.
1: Send it over again. I'll put it in block letters.
0: All right. All so caps. We're going to get this right by the end of the show. I'm Aaron Mack Williams. More to come after this.
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5: Solid gains happening within the markets today. You're listening to the American Ag Network. Good afternoon. I'm Susan Littlefield. Corn fought back with the solid gains. Traders reacting to a bigger than expected drop in crop condition ratings. The crop was rated 63% good to excellent this week, down 4 points from last week, and well behind last year's 73%, though just a point behind the five-year average. Western Corn Belt states led the decline, while Iowa held steady at 80%, and Missouri was the lone gainer of all. As the soybeans, well, they managed to stay positive. Crop conditions fell 3 points this week to 63% good to excellent, still a point above the five-year average, even as most reporting states declined. Illinois, Iowa, and Minnesota all slipped, while Missouri improved. China's Commerce Ministry commended the administration's latest round of tariffs, but the planned late September visit by China's president does not appear to be in any sort of jeopardy. And China also announced it will auction over 500,000 metric tons of soybeans imported between 2022 and 2025. Many think clearly making space for fresh imports. Wheat was quietly mixed on the day. Winter wheat harvest advanced 7 points on the week to 81% complete. That's 2 points ahead of last year. Now looking at the spring wheat conditions, we're also steady at 53%. Ukraine's wheat harvest has collected 6.6 million metric tons so far, that according to the country's ag ministry. Cattle showed some strength after yesterday's down day. There's been no new cases of screwworm reported and no cash trade has been reported as of yet either. That's leaving the five area weighted average unchanged from last week at 230.45. Hogs are seeing green four straight sessions now as the CME Lean Hog Index as of July 23rd was at 97.91, up 2.26 on the week and the highest reading since October 15th. We'll look at closing numbers after this on the American Ag Network.
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5: September corn settled 6 3/4 to the plus, 458.5. December 480.5, up 6.5. August beans 12.12, up 3.5. And November 12.20, up 6.25. Soybean meal for August 320.30, down 50. Is oil for August 70.76, down 70. Chicago wheat September 662.5, up 2.5. Kansas City September 726.25, down 2 3/4. Is Minneapolis September 702.25, down 4. August live cattle 227.47, up 225. October 222.17 up 340. August feeders 343.07 up 482. September 337.22 up 530. August lean hogs 103.10 up 12. October 88.27 up 47. Class 3 milk for July 15.78 up 2 and August 16.63 down 17. 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

0: Good afternoon. This is Aaron McWilliams, and in the studio with me, wrapping up, is Officer Ryan Panasek.
1: Yeah.
0: I nailed it this time. Well, you actually wrote it clearly for me.
1: True.
0: You know, so I appreciate that.
1: At least on the paperwork I have to give people, it's printed by a computer printer, so I can read it.
0: There you go. Thanks for coming in, man. We've been answering questions on law enforcement-related questions all this whole hour. So this is your opportunity. We got a couple minutes left. 775-5559. Texter writes in. Maybe this one's for both of us. Says, Aaron, if you've never been drunk or high in your life, I can fix that.
1: Why?
0: You know, because you were just saying that you've also never been drunk or high in your life.
1: Correct.
0: So, you know, this is our opportunity, buddy. Yeah. We can do it.
1: I like having my faculties about me, and I guess I'm too much of a control freak to give that up to a substance. So, I don't know. I've never seen the point.
0: Now, it doesn't mean I don't enjoy a beer. I like my wine. I like my beer. But I'm just not that thirsty.
1: Yeah, I don't even like it.
0: Says you don't drink wine or beer or anything?
1: No.
0: So what is your drink of choice?
1: Water or Diet Coke and Diet Dr. Pepper mixed.
0: Wait, you're going to mix Diet Dr. Pepper and Diet Coke?
1: Out of the fountain.
0: Really?
1: Yeah.
0: You see, everybody's got their little thing. That's your thing.
1: Yeah.
0: Why?
1: Oh, tastes good.
0: All right. we're gonna go to the phones. I don't know where to go with that. You're going to mix Diet Coke and Diet...
1: Yeah.
0: That's nasty.
1: No, that's good.
0: No, man, that's nasty.
1: No, it's better than the... I guess my mom called it swamp water. You mix everything.
0: Well, yeah, that's nasty, too. All right, 775-5559. Caller, you're on the air.
2: Hi. So, this is kind of weird, but you ever watch Barney Miller? Now, there's a police officer on that show. It's an old show that his name was Wachahowicz. Can you imagine somebody trying to say that while they're doing? Have you guys seen the show, Barney Miller?
1: No, I have not.
0: Never heard of it.
2: It's on...

0: No. See, likewise. My average bedtime is 12 o'clock. 12 o'clock comes in. All right, cool. My wife and I are saying our prayers, and I go to bed.
1: Yep.
0: That's how that goes.
1: Yeah, I like the dusk hours into the evening. I function better usually than in the morning.
0: Yeah. All right. Here's a couple. We got a couple of other texts that I should have gotten to earlier. Texter writes in. It says, are the blackout plates easier to read than the original ones?
1: Horse apiece. I don't know. I don't know that I find either one any easier or harder than the other to read. One thing with the blackout plates, now that other states have them, there's several states that have them, you have to actually figure out which state it's from. You can't just look at the color and the pattern on it. So, that's true. I mean, there is that aspect, but as far as ease or difficulty to read, I don't know. I don't find much difference myself.
0: Fair enough. All right. Is it annoying when you just have to, when just going about your day, not pulling somebody over, and you just pull up behind them, and all of a sudden they slow down like 5-10 miles an hour under the speed limit?
1: Not anymore.
0: Not anymore.
1: No, I'm like, hey, thanks for driving like reasonably. Yeah, maybe at one time, but no, that not no.
0: Not anymore. Not really, see, no. I think that sounds like a fair answer. It's like, or I guess you just expect it. Do you expect it now?
1: Yeah.
0: You just pull out and you're like, all right, I'm just going to creep along.
1: Yeah. Yeah.
0: Do you ever just find yourself, you're like, okay, I got to pass this guy. I can't do this anymore.
1: Oh, yeah. Yeah.
0: Yeah. And then now they're following you like the exact same speed.
1: That doesn't happen a lot, but once in a while. Yeah.
0: I'm probably guilty of that. that was probably me then. You know, my wife still gets freaked out. Anytime she sees an officer and I'm going like, 82, 83, whatever it is, I'm going, she's like, there. She's pointing out and is like, honey, what? What? Don't get pulled over. Honey, the speed limit's 80. I'm going 80 or maybe 81. I'm okay. They've got bigger fish to fry.
1: I would rather you slow down in front of me and I can make the choice to slow down and separate the vehicles farther and put more distance between than riding my tail where I don't get any control over how close you are behind me.
0: Yeah.
1: So then if I have to hit the brakes, I get hit.
0: Yeah.
1: In the rear.
0: Yeah. That's not good for anybody's day.
1: No.
0: No. That's sounds like a mise ad for you. That's a Cajun word. Or it could also fair. There's another Cajun word. All right. We got like a minute left. Flock cameras. Thoughts on flock cameras and the fine line of over surveillance and useful tool.
1: Actually, obviously, this conversation's really been blowing up lately. I don't really have any strong thoughts on flock as such. Part of that is that's way out of my lane to determine that. I'm not in my position. That's not something that I would be dealing with. Suffice it to say, I think there are times that they are certainly beneficial and have valid uses. But at the same time, I also recognize that there are concerns, not just can be concerns, but there are concerns with over surveillance. And I'm like everybody else. I like my freedom too. And to not feel like I'm being watched every minute. Granted, I still carry around a cell phone, but
0: yeah,
1: I mean,
0: very good. All right. That's all we got. Trooper, thank you so much for coming on the show. We got to have you back. I still have a list of questions I didn't even get to, by the way.
1: Yeah, you have quite a few.
0: Yeah, I've got a bunch. That just means you got to come back. Y'all have a wonderful day. I will see you tomorrow.
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1: So I saw this online discussion of talents that you have and you're really good at, but you don't talk about it because people won't believe you. First of all, there's a 48-year-old man out there who said he can sew absolutely anything. Someone said they could untie really, really tight knots because that's what they did as a kid. Some people say that they're a super recognizer. I might have that a little bit. They can recall faces and names at a superior level. Not the names part, but I know faces. I'm quite good at that. Directions, I'm not good at. And also, another poster said they're elite at making a to-do list for the day and then completely ignoring it. I've got that skill.
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4: A heat advisory begins at 1 p.m. tomorrow afternoon and continues until 9 p.m. tomorrow night. 66 tonight under partly cloudy skies, southeast winds 5 to 10 miles per hour. From the Weatherology Weather Center, I'm meteorologist Paul Trombley on 104.3 Cities FM. Right now, it's 92 degrees.

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City's 104.3, the best mix of music. That is Owl City. He's actually from Owatonna, Minnesota. Big hit for him a few years ago. I say a few years ago, it was probably like 15. This is quite a while. I'm Brian. Bruno Mars next with Risk It All. A night tonight, we won't get any storms, but there is some rain in the forecast, and we need it. We're in a drought situation right now. We will get rain again, hopefully soon, too. Cities.

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George Michael. Andrew Ridgely is the other band member of Wham, the best mix of music. You have a good night. Delilah, she's in next. 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
1: Tuesday night underway. Welcome. If you're a newcomer to this show, I'm so glad you found us. We are here to talk to you, to listen to you, to spend time with you, and to get to know you just a little bit better. 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